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0: Welcome back to iHeartRadio's coverage of the 2026 FIFA World Cup. We are nearing our traditional pregame coverage for England versus Mexico because it has been delayed. We are looking at about a 6 o'clock p.m. Pacific time start, 9 o'clock p.m. Eastern time start for Mexico versus England. As of this moment, it has been delayed due to weather reasons. But let's look ahead to tomorrow before, you know, we really dive into this game that we're about to kick off right here. The United States men's national team are facing Belgium in the round of 16, a rematch of the 2014 U.S. versus Belgium matchup, which ended up having Belgium win 2-1 after extra time. Brad, just talk about how big of a moment this is. Of course, Anderson Hurst, Brad Evans, former U.S. men's national team player with you guys here today. Talk about how big of a moment this is for U.S. soccer. Is it the biggest game in U.S. soccer history? I know that sometimes in these moments it can be hyperbolic to say that kind of stuff, but it feels like what's at stake here on home soil with everything that you've built up until now, that it could be a possibility, at least for me.
1: There's been a lot of pivotal moments for a group, and the longer a federation is around, you can kind of point to certain markers, right? 1994 was massive for the growth of U.S. soccer. Those were some huge matches and unexpected results for the U.S. 2002 rings true in my mind. If VAR was around by then, or goal line, who knows where this U.S. team could have ended up in that tournament, finishing out. And then obviously this 2014 group that made a good run in Brazil and came up against a very, very good side in Belgium who was dominant. And Tim Howard stood on his head on the day just to give this USA group a chance. Now you get to face them again. And this is a real redemption game in a tournament that matters, right? The friendly, it was a tough result for the U.S. I think ultimately they're not thinking about that. They'll throw it out the window. Yeah. I think when you win a game, you think about those past results more than you do when you lose, obviously. But from 2014 to now, this USA team has taken leaps and bounds of skill, quality, players playing in Champions League regularly up and down the bottom of this roster. It's a very, very different group that I think is more prepared for this situation on this stage in home soil in Seattle, which is going to be an unbelievable crowd, an unbelievable night here. It's really set up to be something special. And you don't want to get too far ahead of yourself, right? You play either Spain or Portugal next. So either way, you're going to have to be world beaters in this tournament to get to the semifinals. But if they win this game, this will be a fantastic turning point, I think, for U.S. soccer. Yeah. Because we're at a point now where this is the expectation for this group. I don't think anyone's saying, wow, they made it to the quarterfinals if they do. I think this team is expected with this group of players to make it that far on home soil.
0: Totally.
1: There's no excuse at this point. And now you get the red card overturned. You get your starting striker back in the mix. It really has to be leave it all on the field against what will be a really good Belgium side at the end of the day.
0: Yeah, let's dive into the tactics of that game, because as you mentioned, the U.S. lost to this Belgian side. But then if you look at the first couple games of this World Cup, Belgium looked like they might have not even been moving on. They kind of turned it on in the last couple matches at the right time. They have that sort of magic touch to them. And then you compare that to the U.S., who is carrying so much momentum from their first two wins and then rotating the entire team against Turkey. So that one kind of gets thrown out the window a little bit. And then the way they go and win against Bosnia in the round of 32, it just feels like you're talking about a team on the upswing. And then very dissimilar to the 2014 matchup, where it felt like Belgium was the team on the upswing, kind of about to elevate into superstar status. Do you feel like it's almost the opposite now with the U.S. against an aging Belgium team with Kevin De Bruyne no longer at Manchester City, a step behind what he used to be? Romelu Lukaku, who still is scoring goals but is not even starting for them on a regular basis anymore. Yes, you have the Jeremy Dokus of the world that has stepped up, and he's kind of become a young talent for Belgium, but it's not the same team that they faced, 12 years ago at this point?
1: It's not, but if you look at the front four for them, if Lukaku starts, he's a nightmare. He's an absolutely massive body and impossible to move. Chelsea played here. We played against them in 2010.
0: Yeah.
1: And he was just kind of coming up at Chelsea. And Jeff Park was their starting center back. And he's a strong, big guy. And I've never seen anyone make him look like a little boy in a game until Lukaku stepped on the pitch. I'd never seen anything like
0: right.
1: it. He was on a different level, size-wise, pace, power, his finishing ability, left, right foot. But then you look at Doku coming up on the scene. He's won a title with Manchester right. City, used to playing in massive games. He is rapid. De Bruyne is still, I think, the best passer in this entire tournament.
0: Wow.
1: I haven't seen a better passer of the ball so far other than him. If it wasn't for De Bruyne, this team would not be the same. And then Trossard coming off a season of winning the Premier League. That's a dangerous front four still. Yeah. They should advance in this tournament, but the way that they have played isn't indicative to the quality of player they have, and that's due to the aging midfield overall for Belgium. They haven't been the, whatever they are, sixth-ranked team. They haven't played like it in the world. And for them, they're going to come up against this young, hungry group, mid-20s. All of them are starving for an opportunity to make a statement, and that's a difficult team to play against.
0: A handicapper, Brad Evans. Who do you actually favor in this matchup?
1: I favor the U.S., and I'll say that because of home field advantage.
0: Okay.
1: And I don't think that Belgium is just going to sit in a low block and counterattack.
0: Right.
1: They can't. They're not. For them to look back on this tournament and say we sat in a low block against the U.S. and just tried to counterattack, I don't see that happening.
0: Okay.
1: I hope that Belgium comes out and plays a free-flowing style because that's better for the U.S.
0: Really?
1: We saw what they did against Australia. Australia made it really difficult for the U.S. to score. They sat back. Yes, the goal happened, so Australia had to come out of their block. But I don't think that this U.S. team does very well against a low block. I like them against a team that's a bit more free-flowing. It opens up more room for Dest and especially Pulisic to get on the ball, be creative. Because when you sit in a low block, Pulisic is going to have two or three on him every time he gets it wide sure. and tries to cut in. If Belgium steps up their line, the two eights step out a little bit, and just that extra 5 yards of space between them and the center backs allows Christian to come inside, and then Balogun can get more of the ball, make his knifing runs, those little 45-degree angle runs, and get in the box. I hope that's the way it plays out.
0: Okay.
1: But who knows? I mean, Belgium might not be feeling that confident. And I think the first 5 to 10 minutes of this one will kind of tell the story of it.
0: Yeah, it's interesting because I had always thought, and you know, I'm just Joe Schmo over here, but looking at the first couple of games, you look at the 4-1 win versus Paraguay, probably U.S.'s most dominant performance so far at this World Cup. They did just sit in a low block and tried to just hit them on the counter, but U.S. high-pressed them so much that they kind of suffocated them and not allow them to get breakout at all. First half versus Australia, same kind of thing. Australia tries to sit back. Yes, they made it more difficult than Paraguay did, but they got those two goals. And then second half, Australia all of a sudden changes to a 4-3-3 and tries to come at the U.S., and they look like they don't know what hit them, the U.S., at that point. And then you look at the third game, Turkey. They had already been out of the tournament. They try and play. They play with the U.S. They go at them, kind of take the game at them a little bit, and the U.S. obviously end up losing that game. It's a little more difficult. And then kind of go back to the other style, Bosnia, they sit back, and it kind of played in the U.S.'s hands. So I'm just interested why you think that that the low blocks kind of frustrate the U.S. more than a team that might try and go at them a little bit.
1: Well, I just think the level of player on this Belgium team
0: yes.
1: isn't going to be okay with sitting in a low block for 70 minutes.
0: Okay.
1: Yes, they want to advance, but these guys need, De Bruyne needs space. Doku needs space. Trossard needs space. These guys are not defenders of the ball.
0: Right. No.
1: I just don't see it happening.
0: Okay.
1: And so for them, I think there's an opportunity here and a good learning experience from those first couple games to say, okay, if this team does press, we have to be able to play out of the back. And I think they showed that against Paraguay. Paraguay's team is not up to snuff against Belgium.
0: Right.
1: None of the teams they face so far is going to be on the same,
0: I agree,
1: on paper, player quality of Belgium's side. Yes, the U.S., other than Bosnia, hadn't beat a European opponent in 10 matches, which is crazy to me.
0: Yeah.
1: And now they have to come up against a good Belgium side. They're going to have to right some wrongs here. And, of course, it would be great if Belgium sat in a low block the whole game and the U.S. had 85%
0: yeah.
1: possession. It's not going to happen.
0: No, it's not.
1: So they're going to have to be ready for these guys to break out. And I think they'll absorb some pressure, but these guys are going to play.
0: Yeah.
1: Belgium's going to play.
0: Yeah.
1: They're not going to get on a flight home if they sit in a low block and lose this game 1-0 and be able to face their press, this whole lineup will be completely changed along with the whole staff.
0: Yeah, I think that's what to expect. And really, like you said, it's a step up from anything the U.S. has faced up until this point. Obviously, you can look at Turkey and their talent and say that it gets somewhat close. And obviously, they had a disappointing tournament themselves, but they were kind of playing for, not much in that last game, just playing free, so to speak. But now this is where it gets real, right? We saw this with Brazil and Norway. These teams that hadn't really been tested before, it's really, really important that you're able to step up to that. And now the U.S. has had their red card rescinded, or at least the suspension suspended, as I like to say. Balogun will be available in this World Cup round of 16 match versus Belgium. So it's all to play for, man. I think this is about as 50-50 as it gets. I think both teams can feel like they should win, but also be extremely disappointed if they were to come out on the losing side.
1: Yeah, and we already saw it with Cape Verde. They made their historic run for them in this tournament, and they go home to a hero's welcome, right?
0: Yeah.
1: Which is going to change every one of their lives, but hopefully the shift in soccer for their country, more resources, the we can do it attitude. Any one of us can be the player on the pitch in the next 4 to 8 years, right?
0: Yeah.
1: For the U.S., if they lose this match, it kind of kills some momentum of the drama and the media machine.
0: Absolutely.
1: That has been pumping up this team the entire tournament, the expectations, being at home. It changes things for this group. And if they win this one, I think it elevates them significantly, and everything can change in one game.
0: Yeah.
1: And we already saw it today with Brazil.
0: Yeah.
1: Goals change games. And in this, here at home, if you score first, teams have been pretty successful in this tournament if you score first.
0: Yep.
1: Yes, there's been some dramatic comebacks, but at the end of the day, this U.S. team has to show up and show out, and you know that the crowd is going to be completely behind them.
0: Yeah.
1: Belgium has made Seattle their home base for this entire tournament, so they're familiar with weather conditions. They feel at home here, which is good. U.S. is having to travel up here. Yes, they played one game here in the group stage. So Belgium fans are going to show up too. But this will be a big moment for U.S. soccer, more so if they lose. I think you just kind of put the stick in the spokes of the bicycle wheel and kind of trip over yourself. But if they do advance, you look at the remaining teams in this tournament, what probably will be Argentina and Colombia on the other side, and either Mexico or England, you're putting yourself up there in a tournament with the last remaining eight teams being world class. So a big opportunity.
0: Yes, the first time in my World Cup watching life, if the U.S. were to move on, that they would get to the quarterfinals. And it felt like it would be a completely different way of doing it than in 2002, right? They kind of came out of nowhere, a very young Landon Donovan at that point kind of burst onto the scene. You know, it was a different game as well at that point, right? Between their shocking win versus Portugal and then beating Mexico in the round of 16, just very much bursting onto the scene. It would feel like the U.S. for me, if they were to win this game, is going to start to elevate itself onto, hey, this is a federation, a team that we need to take seriously in these World Cups and in these international tournaments, because up until now, it's been really like kind of on the fringe of that, but it's still not up to that level. I think they elevate themselves if they're able to get past Belgium, get to that quarterfinal. That last eight, I think, is a really big hurdle for this U.S. team.
1: It's not just about the U.S. team. It's about everyone coming up underneath them.
0: Yes.
1: It's about the youth, the
0: great
1: youth players
0: point.
1: As well, because our youth systems are created and supposed to play like our first team, right? You're trying to mimic the formation. Just like every club team across Major League Soccer, your academy teams are trying to mimic the first team so that when you bring up a player, they fit into the piece and puzzle. And there's really no better team that does it than Mexico, actually. And especially in La Liga, you can plug and play any one of those players and you're getting a like for like. They do it probably the best. What we're trying to do is elevate the next generation so that they can get experience at Dortmund, at AC Milan, the top teams in Europe. And you better believe if they advance out of this one, showing that they can beat, if it's a good game, they can beat a good Belgium side. Every GM, every sporting director around the world is wondering what's going on in U.S. soccer that's getting them to this point. Should we put our resources into young U.S. players because their first team did it in a World Cup. And if everyone else follows suit, well, we have to get them experience too. It's a great opportunity for the youngsters, the, you know, the under 20s, 18s.
0: So talk about what right now the reputation of United States soccer players across the best teams in Europe. Obviously, you still have some players playing for them, but I just look no further than the U.S. talisman in Christian Pulisic. And, you know, I look at what he did at Chelsea and him getting kind of cast away, even though he was playing extremely well, won a Champions League with them, and it was a big part of that team. What is the reputation right now of United States soccer and the players individually? Because I feel like what you just said there is something that needs repeating in terms of how that can change if they were to win this game.
1: Yeah, look, I think the biggest marker is the Premier League. It'll always be
0: Absolutely.
1: The Premier League. You consistently have every top player in the world pretty much playing
0: yes.
1: in England.
0: Yeah.
1: And when you look at our roster, you've got Crystal Palace, Fulham, you've got Bournemouth. I mean, you had Christian Pulisic playing there. There's a lot of players with Premier League experience and getting games, not just being on the bench. And when you look at teams of the past, you had Brian McBride. Yes. You know, Clint Dempsey was doing it for Fulham as well.
0: Yeah.
1: But now you've got Tyler Adams, who's the man at a defensive midfielder for a good Premier League side.
0: Very good Premier League side.
1: Anthony Robinson has been fantastic. Player of the year at Fulham also. And like you said, Christian Pulisic winning a Champions League with Chelsea, albeit in and out of the lineup
0: sure.
1: a little bit. So it's getting there. I think the perception of a U.S. soccer player is you know that they're going to fight. You know they're going to be fit. They're going to be athletic. Skill-wise is now where you're starting to see the shift. And
0: okay.
1: I noticed it when Landon's took his kind of like break and then went back to Everton.
0: Yeah.
1: And he was amazing over that winter break, just coming into a team and then starting assist, goal. He was fantastic. And his skill was something that no other USA player, John O'Brien had it, I think, a few players, Joe Max Moore had it. And I think you're seeing instead of just the target striker or the giant center back, we're all throughout the midfield.
0: Or the goalkeeper.
1: Or the goalkeeper.
0: Right.
1: Yeah. Or the goalkeeper. You're seeing more left back, left mid coming off in a 4-3-3. You're seeing a sitting or a six or an eight and commanding midfields and getting results. That, I think, is a shift for this
0: yes.
1: team moving forward instead of just the typical bruiser of a player.
0: Let's zoom back into the Belgium game. One last little preview. Where is this game going to be won and lost?
1: I mean, I think for the U.S., this game is going to be won with possession, and you have to keep the ball against this Belgian side. You just have to keep it away from De Bruyne, and his outlet is always going to be Doku.
0: Yep.
1: And for him, his pace and speed, this USA team has been burned on a number of occasions, and they're going to have to be really, really careful on any sort of counterattack. You have to be almost precise with every single pass in this match. If I'm on the U.S. team, I just say keep the ball as best we can, but we have to play through the lines. And this is something that this USA team hasn't had in the past, the ability to play through the lines, find a striker when you recover the ball with your first pass forward and then break free. McKinney joins the party, Dest and Pulisic. Those front four are pretty much interchangeable. They can do whatever they want, and that will provide challenges for Belgium.
0: Yeah, I mean, it can't be understated. Overstated, how big this moment is. You now don't have the excuse of Balogun being out. Pulisic seems like he's 100% healthy. You feel like you have compared to other teams, round of 16 matchups, we're looking at Mexico versus England at this point. That definitely could be seen as a more favorable version for the U.S. in this game. But every single game up until from now on is going to be a big test for the United States. And I think up until now, you could still, even though there is so much positivity with this group, and you mentioned the media kind of surrounding this team, it seems like kind of the casual soccer fan or even the sports fan is starting to jump on board and feel like that this year might be something different. Everything that you achieve past this point can be that much more important than what you've done until now. So what makes this team that different? Is it do you think it has to do with who's managing them at this point?
1: Yeah, I think the coach has made a world of difference. Look, I've never seen, I've been a part of with three coaches, Bob Bradley, Jurgen, and Bruce.
0: Yep.
1: And never once did any one of those coaches bring our group together on the field after a win or a loss or
0: a
1: draw and build some sort of family culture that was going to carry on hopefully to the next team or the next coach. Who knows if he stays or not, but that's something that can stay and become almost like a tradition, right? It always in my time felt pretty divided in the locker room. You had the German Americans and then you had the MLS players. Yeah. And to be honest, I think that those guys looked down upon us for playing in Major League Soccer, even though they weren't playing at Bayern Munich or any of the top teams in Germany.
0: Right.
1: There was still that kind of stigma like, oh, we should be starting because we play in Germany.
0: Play in Europe, yeah.
1: I don't see that in this group.
0: Mm-mm.
1: I see a united group that's getting results. I don't know what switched from the previous two friendlies to that Paraguay game. Some sort of juice was put in their system. And I just love how the coach is coming up, you know, a big hug after a win, lose, or draw. Like, you got this, we got this. That speaks volumes to what's going on in that locker room and what they've built and what they're kind of riding on right now. That can take you far in a tournament without a world-class player, because the U.S. doesn't have a world-class player.
0: It's very different than what we've just been talking about, right? That you kind of need one, and we've seen the teams that have one up until this point that rely on them, and that's kind of what's gotten them over the line. But I think you make a great point. It's more of a by committee approach, and I know Balogun's been a great goal scorer at this World Cup, but you know, I wouldn't consider him on the levels of an Mbappe, Haaland, Messi, Harry Kane level, right? So even Christian Pulisic, who's when he's played fantastic, but I still don't think it's on that level. It's everyone doing their individual role, correct?
1: Yeah, and like you said, you don't see it on this team.
0: Right.
1: And every team that's left in this tournament has that world-class player, right? You look at Colombia, you look at Switzerland, one of those teams will advance with a top player. Argentina's got Messi,
0: sure.
1: Egypt has Salah. You just run down the list.
0: Every team that's left.
1: U.S. doesn't have that
0: except
1: player.
0: Maybe Mexico.
1: Yeah, I guess Mexico also in the same boat.
0: Sure.
1: But everyone else does, and it really shows and speaks volumes to this collective U.S. mentality.
0: Morocco,
1: and that's kind of what it was built on.
0: Yeah, totally.
1: Back in the day was just, let's get the job done, and we'll do it and do it well and leave everything on the field, whether it was Confederations Cup getting massive results against Spain, good results against Brazil at the time was fantastic. Now, I hope that one of these players steps up. I would love to leave this game and say Pulisic 100% without a shadow of a doubt was the best player on the field, because he had two goals and an assist. He kept the ball every time he had it. He took his guys on. He was a beast. He created havoc. He took guys on. That's how I want to leave this game, so that we can start to put him into that conversation, because a World Cup can change your trajectory.
0: 100%.
1: Right? And that's his opportunity to step up to the plate.
0: Yeah, I think you kind of allude to something there that I've been kind of noticing as well. It's like, yes, he's been a really good player, but he has yet to really have the full breakout game where you score two goals or you get a couple assists or a goal and assist or something like that, because the results are what matters at the end of the day. All right, we're just a few minutes away from England and Mexico. We'll come back. We'll begin our traditional pregame festivities all coming up next here. 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
4: Well, this brilliant knockout stage continues as we have one of the more highly anticipated matchups yet, with England traveling to Mexico City for the first time since a very famous match that included the goal of the 20th century, as well as possibly the most controversial goal of all time, when Diego Maradona used his hand of God to knock England out in the semifinals en route to World Cup glory in 1986. And then we have Mexico, who still have yet to concede at this World Cup, and their fans are beginning to dream for the first time in a very long time. Welcome into the 2026 FIFA World Cup on iHeartRadio. My name's Anderson Hurst. I'm joined by former U.S. Men's National

0: Fortunate to see. I think that yellow jersey speaks to so many throughout the world. I went when I was 14 and it taught me the love of soccer, the passion. I had never seen anything like it before. I owe a lot to that trip and it made me kind of fall in love. It's probably my second team that I support. And so for them, to see them go out is disappointing, but to see them go out in the way they did is even more disappointing.
1: Yeah.
0: I was always a fan because they always just used to try stuff. Try it on the field. Play the beautiful game. That's why. And you just don't see it from Brazil, and you didn't see it today. But Norway's game plan was absolutely perfect. You just limit your chances. You have to have a little luck in this tournament, and they certainly did. It's a fantastic PK save. Goals change games. And then a breakaway from Endrick doesn't convert after just coming on the field, too, feeling that pressure coming on the field. And then Holland, bam, bam, 80th, 90th minute, and then it was game over. And he was fantastic. Ball swung in from the left flank, right-footed, and just gets up. And, I mean, if there's ever being posterized in soccer, that was that moment against Gabriel.
1: Yeah.
0: And then the 90th minute, I'm not sure how on the top of the box. You know that Holland is 99.999% left-footed. You know it's coming from his left foot. Both center backs kind of drop off. No one steps. Puts it between the legs and into the far post, and off they go. They concede a penalty, but at that point, it was too little, too late for Brazil.
1: Yeah, just kind of a sad moment, as you mentioned before, for Brazil, but it's elation for Norway. They move on to the quarterfinals in what is Haaland's debut at this World Cup. He is showing out on the biggest stage. And efficiency is kind of the name of his game. Talk about efficient. Norway has now tied the Jets and Giants for the most playoff wins in that stadium during that time. That, of course, the MetLife Stadium is both of their home stadiums. So that tells you how much success.
0: Well, talking about efficiency,
1: yeah.
0: 53 caps for Holland, 60 goals. I don't think there's any other player on the planet that's close to that. It's, you know, a goal every other game. But yeah, for him, 60 and 53 is ridiculous. And that is not an easy qualification.
1: Not at all.
0: You have to go through Europe.
1: Yeah.
0: Right? All of Europe. And you have to play in the Euros. It's not easy for a Norwegian side. And for him, he's just probably the most pure goal scorer. I mean, possibly that's ever played the game. I'm not sure how it gets much better than that with the limited touches.
1: Yeah.
0: I would love to know his touches per 90,
1: goal ratio.
0: But goals, yeah. It's incredible.
1: Yeah, he does it in a different way than we've really ever seen before. And I was mentioning this to you before we went on the air. It almost feels like, you know, a lot of these superstar players, whether it's Mbappe, Kane, Messi, Ronaldo, even Vinny, if you want to throw him into that at this point in time, they dominate the game almost at all facets of the attack, whether it's taking people on, providing assists, involving your teammates, and
0: controlling the tempo of a game.
1: Exactly. And Haaland, like you said, rarely touches the ball. So having him be able to just, I guess the word I keep going back to is be so efficient with every, like almost every touch he gets ends up being a goal.
0: It's incredible. It is something I have never, ever seen before. Yeah. I mean, I liken it almost to like back in my youth club days, another team would have already at 14, like a 6'4" striker and they would score four goals and there's nothing we could do
1: just
0: about it.
1: Just because he was too physical
0: but
1: for everyone.
0: But he couldn't really, I mean, it didn't look like he really knew how to play the game.
1: Right.
0: But he would just score goals,
1: yeah.
0: Put him in front of the net, and somehow
1: totally.
0: His ability to put the ball in the back of the net is world class.
1: Oh, man. Well,
0: it's fun to watch.
1: Yeah, it is. It is very fun to watch. It's a different way.
0: It's different, yeah.
1: Yeah, because you're used to the grace of someone who can do all facets of the game and the beautiful game, so to speak, and he's not that. He's very much like, I'm going to physically dominate you, and I'm going to score.
0: But what I love about it is it's both sides of the ball, too. He's saying, play the ball in long. I'm going to battle. I want to battle. And I wish every striker could watch him and how he uses his body.
1: Yes.
0: And lines up the center back to either win the ball, bring it down on his chest. But if he feels any sort of pressure, he just gets his left or right arm out. He spins, takes the defender out of the play, ball bounces right in front of him. And then all of a sudden he's in on goal. I love it. He's almost like an old school striker at this point.
1: So. Yeah.
0: Where just swinging the ball, I'll get up and challenge. He's so hungry. He's got a nose for goal.
1: But he can also run in behind too.
0: And he's fast.
1: Oh my God. Yeah.
0: He's an actual Viking.
1: Yeah.
0: He's the closest thing, I think, on the planet to an actual Viking.
1: Well, that makes sense. He plays for Norway then. So, all right, let's set up this round of 16 match between Mexico and England. Of course, the winner of this match will play against Norway in the quarterfinal. So let's take a quick look at our knockout stage bracket. 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

0: 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As I mentioned, this, we're into the round of 16 now. Norway moving on at the spot right above this match here today. So they are waiting the winner of this match, Mexico or England. Are England going to get revenge on their Mexico City woes? Like I said, last time they played here in the World Cup was Diego Maradona's goal of the century and then the hand of God in the World Cup semifinals in 1986. Argentina, Egypt play each other. Switzerland, Colombia also play each other. We're into this is the round of 16 matchups. France and Morocco have both moved on. They will face in the quarterfinals. And then, of course, USA, Belgium's tomorrow and Portugal, Spain tomorrow. A fantastic full day of action on Monday for the right to play each other in the round of, the quarterfinals. So that sets up this one. Let's take a look at our lineups. It's brought to you by Fox One. The excitement of the FIFA World Cup is now streaming live on Fox One, the official English streaming platform to catch every unforgettable moment. Fox One brings the action straight to your screen so you never miss a goal. Download Fox One and experience the FIFA World Cup live. Brad Evans, who is England putting out there today?
1: Well, you have Jordan Pickford once again in goal. Yeah. Starting left to right, 4-2-3-1. Did I hear a grunt there?
0: Maybe.
1: I think so, too. We'll talk about it. O'Reilly at left back. Gehi, Konsa, Kwanzaa, Declan Rice, and Anderson will sit as your pivots there. Gordon on the left. Bellingham as your 10. Saka on the right. And, of course, Harry Kane up top, who is an absolute goal scoring machine. But I'm with you with Pickford. I mean, I watch him on a weekly basis and he's always due for a howler.
0: Oh my God.
1: And I think they're just hoping and praying that it doesn't happen tonight because his distribution with his feet just isn't up to par for me. But they see something in him, whether it's his experience, his leadership, maybe he's great in the locker room. I mean, he's still a fantastic goalkeeper, but at this level, what England needs is they need shutouts.
0: Yeah.
1: And especially in Mexico against this team, it's going to be really hard to keep a Mexican team off the score sheet.
0: Yeah, and Mexico will put them under a lot of pressure. That's what they like to do. So this is going to be an interesting matchup because obviously if you look at, and we'll get to Mexico's lineup in just a second, but if you look at the full starting 11s, England mashes them out of the water in terms of talent. But as we've known, U.S. men's national team fans, it is near impossible to beat Mexico in Mexico City. So who are Mexico putting out there? You got Rangel in goal, somewhat of a goalkeeper controversy themselves, but he's been fantastic. Of course, Mexico has yet to concede a goal in this tournament so far. Gallardo, Vasquez, Montes, and Sanchez as your back four. Looks like it'll be a 4-3-3, so the three midfielders will be Romo, Lira, and Mora. Of course, surprising being left out is Edson Alvarez here, so that'll be something to monitor. You got Quiñones, Raul Jimenez and Alvarado as your front three, who have all three of those guys have been really performing well for the Mexican national team.
1: Well,
0: so
1: I think
0: far.
1: Still the highlight is Mora. I mean, he worked his way into this lineup and his performance, 17 years old, to come into a World Cup and now to play again at Azteca
0: against
1: with
0: England.
1: That jersey on your back. Yeah, against England. He doesn't understand what is happening right now.
0: No.
1: He really doesn't. He has no idea about the... He hasn't lived the history.
0: This is just
1: right?
0: a soccer
1: this
0: match
1: is
0: for
1: just,
0: him.
1: This is a plus for him and an amazing exposure for him. He has been such a highlight, and it's so refreshing to watch these youngsters in the tournament just go out and play and have fun. Yeah. And he truly is doing that. Yes, he's playing in front of a home crowd every single game, but I don't think it would matter where he was playing in the world with this Mexican team. He's having so much joy.
0: Yeah.
1: He's got the freedom to, yes, 4-3-3 might start on the left, but he's going to end up on the right. He'll be on the top of the box for defensive corner kicks. He'll be the outlet to get the attack started for Mexico. He's a tiny little kid. And, 135 pounds he's listed at. So, you know, he's probably 125.
0: Yeah.
1: He's just having a blast, and it's really fun to see. But Quiñones, we asked a lot of questions of him early on. Did he still have it? And he steps up and
0: really
1: provides.
0: In the round of 32.
1: And he's a guy that just seems to not age. He's on the opposite side of the spectrum. You know, he's closing in on 30. He's a bit of a career journeyman around Liga MX, which a lot of players are in Liga MX. They tend to move quite a bit. But for him, a lot of responsibility on his shoulders, and it'll be about service into Raul Jimenez, who plays more like Holland, probably, than any other striker. Just a big, burly striker, willing to put his head anywhere.
0: Scores goals, man.
1: He's got the fracture still on his head from a couple years ago, whatever it is. He'll play through anything. He'll run through a wall.
0: Yep.
1: And always exciting to watch him on the pitch. But most importantly, I think it'll be weather. It was a weather delay, but it's also 66 degrees there.
0: Yeah.
1: And raining. it's a perfect opportunity for England's got to be licking their chops and someone said a prayer somewhere because it could be the complete opposite,
0: yeah.
1: right? It could be 90 degrees and 80% totally. Humidity, but they've got a little saving grace with the weather tonight that will benefit them quite a bit.
0: Especially with this elevation, it could make a huge difference for England, who is, of course, more used to the colder, rainier weather. Let's come back. Let's preview this match a little more tactically, including our players to watch. 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

0: Welcome back to iHeartRadio's coverage of the 2026 FIFA World Cup. We are finally nearing kickoff between England and Mexico. Of course, we did endure an hour-long delay. Looks like we will be kicking off around 6 o'clock Pacific time, 9 o'clock Eastern time. This has been a highly anticipated matchup for a while, ever since the bracket came out, and we saw that this was a possibility, nigh a probability, between England and Mexico in Mexico City. The first time England played there since 1986, when they got knocked out by Argentina. Let's break this one down a little bit tactically, Brad. Obviously, you have the delay. How important is it? What's your process as a coach, as a team, to go through knowing that you have to kind of shift your schedule a little bit, as all these players, I'm sure, are used to routines?
1: Well, I think early in the day, you kind of get a sense of where the weather's at, sure. Possible delay, and the teams didn't start warming up and then have to go back into the locker room. I've done that a number of times. That's the worst case scenario.
0: That's the worst, yeah.
1: And so for this team, they'll spend a little bit of extra time in the locker room, making sure they stay focused. You don't want to start, you just don't want to be on your feet, number one. So you just try to stay focused the best you can. A little extra treatment goes a long way. I don't think they're reading too much into it. As a professional, you're taught to handle every situation. And you know, when you go to a place like Mexico City, you're going to get weather. Right. And all throughout this country, we've seen it, but specifically down there, yep. The storms come in and out pretty rapidly. So for them, you're prepared. You flew in early. I mean, we saw, I don't know if anybody has seen videos of the Mexican fans outside their hotel, just blasting music, chanting, spraying fireworks all night, trying to have any advantage to keep this English team on the ropes, and they're going to need it. It's a very, very good England side. Tactically, England is well set up to advance in this tournament, but I still think Mexico, with the crowd behind them, and they are so crafty,
0: yes,
1: that it's going to surprise England quite a bit in this game.
0: Well, there's always a lot of talk, and we talked about earlier in our broadcast the U.S. being taken seriously on the big stage, and a lot of what was keeping that from happening was European teams, South American teams would always, mostly European teams, would always give the U.S. crap for losing to Mexico, especially in Mexico City. Now they're going to get a little taste of how hard it is to do, especially in this stadium against this team. Mexico's never lost a game in this stadium at the World Cup, and this is the third World Cup that they have hosted. So that tells you how hard it is to beat Mexico on their home turf.
1: Look, it's a very, very difficult place to play anywhere in the world, but in Mexico City is extremely hard. With the Sounders, we played against Club America there. We thought we had them on the ropes, and then all of a sudden the altitude hits, the air quality hits, and they just are able to turn it on. Yeah. And there's something to be said about walking into that stadium that just feels different. Yeah. It's like Ajax of Amsterdam. When you walk in, you know you're in this cathedral, yeah, of greats who have stepped on that pitch.
0: Pele, Maradona.
1: Very, everyone. Very similar. And you know what you're getting into, and every player that plays there, especially if you're Mexican, you kind of wear this badge of honor, and that's why it's such an honor to play for Club America, because that is the holy grail of soccer stadiums around the world. There's really only a handful of them, and that's definitely one of them. But it speaks volumes, because Mexico hasn't been scored on in this tournament, down in Mexico, and three of the four games were played in Azteca. I think it really has become a home fortress. Look, I've played against Mexico twice, one in New York and one at the Rose Bowl. We lost both times. It doesn't matter where you play this team. It is a very difficult task, and they will make you run. They'll be shifty, not as bad as Paraguay on the game tactics that we saw last night.
0: Feels like less so than in years past with this Mexican team.
1: For sure. A bit more disciplined. Yes. And I think that's good for this team, because they have the technical and the speed and the talent to do it. And now if you add in the composure and the spatial awareness on the field and the level-headedness, that'll take you far in a tournament.
0: Let's get our players to watch. 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Brad, who you got?
1: Jude Bellingham. I think for me, he has to make everything tick, and he's going to come up against a side that is going to try everything to disrupt him and get inside of his head. And he's got to keep a level head. If you're a number 10, you have to be the best player on the pitch for your team. Harry Kane's going to get all the credit with the goals, but Bellingham has to control the pace of the game. He just set a record, the youngest European player to to appear at four major international tournaments in this one. Euro 2020s, World Cup 2022, Euro 24, and now this World Cup.
0: Wow.
1: He's got the experience. He's a young, young talent still. But for him, this is a huge moment on his shoulders to lead his side playing as a number 10.
0: I'm looking at the 17-year-old Gilberto Mora. I mean, this is as big of a moment as it gets in Mexican soccer. We just talked about how big the game on Monday is for the U.S. This is that and more so for the Mexican soccer. So having a 17-year-old literally just the only guy that's been starting a game that is younger than him at the World Cup, someone named Pele. I think he's pretty good. So anytime you're in a conversation with that guy, I mean, you're doing something right. So I'm really interested to see how he takes on this stage, because it's one thing playing at the World Cup. It's another thing at this stage against this team with these stakes. So I'm very interested to see how that ends up playing out. We'll come back. We'll get our keys to the match here as we're nearing kickoff in Mexico City between Mexico and England. 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

0: Welcome back to iHeartRadio's coverage of the 2026 FIFA World Cup. We are seeing the images of the national anthems being sung, and boy, are they singing loud in Mexico City right now. We are nearing kickoff between England and Mexico in the round of 16, a huge matchup. Let's get our keys to the match, Brad Evans.
1: Yeah, for England, it's going to have to be maintain possession of the ball. I mean, much like the U.S. tomorrow, against this Mexico side, they're going to be playing on pure adrenaline. England has to take the sting out of the game. When the ball goes out of bounds, you take an extra 4 or 5 seconds. Let yourself settle into this game by connecting your passes and keeping it simple. And look, when you play with two inverted strikers, you have to get Gordon and Saka involved early. And of course, involving Kwanzaa, and O'Reilly has been so good. He's so athletic. Service of the ball, because I think Harry Kane is so savvy. He's going to turn Montez and Vasquez at any moment. And for Mexico, it's just play up to the moment. Use the crowd, use the passion, speed up the game whenever you can. Fight for every single ball. No ball is too far. No header is too tall. Leave everything you have to on the pitch.
0: Yeah, for England, you got to get Harry Kane involved. I know Jude Bellingham's been kind of the guy, as you said, to make things tick as of now, but they're much better when Harry Kane is touching the ball more often. Unlike Erling Haaland, right? We talked about how he doesn't need very many touches to score. Harry Kane is kind of the opposite of that. He likes to get involved in the game, drop deeper, spray
1: he'll come
0: passes.
1: Get the ball.
0: Exactly, right? So that's where I feel like he is more effective. But man, this has been one of the more anticipated matchups. I cannot wait to get back out to Mexico City. The first 45 minutes is coming up next. We'll talk to you guys at halftime. Mexico versus England coming up next. 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
4: Oh, what a privilege to play in this stadium. The Azteca is absolutely magnificent. They've been brilliant so far, Mexico, but this is a big test against an England team.
5: I don't mind telling you, the hairs are standing up on the back of my neck, on my arms. It's a bucket list. It's an absolute privilege to be inside this magnificent football stadium for this match. There were fireworks outside the England Hotel last night. Time for the Azteca to provide its usual combustible atmosphere. You can virtually cut the tension and the atmosphere. It is absolutely raring to go in here. The referee is from Australia. Ali Reza Fagani, he's got a big role to play. And England in possession, cue the cheers.
4: Yeah, and a long ball straight away.
5: And straight up towards Kane, and there's Rangel, who's yet to concede a goal in this World Cup Finals tournament yet, underneath the first one. I've got to ask you about the decision to play Jarrell Kwanzaa at right back, Owen. He struggled the last time we saw him there.
4: Yeah, it's a big call. I mean, but he's played there for Leverkusen. He can do the job, but it's a big ask against Mexico. You could argue their best player, Quiñones, in that position. He's a brilliant dribbler.
5: And I've got to ask you as well about the conditions. It's wet. They tell me that makes it less concerning at altitude. But just walk into the commentary position, you could feel it. So what about the impact on the England players?
4: Well, you're going to have to see as a player. You know, I'm sure the altitude is going to play a part. But the weather's not going to play a part. And again, we've got to make no excuses, Fletch. In this game, you just have to find a way to win.
5: First flashpoint tonight, Luis Romo is down on the first yellow card for England's Declan Rice. It's certainly a stadium that can get you carried away as a player. It's certainly a stadium where, whether you're wearing a green shirt or a white one, you've got to keep yourself in check.
4: Yeah, I mean, one thing I would say, as a player, it's a privilege to play in a stadium this magnificent, the Azteca, one of the iconic stadiums.
5: There's the England coach, Thomas Tuchel. Let me give you these facts. The last loss for Mexico in this stadium, 8 years ago against Chile. The last competitive loss, 13 years ago against Honduras. And the only time they've lost a World Cup match in the Azteca was against Italy, who got all the way to the final against that great Brazil team in 1970. That's an extremely high foot, you know, from Declan Rice.
4: Yeah. I mean, that, you know, that could be a big moment in the game. You know, so early on, I think, for Declan Rice to get a booking, you know, has a huge part in maybe, do you go into certain tackles?
5: Well, this is the 10th meeting between the countries. England lead the head-to-head 6-2. The only World Cup meeting was the year England won it in 1966. That was a game played at Wembley Stadium, the iconic Azteca, the venue today. A lot's been made about the advantage that Mexico will have here today in terms of the game being played in their own stadium at altitude. To give you context to the height above sea level, if you stacked the Empire State Building on its tip five times, that's how high it is. It's about a mile and a half above sea level. Jimenez with the first shooting chance, and the block made there for England by Ezri Konsa. This is Alvarado, and now Jorge Sanchez. Alvarado's been superb in this World Cup at generating opportunities for Mexico, already assisted on 3 goals in the competition. England have to keep an eye on him, and Mexico will rely a lot on their wide right attacking player.
6: Yeah, Alvarado's got a brilliant left foot, loves to just get it out of his feet and whip it into a dangerous area.
5: Alvarado gets on the ball again. Nico O'Reilly, the Manchester City defender, has the task of dealing with him. And Anthony Gordon was back helping out. So was Elliot Anderson. And that's a foul conceded by Jorge Sanchez. England last played here in the 1986 World Cup when Diego Maradona knocked them out using the hand of God. They last played Mexico here in 1985 in a warm-up game for the 86 World Cup. And Mexico won that game by 1-0. And Mexico are a team in form. They've won 7 games in a row and haven't lost any of their last 12 international matches. 4 clean sheets in a row tells you they're very much for real, Owen.
6: Oh, they've been terrific in this tournament. And they're a proper team, stick together. Maybe don't have the superstars England have, but they're a very good team.
5: Here's Bukayo Saka just running out of room. Gallardo, the veteran, winning his 127th cap, was over there for Mexico. It's an iconic stadium. 2 World Cup finals have been played here. Pelé was on the winning team in one of them, and Diego Maradona in the other. The Olympic Games of 1968 were also in a stadium steeped in history. What do you think the key areas are tonight on both sides of the ball, Owen?
6: Well, I think that there's obviously so many. I think that, you know, that Quiñones' position on the left-hand side for Mexico, he's been the most dangerous player against Kwanzaa. I think it's a really interesting matchup. I think the midfield matchup, Elliot Anderson, Declan Rice, Jude Bellingham. I think Mexico's midfield has been really good. The young lad, 17 Mora, is...
5: What an opportunity for him at the age of 17, and what faith Javier Aguirre must have in him to put him into a match like this.
6: You know, but he makes good decisions. Chichi was saying he's brave on the ball, even now turning away from trouble.
5: Alvarado's gone inside for now. He's clearly got the license within this Mexico team to play in the positions where he thinks he can hurt England the most.
6: You can see England dropping off. They're not going to press, you know, because of the altitude. Maybe just sit in this little compact shape.
5: Montes, the captain. Alvarado, the creator. And Gehi back there defensively for England. Boos with Bellingham on the ball for the first time. And he wins the free kick for England. Oh, here we go. The referee's got to keep his wits about him.
6: No, but you don't want him giving silly yellow cards. Just talk to the players. It's a big moment, obviously, for the players, but for the referee as well.
5: The man in picture there, Eric Lira, the Mexico number 6. Massive day for him. The only player starting for Mexico, born and raised in Mexico City.
6: Yeah, what an honour. To be fair, he's had a brilliant tournament. Just sits at the base of that midfield, keeps it ticking, doesn't play with much risk.
5: The big difference today, that the game in 86, made famous by Maradona, there was 114,000 plus supporters in the stadium that day. It's just less than 85,000 at the moment. I can't even begin to imagine what this place is like with 20,000 more in.
6: Can you imagine? I mean, it really is one of those iconic stadiums, pure football. The history here is one of a kind.
5: And over goes Gehi, fouled by Gilberto Mora. The atmosphere, absolutely electric. Mexico's record is remarkable in this stadium in competitive matches. They've played 89 times at the Azteca. They've won 70, drawn 17, and only lost twice. It just shows the size of the task for Thomas Tuchel and the England players, and the kind of confidence and belief that a record like that will give to the Mexican players.
6: Yeah, but you know what? I think some of those things, they're great stats, but there's an opportunity to break it. You know, this is a privilege, there's pressure, but you've got to go embrace it.
5: I think from an England perspective, this is less about altitude and more about attitude.
6: Oh, 1,000,000%. It's not about tactics either, Fletch. It's about mindset, it's about mentality. Can you dig in when it's hard? Can you stick together? And can your big players step up? I think Harry Kane and Jude Bellingham stepped up for England this turn, but maybe they need some others too as well.
5: Here's O'Reilly. Now Bellingham. England looking to get on the move for the first time. Anthony Gordon, who was electric off the bench in the previous round against DR Congo, and England get the corner.
6: Yeah, he's had a big impact coming from the bench. A huge opportunity for him.
5: One observation, Owen, would be they've got to be better from situations like this, England. They weren't good at all against DR Congo when they had corners. Declan Rice's delivery, not quite what it is for Arsenal in the previous round of the World Cup.
6: Yeah, and I do think there is a size advantage for England. You know, there's a lot of big players out there, but the delivery has to be right.
5: So only one of the England centre-backs have gone in there, Mark Cahill. Esri Concert has stayed back. And Declan Rice's Arsenal teammate, Bukayo Saka, he's out on this side with him.
6: And Gordon and O'Reilly are just on the goalkeeper, Rangel, trying to stop him coming to claim it.
5: As you can see, all O'Reilly is doing is looking at the goalkeeper. He's not really interested where the ball's going to go at the moment. Saka whips in the England cross, but there's nobody over there to do anything with it. And Gallardo lets it roll out of play for a throw-in. That's Johan Vasquez, who is winning his 50th cap tonight for Mexico. What a night to do it, what a game to do it in. It must be an extremely proud night for him and for his family. Norway waiting for the winners, having knocked out Brazil earlier today.
6: That might be one of the biggest stats, 34% possession for Brazil. Norway out Brazil, it was actually astonishing. And Erling Haaland, what a performance.
5: Erling Haaland is sitting back in the team hotel thinking, who's next? I think it's the kind of night, though, they're showing from both teams where the coach says, OK, then go and show me what you've got.
6: Yeah, well, it hasn't settled down yet, the game. 9 minutes in, a bit of nerves, that's normal. Bit cagey, neither team really overcommitting. Just feeling your way into the game. Get a feel for the pitch, get a feel for the altitude.
5: O'Reilly. Now Gordon, who will play football for Barcelona when the new season starts in a few weeks' time. O'Reilly of Manchester City. And this is his City teammate, Cahill. Here's Anderson. He's going to be at Manchester City as well next season. Quansah, what a big night it is for the Bayer Leverkusen player at right back. That's good defending by Lira to get his body in front of Jude Bellingham. Can't prevent the throw-in, though. He's hoping he was going to be clipped there, wasn't he, the Mexico number six?
6: And I think he was hoping the ball would run out as well, but there's no pace on it. I think that's a matchup for Jude Bellingham. You'd expect him, with his physicality, he should be able to win that with Lira.
5: This is a game, an occasion, a football match that's brought Mexico City to a standstill. It's also brought Mexico as a nation to a standstill. We arrived at the stadium probably about 7 hours ago now, and you could hardly move at that point. The Mexico supporters have been here pretty much all day.
6: Yeah, I mean, the atmosphere in the city has been absolutely astonishing.
5: One of the Mexico greats on the left, Hugo Sanchez, who was their star player back in 1986. If there is a Mexico player who scores tonight, then his name will go alongside some of the Mexican greats from days gone by.
6: Yeah, they might not have the stars, but the star is the team.
5: Here's Gilberto Mora, might be a budding star at the age of 17. Intercepted there by O'Reilly. Gordon can't hold on to it for very long. Yeah, I think the one player that England have to pay special attention to tonight, Julian Quiñones, who's been outstanding in the World Cup in terms of scoring goals. He's looked like Mexico's best player.
6: He's so explosive, so quick, and he's brave, loves to dribble and run at defenders. England are quite passive at the moment.
5: Alvarado's pass forward, and that's going to skid through to the England goalkeeper, Jordan Pickford, who plays his 17th World Cup match for England tonight, which ties him with Peter Shilton, the goalkeeper from the Maradona game in 86, for the most all-time as an England goalkeeper. Here's Jude Bellingham, and now Nico O'Reilly Don't forget, tomorrow on Fox is a huge day. Starts with Portugal against Spain, followed by the US taking on Belgium in the round of 16. Coverage starts at 2 p.m. Eastern, 11 a.m. Pacific.
6: And they're very focused, England, on this left-hand side. I don't think the ball's been on the right-hand side very much at all.
5: It's interesting, Thomas Tuchel's tried all kinds of things to get them ready for altitude. That's not a bad ball through to Saka. He needed a better touch, he got in behind them there.
6: It was better than a not bad. It was an absolute brilliant ball. Okay, he plays it brilliant. What a run from Saka. That touch has got to be better. Just drop it dead.
5: Or do you lift it first time?
6: No, that
5: would have been... in no man's land.
6: Yeah, but it probably would have been too hard, Fledge. Take a touch, he had space, he had time.
5: Gallardo giving chase and winning the chase on that side and winning the corner. Well, in fact, he's given the goal kick. That's not going to go down well in here. Let's have a look. I think Bukayo Saka got away with one, don't you?
6: Yeah, he did, yeah.
5: Yeah, so they've been drinking beetroot juice, we're told, and taking caffeine tablets, which they may well do during the match break. They've also taken one or two other bits and bobs that we can't necessarily speak about, but they have tried all kinds of things to make sure they can deal with the altitude or at least limit the effects.
6: No, it's all in your mind, Fledge. All in your mind. Make no excuses. They're prepared, they've played all season, they're fit, they're healthy. I mean, they make little details, but they don't make the difference.
5: Montes. Alvarado, Anthony Gordon not quite able to get there, and now this is Johan Vasquez.
6: That's maybe one difference to Marcus Rashford. Gordon's probably a little bit more aggressive in terms of that pressing.
5: Let's be honest, it's the right decision. Rashford was poor against DR Congo, and Gordon changed the game when he came on. Tuchel had no choice, really.
6: No, I mean, but to be fair, he does make an impact from the bench, so there is that. We've seen that throughout the tournament.
5: Here's Jorge Sanchez, now Roberto Alvarado in towards Jimenez! Brilliant save by Pickford. What a save that is. Jimenez was convinced he scored. That's one of the saves of the tournament.
6: Wow. What a brilliant ball from Alvarado. How does he get that time? What a header. Brilliant save from Pickford. On this wet pitch, skidding off the deck. Strong hand to it. What a delivery from Alvarado. You can see why he's got three assists.
5: Outstanding save from Jordan Pickford. The stats tell you Jimenez has scored more goals past Pickford than any other Premier League goalkeeper that he comes up against. But Pickford won the battle there. In goes the Mexico corner, and it's an England head that flicks it behind for another one.
6: Yeah, but if you're Thomas Tuchel, you'd be worried that Alvarado's got three assists, and he gets time and space to get his head up and just whip a ball in with no pressure. We saw Erling Haaland, no pressure on the ball, brilliant delivery, and you can attack the ball.
5: Jimenez patiently waits. Alvarado delivers. Harry Kane heads away for England. This is Raul Rangel, who's been outstanding in goal for Mexico right the way through the tournament to this point. Early indications, Owen, after 16 minutes, is this is going to be a tight game.
6: Yeah. Yeah, I think Mexico showed they're a very good team. Compact. Don't give up many mistakes. They can play when they get chances, and they're clinical.
5: Quiñones with the pass forward. Gallardo gives chase. The offside flag had stayed down there, so it's going to be a throw into England deep in their own territory. The last match, this is going to be played in the Azteca, and hasn't it been a wonderful host?
6: Oh. I mean, this stadium's that good. The final could be, couldn't it?
5: I've never heard you say to me since you retired, and we worked together a lot, that I want to get my boots back on and get out there and play. That's what this stadium has made you feel today.
6: Honestly, I wish I could play. Such a privilege, this, such an opportunity as a player.
5: Quiñones up against Conser. That's such a big battle over there. The ball still in. Over goes Saka, free kick to England.
6: He does that so well, Saka. Uses body, shields the ball, wins a free kick.
5: I think that what got us started in here was at about 5.30, based on the kickoff time, was supposed to be 6 o'clock local time, so 5.30 local time.
7: The man in charge of the music played Don't Look Back in Anger by Oasis, which the England supporters sang every word of, and the Mexico supporters booed every word of that song. He then flip-flopped between Mexican songs and English songs. There's the Pickford save again. That's absolutely brilliant from him.
6: Yeah, and great positioning as well, which allows him to make the save. But the Mexican fans have been brilliant.
7: It seems like there's going to be a concerted effort from England to get the ball from back to front as quickly as they can today.
6: Well, especially with Jordan Pickford's kicking, he can kick the ball so long. I mean, Harry Kane wants to be a field goal kicker. I think Jordan Pickford probably could. How far he kicks it, it's a good weapon for England to have.
7: This is Esri Konsa of Aston Villa, Joel Konsa, and now Elliot Anderson. Over to Declan Rice. Not the best of passes by Anderson. Here's Jimenez. That's the centre-back Vasquez stepping in. And then clipped forward by Luis Romo. Out there to the danger man, Quinones. Give and go to Mora. Promising this for Mexico. That's a good block by Rice. He certainly doesn't lack for confidence at the age of 17, does he?
6: You're not wrong. 17. He looks brilliant. He's got courage to play. Chicharito made a great point in the studio before the game. He makes the right decision at the right time. That's very rare for such a young kid. But he's got courage to play, and he's smart.
7: He's the youngest player since the great Pelé to start a knockout game in the World Cup finals. Made his Mexico debut as a 16-year-old back in 2025. And he's starting his third game in a row. That's the foul on Jude Bellingham.
6: Another two physical centre-backs from Mexico, Montes and Vasquez. Just love the way they play, old school.

0: so cagey, isn't it? England haven't got going.
1: I think it's very important from an England perspective that Anderson and Rice can get some semblance of control in central midfield, which hasn't happened yet.
0: Well, Elliot Anderson's the only one in there.
1: There's the speed of Gordon against Sanchez down this side. It's a brilliant Gordon run. And it's really good defending coming across by Lira to get it behind for an England corner. Well,
0: if you look at that there, it looks like Gordon's got the beating of Sanchez. Just run him down the line. Really well done from Lira.
1: Seems to be obvious to the naked eye as well that England is slowing the game down. They're taking their time over set pieces. There's probably various reasons for that tonight. Altitude, the occasion, the way Mexico are going about their work. It's a bit of experience being shown by the England players in that regard. Bellingham and others wait in the box. This time it's straight in from Declan Rice, and it's headed away by the Mexico defenders.
0: I mean, that would be, I think, the England players' advantage. You know, think about some of the Champions League games they played, the tournament games they played. They've been deep in competition, so they have big game experience. Obviously, Mexico have the home support and the altitude as an advantage, but England have the big game players.
1: Darkness descending on Mexico City, the magnificent Azteca Stadium lit up here. The green shirts of Mexico, the white shirts of England. The business end of the 2026 World Cup Finals.
0: You know, Thomas Tuchel's not happy with that throw from Nico O'Reilly. It's the second one he just threw straight out. I don't mind where he's throwing it, but there needs to be people there.
1: Montes, the captain who was sent off in the opening game against South Africa, but he's back in the team. That's headed away by Consort for England, helped on by Anderson. Bellingham just moving Lira to one side, but he's a real tiger, the number six in central midfield. That's superb from him.
0: What a brilliant turn. That's a tough matchup for him. He's given up a lot of size, but he was strong.
1: Feels like the kind of occasion as well where the Mexico players will grow by 20% just based on where they are, who they're playing and what it feels like in here.
0: Yeah, that's a great point. I think England are probably thinking, get to that first hydration break.
1: Anderson steps in and hits the referee, so the game will have to stop. Quiñones is on the ground. We're going to be back after this short match break. As we see Jude Bellingham trying a bit of skill. The big moment, though, was that save from the England goalkeeper, Jordan Pickford. Quite magnificent. The header from Jimenez is into the bottom corner, but somehow the Everton goalkeeper, the England goalkeeper, gets across to make the save.
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1: So 0-0 here. Let's try and listen in to Thomas Tuchel's chat here. perfect illustration there that it's not just a hydration break, a match break. It's also an opportunity for coaches like Tuchel to try and impart a little bit of wisdom. He's seen now 22 and a half minutes of this match, so he's seen things that he hopes England can capitalise on. Fascinating insight down there.
0: Yeah, it's a brilliant opportunity, I think, from a coaching perspective, to get some detail into your players. You've watched the game for 25 minutes, you've seen how the teams are both set up.
1: Doesn't work down there between the country of Mexico and England's Jude Bellingham. There he is, green tie, the Mexico suit, Javier Aguirre. Played against England in this stadium in the match in 1985 and captained them against England in Los Angeles the following year. He's going to step down after this tournament, and Rafa Márquez, the great Mexican player, is going to replace him. That ball didn't go out. Gordon shoots, and Rangel gets down to make his first save.
0: Well, he looks in the mood, Anthony Gordon. Just a long ball from Pickford. Could have been out there, but a brilliant touch from Gordon. He's on his own, so he has to have the shot in between the legs of Montes.
1: Well, that's a free kick to England, the foul there by Raul Jimenez.

0: confirmation there, the statistics that Mexico have made the better start.
1: Yeah, England, you know, they've been quite direct. Again there from Nico O'Reilly. Maybe Thomas Tuchel doesn't think it's a day for brilliant football. You know, just find a way to get the job done.
0: Jimenez runs into Anderson. Mora was in there to help out. That's the header by Lira. Quiñones runs into Joel Kwanzaa. Got there nice and quickly for England. Ezri Konsa's pass to Harry Kane.
1: Lira's picking up some really good positions at the base of that midfield.
0: Got to say, I mean, the three Tigers in there, aren't they? Eric Lira, yeah. Gilberto Mora, and Luis Romo.
1: Yeah.
0: They're determined to win that battle.
1: Well, they're winning the battle against the £100 million midfield players at the moment.
0: Here's Alvarado. Oh. It was good play from Bellingham to spot the danger and then have the ability to glide away, although he's run into Sanchez and lost it. Here's Mora. And Anderson could see that behind.
1: Yeah, that's a good idea for Mora. Sanchez just looked over the wrong shoulder. Thought it was going to come, or he thought Mora might take another touch.
0: What a big night it is for Thomas Tuchel. Never lost a competitive match as the England coach. Anderson. Sanchez was waiting for Bellingham. He got the ball, he got some of the player. Both of them injured in the collision. I don't think it's a game for the faint-hearted.
1: No, and Lira is fired up, that's for sure. Firing into tackles left, right and centre. That's what it needs though. It needs emotion. You need to be physical. You got to win your battles. Sanchez and Jude Bellingham coming together. That's fine. It looks like they got a bit more energy.
0: I think that's the circumstances. I think this altitude is genuine. I think a lot of teams have come here and they think they're going to be okay, but reality strikes, particularly in the second half when you start to get tired. I think the England coach in particular has to use his substitutes very wisely, yeah, in this match.
1: It's real. I walked up, just a little walk up to the commentary position, and I was out of breath, which amazed me.
0: Move forward there by Romo, headed away by Kwanzaa, picked up now by Saka, who lost his footing. Just look at the moment, England, like they can't find any rhythm. Yeah. That's down to the way Mexico are playing.
1: Well, they've got some brilliant players, but they've got to get on the ball. They haven't knitted 5 or 10 passes together. Got in Mexico's half. And you can see Mexico quite comfortable, because look how hard the fullbacks are getting. Only the two centre-backs, Montes and Vasquez, are back.
0: Gallardo's cross. Kwanzaa there for England. Then Anderson. Rice can't keep it in.
1: We've seen a few of those where the pitch is wet, the ball's skidding out.
0: That's good from Quiñones to keep the ball under pressure from Elliot Anderson. Montes, the captain. Roma. Here's Alvarado. And it goes to Vasquez. This is good football, controlled football from Mexico. Off goes Mora, who at the moment, Owen, looks like the best player on the pitch.
1: Well, he doesn't look the youngest, that's for certain.
0: Quiñones took it well. Romo, shooting chance for him.
1: We've seen them already score one. They're winning all the second balls. And no pressure. misses quite badly, really. But I think they'll be very, very content. Mexico played very well

0: You see how deep Elliot Anderson and Declan Rice are. Let the centre-backs do their job. Get into the middle of the park.
1: The play of Sakatella's over there by Jesus Gallardo. Controlled on that side by Quiñones.
0: It's interesting how deep Alvarado comes here. England got to get to him. He's got too good of a left foot to be given that space.
1: Great confidence again from young Moura. Good challenge though by O'Reilly. Here's Alvarado. And now Lira.
0: They're controlling the tempo. Lira looks like he's got the freedom of the pitch. I think the only thing for Mexico, they can't get Quiñones into the game. He's the danger man.
1: Jorge Sanchez. Roberto Alvarado. It's the Mexico team dominating the ball at the moment against England. Vasquez given lots of space to carry the ball into and then cross towards Jimenez, but it's not a very good ball from the central defender, and it's seen out by Gordon.
0: Maybe that's the plan for England, get through these stages, get to the first hydration break, get to half-time, try and hang in there.
1: O'Reilly slowing things down again. Don't forget James Corden and the After Hours crew will be on Fox tonight for another nightly wrap of today's World Cup action, with special guests as well. That's at Fox at midnight local. I notice you've not called me Fletcher on commentary since they got into your ribs a couple of games ago. Here's Eric Lira. I don't think anybody's covered more ground than he has in the opening 35 minutes. Quiñones, Romo.
0: It's really interesting because Mexico is so dominant and the fullbacks are so high, it allows the wingers to come inside.
1: Here's Alvarado to Sanchez, the right back, well forward down the right, supported again by Alvarado. Montes. Now Vasquez. Gallardo is well forward on the left-hand side and making the pitch very wide for Mexico. That's clipped in towards Jimenez, who's got the other side of Gehi. And he threw his leg out at the ball, trying to get the touch to take it past Pickford, but couldn't reach it.
0: Yeah, it was a good ball from Vasquez, similar to that one from Gehi into Saka.
1: Great run from Declan Rice. Carries the ball a long way. Bukayo Saka. Takes on Gallardo and crosses. Three header, 1-0! England lead! Jude Bellingham in the

0: Kings in the Aztec rain, and England, against the run of play, lead Mexico 1-0.
1: Yeah, and it's just a good bit of football. I said before, have the courage, get the ball down and play. Saka gets into a really good position. Good driving run from Declan Rice. 1v1, Saka. It's a great ball, standing up the back post. Jude makes that run off the midfield. And I said, with his physicality, he's got to get in there. And he gets ahead of Sanchez, running off Lira. What a brilliant ball from Saka with his Rika right. Just stands it up. Free header from Jude Bellingham.
0: Well, they're pointing fingers at each other, the Mexican players. Sanchez immediately turned around and was saying, well, why has that been left to me? Well, Bellingham all alone inside the box. Third goal of the World Cup and a massive goal for England.
1: But again, that just a bit of courage to play. Get the ball.

0: down in play. Declan, great run forward.
1: England have it again with Anthony Gordon. Big 5 or 10 minutes on the cards here for Mexico. It's played on to Harry Kane, who crosses, and Bellingham's there again. And England lead 2-0. And in the blink of an eye, the game's getting away from Mexico. Ago, Diego Maradona scored 2 goals in 4 minutes to do for England in the World Cup. Bellingham's just scored twice in 2 minutes to put England in complete control.
0: Oh, what a ball from Harry Kane. Brilliant pressing from England. That is so unselfish from Harry Kane. Most strikers would have shot that. But Judas brilliantly arriving into the box. We said you need your big players to step up, Fletch. England's two biggest players are Harry Kane and Jude Bellingham, and they've delivered.
1: Look at Thomas Tuchel. Just look at Thomas Tuchel. That's a goal that gives Bellingham 10 goals for England, a number to match the number on his shirt. And England now have a real grip on this match.
0: What a player, Jude Bellingham. Brilliant pressing up against Young Moore. Tried to get on the ball and create. Just got caught in possession. I love that ball from Jude Bellingham. Out wide into Harry Kane in the cutback. Get in the box. Get runners in there.
1: This is now a massive test of character for Mexico. They will now feel the pressure of an entire nation. To be exact, 1 minute and 38 seconds between the two England goals, which is a dream scenario in a big World Cup match like this one.
0: Yeah, brilliant from Jude Bellingham. But you'd have to say, think back to that save from Jordan Pickford on Jimenez.
1: Only Harry Kane and Gary Lineker have scored more World Cup goals now than Jude Bellingham. He's actually gone level with Sir Geoff Hurst, who scored the famous hat-trick back in 1966. He's got 4 in the tournament, just 1 behind his captain.
0: Yeah, he's brilliant. He's one of the most complete midfield players in the world. He's got size, he's got speed, physicality, he's got courage. He can play. And I think with his size and his physicality, getting in the box, he's a brilliant finisher. We've seen for Real Madrid and England, he's the man for big moments.
1: Well, this is a stadium where Mexico never lose in competitive internationals, but boy, they're up against it now. 5 minutes to play in the first half. Free kick aim towards Jimenez. England deal with the pressure. Bellingham, who's on cloud 9 at the moment, having scored 2 in quick succession. That's brilliant from him under pressure. They must wonder what's hit them, Mexico.
0: Yeah. Couple punches. Not even jabs. Proper, not knockout punches, but they've been stunned. This crowd has been stunned. They've actually played quite well up to that point. They had attacked and they just didn't really transition. England had a bit of space. Initially Declan Rice and then Saka. Probably the one time they've switched off, Mexico.
1: Gallardo on the Mexico left. Defended on that side by Kai Saka. Now they'll get the free kick, Mexico. Let's not forget they haven't lost a competitive match in this stadium for 13 years against Honduras. But they're in a very deep hole at the moment in this round of 16 match against England.
0: There's still plenty of time for them.
1: Mexico have to score the next goal in the match. They can't allow England to get a third. It's the left foot of Alvarado into the danger area. There's the shot, they've got one back. It's Quiñones. It's liftoff in the Azteca. It's game on in the last 16. Mexico back in it.

0: explosion of Mexican passion, an explosion of Mexican noise, a massive goal for Mexico scored by Quiñones.
1: What a finish from Quiñones. Konza just clears it into a dangerous area. What a strike that is from Quiñones. Great delivery from Alvarado. Put England under pressure. It's really difficult for Konza. He's facing his goal. Very difficult to clear.
0: Four goals in five games for Quiñones, and it takes you back to what you said a few minutes ago in regard to Bellingham. Big games need big players, and Mexico's main man's just got them back in it.
1: Yeah, and he's just got him a corner as well.
0: What a game.
1: I mean, I'm going to say the roof might come off, but the atmosphere in here is absolutely unbelievable.
0: Look at his smile. The nation smiling with him. 2-1 to England, 2 minutes to play in the half. Pensive look on the face of Thomas Tuchel. Kane beaten in the air by Vasquez. Well, they did what I said they got to do. Had to score the next goal in the match, and they've done it. Here's Sanchez looking to get the better of O'Reilly. And that's a goal kick to England. I thought it was noisy at kickoff. I think they found a bit more, the Mexico fans.
1: I think that goal helped. Probably should have had a corner there. Mexico. Sanchez on O'Reilly.
0: Coming up, we'll have the Bank of America halftime show on Fox. And we'll all try and catch our breath. This has been fantastic. This is also the only stadium in world football where when a goal goes in, a gentleman stands behind us with an umbrella to stop the beer raining down on us. Yeah. They throw it from all over the place in here.
1: Yeah, they love throwing a beer. Hey, I don't mind it, to be fair. Great tradition.
0: So two for Bellingham, four in the World Cup for him. One for Quiñones, four in the World Cup for him. And England lead 2-1. Winner faces Norway on Saturday in Miami. Space for Lira. On it goes to Alvarado. Clipped into the England box where two went for the ball. And Quiñones makes the clearance. They've really got their tails up now.
1: Yeah, big time. You nailed it. Under a bit of pressure, England. It's a good header from Declan Rice.
0: Crossed in by Gallardo. Up went Jimenez, who was jumping in there with O'Reilly. Alvarado. Good defending by Anderson. That's a Mexico throw.
1: I think that's better for England.
0: Anderson smashes the ball away. 5 minutes of additional time.
1: That's a long 5 minutes.
0: Lira sends it in, Quiñones lays it back. Jimenez hits the shot! Inches away from 2-2. Inches away.
1: Yeah, they've got the feel of it now. Just scuffs it, Jimenez. Great little layoff from Quiñones.
0: Let me just say this to you, it's not very often that we sit alongside each other and the team that's leading in the match is the team that wants to hear the half-time whistle, but that's what applies here right now.
1: Big time.
0: Kane's flick header. Saka can't keep it in. You know, you've played in loads of these matches. Switches in momentum are so important.
1: Big time. Up to before England's first goal, Mexico with a better team. What a finish that is. Absolutely no chance for Jordan Pickford. It's a difficult clearance for Konza because he got Montes just in behind him. But keeps his body over the ball, just smashes it into the roof of the net.
0: Well, he was the top scorer in the Saudi Pro League last season, Julian Quiñones. Born in Colombia, but he's very much part of the Mexican fabric at the moment. He's a national hero as it stands because he's scored all these goals in the World Cup and he's got his adopted nation right back in this last 16 match.
1: Yeah, do you know, I think Thomas Tuchel will be furious with the free kick they gave away. There was no need to foul there. 2-0 up. The free kick is what led to the goal.
0: Saka's down for England. Kane's just had a word with the referee.

0: We see Gallardo in the back of Saka.
1: Sanchez to Alvarado. Mexico on top again, albeit behind. There's a flick at all! What a save! It's the second outstanding stop of the half. It's a personal battle between Jimenez and Pickford.
0: What a ball from Alvarado. I mean, the save is ridiculous. One of the best in the competition. What a header. Brilliant from Pickford. He reads it. So Jimenez just tries to guide it into that top corner. Pickford reaches with his left hand. Brilliant technique from the goalkeeper.
1: Absolutely outstanding for the second time in the half from Jordan Pickford, but this pressure from Mexico is very real. 2 minutes of additional time to play. Mexico corner. England on the back foot, but leading 2-1. Brilliant game in the last 16 of the World Cup. Jimenez coming onto this and heading it down. Here's the chance. Oh, he's missed it. Cannot believe Montes has missed it. How on earth has Montes missed it? To be 2-2. Was it deflected behind? I think it might have been.
0: No, I think it was Jude.
1: Did Bellingham get a piece of
0: Jude
1: it?
0: Jude to the rescue. Free header for Jimenez.
1: He's onside.
0: Montes is onside, yeah. Jude just gets there. Oh. Brilliant clearance. That's a hat-trick. Saved the goal. And he got two. What's it? That's brilliant from Jude Bellingham. Never give up on any possession.
1: What a response from Mexico. Montes so close to 2-2. The teenager Mora out to take the corner. Still a minute of additional time to play. And this time it's headed away in there for England by Mark Gahey. That's an important header to win. It just gives them a bit of defensive respite.
0: Yeah, but I can't believe England allowed Alvarado to whip balls in that easily. You know, there's no pressure on the ball. He's coming deep. He's not a traditional winger staying high and wide. He's coming deeper where he can whip balls in.
1: Owen, what a fantastic half of football.
0: Brilliant. I have a feeling there's going to be more goals in the second half.
1: Final 30 seconds of the first half in the Azteca.
0: Now, Thomas Tuchel's is going crazy on the side. He's telling the players, you've got to get out, you've got to come put some pressure.
1: Yeah, they're too deep, aren't they, at the moment, England. Here's Gallardo, Romo, another goal scorer, Quiñones, put in on that side by Quansah. Romo gets on the ball again. Here's Lira. Mexico finishing the half so strongly. Montes. Quiñones delivers the cross. Too deep for Jimenez. Still not away. Anthony Gordon battling here for England. And winning the free kick. And that will probably take us through to half time. You'd suspect so. And that, in fact, is the half-time whistle. So, two goals in a minute and 38 seconds from Jude Bellingham. Had England in complete control 3 minutes before half-time. Julian Quiñones gets a goal back for Mexico. Jimenez, two outstanding saves from Gordon. 2-1 at half-time.
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5: Wow. If only we had something to talk about, Brad.
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5: Okay, first half. Let's get that first half recap. England lead Mexico 2-1 after 45 minutes at Mexico City Stadium. 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
6: No game in this tournament has been played at this pace, this intensity, the storylines going into it, the setting at Azteca, the history, whatever you want to call it. This has been the best game of the tournament so far. Both teams in a tactical battle, and what we thought was a 2-0 game, all of a sudden, three, four minutes later, goes into 2-1, and then Mexico applies the pressure. It's had everything in this one, and certainly will not finish 2-1.
5: Yeah, let's talk about before the goals, how the game was setting itself up to be. Mexico had kind of grown themselves into the game a little bit, had more possession. It looked like they were kind of tiring out England in the altitude there, and then all of a sudden, England just pounce on a quick, loose ball, and they were able to spring back going the other way with Declan Rice to Bukayo Saka to Jude Bellingham.
6: Yeah, I mean, even before that, though, Pickford gets down low to his left on Raul Jimenez. Yes. Mexico had their chances early on, and you knew, and we talked about it before the game, serving in a ball to Raul Jimenez is going to be key for them to mix up their play. They can't just play the little 1-2 passes to create chances for themselves. A couple shots from distance that didn't really faze Pickford, and then all of a sudden it was a counterattack from England. And the way that Mexico's set up with both outside backs so high, it's going to be open. And what do you do in that moment next time if you're Mexico? You rip Declan's jersey off his body, commit a yellow card because you know that this team is so dangerous going forward. Bellingham, as I watch this game, he's probably the most similar player to Zidane that I've seen.
5: Oh, interesting.
6: I think body type, power, the way that he kind of skates on the ball, his skillfulness with the feet, ability to head the ball in the back of the net, and then also to get in late to hit the second one home a minute and 45 seconds later. Honestly, when I watch him, it does remind me a lot of Zidane and how he played. The size, skillfulness with both feet. Yeah. It's really, really fun to watch.
5: Yeah, I was kind of thinking of a comp to give him because it's so different than, you know, a lot of other players in today's game, especially at that position. The number 10 is usually very kind of smaller players, more intricate, so to speak. But he's so powerful, but also skillful, and those late runs into the box.
6: Yeah, the long legs, right? The ability to get up and head the ball. He's got it all, and that was my player to watch before the game. And he showed up
5: because
6: without those two goals, I mean, they came out of nowhere, though, right? Right after the kickoff, did England apply pressure, another turnover, trying to turn inside right around midfield, and then all of a sudden it's in the back of the net once again. Harry Kane's unselfish. Yep. Any other striker has a go from there. I thought he would as well. Lays it across the box, takes the keeper out of the equation, and then it's just about crashing it into the back of the net. And then Mexico comes back, and look, we had 36-minute goal, 38 and 42. All three goals within, you know, what
5: six
6: is that,
5: minutes.
6: 6 minutes?
5: Yeah.
6: It is it's a fun game to watch. The service from Alvarado, his left foot is just so sweet, and that finish from Quiñones was perfect. A little bit of backspin on the ball. I don't think he caught it how he really wanted it to, but he roofs it. Gives Pickford no chance. And then again, Jimenez from the top of the box, service from Alvarado with his left foot, in swinger. You know, he gets up, Jimenez, and if it wasn't for another fantastic save from Pickford, it'd be 2-2 right now. But certainly, you don't want to give up a goal if you're England at the 42nd minute mark. Lucky to get in at halftime and regroup because Mexico is going to come out flying in the second half.
5: Absolutely, especially considering, you know, this is the last game in Mexico at this World Cup. So they're going to be wanting to end it on a strong note for sure with them moving on. I mean, you can look at, there's basically three different phases of this game. It's the first before any of the goals happen, then the 6 minute where all three goals happen, and then Mexico continuing that pressure even after they score to try and tie it up. You're right, England's lucky to get into this halftime still one up on Mexico, and they need to kind of regroup. What do they need to actually hold on? Let's come back. Let's get the keys to the second half and talk about what needs to happen from each side. 2-1 England after 45 minutes. 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

0: Welcome back to iHeartRadio's coverage of the 2026 FIFA World Cup. Anderson Hirsch, former U.S. men's national team member Brad Evans with you at halftime. England up 2-1 over Mexico in Mexico City, but it wasn't for a lack of chances for Mexico because they had a chance not only after they scored their first goal to tie it up, but beforehand as well. They're putting pressure on the England back line to tie this game up. Let's talk about what each team needs to do in the second half as we get our keys to the second half. They're brought to you by Fox One. The excitement of the FIFA World Cup is now streaming live on Fox One, the official English streaming platform to catch every unforgettable moment. Fox One brings the action straight to your screen so you never miss a goal. Download Fox One and experience the FIFA World Cup live. Let's start with Mexico, Brad. What can you do? Do you want to kind of just say, let's continue that last 5 minutes of the first half and carry it over into the second half, or do you need to make slight adjustments here?
1: No, you keep going. You come out and even 10% more. You keep Sanchez, you keep Gallardo high up the field, and Moura, Lira, and Romo have to interchange and just create havoc for the back line for England, because that's where chances are going to come from. And really, isolating Alvarado on the right wing, allow him to cut inside. That's going to require an overlap every time from Sanchez, so that, you know, if it's Gordon defending, that's what you want. He's not a defender by trade. O'Reilly is the best defender on the team, the most athletic, but you have to be able to isolate Alvarado and start swinging in balls, continue to. We heard a stat on here that Jimenez has scored more goals in the Premier League on Pickford than any other goalkeeper, so stats tell you anything. He'll have one or two tonight, but the service has to be there. And so for those guys in the midfield, interchange, and just confuse England the best you can. But for England, it is the historically some of the best defenders that have played the game. And tonight, you do not want to defend for 45 minutes.
0: Yeah.
1: You do not want to make this a practice session where it's offense versus defense. Harry Kane does not want that either. So on the flip side, Harry Kane's got to be that outlet. You'll probably see him drop even deeper to defend, but he's got to work his way forward. And when he gets the ball, he has to keep it every single time, whether that's drawing a foul or it's getting Gordon, Saka, and Bellingham on the ball, because you don't want this to turn into 80% Mexico by the end of the night. England's got to get control of the ball, and Declan Rice and Anderson are going to be a big piece of that. I don't think Anderson's come into the game just yet. He doesn't seem to be playing at that real World Cup level that I think the coach thinks he can. Tuchel, you might see a change there, someone more possession-based and someone who's going to rise to the occasion.
0: Call
1: because center backs are... they're going to be under some trouble tonight for England. And Konsa and Gehi, yes, they're used to big pressure situations, but they're not World Cup veterans.
0: Yeah, it's kind of a balance for England, because you could tell they have a solid game plan. They almost were like okay with Mexico having more of the possession, and that would open things up on the break for them, which is how they scored both of their goals. And they picked their moments extremely well when to press, right? Just right after the kickoff, after their first goal, they press. I forget who that was. I think it was Lira. On the ball at that point, they create the turnover, and then that's how they get their second goal, just in quick motions there. But like you said, you don't want to be defending for the entirety of the game. You're just going to put yourself under too much pressure at that point.
1: And you definitely don't want that, especially at altitude. Second half, it's going to start to creep in a little bit, and England's going to have to be savvy with their subs. Yes, they're winning 2-1. You don't want to put any more attacking power necessarily on the field, but on the flip side of that, you might need someone to keep the ball up top and to be able to stretch the field a little bit more than Gordon's got pace and Saka has pace, but they're going to start to get tired. So maybe a Rashford comes on the field and gives you that pace so he can be the outlet, keeps the ball in the corner, you knock it back, and then you keep possession in the attacking third. And Mexico, it's just, let's go.
0: Yeah.
1: Let's fire on all cylinders. Keep the balls keep being swung into the box. Mix and match your play a little bit, because if it starts to get into an aerial duel, yes, Jimenez is great in the box, but save for Jimenez, they're not the tallest team in attack, and England will just eat that up all day.
0: Yeah, when you say that stuff, it feels like something like a Kobe Mainoo coming in for Elliot Anderson, a little bit less of a destroyer type, more of a possession-based player. Well, it's just going to be a fantastic second half here. England versus Mexico as England lead 2-1, second 45 coming up next. 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
9: England, of course, were delighted to get to halftime after the end of that first half. As you say, it was Mexico who were putting on the pressure. Thierry, your thoughts going into the second half?
10: It's nice to see Bukayo Saka there because he looks like he was limping at the end of the first half. One thing that I'm worried about for England is that Declan Rice is on the yellow. And Mexico are going to push. How long are you leaving him out there? Because this is a situation where if he was playing in front of me, I would try to dribble past him or try not to provoke him, but to provoke him with the ball.
9: Right.
10: To see if he's going to make a foul or not. So how long do you stay with Declan Rice out there and see how he's going to go?
9: Brilliant first 45 minutes. What is in store for the second? Let's take you back to our commentary team, Darren Fletcher and Owen Hargreaves.
11: Rebecca, thank you. It looks as though Mexico are going to make a change. In fact, they are. Look, there's Edson Alvarez. I think it's Montes, the other centre-back, who is coming on for. So he's got the armband on, so he's replacing the captain. When he replaced the captain on match day two, he wore the armband, Edson Alvarez. It was outstanding when we saw him against South Korea.
12: Yeah, he was absolutely fabulous. Can play as a centre-back, can play as a defensive midfielder as well. He's going to slot in next to Vasquez.
11: Well, England's last 10 World Cup goals have been scored by either Harry Kane or Jude Bellingham. Kane's got 6, Bellingham's got 4. The goal that Quinones scored in the first half, his 4th in the tournament, means that he equals Luis Hernandez, who scored 4 for Mexico in 1986. So let's see what this second half has in store. England 2 up and in control. The Quinones goal made a massive difference just before half-time. And as they were saying in the studio, they finished the first half with real momentum. To Mexico. There's the first defending for Jurel Quansah. Let's bring in Jeff Shreves, who's pitch side. Jeff, you were listening into what Anthony Barry, Thomas Tuchel's assistant, had to say at halftime.
13: Yes, Fletch, he conveyed it pretty much as they expected. Mexico coming out strong, and they would suffer right up until that first water break, which was an occasion when they could then collect themselves and got themselves ahead. Disappointment, conceding for a set piece, but he said pretty much game on.
11: Thank you very much, Jeff. So the only time that England's lost a World Cup game having been 2 goals up was in Mexico, 1970, the quarter-final against West Germany. They lost 3-2. Famously or infamously took Bobby Charlton off in the match, and it didn't go particularly well from there. So it doesn't happen very often to England, but when it did happen, it was in this country, Owen.
12: Yeah, I mean, to be fair, I don't think they played brilliant in that first half, but they were in the big moments, they were there. Jude Bellingham stepped up and Harry Kane.
11: Lira was caught there by Kane. It was a bit of a short pass. It put him under a bit of pressure, the number 6. the actual height above sea level here, if you like this kind of thing, 2,240 metres. A hell of a long way is the other way to describe it.
12: I'm learning a lot about altitude and sea level on this trip.
11: Alvarado plays it out to Jorge Sanchez. Nico O'Reilly involved for the first time and making the block on the cross. If it looks a little bit misty out there, there was quite a fireworks show at half-time, so that kept everybody in the mood while the players took a break.
12: You just got to be careful, England. They don't get too deep too early. You've got to come out and engage, be a bit more.
11: Played forward by Gallardo, picked up there by Declan Rice. Here's Harry Kane.
12: He's so smart, Harry, isn't he? Keeps the ball away from the defender.
11: Bellingham was caught, referee didn't see it as a foul. This is young Moura, Lira, Quinones, hits it straight at Gehi. Kept in play out there by Anthony Gordon. Now let's see what he can do. Harry Kane. Another by Leverkusen defender, Jarrell Kwanzaa. Slices up Sanchez, plays it on to O'Reilly. For once, Harry Kane not in the six-yard box to finish it off.
12: No, really good football from England. I love that little run on the side of the defence. Great awareness from Nico O'Reilly. Actually, Gallardo does brilliant just to let that run through. Fortunate nobody's really behind at the back post.
11: If you're not that familiar with Nico O'Reilly, played as a left-back for Manchester City last season, obviously starting as the left-back for England, but when he came through the academy at Manchester City, he was a number 10. Hits the shot, O'Reilly! Hits the post, O'Reilly! And I was about to make the point, he pops up with a goal or two as well. Kwanzaa with the cross. Headed away by Alvarado, but England's so close to going two goals ahead once more.
12: Oh, he's a brilliant player, Nico O'Reilly. He's trained as a number 10, but he's played brilliant and left back, filled in for Manchester City, and he gets in attacking positions. He's got great timing as well.
11: He scored both goals in the League Cup final win for Manchester City against Arsenal. Vital goals for Pep Guardiola last season. Very, very close there to scoring in a World Cup finals game for the very first time. Gehi to Anthony Gordon. Good spell for England. Beats Alvarado to the outside. O'Reilly couldn't gather. Lira there for Mexico. Launched away by the Mexico number six.
12: Yeah, that's probably the best way for England. Get the ball down and play. They look good, England, when they pass and move.
11: Ezri Konsa. England have been good. Three of the four shots on target. Pickford with a bit of ground to make up, but he's one of the best goalkeepers in the Premier League with his feet. Pings one out there to Anthony Gordon. Bellingham. He's like a rash Lira. That's brilliant, though, from Bellingham. Oh, great feet. Wonderful from Bellingham. Off goes England's number 10. Across came Edson Álvarez. The first time that he's been involved since coming on. Timed his tackle well.
12: Jude Bellingham is putting on the show. In possession, out of possession. On the ball.
11: Alvarado for Mexico. Now Luis Romo. Gallardo beaten to it by Kwanzaa. He wants a free kick. Everybody's off the Mexican bench as well. Absolutely berating the fourth official. Look at them all down there, bottom of the picture. In the meantime, here comes Gordon the other way for England. Now the England players have come off the bench. There's trouble down there. Over goes Gordon, but there's a real scene on the touchline with both benches clearing down there. The referee needs to do something. The players having to be separated. You'll see it shortly, I'm sure. He's got to come across here, the Australian referee, and find out what's going on.
12: Well, it all stemmed from that tackle from Kwanzaa. It'll be interesting to see on the replay if he timed it brilliantly. It looked like he got there, but the Mexico bench doesn't think so. The whole bench got up in arms and ran straight to the fourth official.
11: Here's the challenge. He's got the ball first, but the studs are up, aren't they?
12: I'll tell you what.
11: The studs are up. Nicolas Gayo is the video assistant referee. Wouldn't surprise you if he takes a long look at that.
12: Wow.
11: Mark Clattenburg is with us as well. What are you thinking? He's left that. He's left the studs right on the shin there, Kwanzaa.
3: And he doesn't. He goes over the top of the ball. He doesn't go to play the ball. He goes over the top of the ball, and he catches the opponent high on the leg. It's got speed. It's got force. And it's got malice. I wouldn't be surprised if Kwanzaa's sent off from the field to play for this.
11: I agree.
12: Well, especially on that steal.
11: Yeah. Look at that. I think he's going to go. I think England are going to be down to 10 here.
12: Yeah, I think when they slow it down and look at it like that, it's going to send him off.
11: He's made his mind up quickly.
14: Coming to
11: serious
14: foul play, he
11: receives a red card. Jarrell Kwanzaa sent off. England down to 10. He's the fourth England player sent off in the World Cup. Ray Wilkins against Morocco in 1986. David Beckham famously against Argentina in 1998. And Wayne Rooney against Portugal 20 years ago. I think they got it right, you know.
12: Yeah. Nice. Definitely in danger there, Gallardo. He goes over top of the ball. Kwanzaa's normally not like that. He just hits the top of the ball, skids up, and he catches Gallardo really high. I think once they look at it in slow motion and the still, they're always going to give it.
11: I don't think whether you look at it in real time still, I think when you get a player with all six studs that high on the shin, you're going to be sent off.
12: Yeah. You know, I don't think he meant to catch him that high. I think he hit the ball and went high. And once he got high on his leg, Fletch, he was always going to give
11: a red.
12: He needs
11: a bit more control, though. Yeah,
12: You nailed it. He should have just stayed on his feet.
11: Yeah.
12: There was no real danger.
11: That was one of the big question marks when we saw the England team. As Thomas Tuchel picked the right player to play at right back, Jarrell Kwanzaa sent off. England down to 10. Now they've got to defend for their lives inside the Azteca. What an opportunity for Mexico. Alvarado's free kick. Harry Kane back there defending. Brilliant from the England captain. Now he's claiming he was caught.
12: No.
11: Gallardo has a word.
12: No. He gets ahead of Gallardo. Otherwise, Gallardo would have been in. It's brilliant defending from Harry Kane. Just the awareness to read the situation.
11: Let's have a look at it. Anything wrong with this? Let's see.
12: Exceptional ball in. No, nothing wrong with that at
11: all. Nothing wrong with that whatsoever.
12: No.
11: Gallardo perfectly entitled to challenge for that.
12: Yeah, that's proper defending from Harry Kane.
11: It's interesting because Thierry asked the question at half-time how long they'd leave Declan Rice on a yellow card because of the peril of losing him to a second, and it's somebody else who gets the red. So England down to 10, but not the player that we were focusing on at half-time. Jarrell Kwanzaa, the player who gets himself sent off.
12: Yeah, we see that Nico O'Reilly.
11: Got deflected, actually, which we couldn't see from our vantage point.
12: Yeah. Didn't bring out. He was there. I've been in this situation when Wayne Rooney got sent off. It's difficult as a player, but you got to hang in there, stick together.
11: I suppose the big thing in England's favour is they've still got the 1-0 or the one goal cushion. Over goes Bellingham. I mean, it's been in danger of spilling over pretty much from Declan Rice's early challenge. When he got the yellow card.
12: But you can see why the bench got so upset right in front of the Mexico bench.
11: Absolutely.
12: Everybody got off the bench.
11: Absolutely. And they were a hell of a lot closer to it than we are.
12: Yeah.
11: England have got John Stones ready down below us. I did wonder whether they'd just stick Declan Rice at right back, but they're going to send on Stones instead. Gallardo.
12: Well, that means I think Kwanzaa will go to right back.
11: Lovely turn from Quiñones, but they're not the best of shots at the end of it.
12: Yeah.
11: Well, let's find out who they're going to sacrifice. They're going to sacrifice Bukayo Saka for John Stones.
12: He's played well, Bukayo. Had a good impact on the game. exceptional assist. The thing I like about Bukayo, didn't come in on his left foot. He got to the byline and got a great cross in.
11: Who, in terms of the player they're sending on here, 92nd international cap for John Stones, 14th game in the World Cup, 15 trophies at Manchester City. You couldn't have a more experienced player to come on in a situation like this than John Stones.
12: Yeah, brilliant player. Great. You know, that means Konsa will go to right back, Gahey and Stones to centre back partnership.
11: Kane helps it on. Gordon running in. Goalkeeper's caught him. Penalty England. What a game in the Azteca. You cannot take your eyes off it. Referee in no doubt whatsoever. And the speed of Gordon, the decisive part of that particular situation. Goalkeeper mistimes it. Does the goalkeeper have to go?
12: That's on Gordon. He does brilliantly. He knows he's going to get there. He knows he's quicker. I said about those long kicks from Pickford.
11: Mark, that's a no-brainer penalty, surely.
14: Yeah, first of all, it's just sort of slow for Harry Kane. He can't be offside from a goal kick. And what the goalkeeper does is he comes out rationally and he catches Anthony Gordon. This is a clear penalty. And because the goalkeeper's having a genuine attempt for the ball, he cannot be sent off. He can be given a yellow card for the reckless challenge, but he cannot be sent off because it's a genuine attempt for the ball.
11: Yeah, absolutely. I mean, they are just complaining here, some of the Mexican supporters, because the ball came off Kane's arm, Kane's shoulder, maybe just the tricep of Harry Kane, but it was beyond his control. But what a moment this is. I mean, just when you go down to 10 and you send John Stones on, you get the chance to make it 3-1.
12: Right. Again, we've seen a couple of mistakes. One from Kwanzaa and one from the goalkeeper coming off his line. Mangel, he thinks he's going to get there. It's rare that a goalkeeper beats an outfield player to a ball. They had a similar distance to cover. Brilliant from Gordon. Just the awareness to read the situation, get his toe in front of Rangel.
11: So now the delaying tactics. Harry Kane waits. Harry Kane scored 25 of the 29 penalties he's taken in an England shirt. And if he scores this one, he will move to within one goal of the three players at the top of the golden boot list, Messi, Mbappe and Haaland, who all have 7 apiece. Harry Kane has 6. And this is a massive moment, a captain's moment for Harry Kane. Listen to the Azteca.

Who becomes the hero? Rangel for Mexico or Kane for England? Massive moments in the match. Kane scores, England lead 3-1, and the England captain scores his 85th international goal.

0: of steel, ice in the veins. Harry Kane delivers again.
1: That's how you take a penalty. None of this Sunderland nonsense. Pick a corner. It's smash it in there. Absolutely no chance for Rangel. I don't know where this Sunderland penalty technique has come from, but some of the penalties in the tournament have been a disaster. That's how you take a penalty. Harry Kane picks his corner. Brilliant execution. Game on now, 3-1.
0: Two Mexican changes. Brian Gutierrez for Luis Romo. Santiago Jimenez, a striker, for Gilberto Mora, a midfielder. So Aguirre knows, 3-1 down, he needs better attacking play to try and exploit the 10 of England. Mark, just cover off the handball and the build-up. It certainly struck Kane on the arm. Just explain it to everybody why it was fine.
2: Yeah, very quickly, it does strike Harry Kane's arm, but it comes off the defender from a short distance. Harry Kane's arm's in a natural position, therefore it's not an offence. It would have been an offence if he directly scored, but he doesn't, so therefore the accidental handball is still allowed, and that goes on to the penalty kick.
0: Thank you, Mark. So England lose Jarrell Kwanzaa on 54 minutes, and Harry Kane makes it 3-1 6 minutes later. And Kane felt the full force of that one, giving it a rub. Now scan the QR code on the screen to vote for the Michelob Ultra Superior Player of the Match. It's one of those games where there are plenty to choose from.
1: I'm pretty sure who I know who it is. Jude Bellingham's been magnificent.
0: First involvement off the bench for Gutierrez. Played out here to Quiñones. Gallardo on the overlap. That's brilliant defending in there for England by Stones. Straight off the bench and making the defensive impact.
1: Wow, well done. He read that brilliantly.
0: Lira sends it in. Pickford comes and deals with it. Took his own player out in the process. Gutierrez with the cross. Gets another chance. Gets it through. Pickford catches it. One thing I would just point to as we see the Gutierrez cross in. I always think the biggest challenge for England was going to be in the final 20 minutes of this match. That's where you're going to start to feel the altitude.
1: Yeah, I mean,
0: they're going to get to the final 20 minutes with only 10 men.
1: Yeah, and they're still going to have to get down and play a little bit of football, take a bit of pressure off, just like this. They've been brilliant in the big moments. You know, the other ones have struck. They've been clinical. They've been efficient.
0: Off goes Anthony Gordon. The offside flag stays down, so the assistant clearly feels that Vasquez was playing him on, and then Vasquez got across there to make the tackle.
1: That's because he timed his run brilliantly. He came inside of him. Anthony Gordon's put a brilliant shift in.
0: It's end-to-end in the Azteca. Absolutely brilliant. Quiñones for Mexico. In went Anderson for England. England need 10 Lions, not 3 from this point.
1: Yeah, good point. Somehow I don't think it's going to stay 3-1.
0: Jesus Gallardo. Beats Esri Conser to get the cross in. John Stones blocks it and gets it behind for a Mexico corner.
1: He's got to be there, John Stones. Perfect positioning.
0: John Stones isn't thinking about this, of course, right now. He's thinking about England, but he hasn't got a club. It's a real opportunity to impress somebody, isn't it?
1: Somehow I think he's going to be just okay.
0: The Mexican players wait. Alvarado's left foot will deliver. Cleared as far as Gutierrez. Back out here to Alvarado. 25 and a half minutes left to play in the Azteca. England up 3-1. Quiñones sends it in. Sanchez clips it in. Taken away from Edson Alvarez. Headed away by Harry Kane, I think, in there. We're appealing for a penalty, Mexico. I'll tell you what, Owen, somebody's lit the touch paper and this place has gone off.
1: It's all kicking off. I mean, the tempo of the game, it's literally end to end. So the foul from Jude Bellingham. Quinones.
0: I think that's where they're appealing for the penalty. Harry Kane's challenge on Gutierrez. He has kicked the underside of his foot. It's the first time, by the way, that Mexico have conceded three goals at the Azteca since a 4-3 win against Brazil in the 1999 Confederations Cup Final. So England have done something that not many teams are able to do inside this arena.
1: But you know what? They haven't had many attempts, England. One thing they've been, when they get in front of goal, they've been efficient. Two world-class players in Harry Kane and Jude Bellingham.
0: We've also seen the first bench-clearing brawl of the 2026 World Cup. It was like the Yankees against the Red Sox down there.
1: Yeah, damn.
0: Oh, they're going to take a look at this. Mark Clattenburg, they're taking a look at it.
2: You know what? It's took me many, many replays to see this. And what does Harry Kane? It looks like I thought Harry Kane had played the ball. He doesn't. He kicks the underside of the leg. This is a similar situation that England had in a recent game. I think it was against, was it Croatia in the opening game where, was it Saka had his leg kicked off? Madueke had his leg kicked. And when you get your kick underneath somebody's leg and make a contact without touching the ball, a penalty kick will be awarded.
0: So Nicolas Gallo, the Colombian video assistant referee, is a busy man tonight. He was involved in the Kwanzaa red card and he's now involved here. He sent Alireza Fagani from Australia to the screen to take a look at it. He's going to give it, you know.
1: Right, Harry Kane, he's just trying to clear the ball. And is it Gutierrez? I think he does brilliant, just gets his leg across, he's going
0: to
1: give it.
0: We're about to find out. The Azteca holds his breath.
3: Number nine, kicked off and the final decision is penalty.
0: You were right. I don't think it will say 3-1.
1: Hey, one thing I would say is he doesn't mince his words, the ref, does he?
0: No. And I'll tell you something else as well. This is the first time tonight we've had a double umbrella scenario. So there's obviously more beer being thrown with a penalty. There's the challenge. Kane on Gutierrez.
1: Harry thinks he's clear just to clear the ball. Gutierrez just gets his foot on top. Harry doesn't even think that's going to be an issue whatsoever. But again, a bit like Gordon and Rangel, he just gets in front of him.
0: Who's he booked there? Anderson? I think that's Anderson who's been sent away with a yellow card. We'll get it confirmed, but it looked like Elliot Anderson.
1: The one thing you would say, there's been a lot of decisions made by the referees, but they've got them all right.
0: In fact, it's Kane who got the card. So Raul Jimenez, who has a 100% penalty record in the Premier League, is the only man that Mexico would want in a situation like this. Jordan Pickford waits. England 3-1 up. Concentration on the face of Jimenez. The Azteca waits. Brilliant penalty. Never in doubt. Ice cool under pressure. 3-2 in the Azteca. Game on again.

0: What a brilliant penalty from Raul Jimenez. I've been in football for a very long time. I've never heard a stadium make this amount of noise.
1: The second highest goal scorer for Mexico all time moves to within five of Chicharito. That's 48 international goals. Here's Kane for England. Now Gordon, what a match this is. It's the game of the tournament.
0: What a brilliant touch from Harry Kane that was.
1: Referee plays on. Here's Kane. You can barely hear yourself think. England have a player down, and a player down in a bit of pain here. 20 minutes to go. Nico O'Reilly felt the full force of that one. Whatever next?
0: Honestly,

0: got caught in the face. That's Sanchez, the right back, so he's in the book.
1: Might not be everybody's cup of tea with the referees and the VAR, but they got all the decisions right.
0: And we're going to take a short match break. I don't really know where to start. It's probably best just to tell you England are down to 10 men. They're leading 3-2. And promise me that you won't go anywhere.
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0: England 3, Mexico 2. It's a quite astonishing game in the last 16. Just to bring you up to speed on the yellow cards, Nico O'Reilly got one. And at the moment, the card that we thought went to Harry Kane is listed on the FIFA stats page as a yellow card to Mark Gahey. So we'll get that confirmed. Let's just kind of run you through it. Bellingham scored two goals in a minute and 38 seconds. Quinones got a goal just before half-time. Pickford made two brilliant saves from Jimenez in the first half. Jarrell Kwanzaa sent off after 54 minutes. Anthony Gordon fouled by the goalkeeper 6 minutes later, and Harry Kane scored. Then the England captain committed a foul on Gutierrez, and Jimenez scored, so it's 3-2. And Harry Kane's now the first player to score and concede a penalty in the same World Cup match. It's absolutely bonkers.
1: And he was just trying to do a job for the team back there. I think he thought he could clear the ball quite easily. But Gutierrez does brilliantly. He just got his foot up in between.
0: So England are going to make two changes. O'Reilly's gone off. Dan Burn's going to come on to replace him. And Eze is off as well. On as well, should I say. What a big moment for Dan Burn to walk into, Owen. Elliot Anderson gone as well.
1: That's a surprise for me. He's so competitive. Elliot Anderson at the base of that midfield, aggressive. I think obviously Dan Burn coming in to deal with some of those crosses. There'll be a lot of long balls coming in from Mexico.
0: So Dan Burn on to win his ninth cap. He didn't make his England debut until he was 32. At 6'7", the same size as Crouchy, he should win his fair share of headers.
1: Well, now it's a back five for England. It's a 5-3-1.
0: 15 minutes to sort it out, plus a bit of stoppage time, potentially extra time, maybe penalties. I've just had a message on my phone to say you've never covered a game as good as this, and they might have a point. This is absolutely fantastic. Here's Gutierrez, Lira, Edson Alvarez.
1: And now with our back five, they're in the very deep.
0: Gallardo to Jimenez. Look how wide the number nine's come for Mexico. Clips one into the box. Out there towards Sanchez. Took it down well. Gordon didn't bite. Eze's first involvement is to smash the ball away.
1: That's going to be the game plan. Can they just defend the box, England? Mexico got to be patient. Get the ball out wide. Get crosses in.
0: Eric Lira with a switch.

0: In it goes towards Pickford, who had to beat his own defender in there to get the ball away. Just to check that, it's Spence's come on, not Ezza. Ezza was ready, but they've made the switch, and Spence is on, and he's going to play better than he did when we saw him against DR Congo.
1: Yeah, no need to attack us now.
0: Gallardo with the cross. England defend it. Kane there to help out.
1: I mean, this is going to be a long 20 minutes
0: for England. Just a bit.
1: They're not going to attack anymore, England. Just going to try and find a way to hang on. Mexico have got to keep the tempo up, move the ball a bit quicker.
0: England cannot get out at the moment. Jesus Gallardo for Mexico. Another cross into the England box. Bicycle kick attempted. Remember seeing Negrete score a goal like that in 1986, which was special. Don't forget tomorrow on Fox, and they've got something to live up to, a huge day, starting with Portugal-Spain, then it's the US up against Belgium in the round of 16. Coverage starts 2 p.m. Eastern, 11 a.m. Pacific. Alvarado's cross, which was blocked. Here's Lira for Mexico. In it goes towards Quiñones, headed away for England, under pressure by Consa. Clifton once more, they're trying to move England around. Here's Brian Gutierrez. Makes room for the shot, that's a good block by Esri Konsa.
1: And they're defending really well, England, they're very compact.
0: In by Gutierrez, Pickford stays on his line. First involvement for Big Dan Burn of Newcastle to win his header.
1: Yeah, that's exactly why he's in there. There's going to be plenty of balls flying in that box.
0: Just over 80,000 inside the Azteca. The majority wants a Mexico goal. Gallardo clips in the cross. It's a good one. That's a good header by Spence. It's a corner.
1: Yeah. I mean, they're just going to keep coming, Mexico, now. Gallardo does really well. Spence is equal at the back post. Exactly where it needs to be, and just heads it for a corner.
0: That's Alvaro Fidalgo, who's coming on here to replace Jorge Sanchez.
1: I mean, what a game. Regardless of what happens, what a game of football.
0: And what a stadium to watch it in.
1: Yeah.
0: Fidel goes straight into the mixer. Spence has got to look after him. Alvarado's left foot, Pickford on the move. Did he get a touch? Yes, he did. Corner from the other side.
1: I like that from Pickford as well. Don't come and try and catch it, punch it. There's loads of bodies in there, it's going to be difficult to catch. He's had a brilliant game, Jordan Pickford.
0: It's already Mexico's best World Cup for wins. They've won all four matches so far. If they win today, they'll equal Italy in 1990 as the only host nation to win its first five in the finals. Good header by Stones. England cannot get out, though. They can't stay in their own box for the rest of the match.
1: Well, they're going to. I'm pretty sure they're going to stay there. It's difficult when you're a player and you've got this advantage. Fletcher's normal to drop off. They've got a man less.
0: I think he's been brilliant today, the referee, along with Nicolas Gayo, the video assistant.
1: How chill has he been as well?
0: Yeah, brilliant. In an absolute powder keg of an atmosphere, I might add. That was such a chance in there for Alvarez. It was a great corner from Alvarado. I thought Edson Alvarez had to score.
1: I think it was Gay. Just gets there ahead of him. He's going to score. And I think it was Gay. Just puts him off ever so slightly. Just bodies him. That's all you need. Otherwise, he would have had a free header, Alvarez.
0: He's played over 100 times for his country, Edson Alvarez. He knows these England players, of course, from his time at West Ham. That's Guillermo Martinez, who you just saw, and he's going to be another Mexico change. 9 club goals. He's got 3 in 13 appearances for Mexico. Javier Aguirre knows he's got to find a goal in the next 10 minutes or his team are going out. England hanging on by a thread down to 10. Alvarado out there on the right, up against Jed Spence. Right-footed ball in this time. Declan Rice didn't get it, but Jude Bellingham did.
1: Oh, and Declan just put his hand up, say thanks. Thanks, Jude. Brilliant positioning.
0: It's the goal scorer coming off, so Quiñones replaced by Martinez with 9 minutes to go.
1: That's what they need, Mexico. They need more bodies in the box.
0: Here's Gallardo, plays more like a winger than a left back. Here's Fidalgo, the substitute. They're queuing up in the middle, waiting for the cross. It's held on, it's just over. And this time it was Santiago Jimenez first to it.
1: I'll tell you what, it's a good chance as well. He's got a brilliant left foot. He tries to go for it. He just tries to guide it. I think he almost needs to half volley that into the ground. Tries to be too cute when it just needed a bit of power.
0: That's straight through to Rangel. There's no respite whatsoever at the moment for England's defenders.
1: I think we can throw altitude out the window, can't we? Oh. Both teams have put a proper shift in.
2: Forget the altitude, this is all about England's attitude the rest of the way.
1: Yeah, absolutely.
2: Can Mexico find a goal?
1: Make that into a t-shirt.
2: With a nation behind them. Headed by Gehi, Pickford there for England.
1: I think you'd have to say they defended the box well, and they actually got to Alvarado a little bit quicker, not allowing them such an easy cross.
0: Host nation hasn't won the World Cup for 28 years. France team that beat Brazil in Paris back in 1998. It's the fifth game in a row Mexico have played in their own country, the fourth here at the Azteca. They played in Guadalajara against South Korea. They've got to move after this if they win. That's great defending in there for England again. It was Jed Spence reaching out and making a vital tackle.
1: Yeah. The ball just keeps coming into the box and England are going to have to find a way to keep dealing with it. So far, they've done really well.
0: It's like a training ground exercise. Attack versus defence. Fidalgo for Mexico. Gallardo, the left back. Plenty of green in the box. Comes to the England defender. Mexico corner.
1: Oh, he looks so comfortable, Konza, right back as well.
0: Raul Jimenez waits for his opportunity. In fact, it's been overruled. Ezri Konsa was right. The corner was given, but it's been overturned. And it's a goal kick to England.
1: Oh, again, Jed Spence does brilliantly. Just reads it. Gets there twice. And everybody's back. Anthony Gordon clears his lines.
0: James Corden and the After Hours crew will be on Fox tonight for another nightly wrap-up of today's World Cup action. Special guests on the programme as well. That's on Fox at midnight local. Bellingham on the move for England on a hat-trick. That's great defending.
1: Well, that's brilliant from England. Trying to play a little bit of football. Can they get the team up the pitch? Giving them a bit of a breather. Konsa wins a free kick on Jimenez. But Jude Bellingham still competing. It's a good tackle from Vasquez.
0: Moving towards the final 5 minutes in the Azteca Stadium, Mexico City. Declan Rice takes the free kick. Helped on by Jimenez, won back by Bellingham. Spence towards Harry Kane, but he puts a bit too much on that. But at least they've had a minute or two to clear their heads, the England defenders.
1: Yeah.
0: Mexico have been relentless since they got the penalty. Crossed in once more, England attack it again. They're appealing for a penalty again, Mexico. There's a real tangle in the middle.
1: Well, they've defended their box brilliantly, England. You'd have to say, crosses keep coming in.
0: I think it's Martinez claiming he had his shirt pulled. He was the one in the middle of the six-yard box. Gallardo, Fidalgo,
2: In towards the big men again. Pickford came and got it.
1: Well done, Jordan Pickford.
0: Vasquez for Mexico. Fidalgo for Mexico. Everybody back defensively for England. 4 minutes left. England leading 3-2. Alvarado. Vasquez. Controlled by Jimenez. Ran into John Stones. Offside flag up against Mexico. Free kick to England. That's what they're appealing for. Dan Byrne and Mark Gahey. And a bit of shirt. Mark Clattenburg, your thoughts?
3: Yeah, when the ball comes in, Dan Byrne's not looking at the ball, but there's a coming together, and I would not think that would be a penalty kick. When everything's coming together like that, and they're all fighting for the ball, I can't see a penalty being given for that.
2: You must be impressed, Klatz, by the performance of Fagani, the referee, and Gaio, the video assistant referee.
3: You have, and especially in this type of environment, but the referee has to stay rock strong because Mexico are going to put more and more pressure the longer this game goes on, and he has to stay strong.
0: It was away by Vasquez. Time running out for Mexico. Flicked on by Declan Rice. Rangel's going to get there first.
4: I think on that as well, Martinez had the hold of one of the England players' shirt as well. So they were all grabbing.
0: Edson Alvarez. Alvaro Fidalgo. And now Jesus Gallardo. There's a familiar pattern to the game now. Stone's got enough of it. Consa heads it away. Bellingham helps it on.
4: What a performance from Jude Bellingham. I mean, obviously the goals, but overall...
0: Edson Alvarez plays it out wide. This is Alvarado. Can he conjure a moment of magic with that brilliant left foot of his? That's good pressure on that side by Spence for England. Here's Lira. Never stopped running all night. Alvarado's cross. Dan Byrne's header. Cleared as far as Vasquez. Here's Fidalgo, shooting chance maybe. Bellingham made the challenge. Harry Kane, no foul. Jimenez for Mexico. Martinez out to Gallardo. They're queuing up in the middle again. Clip back into the England box. They've got to win another header. Mark Gay, he does. And then Anthony Gordon helps it out of play for a throw-in inside the final 2 minutes.
4: Yeah, they're hanging on for dear life, England, but they're doing a good job of it.
0: Gutierrez, Fidalgo, hits the shot, Pickford catches it, well, kind of catches it, good enough.
4: He's been brilliant, Jordan Pickford. You think about Harry Kane, Jude Bellingham.
2: Took a deflection too off Bellingham.
4: Jordan Pickford, he does brilliant, just drops it in front of him.
0: The good news is, from an England perspective, there's less than 2 minutes to play. The bad news and the good news from a Mexican perspective is there's going to be quite a significant amount of added time based on the fact we've had VARs, a red card, two penalties. England are going to make another change. They're going to send on Morgan Rogers of Aston Villa. He's stripped and ready down below us. Aguirre, the man with the weight of the world on his shoulders. Rogers ready for England, is coming on to replace the captain, Harry Kane.
4: Yeah, and you've got to get off the pitch quite quickly. We've seen the subs all just sprint off straight away.
0: So John Stones is now England's captain for what remains of this last 16 game. The Norwegian players are sat in the team hotel with their feet up, waiting to see if they're going to play in the quarters. Oh, Brazil out today.
4: Hey, shout out to them. They played brilliant today. What a performance against Brazil. Brilliant football as well. Obviously, Erling Haaland gets the headlines.
0: Dan Byrne, 34, the oldest player to make his World Cup debut for England in a knockout game. It's his first knockout match. He's played for England before, but nobody's played their first one as old as he is.
4: But you'd have to say as well, the subs from Thomas Tuchel have had a good impact on the game. John Stones coming in, Konsa going to right back.
0: Oh, in 11 minutes of wow. additional time. 11 wow. minutes.
4: That's a game changer.
0: The whole of Mexico has just breathed a sigh of relief. Alvarado. Edson Alvarez. In towards Raul Jimenez. That's brilliant from Pickford again.
4: Nice put on the performance, Jordan Pickford.
0: Wants to go long because Morgan Rogers is on the run with those fresh legs of his, but I think even Carl Lewis in his prime wouldn't have kept that one in.
4: But you know what I think? It just gets England up the pitch, allows them to squeeze up the pitch, get out from being defending on the edge of their box.
0: England looking to be just the third team to win a competitive match against Mexico in the Azteca Stadium, and only the second to do it in the World Cup finals after Italy in 1970. They've got 10 minutes left to hang on. Mexico, 10 minutes left to find another goal. They've bombarded England since they scored the penalty through Jimenez after 69 minutes. Fidalgo. Now Gallardo. Conser gets the block. And Mexico get the corner.
4: Yeah. Just keep coming, Mexico. They need a bit more quality, though, rather than just whipping balls in. Need to be a bit more precise.
0: It's the equivalent of a Super Bowl goal line stand for the England defence at the moment.
4: Yeah.
0: Corner taken by Gutierrez. Pickford's got a piece of it once more. He's not missed a thing, Pickford.
4: He's put a masterclass on how to come out and claim balls. Don't catch him, just punch him, get him away.
0: Gutierrez with time and space. In goes the cross, but he's hit that too hard, and that's a waste from the Mexico substitute.
4: And I think a lot of that is because Jordan Pickford's been so good at coming to claim the balls. He gets in across his head a little bit.
0: Where does this rank on the games you've seen in World Cup finals down the years?
4: Brilliant.
0: It's right there for me.
4: Yeah, it's fabulous.
0: Such a privilege to be here.
4: But you know what?
0: He's nervous.
4: They haven't played brilliantly, but they've been there in the big moments. That's all it is in these games. You've got to be there for the big moments. They've got the players with Harry Kane and Jude Bellingham. They've defended exceptionally well.
0: The saves there that Pickford's made, you've got to remember that two of them in the first half from Jimenez were world class.
4: Yeah.
0: Absolutely world class. It's been a great tournament for goalkeepers.
4: Oh, what about Norway's goalkeeper today?
0: Astonishing.
4: My word.
0: Astonishing. He made one save that defied belief. England on the move. Jed Spencer's made the run. He's actually gone to try and chip the goalkeeper, which wasn't a bad idea. If anybody can, Jude can.
4: If that would have gone in.
0: Oh, dear.
4: I think he's been the best player on the pitch by a country mile, Jude Bellingham.
0: I tell you what, there have been a few, though. There have been some big performances out there.
4: Brilliant. Jordan Pickford's not far off. Harry Kane with that little cutback. Most strikers shoot there.
0: Eric Lira. Johan Vasquez. Here's Gallardo on the ball again. He's had as many touches as anybody in the second half. This time he's going to send the cross in with his right foot, and he wishes he hadn't.
4: I'm not surprised he's missed that. He's had about 40 crosses in the last 20 minutes.
0: Any thoughts of England wilting at altitude, you can forget all about that.
4: Do you know what? Credit to both teams, Mexico and England. I thought they came to play. Mexico were by far the better team in the open exchanges.
0: What about this for a number then? Mexico have had 84% possession in the last 15 minutes.
4: Yeah, but only one stat counts.
0: That is absolutely one-way traffic.
4: This has been a heck of a game, from both teams.
0: Tuchel's furious down there. He thinks that should have been an England ball. Look at him. He's exasperated, the England coach. This will go down as one of England's great World Cup wins if they can get themselves over the line. But there's still 7 minutes of additional time to play. Mexico threaten again. Crossed in by Alvarado, hoisted into the England box. Big shout from Pickford to leave it. And that's what all of those players in white shirts do.
4: Oh, John Stones read that brilliantly. Knew it was too long, it was going to go out. Jordan Pickford was there, had it covered. We said about that size advantage England had. You think about Dan Burn, Konza, John Stones. They dealt with all those crosses brilliantly.
0: Haven't this set of supporters been superb today? There's the England captain on the bench, hoping and praying his team can get over the line.
4: I think both teams can be proud of themselves. You know, Mexico have had a brilliant tournament, had a brilliant opening 30 minutes, just got sucker punched.
0: Don't write them off yet.
4: Oh, no.
0: Six minutes left.
4: Without question.
0: 6 minutes left. Here's Gallardo. Fidalgo's cross, taken down by Jimenez. That's brilliant. Brave defending from Big Dan Burn.
4: It's a good thing he's that big. I don't think otherwise he would have blocked it.
0: What do you describe that as? Taking one for the team. Mexico come again. This green wave about to sweep over England once more.
4: They probably need something a bit more inventive than just whipping balls in.
0: Fidalgo. Alvarez. He's going to hit one, Alvarez. That's a great block by Declan Rice. And by the way, hasn't he managed himself on a yellow card for the majority of this match?
4: Yeah, exceptionally well. Got a yellow card after, I think, about 5 minutes. And I think all the England players in the last 20 minutes have had a block.
0: There's 5 minutes to go. Five nervous minutes.
4: That's the longest 11 minutes ever.
0: Fidalgo to Alvarez. Lira plays it out to Alvarado. Jimenez waits in the middle with Martinez and Santiago Jimenez. Anthony Gordon out there for England.
4: It's good defending from England. Don't gamble. Don't jump in.
0: There's the switch to Gallardo, who's always available out here on the Mexico left. Brilliant touch by the left back. In goes the cross. Jimenez! Came at him quickly, and he couldn't keep the shot down.
4: Yeah, I think it was an unconventional take from him. It's a good ball in.
0: Ooh, that would have been some goal if that went in. Fantastic imagination from Jimenez.
4: It was a little bit behind him.
0: Here's Morgan Rogers. And that's an England throw-in. And every tick of the clock at the moment, even though it takes a long time to tick over, is a good tick for England. England have scored 3 goals. They've only had 4 attempts in the match. This is quite an astonishing statistical situation for them.
5: What you need to know.
6: It's been a superb World Cup match in Mexico City tonight. About 5 minutes to go on Fox TV in the round of 16. England, despite playing a man down for much of the second half, leading Mexico 3-2 late in the game. Mexico's had double the possession tonight, outshooting England 17-6. But Harry Kane with a penalty kick in the 60th minute. England had had a player kicked out in the 54th minute of play. Mexico had not allowed a goal in its first 4 games in this tournament, but fell behind 2-0 late first half on the back-to-back tallies from Jude Bellingham tonight. Earlier in New Jersey, Norway 2-1 winners to eliminate Brazil with 2 late goals from Erling Haaland. American star Flo Balogun will play tomorrow after FIFA suspended his red card. NASCAR win at Chicago for Chase Briscoe. Tonight, the Padres ended an 8-game losing streak, beating the Dodgers in L.A. 5-2. I'm Steve DeSager.
5: 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Naughty, ready, fam. 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When it goes down, we'll cover it here. 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
8: Oh, let's go, Stinky Jesus.
9: Let's go, big boy. Let's go.
8: Are you in? Are you on it? Are you watching Mexico?
9: I am. Like, of course I have it right here. Let's go.
8: We are in the 8th minute, actually now heading into the 9th. And you're probably ahead of all of us.
9: You know, I thought
8: Can
9: Harry
8: Kane...
9: Can I give
8: a score real quick? England leads it 3-2 over Mexico. Go ahead, Arnie.
9: I thought Harry Kane was going to get a red card.
8: Why?
9: When they look back at that replay.
8: Which play?
9: The one that Mexico got a goal.
8: You're talking about the pulling down? When they were pulling the player down in the box?
9: No, when he kicked somebody.
8: Oh, yeah. I thought that they were going to get a penalty and maybe even a penalty kick whenever the ball in the box, they were pulling the... I mean, there's a guy pulling him down from behind, and there's a dude falling on top of him.
9: Now,
8: Mexico's got a guy down... in pain. Like, is this some sort of trick? Oh my goodness, what a play. 3-2 England leads Mexico. This has been crazy because England has been down a player due to a red card. You heard DeSager talk about it in his update. This has been, it's been an exciting finish to a wild weekend as we get down to the quarterfinals. How all in have you been with this?
9: All in. And it didn't make a difference if the USA is playing or whoever's playing.
8: They call you Mr. Soccer around.
9: I am Mr. Soccer. I've been watching soccer now for almost 3 weeks, so I'm pretty much a soccer expert, but I'm all in. I've been enjoying it, and it's been fun games, and Watched the Norway game. That was great. It's been unbelievable.
8: Did they just give a yellow card to the bench? And there's still a dude down behind the goal. This is why. So someone on the sideline, Ian, I don't know what happened there, but someone on the sideline got a yellow card. Meanwhile, they are tending to a player who is down just beyond the end line. But they have to play on because they can't. I mean, this is going to be over any second now, and that place is either going to be elated in the last minute or absolutely devastated because this is in Mexico City, and England looks like they're going to win. Oh, my gosh. This is not going to end well tonight. I'm a little bit worried.
9: I'm a little bit worried.
8: Not going to lie.
9: It's been a fun game, though. It's been good. Mexico's hung right in there. They got down by two goals twice, and they fought their way back in. Unfortunately, they just couldn't overcome it. But it's been very enjoyable. No doubt the crowd has been fantastic.
8: Ian just told us the reason why they're playing on is because they're out of subs, is Mexico. And then I guess the second thing is we'll still have to dig and find out what the yellow card on the sideline was for. They have a great shot right in front of the goal. Oh, my goodness. Oh, my goodness.
7: You must
8: they
7: be ahead
8: just
7: of me.
8: Missed
7: I literally
8: wide.
7: Thought that one in, Chris.
8: Oh, my gosh. A little trash in front of the net. Ball squirted free. And an English player just booted it past the goal. We are past the amount of time for injury time. So Mexico's got a corner here.
9: Yeah, I'm watching on the 4K thing, so I think I'm behind you.
8: One more chance for Mexico. Oh, my goodness. They've got a wide. Oh, England blocked it out. They're going to have another corner. They're going to have one more chance for a corner, it looks here. This is insane. So, live. Incredible finish to the World Cup here on Fox Sports Radio, where England and Mexico in Mexico City.
9: It's over.
8: Ball game? Oh, yep. You know what you did? You went to Gamecast because you can't.
9: No, I still have it on. The 4K is just, I guess, the same as the regular one.
8: Mexico has one more corner punched out by England. The Brits are going to survive. Wow.
9: Ooh, wow.
8: What a finish. What a game. How long were they down a man? How long were they only 10?
9: About 30.
7: Hang on, Mary
9: minutes.
7: Was yelling. Say that again.
8: Oh, how long were they only down to 10? I could probably ask DeSager, too. I just didn't know if he was off or not. But they played for quite a bit of that second.
10: Since
8: that
10: the 54th minute.
8: Oh, my god!
10: And
8: gosh.
10: It went to, what, 111? So, essentially, the entire second half.
8: So
10: wow.
8: It is.
10: Even the announcers, British, who have been to many a World Cup, were saying late in this game, knowing that England might just be about to allow the tying goal, playing a man down, we're saying to each other, this is one of the greatest World Cup games I've ever witnessed.
9: Wow. Wow. Hey, by the way, can I be the first to say this? And I'm being serious. On the red card that England got, it was a complete just, it wasn't like it was done on purpose. They both went for the ball.
8: Right.
9: He actually hit the ball first. Now he's out for the next game. I don't know how good of a player he is. I'm going to have to say that they're going to bring him back also because it was done completely unintentional. So I want to see if they're going to bring him back also.
10: But he did keep his studs up, as they say, to cleat the opponent.
9: Yeah, I think that's
10: the difference.
9: Well, he did hit. But you know what? What they're using this thing is wrong. You're not allowed to use it as a still picture. And that's what they did. That's what they did in the United States case. They only gave the referee an option of a still picture or slow-mo. And you can use neither one of those when you're looking at a replay. The whole thing was done backwards from the very beginning.
8: I can't wait to get a text or a tweet from one of our listeners here in a bit that says Arnie's absolutely incorrect about that. But
9: no,
8: I'm going to go with you
9: I'm
8: now.
9: No.
8: I'm going to go with you for now.
9: I'm not. You know, actually, Jeremy Schapp said it best. He put a post on Twitter about this.
8: Oh, he did?
9: Yeah, he goes, in my post-match review, I spoke about not only the decision being incorrect,
8: right,
9: but the VAR process not aligning the protocol, as
8: right,
9: only slow-mo and still pictures were presented to the referee when asked to review the situation on the screen.
8: So you think that that applies here tonight, too?
9: Real-time footage should have been considered by the referee, and this was not the case.
10: It wouldn't apply to tonight's because he clearly as any replay at any speed would show, kept his foot up.
9: Yeah, but
10: what,
9: they,
10: what
9: if
10: kills
9: you hit the ball
10: the
9: first,
10: US
9: that's
10: situation
9: yeah.
10: is
8: DeSager, that. Don't you know you're dealing with Mr. Soccer, right?
9: I'm Mr. Soccer, dude.
8: I don't know what you're doing.
9: Pele's my middle name.
10: What kills the US situation is that that occurred when? Wednesday?
8: Right.
10: Yeah. And Sunday morning, FIFA makes a decision.
9: I have an answer for that.
10: After the opponent has practiced, assuming that the other guy's not playing?
9: The president was busy. He was golfing. What do you want, dude?
10: Well, you mean the FIFA World Peace Award winner or that cheap trophy was?
9: Wow. I just want you to know all this. Since the president got involved, there's people that are losing their marbles about this. The Norway coach, obviously, the Belgium coach.
8: Yeah.
9: There's people here in the United States, our own media people that are coming out with articles tomorrow saying why they're pulling for Belgium now.
10: Yeah, I will say two things. One, I wish the leaders of all countries would just stay out of it. B, this article has been used by FIFA in the last year to have others' red cards not rescinded. It's technically you're put on probation. But to suspend the red card.
9: Ronaldo.
10: He got to play in the opener this summer because they applied this exact rule.
9: Yeah. That's the only reason Ronaldo got to play. Otherwise, he would have been suspended for the World Cup.
10: Because his last FIFA game prior to this summer was a qualifier where he got a red card, and then they made that a multiple game suspension.
9: Three game suspension.
10: There were two players from other teams that were facing suspensions for the tournament openers, and those were rescinded.
9: Do you? I want you to know
8: you're
9: the NFL
8: me up so much right now with all your wannabe knowledge on soccer. Yes, you.
9: I'm Mr. Like, soccer, dude.
8: DeSager's you know giving my all this factual information,
9: my
8: and one word will come out, and you'll go like, "Yeah, France."
9: My name is Franz Beckenbauer. Is my middle name? What's wrong with you? Gosh.
8: I'm sorry. Go ahead, Mr. Soccer. I apologize. I'm into, just not to the degree you are, apparently.
9: I just did my homework for the first time in 15 years. So what do you?
10: And by the way, when you say this was, don't even have to say it out loud, a superb atmosphere for a game, but it did reaffirm what we've talked about on this show, that the fan base of Mexico's national team is the worst behaved fan base in all of North America.
9: Why?
10: Or could you not hear the shouting on every single goal kick of the gay slurs at the opposing players, the things they have been suspended and fined about from FIFA in the past, every single goal kick from this crowd tonight?
9: You know, it's interesting you said that, DeSager, because my only complaint was, they kept saying what a great atmosphere it was. And I'm like, it doesn't come across like that on TV. You didn't feel the crowd. You didn't feel the loudness, I guess. I'm wondering if they did that on purpose. That's an interesting point that you
10: made. To be able to hear, because it is a massive. I mean,
9: I didn't hear
10: at least as big as the Giant Stadium that was used earlier today for the Brazil loss. It used to be over 100,000 seats at Azteca Stadium where they played tonight. And now, kind of like when they redid Rose Bowl or Coliseum, the seating capacity goes down. They just redid in the last couple of years Azteca. Can I mention that Mexico's record until tonight at Azteca Stadium in competitive matches, they'd lost 2 games, 70-2.
8: Oh my God.
10: With 17 ties.
9: Wow.
10: In 2012, the U.S. did win an exhibition there, 1-0, but the Americans otherwise 0-9 there overall with 4 ties. England winning, playing essentially the whole second half, a man down, and still winning in that stadium. Stunning, historic almost.
8: I love the celebration shots they're showing right now. It's 4 a.m. in London, and they're losing their mind.
9: They're still drinking pints.
8: Oh, they are you now? They're going to get started again. No, now they get to kick the day off.
9: They said they were going to. They made a law that you could keep open till the pubs can stay open till 5:30. But you're right; they could probably just pick it up the next day. I guess
8: start all over. Hey, this does give us a moment to remind you about Fox One, because the excitement we've been talking about at the FIFA World Cup is now streaming live on Fox One, the official English streaming platform to catch every unforgettable moment. Fox One brings the action straight to your screen so you never miss a goal. Download Fox One and experience the FIFA World Cup live. Yeah, I was all in. I ended up watching a heck of a lot more than I thought I would. In fact, let me see here.
9: Yeah.
8: Roman numeral 3,
9: oh, wow.
8: I think, is not a bad place to start. You mentioned World Cup, then add better than you thought? I'd say yes. Now, I don't know what I thought, but it's better than I thought it was going to be.
9: Well, I kind of want to tie that into Roman numeral number 4.
8: Oh.
9: which I asked you a couple of days ago, and you lied to me.
8: Well, maybe okay, you didn't go ahead. Yeah.
9: I said, which would you rather have, your favorite NFL team win the Super Bowl or the men's national team win the World Cup? You immediately said the Raiders winning the Super Bowl.
8: That's right.
9: Did you forget where your son went to college?
8: That's right. I'm a bigger fan than you, see. That's the problem. No. It's what you don't understand. No.
9: What you don't understand is that shows what a bigger fan I am, because I'm willing to let my team lose just so the men's team can win. What is wrong with you? Do you not know where your son went to school? I don't understand this. I'm a big American.
8: Proud of him. I am too. But the Raiders are not from the Raiders are not from a foreign country. But we
7: had to catch yourself there.
8: Yeah, I want to make sure. But we are an American team. So yeah, it's like an American team winning a medal.
9: I want you to maybe get your hand on the dump button in case I shouldn't be able to say this. I'm more excited about the USA game tomorrow than I was if the Knicks were playing a game 7 to win the NBA championship.
8: I don't think you're being truthful right now.
9: I'm not being wrong. More than if the Dolphins were playing for a Super Bowl. The only game that wouldn't make it more important to me would be if the University of Arizona was playing a football championship in the championship against somebody. But other than that, that is it. I'm all into soccer.
8: Well, it's exciting.
9: Until next week, right?
8: I was going to say, but if as soon as they lose, I think you're going to be out. Though, I love all the storylines, man. I was telling Ian right before we went on the air. I think this happens every single time you have an American hockey team go on a run, and you know, I'm not as into the NHL as I once was. I'm not in a state that has an NHL team. I don't cover it. It's not my market. I still watch it, but it's not like it was when I lived in St. Louis and I had blue season tickets. So you have something amazing that happens in hockey. I'm like, I'm going to watch hockey now. This happening in the World Cup, I was telling Ian, I wish I was into the Euro leagues. I wish I was into Premier Leagues. I wish I was into the German, Bundesliga?
7: Bundesliga.
8: Ah, it's close.
9: See, I have no idea what you're talking about.
8: See?
7: By the way,
8: to be into that.
7: On Cape Verde, apparently, a guy in the third division in Germany was on the Cape Verde team that almost beat Argentina. Not just the minor leagues, lower than the second division.
8: What a sport.
9: I wish my kid didn't play hockey and he played soccer now. Would have been the goalie. I've really enjoyed this, and I can't believe, I bet you if you put a poll on, do we have a producer?
8: Not tonight.
9: Get our producer, whoever he is, and have him put a poll out. Would you rather have your favorite NFL team win the Super Bowl or the men's team win the World Cup? It will be 90% say the men's team win the World Cup.
8: Maybe.
11: Yeah.
8: But I think
7: you should
8: care.
7: Put that poll up on your Twitter, Arnie.
9: I don't know how to do that.
8: You know what? I'll do it on mine. How about that? Let's make a deal.
9: Can you tie it to mine somehow?
8: I'll tag you on it. We'll retweet it and like it.
9: Yeah,
8: these simple things. Which, by the way, that is the best way to get in touch with the show tonight, at Stinkin' Genius One. That's Arnie. I'm in Plank.
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8: I mean, do you buy any of this?
9: I believe that they're threatening to do it. They did. I saw the official statement, so they didn't quite say that, you know, that's an option. They just said, we're going to explore every option now. And, you know, I think it was a local reporter that asked him that, and they just said, we're going to explore every option. So if they do that, it'll be pure hell. I want you to know that. Everybody will be screaming bloody murder over it.
8: Well, we'll see if they're able to get that.
9: You think they have the guts to do something like that? I mean, we've seen coaches take their team off the court and stuff, right, in basketball. But then they brought them back on. I don't remember. When's the last time a coach has said, you guys, forget you. We're out of here. We're forfeiting.
8: And there's all these. I'm afraid to say anything. I mean, did you take speed before the show tonight or something?
9: No, I didn't do that. Sorry.
8: Are you sugared up? It's like when I give my daughter sugar.
9: I am drinking my Pure Leaf iced tea raspberry.
8: Oh, there you go. That might be it. Yeah. Well, I'm sure DeSager is on this and covering the potential of a forfeit by Belgium, but I would think that would be the last thing they would want to do. Oh, look, speak of the devil. Here comes Steve DeSager rolling into the Fox Sports Radio studios with everything that's trending. What's going on, Steve?
5: First off, that would be insane of Belgium to do that, because then you'd be treating him like Messi. You know what I mean?
9: Right.
5: He's our best offensive weapon, but Belgium's still the better team, 11 on 11.
9: I hope they do it now. I hope they do so we can just...
5: And it was Belgium's Football Association that said,
9: yes,
5: we're astonished by the decision today.
9: Yes.
5: We're investigating all potential options. Okay, so UEFA, which runs European soccer, is due to apparently release a statement tomorrow after today's ruling, that according to Politico. Belgium said, we're just defending the sport, not only our team, which, you know...
9: I wish we could bet on it. Bet that they don't show up 100-1.
5: Because when you say that, then you're saying, I assure you, if this situation was completely reversed, we would say to FIFA, no, no, no, we don't want our star player in the game. We have to defend the sport after.

0: Before the tournament began, Belgium was ranked number 9 ahead of Germany. The U.S. ranked number 17 in the world. The whole thing, for those who haven't heard, American star Flo Balogun will play tomorrow after FIFA suspended his red card. FIFA cited the article that states that it can suspend implementation of a disciplinary measure.
1: That's what I said, but I just didn't know the article.
0: And that's what they've done before the actual one-game suspension takes effect. And as we mentioned earlier in the show, FIFA had cited a similar rule, Article 27, for three other soccer players this past year, allowing each of them to play in World Cup openers this summer, despite red cards in qualifiers for those guys.
1: So Mr. Soccer just told you.
0: So Balogun instead gets 1 year's probation. The red card was given after video review in last Wednesday's game. The FIFA reversal announced Sunday morning. There's the biggest problem I have with all of it. But in Seattle, it should be a ridiculously loud crowd. They've got quite a standard to live up to a noise after what we heard from Mexico City tonight. But the U.S. plays Belgium on Monday night. The U.S., remember, had not won its first two games at a World Cup or any two-game winning streak at any World Cup since the very first World Cup in 1930. That's the kind of run they're on right now. And the kind of offense that we are seeing from the U.S. team in this tournament is unbelievably rare in my lifetime for any U.S. men's team. Tonight in Mexico City, what a game. It will go down as one of the best World Cup games I have seen. I would add it to a list of an England loss to Argentina in 1998 on penalties, or the final from 4 years ago, which was Argentina over France. This was an absolute classic. And England advances, winning at Mexico 3-2. Harry Kane had a penalty kick in the 60th minute, which turned out to be huge. That was a few minutes after England had had a player kicked out in minute 54. So England played a man down over the last 50 minutes or so of this one and still won it. And then the interview with Harry Kane right after the game on the field.
2: What a contest, what a win. But I just firstly wanted to ask you what's happened over there by the England goal, because there looks to be some concern.
3: Yeah, Jordan, my place is gone. Hello, just there.
2: Was some contest to watch. What on earth was it like to play in?
3: Yeah, it was a crazy game. We had to fight.
1: How would he do 3 hours of radio? I have no idea.
0: Wow. Jude Bellingham with back-to-back goals late in the first half for the brief 2-0 lead. Absolute daggers to the Mexican crowd. And let's not forget Bellingham, the offensive superstar, the millionaire, also saved a goal on defense late in the first half. Mexico was peppering the goaltender late in the first half and still couldn't tie the game by the break. 3-2 England the final. It'll be England in Miami in a quarterfinal on Saturday against Norway, which advances to its first ever World Cup quarter. Norway eliminated Brazil today, 2-1 in New Jersey. By the way, attendance was 81,000 in Mexico City tonight, 80,000 in New Jersey today. Norway gets two late goals from Erling Haaland. By the way, also on Monday, not only the U.S. game at night, Spain versus Portugal in Dallas. Some bad blood there. Cristiano Ronaldo confirmed this is his final World Cup. He is 41. Upgrade your FIFA World Cup 2026 setup. 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NASCAR raced at Chicago tonight. Chase Briscoe, the winner, his first victory this year. Christopher Bell finished in second. Naomi Osaka upset number one Arina Sabalenka at Wimbledon in the fourth round. In golf, Chris Goddard took the John Deere Classic, his third victory this year. We need a let's go in the background for Oklahoma there. In the WNBA, road wins for Indiana and Dallas. Sunday night ball game went to the Padres, who ended an 8-game losing streak, winning 5-2 at the Dodgers. And I did run across this item that at Wimbledon, you know, they have a juniors tournament that goes on at the same time. It doesn't get the television coverage, but there was a 15-year-old German player this weekend disqualified from the junior tournament. I saw the video. After losing a point, she threw her racket and it bounced into the stands, and they kicked her out immediately. She had lost the first set 6-love. It was 5-all in the second when she lost her cool, and she is done. I did not realize there's no prize money in junior tournaments because they're amateurs, so no actual fine here, but she's done. Back to you.
4: Thanks, Steve. All right, Mr. Soccer,
1: yes.
4: What's your plans for the watch party then tomorrow night?
1: I'm driving up to Vermont tomorrow.
4: Ah.
1: Yeah, so I'm going to go just watch. You know what?

0: so funny is, since I don't live up there anymore, it was just my son's up there. I canceled all my cable and everything. I called her. I go, do we have Fox TV on the TVs? At least tell me we have that. Otherwise, I'm going to have to like watch it on my phone. But no, I think we have it. We're okay.
1: Now, there are some rumors swirling already on the tweets into the show tonight.
0: Nick, I'm getting a lot tonight.
1: Yeah. Arnie, did you attend Taylor Swift's wedding wearing a New York Knicks logo? Now, there's pictures with you next to Taylor Swift. They could be AI. You look great, by the
0: way. Thank you.
1: Can you confirm or deny that you were in Madison Square Garden on Saturday?
0: I can confirm I was not there.
1: Oh,
0: I was not there.
1: Picture is fake.
0: At the wedding. I was hoping to go. I did not get an invite, so I don't understand. Though I did find it funny that Ryan Reynolds and that Blake Lively girl didn't get one. I thought that was good. So
1: y'all have something in common. And then Allie asks a great question. I don't know if you guys still have the fireworks
0: going
1: on.
0: Was that the one that asks if I'm methed up? Is that the one?
1: No, that's Gunny. Because he's laid back. He's 420'd out. You're methed up.
0: Why am I methed up? I don't understand.
1: You seem a little fiery tonight, man. You seem like you're ready to go. You have no time for my story about the guy that gets lost in Spain. You got to talk about Belgium leaving. You're Mr. Soccer. This is your moment.
0: I am Mr. Soccer.
1: You get this every 4 years. Allie writes, how did Wilson handle the fireworks? You see, in the South, we keep shooting fireworks for about 4 more days.
0: Yeah.
1: Right? Maybe more than that. Maybe like another week. How's Wilson handling things?
0: He's handling it well. Matter of fact, my wife took him up to Vermont. She left like 4 days ago because I needed a break. He was just like biting me and, you know, just he just wasn't listening. And I just couldn't take him out every minute. I'm busy. I don't know what I was doing. I think I was watching soccer. He was pooping in the house and stuff. So she's trained him one-on-one up in Vermont. And the reason I'm going up there is so we can, you know, just he's been great. So I'm going to go up there for a week and just stay there while we all just finish the training and just relax up there.
1: How's he doing?
0: He's doing great now. Yeah, okay. He loves it. Yeah, he's absolutely great.
1: My dogs still don't, so you might be one up on me right now. Well, listen, we got a lot of tweets that we need to get to. We'll do it next on everything from the World Cup. Oh, I got to get your poll question up.
0: Yeah.
1: Would you rather have your team win a Super Bowl or U.S. win a World Cup? Is that the basis of this?
0: Yeah, I'll win this one easy. It's not
1: that close. Okay, that's fine. Hey, with the iHeart app, you can stream us wherever you are. 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
29: Run out of stuff to talk about after 5 minutes.
1: Mr. Nobody. I'm with Shady Sean. The World Cup is boring. It's stupid. Because who's ever heard of extra time when nobody knows how much time is actually left?
2: Whoa. Go ahead. Whoa.
1: Too much, man.
29: Somebody's cranky.
1: It's not cranky. It's just too far. Let's not. Yeah. Let's not talk about the game in extra time. Boring. We all love stupid, extra time.
29: Yeah. Those if you've watched the games, you wouldn't be saying it.
1: You
29: got
1: to watch the games. Though he did. I mean, Arnie last week was yelling about extra time.
29: I don't like the extra time. I don't like that they could just say, "Hey, we're going to give you one more rush at this. If you don't score, then we'll just call the game over." Could you imagine them doing that in any other sport? We would just laugh at that.
1: But like football, kind of does it.
29: It does. They do not.
1: It
29: does
1: a little bit. I mean,
29: it
1: does. It kind of does.
29: You know?
1: Yeah.
29: They have a clock.
1: We understand that, but when you're complaining about, you're correct. But overtime even has a clock to it. You know, I can see maybe the point Mary's trying to push back against, but yeah, the extra time whenever it shifts to 6:14 left in extra time, and there's still like 10 more minutes left on top of it. Like someone can't adjust that on the clock for us and let us know.
29: What I don't understand is they said that the clock is running during the hydration breaks, so that way there's always at least 3 minutes of extra time. I saw where there was 1 minute of extra time. I'm like, well, what about the 3 minute commercial? What the hell's going on here?
1: Yeah. Someone said that Fox is going to make like $300 million more off of their, maybe it's more than that. It might have been $500 million more off their hydration breaks. Yeah, they are. So I've decided not to say anything negative about the hydration breaks because anything that helps the bottom line, Arnie, I'm here for.
29: Yeah, Mr. Soccer is going to ask for a raise.
1: Little aggressive here from Cody.
29: Yeah.
1: Why this game will never take off in the U.S. That gets you kicked out? This game is for wimps.
29: Ooh.
1: Try a crossing route and Ray Lewis takes your head off. Soccer is a pathetic game. Listen, we don't have to compare everything to catching a pass over the middle against Ray Lewis.
29: They don't do that in basketball.
3: Also, targeting is like the exact same thing. Like, if you do something, even if you didn't mean to do it, you still have to miss time in the next game, at least in college football, which is what these guys are clamoring for us to talk about right now.
1: I don't feel like anyone should feel the need to defend soccer. And I also don't feel like you should get too caught up in your disdain for it. Every 4 years, it takes center stage. It is the first time in 32 years that it's been in the United States. And we're not bad. We're still alive. You know, we're planning to go on to the quarterfinals tomorrow night. But I don't know, man. There are some people that still feel some sort of way, even when you give it, you know, a month and a half, 2 months of conversations in the middle of what's a pretty downtime for sports anyway, Arnie.
29: And they're making it political, too. Now they're not rooting for the USA. I'm not rooting for the USA now. I'm going to make this political. The president was involved. I can't believe this.
1: Anytime you make anything, even the slightly bit political, you are absolutely dividing almost an entire, like, an entire group of people that weren't watching anyway that suddenly become even more. Well, I'm for sure not watching this. All right, we got to get a break. When we come back, we're going to dive into to Roman numeral number 7. Because this week, the NBA offseason was dominated by LeBron James talk. But there were several other moves, and maybe several others still to come, that could really shake the championship landscape. We'll get to it next.
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4: The chemicals, and it's bad for you. Like, they don't have coffee creamer over there. You know that, right?
6: Well, because it's all actually terrible for you, to be
4: right,
6: honest.
4: Right, right. So they don't have the coffee creamer. But it's just funny to see them come over here and, like, we'll go over there. We'll go visit museums and stuff. They come here. They go to Bucky's.
6: Yeah.
4: I got to get a brisket sandwich.
6: Quick trip. Yeah.
4: And they're eating.
6: Loves.
4: You know what? They're eating these fast food places and they're saying, oh, it's like the best thing. I go, stop it. Stop it. And look, enjoy the fast food. Fine. But it's not the best meal you've ever eaten. What the hell's wrong with you?
6: I don't know, man. You give somebody a double quarter pounder with cheese or a double Whataburger. I mean, and they haven't had one before. They can taste freaking amazing. Now, don't you start getting all spoiled on me, Mr. High and Mighty, Connecticut living. You're too good for a Big Mac? I mean, what's wrong with you now?
4: It's just funny what they come over here for and what they look for, the whole Walmart. And, you know, I don't know if it was Walmart came or whatever it was. One group of fans went in there. There must have been like 1,000. They were chanting and singing. They had to call the cops. And as they were leaving, they were chanting, "We're getting deported. Funny.
6: Did you see the scene? Or is that what you were talking about? The scene outside the hotel for the English?
4: No.
6: Well, apparently England had booked into Sager. I might have fallen for a fake story on this, but the report was they had booked as many as 9 different hotels where they could have potentially stayed at, because it's a known thing that the Mexican fans will get out and cause a ruckus and pull fire alarms and sing music all night long.
4: I think that is true, yeah.
6: Yeah.
7: The worst behaved fan base in North America, you mean?
6: Exactly. And so they were all outside singing and drinking and partying outside of the English, alleged English hotel the entire night, and I think they got it right. I think they got the right hotel.
7: Picked one. And by the way, the worst behaved fan base also shooting lasers from the crowd into the eyes of some of the English players. There are still photos from tonight's game in that, as well as the gay slur chants at the opposition throughout the game. They show their true colors over and over.
6: You know what I love? Go ahead, Arnie.
4: I'm just sorry, but look, Tom Brady's a good-looking guy. But
6: where we going?
4: No, I'm just saying he's a good-looking guy. But, you know, let's be honest. He was married a lot when he was doing football. This Erlich Haaland guy? Oh, my goodness, man. I could only imagine what it's like when he's going out to bars and girls see him. I would like to be his wingman, for crying out loud. Unbelievable.
7: Just for starters, he's a 6'5" soccer player. That alone puts him in rare air.
4: Yeah. Yeah. Good-looking guy. Good smile. I mean, he's and 25 years old, rich. I can only imagine he probably can't go out in public there. It must be just terrible.
7: And guys, what's the next game for Norway? The quarterfinal Saturday in Miami.
6: It's England.
7: It's against England. Erling Haaland plays in England for Manchester City. He's the superstar scorer there. This is an incredible matchup.
4: Hey, by the way, our next game is Saturday too, right? I mean, after we win.
7: Boy, Friday. Are we counting our chickens here.
6: Yeah, exactly. Yeah. It would be Friday, actually.
4: Friday? So we play before them. How's that possible?
6: I don't know. I'm just looking at the bracket right now. I happen to have it pulled up. But tomorrow night, 7 o'clock, USA and Belgium. I live in God's time zone, the central time zone.
4: Right.
6: You have Portugal and Spain during the day. What a matchup that is.
8: That's going to be a great game.
6: And then the winner of those two games will play each other in the
7: LA
6: finals.
7: On the 10th.
6: In LA. Yeah. Why is that? That's weird.
4: I watch these games more than I'm watching Jacksonville taking on Carolina, something like that.
6: You're so fooling yourself right now.
0: Mr.
6: You're
0: Sucker.
6: Such a prisoner of the moment, man.
4: What do you mean I'm a prisoner of
7: She's
4: the
7: addressing
4: moment?
7: You, Arnie. Are you not recognizing that?
0: Mr. Sucker, I have a question for you.
4: Yes.
0: Who do you have for the Portugal and Spain game tomorrow?
4: Oh, it's going to be Spain. I'm hoping Portugal win, but they don't have. By the way, how about my upsets from last week? I was right, huh? I called a lot of good ones up there. I was red hot.
0: Refresh our memory, please.
4: What do you mean refresh
7: Canada's
4: your memory?
7: Canada's out. Paraguay's out. Brazil's out.
4: Yeah, I called that Brazil game. I said they were going to be out, man. And you're like, oh, you don't know what you're talking about.
7: He always picks the one game out of the eight that he picked.
6: I know. I love that. That's what makes you That's what makes you the man, Arnie. Yes. And how you have embraced this. Now, did you have a fill-in yesterday at all? Were you in at all yesterday?
4: No, I was
7: No, the regulars last night.
4: When I don't know where. I was working Friday.
6: It was Friday when I heard you.
4: Yeah, with Harmon.
6: You didn't seem to have this same amount of energy on the World Cup, I thought, on Friday
4: night. No, because they took away our best player, and I was like all bummed out about it. Now I'm like, okay, he's back. Well, and, you know, when I do the show at Harmon, I was mad at him.
6: Why is that?
4: Well, we were fighting because he said he was checking in on me when the Knicks were down by 25.
6: Oh, I forgot about that. Yeah.
4: Yeah. And I'm like, no, you weren't checking in on me.
7: Are you just holding that against him for the summer, or is this going to carry on?
4: No, for life. What are you talking about? Just the summer. I hold grudges. What's wrong with you?
6: So how do you want me to word this goofy poll? What would you rather have happen? Your team win a World Cup?
4: You still haven't put the poll out yet?
6: Listen,
4: I asked you an hour ago to put that out.
6: I mean, you can do this yourself. I mean, literally, I'm taking 2 seconds to do this.
4: I don't know if you know this. I'm doing a show right now.
6: Well, I guess I'm not, but go ahead.
4: No, I just put the poll. What happened to those eight producers we allegedly have?
6: I'm taking responsibility for this. This is my responsibility. So
7: what happened to a host in modern radio knowing how to work a computer?
6: It's
4: I don't know if you know this. I'm doing the show now, and I'm trying to, you know, maneuver like many things at once, multitasking.
8: Yeah, Chris, Arnie's trying to do a show right now.
6: I know.
7: We do need to give Arnie some extra credit because there are multiple hosts and not just here that are his general age group.
6: That's right.
7: That are not accepting the absolute stare in your face fact that the country is paying attention to this tournament. And they're just kind of crawling into a cubby hole for a month and hoping that this passes over. I mean, to the detriment of their audience, in my opinion. But Arnie, it's sports. It's fun. He's into it. And then he'll be into football when it's football season. I appreciate that of what I'm hearing from you as a host this summer.
4: But you know what's so funny is out of any shows, Chris and I, I mean, Chris does the softball, and I get into that also because Arizona's good. We get into the baseball. I pay attention to the lacrosse every once in a while. I mean, I'll do that. And even in the Olympics, we'll get into those events that we wouldn't care about anyway, like figure skating and stuff.
7: That happens every 4 years. Yeah. We brought it up on the show. We don't watch swimming the other 4 years, but sometimes there's just something that crossed the line where it really doesn't matter what sport it is at the moment. It's a great story or it's great theater. There's great, you know, we're getting all of that with this tournament.
6: And the whole world is watching. Now, I don't want to get too carried away. I saw people and, you know, about every couple of years, there's always someone in the TV media trying to lecture the NFL. It's like, you better be careful because soccer's coming.
7: Excuse me?
6: Better be careful. Soccer's coming. You can see excitement building and growing. But I will say, I do love to see how well-watched it is. Now,
7: it is.
6: Everybody
4: let me ask you this, Chris. Is soccer equivalent to our NFL over, like, in Argentina, Mexico? Like, is it bigger than our NFL? Or
7: it would have to be because it's more concentrated.
4: So, well,
7: we have 10 sports here that people pay attention to.
4: Yeah, but they're not all they're not opposite of each other. The NFL is pretty much solo.
7: I'm guessing there's no competition to this preeminent sport in most of the 200 countries of the world.
4: Like, what is an Argentina soccer game ratings wise do over
7: that's
4: there?
7: Well, like when England was making the last couple of Euros or when the England women's soccer made the World Cup final, I was seeing amazing numbers there. It's just that their populations are all smaller than ours.
4: Right. No,
7: but the thing is, for this country, it's not just Fox getting the great ratings. The last Mexico game on Tuesday, they eliminated Ecuador. The Nielsen ratings were almost 9 million viewers in this country on Telemundo, another 9 million or so streaming. It got 18 million just like the U.S. opener got on Fox.
4: Wasn't there a friendly between USA and Mexico a couple of years back, and it was like 80, 90,000 or something like that?
7: Oh, attendance. Sure.
4: Yeah. It was crazy.
7: There was also I remember a game that we lost to Mexico at the Rose Bowl that was, yes, obviously, hugely attended.
4: Yeah.
7: Absolutely. And can I just mention for the record, as
4: please
7: I reference the great Mexico record at Azteca Stadium, once again, the U.S. did actually win an exhibition game there once, ever. It was about 15 years ago, 1-0. Aside from that, the U.S. at Azteca Stadium, 0-9 with four ties. Mexico had never lost a World Cup game in that stadium in regulation until tonight. They've been 8-0 with two ties. Overall, 70-2.
4: Wow.
7: At Azteca Stadium in competitive matches, and 17 ties until tonight.
6: All right, Arnie. So the poll is now up. It is phrased like this. What would you rather have? U.S. wins the World Cup. Your team wins Super Bowl.
4: I just voted 100% says the World
6: Cup.
4: It's
6: been up for 1 minute. Okay. Now, I will say it doesn't give you a lot of characters to make the poll questions. So, I mean, I think everyone can figure out when I say your team wins the Super Bowl, that is your favorite NFL team. I don't think we have to go too in-depth on that.
7: Yeah,
6: right?
7: The your might be a giveaway.
4: Yeah,
7: on that.
6: Right. I hope so. But I'm just, I'm just saying. Now, I had teased before the break. Roman numeral number 7. And,
4: second page. Wait a minute here.
6: Hold on. I know, right? You got to flip your page.
4: Come on, let's go.
6: But it's other moves. Other moves, and we haven't talked about many of them yet.
4: No.
6: But one that hasn't happened yet that I want to get to before the break. You think Kevin Durant's on his way to the Pistons?
4: Do I think he'll end up with Detroit? Yes, more than 50%. I'm not sure where he's going to go if he doesn't end up going there. That's for sure. I mean, you talk about a superstar that's searching for a team, but I think there's two or three teams I would want him, and Detroit obviously would be on that list. So I think there'd be a strong reason there. Otherwise, where else would you see him going? I mean, you don't think he'll want to be a third fiddle up there in Golden State or Philadelphia or something like that, do you?
6: According to reports from Brett Siegel of Clutch Points, Detroit was deeply involved in discussions surrounding a potential three-team framework, which did involve the Celtics and the Rockets. With a proposed deal never gained much traction, two league sources told Clutch Points, don't know how reliable they are, but just sourcing, that the Pistons were determined to find a pathway to acquire Durant. The report offered the clearest indication yet that Detroit's front office views Cade Cunningham as ready to compete along another superstar.
4: Right. So they want to get somebody to go ahead and help him out a little bit, take some of that pressure off.
6: You would think so. But I guess that there is also a report that Durant has shown interest in playing alongside Cade Cunningham. The only question that I have is, I mean, it's not like he's not a free agent. I mean, I know that things didn't go so well for Houston, but, I mean, Arnie, Kevin Durant's getting up there now. I mean, I love his game. I love the Slim Reaper. I mean, I'm always going to be one of those people that never likes how he left Oklahoma City, but I also kind of understand who he was going for. He's also, he's 37.
4: Yeah, but what kind of Kevin Durant are you getting?
6: That's what I'm saying.
4: Are you getting the Kevin Durant at the $40 million a year? Or am I going to give it to Kevin Durant at the bargain basement price at the veteran minimum? There's a big difference there.
6: The phrase that was used is he is not untouchable. So I know that is probably like an incorrect use of a double negative in there in some way, shape, or form. But he is not untouchable.
4: You're not going to get him cheap, though. You're going to get him on that contract.
6: And you're probably going to have to give up quite a bit to get him, too, especially if they know that, you want him.
4: What's he still good for, 15 a game about, give or take?
6: If he's healthy, I think he's good for 20 a game. It's just how healthy is he?
4: And, well, that takes away shots from Cunningham, then.
6: It does. It does. But you also want that to a certain degree, I think. Listen, I don't know what the East is going to look like. You guys go in as the defending champs, and I don't even think you're confident enough to say, we're the favorites to go back in the East.
4: No, not at all.
6: Unknown. Yeah. It's unknown right now. And Durant to the Pistons would definitely be interested. All right. Or interesting, I should say. Now, before we get a break, I want to remind you, we've talked about it all hour, the excitement of the FIFA World Cup. 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Tonight, England moves on. They take out Mexico in Mexico. We'll talk more about it tonight right here on Fox Sports Radio.
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3: This is Two Pros and a Cup of Joe.
4: Yeah, baby.
5: Well, how would you guys approach trying to add another NFL team? Or maybe two?
6: As long as it's not in London, I'm okay.
5: I mean, Mike Riepel thinks, or at least from his discussions, part owner, obviously, the Raiders, run the UFL. He thinks that there's a chance the NFL is going to expand to two more teams. Or that's what they're talking about.
6: Will they?
5: I'm just trying to think, like, what would those two markets be?
6: Yeah.
5: You think it would be London?
6: There's got to be somewhere else in the U.S. you could have another team. Maybe a second team in Chicago. I could see that being a possibility.
7: I would say, look at where the most successful college teams are and see if the market could handle that, where, you know, obviously there isn't a pro team, but I don't think that that would work. San Antonio is interesting. That 100% could make sense.
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11: All right, it's Arnie and Plank right here on Fox Sports Radio. I'm sorry. Mr. Soccer.
12: Yeah, Mr. Soccer.
11: Make sure
12: you don't even know who Franz Beckenbauer is.
11: You're right. I have no clue. I'm very proud of you for your commitment, though.
12: Thank you.
11: To it so far. Have you experienced much of the, like, the hometown radio calls? Have you heard, say, the, well, and obviously the Brits are going to have a fantastic call, but most of the ones that I hear are like the Mexican, the Spanish language broadcasts. I mean, come on, dude. That's how you call a major event.
12: Right.
11: Those people that are losing
12: their
11: minds.
12: Are you taking notes? Are you going to implement that in the women's softball?
11: We're going to get it there. We're going to find a way to get it there. Now, I want to get to Roman numeral seven. And Arnie's Roman numeral seven is other NBA moves that have been made.
12: You know, it's a big one that nobody's talking about. And I mean, nobody, even in Portland, is Morant going up there. Remember this guy used to be a star? I don't know if you remember that. If you think of that many years ago, where we're like, hey, he'll go to the Lakers or he'll go here. Now he's just going to a franchise where they don't even want to be in Portland anymore. I'm curious to see what will happen with them, and I'm curious to see what's going to happen to this guy's career.
11: You know what I think? He's got a chance, isn't it? You bring up players that you really thought were going to be something and unfortunately never, like, really either materializes or it's not consistent. I mean, we thought,
12: right?
11: I mean, Arnie, we thought he was going to be something else.
12: Oh, the next coming. I mean, his first couple of years, he was tremendous. Then he got in trouble. He got hurt. He got suspensions. And now he's going to be shipped off to Portland, which nobody's going to even see him up there in Portland. No offense to the Trailblazer fans out there, but
11: and our great affiliate in Portland.
12: Right, but I just, you know, I think people are going to forget all about him up there.
11: What if he balls out?
12: Somebody will pick him up before the draft, before the trading deadline, I guess.
11: So you don't think that there's a scenario, and I'm just asking, because I don't think so either, where he balls out and Portland can become something again? Because they're building a decent young nucleus.
12: I don't think so.
11: Okay.
12: My goodness. I don't think he puts him on the radar, that's for sure.
11: What have you made? Now, we haven't had a lot of time to talk about this, but with LeBron James' departure, suddenly the Los Angeles Lakers have made a ton of moves that included adding a big man that I spent a lot of time Googling up. I am now a Walker Kessler expert, if you'd like to know anything. But they gave up a lot to get him. You add, say, Quentin Grimes. You add Colin Sexton. You say goodbye to Luke Kennard and Jackson Hayes. Marcus Smart is now a Rocket. Rui Hachimura, they said, you know, go find somewhere else to play, young man. I don't know, Arnie. Just going to be very interesting to see how this works in the Luka Doncic era.
12: Well, obviously, they've got to stop picking up white guys. I mean, that's I'm joking.
11: Okay, Stephen A.
12: I'm joking. When he said that, and I can't believe he didn't really get enough pushback. There was a few people that, you know, gave him some pushback, but it was just ridiculous that he said that. I liked what the Lakers are doing. I liked their nucleus of three. I still think they need somebody else. I kind of like the way the Knicks have. You know, it's not a big three, but, you know, the guys that do the grunt work, the Josh Harts of the world and people like that. I'm surprised they're not bringing back Hachimura. Was it too much money, Chris, or what was the
11: probably
12: problem there?
11: Yeah, probably too much money. Getting involved in some apron talk there, Arnie Spanier.
12: But they liked him, though, right?
11: I did, too. There's so many times the draft is such an inexact science, and for some reason I feel like it's even more so in the NBA. Rui Hachimura was the number 9 overall pick in the 2019 NBA draft. Like 9, Arnie. Top 10 lottery pick.
12: Wow.
11: And he's already headed to his third team. Now, I thought he was good, but I think you expect a little bit more than 11.5 points per game out of the number 9 overall pick. But, I mean, what do I know?
12: Not on the Laker team.
11: People are giving away draft picks like crazy.
12: Not on the Laker team when there was so many people shooting the ball. You can't average more than that when you got a team with LeBron.
11: Did Marcus Smart to Houston do anything for you?
12: No, it was a good move. Actually, he's not making all that type of a lot of money.
11: No.
12: I'm kind of surprised that, you know, that other teams weren't interested in him. He's a bargain. Was it like $5 million a year, even less than that or something like that? Is that crazy?
11: Mitchell Robinson to Boston do anything for you?
12: That was, look, I'm sorry to lose him. And he did put something out today about his brother getting in a car wreck and dying.
11: Oh, my gosh.
12: Yeah, that's how he got the injury to his hand. He must have punched the wall or something. He's been through some tough times. That and obviously all the social media and the stuff they were saying to him. I feel bad. He's a really good guy. You know what I mean? So I wish him the best of luck. I think he'll do a really good job at Boston. I'm kind of curious. The first thing I thought about when I heard about the new rule they're trying to implement into the NBA and the free throws, I'm like, how's that going to affect Mitchell Robinson? So all he has to do is make one and it counts as three. He'll take that every time, right? I mean, that's a good thing for him.
11: Game on.
12: Yeah.
11: Andre Drummond to your
12: Knicks. I thought that was a good pickup by the Knicks to replace Mitchell Robinson. Did you not think that was
11: a good move
12: or no? Yeah.
11: Thought it was fine. I mean, you're the defending champs. Your core's not going anywhere, right? If, you know, you're going to be set. I mean, is Karl Anthony Towns leaving? No.
12: No.
11: Is Jalen Brunson going anywhere? No. You know, pick whomever else you want to put on that big three. I mean, they're not going anywhere.
12: I think McBride is going to leave.
11: You think so?
12: Yeah, Landry Shamet signed his 4-year deal a little bit less so he could stay there. But I think McBride's going to end up leaving, so we'll see how that plays out.
11: And then one more. I can't believe I failed to mention this one. Kawhi Leonard goes back to Toronto.
12: I was shocked on that. I figured
11: make it make sense.
12: Yeah. I don't know. Maybe that's the only place that would want him back now at this point in his career, or maybe he just enjoyed the anonymity up there, or that he could be left alone, or he doesn't have to talk, or it's not harsh media. I don't know what it is, but you know, he did win up there, so maybe he's going back for something like that.
11: I am. I'm questioning that one a lot. Number one, the motivation from Toronto, obviously. I mean, he was there for 1 year, and they won a title. But it was just 1 year. I mean, I even had to go back and look, and I was blown away that it was just one season. He was the bridge from San Antonio to what he ultimately wanted. And it took a lot to get him there in the first place. I was surprised they gave up that much to go get
12: him. Well, you know, look, at least he brought a championship to the Clippers. Oh, wait a minute, that didn't happen. Playoff P, or did they still call him Playoff P, or is he
11: I think Pandemic P was my personal favorite.
12: Oh, I thought it was Pup List P is what they call
11: it. Pup List P, my personal favorite. Well, Arnie, I will say this much. It is. There's still some interesting names. And when we come back to the Fox Sports Radio studios, I'm going to pose the five most interesting names still out there in free agency, and you tell me where you think they end up. Of course, number one now becomes LeBron James. So what's next? We'll dive into that. But first, and I say free agency, he's on the move. Steve DeSager is in the house with what's trending. Steve, what's going on?
4: You are correct about the draft being an inexact science, to say the least. Gosh. I just randomly looked at the NBA draft from 10 years ago. That was Ben Simmons, number one overall in 2016. Marquise Chris was a top 10 selection.
12: Who?
4: Exactly. Out of the league at this point. Jaylen Brown kind of had a career and was third overall. Ben Simmons, number one overall. By the way, as the draft recently happened, we've got summer leagues going on. In fact, NBA teams could start negotiating with free agents last Tuesday. The official signings can't happen until this Monday. The NBA Summer League in Las Vegas starts July 9th. Before then, there are brief summer leagues in San Francisco, Sacramento, Salt Lake City. So the Lakers' first rounder, for example, Cameron Carr, had 26 points today in a sudden death victory over the Miami Heat. There were two WNBA games. Indiana won at

0: 80,000 plus there. 80,000 in New Jersey today as Norway eliminated Brazil 2-1 with two late goals from Erling Haaland. The U.S. plays Belgium on Monday night in Seattle. American star Flo Balogun will play tomorrow after FIFA suspended his red card. Upgrade your FIFA World Cup 2026 setup. 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Naomi Osaka upset number one Aryna Sabalenka at Wimbledon in the fourth round. Americans Jessica Pegula and Coco Gauff each advanced today. They will play against each other in a quarterfinal. Men's number one Jannik Sinner won again, as did Novak Djokovic. By the way, Venus and Serena Williams on Saturday withdrew from the doubles due to Serena's knee injury. They were due to play a Saturday first rounder, and Venus on Friday lost her first round match in mixed doubles. NASCAR was at Chicagoland tonight. The winner Chase Briscoe, his first victory this year. Denny Hamlin started from the pole, finished third. The Sunday night ball game went to the Padres, ending an 8-game losing streak, 5-2 at the Dodgers. DH Shohei Ohtani did return for LA. He did not play the Saturday game after a sore biceps on Friday. Dodgers injured closer Edwin Diaz faced live hitters today for the first time since elbow surgery in April. The Dodgers yesterday did get four starters into the All-Star game, which ties a franchise record. Wins today for Seattle and Detroit. Minnesota beat the Yankees 6-1 in New York. Houston shut out Tampa Bay 2-0. Back to you.
1: Thanks, Steve. All right, the early results of the great Stinking Genius radio poll of 2026. Yeah. And what'd you think? How'd you think this would go?
2: 50-50, I figured.
1: No, you didn't. You said it was going to be. It is 50-50 right now.
2: I know. I'm looking at it right now. That's probably not what you thought it was going to be.
1: I thought that your team winning the Super Bowl would blow it out. Now, it's still very early in the night. We're only, 20 minutes into this poll being up. So, but usually what I've found in this non-electoral college world, Arnie, is in Twitter poll life, once you kind of get established a percentage at about 100 votes, it usually stays that way. So unless some magical Reddit soccer thread finds this, or, I don't know, a Houston Texans message board, I think it's going to be about 50-50. Does that surprise you?
2: I thought it would be more for the World Cup. Obviously, the only way it would have been a lot more for the Super Bowl is if a bunch of Dallas Cowboy fans probably voted, and I guess that didn't happen. Because I got to figure they'd say they want their team to win the Super Bowl. That's how Cowboy fans are, because they haven't won in a long, long time.
1: You want some tweets real quick before we get a break and get a Sager in here?
2: Yeah.
1: Matthew writes, Arnie is Mr. Soccer but doesn't know how big it is outside the USA. Do you not know how big soccer is outside the USA, Arnie?
2: I was asking ratings-wise. Well, why don't you ask him, tell him to give us the ratings then if he's Mr. Soccer. And he knows, yes, please give me the television ratings for Argentina when they played their last game, whoever the hell they played, on just local television. And then, by the way, let me know how the local Arnie and Plank show does on sports radio in Argentina. I'm kind of curious. Do they take a lot of calls? I mean, are the fans, are they screaming? Are they upset? You know, I'm kind of curious to see how they do their radio over there, too.
1: We used to take calls every now and then. Arnie gets excited and says, let's take a call.
2: Yeah.
1: And usually
2: you don't like
1: call,
2: to take calls. Yeah.
1: Every call goes about how Matt's tweet went. One guy will call and say, well, what about this? And Arnie will get mad at him and hang up on him, and then we just won't take any more calls. So that's pretty much, Matt, a live tweet reaction and scenario, very similar to if we took calls. The weed smoker, wonder what he's up to tonight. Arnie should pay attention to professional wrestling.
2: Why?
1: Why not? I mean, there's a lot of great things going
2: Step
1: on.
2: Step into right a Slim Jim.
1: See, that's all he's got with wrestling.
2: That's all I've got, though.
1: And then Colin. The best part of soccer is watching some of the best athletes in the world nearly die while looking up at the ref for a penalty. The three games I watched, I literally laughed out loud at diving players writhing in fakery. They're good at it. They're good at it. They make you think they're never going to be back on the field. It's like, that guy is dead. And now,
2: and Raymar retired too afterwards. You know?
1: Oh, did he really tonight?
2: Yeah,
1: speaking of injuries, but I mean, the Mexican player that was injured, the Team Mexico player that was injured at the end of the game, I mean, Arnie, they were still tending to him. I mean, he was down beyond the end line, and they were tending to him at the end of the game. And I don't know if you saw this, but one of the Brit players got.

0: injured celebrating. He got hurt. Looks like he dislocated his wrist. Now, I don't know how much of a player he is, but he was, like, jumping over one of the sideboards, and he landed on his wrist, and immediately Harry Kane was there motioning for people to come help him because he was down.
1: It's the same guy who got a yellow card for their bench.
0: Is it really?
1: Yeah.
0: What a night.
2: Did you see when Harry Kane went down in the box? He was hurt really bad when they were on defense. I mean, he was just in pain. He was grabbing his knee. I think it was when he was on defense. And he was just screaming bloody murder. And one of the players from Mexico went down there, bent over and started talking smack to him while he was withering in pain. I was like, wow, look at you go. Talking smack to Harry Kane. Unbelievable.
0: Probably because he knew he was faking. He's probably like, you get up, you faking son of a, you know what?
2: Yeah, wow.
0: I mean, at least according to our last tweet, that's what everyone's doing. Now, in fairness, I do think that there is a lot of flopping that goes on. But, I mean, have you guys watched an NBA game recently? I mean, do you watch the NFL whenever anyone gets close to a wide receiver in a pass play? And, oh, he throws his hands up like he just got tackled. I mean, unfortunately, it's the reality of just about every single sport right now.
2: By the way, we're being accused of stealing.
0: Oh, are we now?
2: Yes, we are.
0: Go ahead.
2: Jason B. Diamond.
0: Uh-huh.
2: This question was stolen from Aaron Torres and J-Mart last night.
0: Uh-oh.
2: About the, I think, picking your football team or the United States men's team. I did that on Friday night.
0: Oh, so they stole it from you?
2: Actually, yeah, they stole it from me.
3: Actually, it was not stolen. Aaron actually gave you your props on the show last night and said that he got it from you. And then we opened up the phones. So nobody stole anything. Not too much of my cousin.
0: Yeah, I want to tell you guys something. Arnie thinks there's a lot of thievery going on when it comes to
2: my stuff is taken all the time.
0: Now, you can really feed into the Arnie ego if you tell him that people are stealing his stuff. But in this instance, proper credit was given, right?
2: Do you know who uses a yellow pad now?
0: Who's Colin Coward?
2: Colin Coward uses a yellow pad now.
0: Does he use a Roman numeral rundown?
2: If anybody starts using Roman numerals, I'm quitting. I can't do that.
0: Steve DeSager, no Roman numerals is next with Arnie and Plank here on Fox Sports Radio.
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0: All right, Arnie, it is that time where we say hello to the man, the myth, the legend, Steve DeSager, for everything that is happening in the world of sports. By the way, my algorithm right now is all this Holland guy from Norway. Like, everything is his workout routine, what he eats. Everyone's trying to be like him.
2: Oh, he's fantastic. I like that guy.
32: They sat him for one of the games, and he still has 7 goals in this tournament. Harry Kane got his 6th tonight. I mean, Messi has 7. Mbappe has 7. He's impressive.
0: He's impressive, dude. What do you got for us tonight, Steve?
32: And once again, he was even more impressive for Manchester City yet again. And that's in England. And it's Norway against England Saturday in Miami. Norway in its first ever World Cup quarterfinal. I mentioned Harry Kane's name, and we heard his voice crack in the interview right after he'd yelled himself hoarse in the interview on the field right after the game. Toward the locker room, a bit later, Fox caught up with Harry Kane and asked him about that.
33: You can laugh at me. I don't care. I was singing with the fans, Wonderwall. I was shouting, screaming. So it is what it is. It's I'll have to watch it back, but I'm going to go and do it again. So I think a few of the boys in the studio were laughing at me.
2: You know, I have to say this. If I made no sense at all, but I talked with his accent, you would say, wow, this guy knows his soccer, man. If I had that accent, I could say just gibberish. And you'd say, he's right on. Oh, my goodness. He's Mr.
32: You mean he's spot on?
2: He's spot on, yeah.
32: well by the way, Steve. Thank you very much. I looked up. We mentioned as far as TV ratings, the U.S. just has a greater population than most other countries, obviously. England's most watched television moment of all of last year was when the women's soccer team of theirs won the Euros, 12 million viewers. That was for any program for the year, their biggest, 12 million. Hmm. When England's men team was in the Euro finals a couple of years ago, that was 24 million viewers. In other words,
2: bigger than the NFL.
32: It was like one of their top 10, top 20 television events of our lifetimes.
2: Jeez.
32: The English men's soccer team, though, has literally never won the Euro championship. So I remember when they had this song of It's Coming Home, talking about, because they... the birth of soccer and all that, and the trophy deserves to come home, yada, yada, yada.
2: Can we get rid of those songs and maybe come up with some new ones? I mean, Sweet Caroline and, right. And come on, enough is enough with these Oasis. Country road. Come on! Let's get some good songs. Stop it.
32: People did sing along to Bon Jovi in some of the games.
0: Oh, gosh. Now you hate Bon Jovi.
2: No, I thought we were going to, if we're going to pick songs that are be sports songs, I wouldn't think that Sweet Caroline.
32: It's good audience participation, though, at least.
2: I mean, the worst songs ever. Enough.
0: He hates. He hates it because of Boston. That's why.
2: Take me back to West Virginia.
0: I mean, Country Roads isn't
32: not
0: bad.
32: Quite the song, but
0: pretty cool. Close.
32: If people sang it like that, I would hate it too.
2: Take me back to New York City. Take me back to Tucson, Arizona.
32: As England is still alive in this tournament, I got to point out that they literally never won the World Cup except for the one time they hosted the World Cup, which was 60 years ago. Mexico.
2: Harry Kane was on that team.
32: No, yeah, his voice might have been. The Mexico, of course, has a great reputation for this region because, you know, they kill all the minnows, as the British would say. They beat up on the small countries because those are the neighbors. So they've killed El Salvador for decades, or Costa Rica or Honduras, and frankly dominated us until we finally got in the game in the last 25 years of soccer. But the fact remains, on the world stage, Mexico is the LA Clippers. They've not only never made a final, they've never been close to a World Cup final. And the only times they even made a quarterfinals were the last two times that they hosted the World Cup. They didn't make the quarterfinals by losing tonight, in other words. So in the round of 16, that's their exit of stage left. Still haven't made it out of the round of 16 since 1986.
2: And they were at home with that altitude. Yeah.
32: This was their best
2: crowd.
32: Chance. Absolutely. Jeez. And the team was hot. They had
2: not given up a goal.
32: Not allowed a goal or outscored the opposition 8-0 until tonight when they fell behind 2-0 on the back-to-back Jude Bellingham goals late in the first
2: half. That was like the quickest two goals I've ever seen in my life.
32: And that served them well because it changed the entire night. It meant that England had a cushion, especially with the Harry Kane penalty kick second half, even after England had a player kicked out in the 54th minute and had to play on the road at altitude, all of that, a man down for the last 50 minutes or so of this game. And Bellingham, the offensive hero first half, also saved a goal on defense late in the first half. So tonight's contest was the last game in Mexico for this entire tournament. And once we start the quarterfinals later this week, it's all NFL stadiums for the rest of the way.
2: Wow.
32: And the place where Norway won today, the Jets Giant Stadium with 80,000 people, that's going to be hosting the final on July 19th. So a couple of weeks away.
2: I may go.
32: If I got a dollar for every empty
2: I'll tell you
32: threat.
2: What, if the United States if the United States makes the finals, I'm going.
32: Okay, let's the tickets go. Are going to be probably more expensive than the Knicks.
2: Well, maybe I won't go.
32: Which
2: to
32: you, of course,
2: I got a press pass. I'll lie to the boss.
32: Yeah,
2: saying
32: happen.
2: I'm working.
32: U.S. is playing in Seattle tomorrow night against Belgium. The winner of that game goes to L.A. for a quarterfinal July 10th. A quarterfinal against the Spain-Portugal winner, and that game is coming up tomorrow. Norway, with that win today, was against Brazil. which is almost synonymous with the World Cup for all the times they've won it in the past. But Brazil fails to advance to the quarterfinals even for the first time since 1990. And Neymar had a late penalty kick. He has retired from the national team, though. You may have wondered whether the shots of him just bawling, sitting down on the turf after that, he knew it was over.
0: It's a good run. Heck of a run. Thanks, Steve. When we come back, a lot of your tweets we need to get to tonight. You guys have been very active, very busy. I owe it to you. We also have several other things of the Roman numeral rundown to hit, including Arnie proclaiming in Roman numeral 11, one of the ultimate events of the summer has jumped the shark.
2: Yeah.
0: It's over. We'll talk about it next with Arnie and Plank right here on Fox Sports Radio.
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10: Last year, we had 295 trials where we'd been offered a total of $90 million on all those cases. When the dust settled, we had recovered over $1.1 billion in verdicts and mid-trial settlements. I'm John Morgan of Morgan & Morgan. We became America's largest injury firm for a reason. We won a lot, $30 billion and counting. The best part of all those wins is that it helps you when you hire us. 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
27: This is two pros and a cup of joe.
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32: A superb World Cup match in Mexico City tonight, and Mexico is out in the round of 16 again. England eliminates them 3-2. Jude Bellingham with back-to-back goals late first half. Harry Kane a penalty kick in the 60th minute. England had a player kicked out 54th minute, played a man down for over 50 minutes to finish the game in victory. Norway in New Jersey eliminated Brazil 2-1 with two late goals from Erling Haaland. The U.S. plays Belgium on Monday night in Seattle. American star Flo Balogun will play tomorrow after FIFA suspended his red card. NASCAR's race at Chicago tonight went to Chase Briscoe. Christopher Bell finished second. In golf, Chris Goddard took the John Deere Classic. Naomi Osaka upset number one Arena Sabalenka at Wimbledon in the fourth round. Baseball's late game went to Boston, sending the Angels to a six straight loss, 7-5. Padres ended an eight-game losing streak, beating the Dodgers in L.A. 5-2. I'm Steve DeSig.
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0: Power Hour. Mr. Soccer. Now, some have asked, are you going to carry this over to, like, the Premier League? Are you going to become a fan of... okay.
2: No. That's not going to happen. No MISL. No Premier League.
0: MISL doesn't exist anymore, I don't think. Does it?
2: I don't know.
0: St. Louis Steamer still around?
2: Mutenheisen League.
0: Slovo Ilievsky's still out there in goal for the Steamers with Daryl Duran. I don't know. But, Arnie, I'll tell you this much. It has been entertaining, right? It's given us something to watch, something to do. I mean, I always love people to get mad. Side note, I love the debates about the offseason in the NBA. I love it. Being a Lakers fan, it might be my favorite part of the season anymore, is just the offseason, because they're rumored to go get everyone. But, Arnie, even in an offseason that's been this entertaining, isn't it great to have soccer and to have the World Cup like this?
2: If we didn't have soccer, we would be doing not only LeBron James nonstop, it'd be all LeBron all the time. Then we'd have to get into the Jaylen Brown situation.
0: Sure.
2: And then we'd have to get more into what's going on with Brandon Ayuk and that craziness. So there'd be all kinds of stuff like that. So I'm glad we have soccer. You know?
0: Well, it's funny you mentioned that, because hitting some of that low-hanging fruit, things that we would typically talk about if we didn't have the World Cup, you hit two of them with a new cycle now. We'd be talking about LeBron James and where he's headed next, and Brandon Ayuk's weird videos that he's making right now. But in Roman numeral 11, you hit the ultimate low-hanging fruit. The real American, most dominant athlete of our generation, Joey Chestnut, did it again. But you're not impressed?
2: No, you know, I got to tell you, I used to enjoy watching this, or at least be part of the fun, and you want to see if anything craziness would happen, or maybe somebody was going to run in from the stands and eat hot dogs or something. There's always a little bit of the unknown. Plus, you want to see what Joey Chestnut would do. And the years with Kobayashi, those were great. They'd go battle the battle. You really didn't know who was going to win. Now, you know, I started thinking because my wife was out of town. I'm like, is it the hot dog eating contest today? I totally forgot that it was on. It's like I didn't see any pub for it. Usually you'll see Twitter or,
0: right,
2: you know, people talking about it. And, you know, I didn't even see any lines about how is he going to go over or under the hot dog total or is he going to break the record? There was none of that. No hype on this. And I'm wondering if people feel like me were like, there was really no reason to get all hyped up. We knew he was going to win. It was hot out, so he wasn't going to break any record. And there was really no pump for it. I'm not kidding around about this because I know I say this all the time. But because my wife was out of town and I worked Friday night, I had Saturday off. I'm like, oh, I should do something. And that's why I thought, damn, I should go out to Coney Island.
0: Right. Why not?
2: Yeah, go watch the hot dog kind of. I got up a little too late, you know.
0: Of course you did, yeah.
2: Yeah, I worked till 2 a.m., but I mean, go out to Coney Island, get some Nathan's hot dogs and watch the spectacle, but I didn't do that.
0: Well, I mean, it's 1 year. It was, like you said, brutally hot, and he still won the thing by like 20 hot dogs.
2: Yeah, it's not even close. I don't know how he's doing something this Friday, I think, in the neighborhood. I think he's eating chicken wings or something.
0: In the neighborhood? In your neighborhood?
2: In Connecticut, I believe. Oh. I believe it's Connecticut.
0: Somewhere so the whole state here is your neighborhood?
2: Yeah, around in the Northeast.
0: You know, somewhere here in the Northeast.
2: Somewhere in the Northeast, he's eating chicken wings or something.
0: I thought it was funny. I watched the whole thing, and I think my two favorite parts, I don't know who the sideline reporter was, but she was on fire. Every time they went to her, she was like she was broadcasting from a war zone. You know, she had the, yeah, you know, she just yelling her report. And she was, and everything was like on point. She was so money. And then they showcased the guy that had eaten five hot dogs.
2: Yeah.
0: And you're making fun of him. You're like, five hot dogs. And you're like, oh, it's a tribute thing. This is terrible that I was laughing at it. But it was, I guess it was too hot for them to break all the records. I don't know. See, I'm used to
2: I've had that girl on before a couple times, Mickey Soto.
0: Yeah, she was the girl that won it all.
2: Yeah, we've had her on locally up in Vermont a couple of years back to back.
0: Yeah, she was incredible. But
2: she's married,
0: so your point is
2: to the guy that's a professional leader on the men's side.
0: That's right. Your point was, though, you felt like this jumped the shark. And so your reasoning behind it was, now, did you have this take before the event on Friday, or did it just come up because of the lack of buzz and anything around it?
2: It was because I was sitting around thinking, what am I going to do on Saturday? You know, I got the whole day to myself. You know, there's a little soccer on, and my wife's out of town. Like, I wanted to go do something, enjoy the day. And then I started thinking, I go, oh, the Nathan's Hot Dog Contest is Saturday. And I totally forgot about it. I don't know. Did you see a lot of pub on it? Was there a lot of...
0: there is Mr. Soccer here, all right, buddy? Yeah. There's one thing you have to accept. There's some things that are going to get overshadowed with the World's Game being here on the biggest stage in America.
2: True.
0: So maybe that's part of it. You know, again, how many more times can you watch Joey Chestnut dominate?
2: Think if the Europeans and the tourists, if they like Buc-ee's, think what they really would like at the Nathan's Hot Dog Eating Contest. I mean,
0: their heads would explode.
2: Oh, my goodness. They've never seen anything like that. We should have definitely pointed them and said, yeah, you need to go to Coney Island and go see the Nathan's Hot Dog Contest. That's something you need to see.
0: So that was Roman numeral 11, which means I would like to go ahead and wind you up here with Roman numeral number 10. This would be on one of the weirdest things I've ever seen in my life. And honestly, when I first saw it, I thought it was a fake, but
2: they've been doing it in the G League since like 2019.
0: How many G League games have you watched?
2: Zero.
0: Yeah, see, I had no idea either. But one free throw will determine what would happen on two free throw shots or three of them?
2: Yes.
0: I'm very confused by this because can't be that simple, right?
2: Let's say I was fouled shooting Steph Curry's fouled shooting a three-pointer. He doesn't make it, he gets three foul shots. Well,
0: that's right.
2: In this new thing, he would just get one. If he makes the one foul shot, it's good for 3 points. If he misses the one foul shot, you get obviously zero. You get no points out of the three. And that's the speed up the game, I guess, is what they're talking about. But I think you've got to earn every point to you know, the ball's got to go through the hoop. You can't be fudging it like that. I don't like that at all.
0: Well, I don't think we have anyone to blame for slowing down basketball more than TV. Like, this is the dumbest thing. They do it in baseball's baseball's changes needed to happen. I think we can all agree. Baseball dragged. It was strategy. It needed to change.
2: Especially the pitch clock. I was a little worried about that.
0: I was, and I think it's been great. Everyone adjusted to it. It's not as big of an issue now, and you just move on. What you don't need in baseball is Randy Rosarena blowing both of your challenges in the first bat of the game. But we can talk about that later. My point in bringing that up, I think more than anything else, is, call me crazy. Call me insane. But I still love the idea that the games don't need to be sped up. You know, basketball doesn't need to cut out time. TV needs to stop cramming commercials into every single break, right? I give the baseball example because it worked. But 9 out of 10 times, most of the things that happen to speed up the game, TV shortened a commercial break.
2: Right.
0: You know, well, are not having it. And I get it. They pay for it, Arnie. I get it. They can do what they want. But shoehorning in a break here and a break there, it's just they added the time of the game more than anyone.
2: No, I understand that. They're trying to keep it within a 2.5 hour window frame. Well, my thing is this. When you tell me a game is going to start at 8:30, how about starting it at 8:30 and not 8:42? You know what I mean? Don't drag on 12 minutes. And another thing, just because the game in front of you is running late, don't push your game back. We'll catch up to you. We don't have to see the first 3 minutes or 4 minutes of the basketball game. We'll catch up to you when the other game's over. I don't know. I never understood why they had to, start the other game late just because the other one's running a little late.
0: Has there been a push by people? Do people complain that the games are too long? Have you heard that in the NBA?
2: I haven't heard anybody complain about that, but it wouldn't surprise me, especially the time that we live by now. It's, 30-second clips on Twitter is what people are watching and consuming sports. They don't watch. When's the last time a person under 30, I don't even want to pick on them, when's the last time anybody is watching a 9-inning baseball game? I mean, I'm probably going to say, 5% out of 100? It's very slim.
0: I'm very guilty. Do you know how easy it is? I mean, my whole life I grew up saying if I could ever watch all the Dodgers games, that's all I would do. You know, being a little kid trying to find a box score every now and then.
2: I used to watch the Met games on WOR.
0: Well, I didn't even get that. You know, we got the St. Louis Cardinals on KPLR TV Channel 11. And when the Dodgers were in town, it's like, let's go. I get to see the Dodgers or when they played. And now it's like, I'll watch the YouTube. I mean, because it's so late and I do a morning show now too. But if you can watch a baseball game in about 8 minutes, 7 minutes, if you want to watch the increased highlight package, 1:30, if you want to watch the other.
2: Wow.
0: Don't you? You're talking about watching the highlights instead of the game, right?
2: Yeah, but I didn't know a whole game in like 1.5 minutes.
0: Well, highlights on the major highlights.
2: But that's what kids want nowadays. They don't need they're not going to be sitting down for 2.5, 3 hour games. Heck, they don't even sit down for 2.5 hour movies anymore. That's too long. That's too much there. They just can't stand it. Attention spans, not what they used to be, Chris, that's for sure.
0: All right, when we come back, we got some reaction to your poll that is not going the way you thought it would. And, in fact, you clowning me has ended up leading my projection on this and pushing it into the lead. But before we do that, because we brought up TV stuff, this, I think, also demands a little time. Mr. Nobody writes, I'm sure no one will talk about this, but it makes me furious. Baseball fans like myself, who pay for MLB extra innings on different providers, only to have virtually the entire Sunday lineup to be put behind some type of promotional Peacock TV payment.
2: That was today, right? Yeah, Peacock all day. I didn't understand why we had a game at 7 and then another game at like 9:45 tonight.
0: they were trying to do games all day long.
2: I guess so. I mean, I go like 9:45. Is that the normal time? I go, no, there's never baseball starting when we're going on Sunday night. That's crazy.
0: Well, and I would also add, I don't know anymore. I'm so used to Sunday night baseball being on ESPN for the longest time.
2: Yes.
0: I still find myself when it's not on, I'm like, huh, that's weird. It's on NBC now.
2: I have Peacock, and I won't put it on because it's too much of a hassle for me to put on Peacock.
0: What do you mean? Every Sunday night game, at least in my market, well, most of them, have been on regular NBC.
2: The Dodger game was on, not the Boston Angel game, was it?
0: Well, I don't know. I'm just saying, if you're talking about how you always have to go to Peacock, what I've noticed is on Sunday night, after I realized, oh, yeah, ESPN doesn't do Sunday Night Baseball anymore, that when I flip over, they're usually on our local NBC affiliate. So I don't know if that's consistent or not, but I feel like I'm always getting it on my local station, aren't you?
2: I don't know. I think it is. I really don't know.
0: Mr. Peacock, too, I noticed. Yeah, you got the app and everything.
2: I'm Mr. Soccer now, so I haven't been paying attention.
0: I do not understand the why behind this, Mr. Nobody. I know that it was a very hot topic amongst a very, I don't want to say small group, but a very small but boisterous group of people on my X timeline today. But I don't understand what baseball's trying to do. I'm sure there's a ploy behind it to say, hey, look how easy we can make it to find our games, but then only then to make it as challenging as you could possibly get to see games in your market whenever they're going to be blacked out.
2: I think it's been a boring season. Other than the Dodgers, I haven't really, nobody blowing me away or anything like that.
0: Well, because your Mets are terrible. Don't even try to act like that you wouldn't be all in if your Mets were like the Dodgers are right now. You'd be like, this is the greatest baseball season ever.
2: It's the best, man, the best.
0: But your point is well taken. I mean, what are our storylines right now in the baseball season? I mean, really, what's the driving force?
2: Yeah, there's nothing.
0: It's how great the Dodgers are. And, are we waiting for a major trade deadline move? I mean, the Phillies' resurrection under Don Mattingly has been really cool. The Braves have looked good, right? The West is kind of wild in the American League. But, I mean, the Red Sox stink. I mean, are they going to fire? Well, how about this? Are they going to fire Aaron Boone? Is that the next step for the Yankees? There's some good baseball for
2: it
0: you.
2: Could, and by the way, when we said that Nathan's hot dog jumped the shark, are we going to say the same thing about the home run contest?
0: Why is that?
2: They changed the rules, too. Well, they obviously changed the rules because people were tuning out.
0: What's the new rules?
2: I don't know off the top of my head, but they did change the rules to make it easier. They actually changed a lot of the rules, to be honest with you.
0: Because we're not watching, right?
2: It's not because we are watching. People wanted to make some adjustments to it. They were complaining.
0: Competitors are no longer racing against the clock.
2: Because you couldn't watch the balls fly over the fence, and that's part of the enjoyment. So, because they were racing, now that they're not racing, you can enjoy and see how far they go. That's one of the reasons.
0: I mean, it took like a one Google search, Arnie. You couldn't do that before you brought up the topic. I mean,
2: I wasn't even going to bring it up. It was just like a spur of the moment. I didn't know I was going to bring it up.
0: Set number of swings per round with any homer on the final swing triggering an extension. Each of the eight participants gets 20 swings. The four players with the highest totals advance to the semifinals.
2: Yeah, I think they're making it more compact, make it a little faster.
0: Well, I would also say, as long as I have those little leaguers out in the outfield, absolutely misjudging fly balls.
2: Yes.
0: My night is made.
2: Do you care? You still watch it, though? It doesn't jump the shark for you, but you're a baseball guy, though.
0: Well, I'm a baseball guy, but I'll admit I'm watching less baseball than I ever have this summer. I'm a softball guy, and I don't watch their professional league. I found myself watching soccer, getting the kids into soccer, watching it, trying to at least. And then, I don't know, man, I'm watching a lot of old football games, Arnie.
2: You love doing that. I don't watch old games, usually, except if it's like the Knicks come from behind victory. But other than that, I do not rewatch games.
0: In fact, I watched old NASCAR races this week.
2: Now, that's you've how got a problem now.
0: Listen, America needs
2: how did
0: Daytona
2: your wife allow this?
0: Back
2: understand.
0: On the 4th of July weekend. Well, they're on their phones, and or they take over the TV. So, I mean, it doesn't really matter too much. But in all reality, our TVs have been dominated by soccer. And I'll tell you what, as much as people complained about the start times for a while and everyone was mad, oh, we should have had like a 9 a.m. game on 4th of July all day long, right? Everyone was ready to find an excuse to drink before noon, which if you need an excuse, are you really doing it right? But Arnie, I kind of like the way they've staggered all the start times and how they spread it out. Now, I'm sure I'll complain here in a couple of days, but I mean, having three matches today, two today,
2: two matches, then
0: three the other. I mean, I kind of like the way that they've played it out and they've scheduled it out too.
2: Yeah, no, I understand people like, let's pick it up a little bit, but not as many teams are in it anymore, so you do have to stagger it out a little bit more. And I think that we always complain, that's the number one complaint, start times, whether it's football or the NBA whatever it is, we always complain about start times. Not half the people are not going to be happy, whether it's on the West Coast or the East Coast. It's just impossible to figure it out.
0: All right, we got a lot of your X submissions to get to. And Roman numeral number 8 has been left high and dry.
2: Number 8. Oh, yeah, yeah.
0: Is there controversy involving the Jaylen Brown deal, or at the very least, the Giannis Antetokounmpo deal? We'll dive into it all next right here on Fox Sports Radio.
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11: Anthony Davis reunited, joining Steph Curry and Draymond Green, make the Warriors a heavyweight team to beat. A heavyweight team to beat in the Western Conference if all this goes down the way it's being described right now, the blueprint. I'm going to answer this like Jeffrey. I will take teams that look better on paper for 1,000, Alex. Can I get that for 1,000? Sure, why not? All right. Are they smoking bath salts by the bay? Is that what they're doing right there? Like, come on. Whose idea is this? Seriously. Like, this keeps popping up, this idea that LeBron is going to go there. Now they've added Anthony Davis to the big board. Not the list, the big board. And it's like a Pinterest page of bad ideas.
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0: All right, Arnie. We haven't touched on maybe the biggest story of the week. I mean, we kind of mentioned it, but really didn't go in depth. So, final Roman numeral I really wanted to get into was Roman numeral number 5.
2: Number 5?
0: LeBron. Where's he going?
2: I mean, it certainly looks like Cleveland right now, but before the strong rumors came that they were clearing cap room for him and Bronny, I thought it was going to be Philadelphia or Golden State. I thought Cleveland would have been like 4th or 5th on the list. Matter of fact, I thought it was going to be Philadelphia, Golden State, Miami. But then we found out Golden State was going to be part of it because they weren't going to do the Anthony Davis thing. So I think that kind of squashed that one.
0: The Wizards said no, right?
2: No, it was more like Golden State didn't want to go ahead and make the trade for him.
0: I thought
2: Wizards want to keep him also. That's true.
0: Right, I thought the Wizards said that they wanted to keep him. They wouldn't trade him. Right now, according to Kalshi, which I just got an alert on my computer, so I think I'll probably get a nasty gram from corporate tomorrow. But I'm just looking for odds, guys. Just looking for odds. 57% chance for Cleveland right now, according to Kalshi. Golden State, 18%. Miami at 11% right now.
2: Yeah, yeah.
0: I guess, not technically odds, just the percentage market.
2: But what's he going to do for them? They're not going to win a championship in Cleveland right now, that's for sure.
0: I don't know. Would you? The only person that was saying that they would be the Knicks would win the title was you, and you say it every single year. So
2: got that right. And by the way, is he just going so he finishes his final 2 years and he retires as a Cleveland Cavalier?
0: Maybe. I mean, how much longer do you think he plays?
2: 2 more years.
0: 2 more years?
2: Yeah, this upcoming year and then 1 year after that.
0: Right. So, I mean, like, what are you doing? You're trying to get 2 years out of him. The Sixers fascinated me because I think he'd be a hell of a fit there. But
2: yeah,
0: I mean,
2: they're going to be a good team, too.
0: What can you pay him? I mean, what are you going to get him in there at? The vet minimum? when the Jaylen Brown rumors about Brooklyn were a possibility, I thought maybe. The Clippers are still plus 5,000 right now. And who is this through? I think this is DraftKings. Yeah, DraftKings right now is plus 5,000. But Cavaliers, huh? So do you – now, I agree, not a title contender, but still makes them a heck of a lot more interesting, right?
2: It makes them more interesting, though. How interesting are we going to want to see them when they're getting their butts kicked against all major teams out there? Plus, he's going to bring Bronny. Another reason why we told you he's not an NBA player. If it wasn't for his father, he wouldn't be in the NBA. Could you imagine what's going through his mind? Wouldn't you say, you know what, Dad, enough is enough. We played together for the Lakers.
0: Right.
2: If I could be in the NBA, I'll be in the NBA, or I'll play in the G League. I have money. I made money. I'm not going to keep, you know, riding your coattails. I can't keep doing that.
0: All right, so here is odds checker. They have Cleveland at minus 138 with Golden State at plus 456. How about this for a long shot? Minnesota would be technically, according to them, the fifth pick right now at plus 1,900. Do anything for you?
2: No, that does nothing. Minnesota, do they have a team?
0: I mean, no, I'm kidding. They made one of the biggest moves of the offseason, but go ahead.
2: Yeah, well, unless he wants to play with Ant and LaMelo, I mean, maybe he thinks that's a good thing, but I can't imagine him going up to Minnesota.
0: Listen, real quick, before DeSager comes in here, I lied. Roman numeral number 8. Were you surprised when you saw the alleged report that the Celtics weren't willing to throw in, what was it, another draft pick to get Giannis? Oh, no. It was the contract with Giannis. Yeah. They weren't willing to guarantee that third year. Are you buying that?
2: They wouldn't give Giannis the three-year max extension. That's why Giannis said, well, then forget about it. Because he was ready to sign off and go to the Boston Celtics. But the Celtics said, no, we don't want to give you that. We don't want to do that. They don't want to give him the money, the max extension. They didn't want to give it to Jaylen Brown. So, you know, this was, I think, more of a financial move than anything. And one thing I didn't get to say is I think Jaylen Brown and Tatum, there was some beef there. I believe that Tatum was a little bit jealous that they had a pretty good year when he was hurt and that Jaylen Brown was having a pretty good year. And I think Jaylen Brown's very cocky. You know, some people actually took it literally when they said he thinks he's the smartest guy in the room. No, we're not saying he thinks, you know, that he's the smartest in trigonometry or he knows like the most history or something like that. I'm just saying he thinks he's the smartest guy in the room over like GMs, coaches, and stuff like that. So I think people took it the wrong way. Well, he's from Berkeley, for crying out loud.
0: Sure.
2: But, yeah, I think there was some beef between him and Tatum. And you notice Tatum never really – I mean, if he was so upset that Brown got traded, he would have went to the ownership group and said, get rid of me too. But I think he's happy about it.
0: I think he is. And I don't know if it's going to work for Boston or not. I mean, we'll see. Every future metric on Paul George or every metric on Paul George over the last few years has not necessarily trended in the right direction, but we'll see. We'll see how that plays out. All right, when we come back, we're going to dive into all your tweets and Arnie's picks. But first, for one final time tonight, Steve DeSager comes rolling in to the Fox Sports Radio studios. What's up, Steve?
1: While you're talking hoops, there are, for a few days here in early July, qualifying games for the Basketball World Cup next year.
0: There you go, Arnie.
1: So weekend, the Bahamas, for example, ripped Jamaica. VJ Edgecombe, 26 points. Buddy Hield scored 15. Canada won over Puerto Rico. Shea Gilgeous-Alexander with 26 points. And France beat Belgium, 11 rebounds for Rudy Gobert. And then there's Summer League, but, you know, for some reason that used to be more exciting to watch. To the World Cup, talk about exciting to watch. England eliminated Mexico in Mexico City tonight. Goalkeeper Jordan Pickford with three great saves and 3-2 the final. Jude Bellingham with back-to-back goals late first half for a brief 2-0 lead. Harry Kane, penalty kick in the 60th minute converted. England had a red card. Player kicked out in the 54th minute, so England played a man down for over 50 minutes to finish out the game. There had been an hour weather delay at the start. Kickoff on England TV was 2 in the morning. I am sure nobody got to sleep after this one. England got outshot 21-6 in the game. Mexico had double the possession and still wound up winning. So Mexico still has not made it out of the round of 16 at a World Cup since 1986 when it hosted. In New Jersey, 80,000 fans on hand. Norway eliminated Brazil 2-1. Brazil was stopped on an early penalty kick attempt. Made it a late one for its only goal. That late PK by Neymar, who has retired from the national team. Norway had nearly double the possession, and Erling Haaland with two late goals. As we mentioned, he plays in England for Manchester City, and now Norway with him advances to its first ever World Cup quarterfinal, and he'll be playing against England Saturday in Miami. Norway, interestingly, still the only team in the world that's never lost to Brazil. Twice they've beaten them in the World Cup now. 3-0 with two ties all time against Brazil.
2: Their number, baby. Like San Antonio and Oklahoma City.
1: Yes, exactly like
0: right.
1: that. Brazil fails to advance to the quarterfinals for the first time since 1990. American star Flo Balogun will play tomorrow after FIFA suspended his red card. FIFA had cited a similar rule, Article 27, for three other players this past year, allowing each of them to play in World Cup openers this summer despite getting red cards in qualifiers leading in. The U.S. plays Monday night in Seattle against Belgium. Again, the Americans in front of a big crowd in Atlanta in March played Belgium. Belgium sat its star goalie. The U.S. had a brief 1-0 lead late first half and lost 5-2 that day.

0: wins for Indiana and Dallas. Two Sunday night ball games, one on Peacock that I'm sure nobody saw. Boston 7-5 winners at the Angels, who've lost six straight. The game at Dodger Stadium went to San Diego 5-2 over L.A. That ends a Padres eight-game losing streak. Victories for Seattle and Detroit. Minnesota beat the Yankees 6-1. The Yanks are second in the AL East, still four games behind the Rays. But Tampa Bay, which had won nine straight until yesterday's loss, the Rays got shut out Sunday 2-0 at Houston. And the Chicago White Sox are now alone in first in the AL Central, a game up on the Guardians after winning at Cleveland 7-6. Mets were 10-9 winners at Atlanta. Kansas City over Philadelphia 5-2. So the Braves lead in the NL East over the Phillies, still three games. And Philadelphia is the host for this month's All-Star Game. The Phillies have five players on the NL roster named last night, including Bryce Harper, added in kind of as a commissioner's choice. Atlanta also has five players on the roster. The Dodgers as well. Toronto first baseman Vladimir Guerrero Jr. will not play in the All-Star game due to a bad back. And Aaron Judge, the Yankee outfielder, was elected as a starter. He's currently out with a rib injury. Fox TV is going to carry the All-Star game on the 14th, so a week from Tuesday. Back to you.
1: Thanks, Steve. Have a great week,
2: buddy.
1: Hey, by the
2: way, listen, before you go to Sager, listen to this. Mm-hmm. Gambling-wise, if you wanted to gamble, you wanted to bet on who's going to score a goal in the USA-Belgium game, the Belgium guy, Lukaku, mm-hmm. is the favorite, and then the next five favorites are all from the United States.
0: Wow, because Lukaku doesn't even play 90 minutes in his old age sometimes.
2: So he's the plus 120. Then it's Balogun at 145. Pepe doesn't even play the whole game.
0: Well, Pulisic, they thought he was going to start if Balogun wasn't playing. So
2: right,
0: you're
2: but right. They have both of them on the list at 1 and 2. Pulisic at third, then Wright, and then Reina. So five of them from the United States after that.
1: Who are you putting your money on, Arnie?
2: Balogun. I think he's going to be pumped up.
3: I'm going to tell you this right now. Lukaku's going to go crazy tomorrow.
1: I worry about
0: that. He's the reason they're still alive, frankly.
3: Yeah, he's going to go crazy tomorrow.
1: That is true. By the way, the excitement of the FIFA World Cup is now streaming live on Fox One, the official English streaming platform to catch every unforgettable moment. Fox One brings the action straight to your screen so you never miss a goal. Download Fox One and experience the FIFA World Cup live. Are you ready for some of these tweets to the show tonight, if I can speak?
2: A lot of these soccer fans out there.
1: Boy, they're all over you, are they not? In a good way. At Stinkin' Genius One, at Plank Show. Everyone, please go follow us at Fox Sports Radio. The Dab Crab, I 100% understand. UEFA is up against college football in the NFL, and there's only so much time in the weekend. My advice, though, is if you ever get the itch to watch a league match in Europe, skip the EPL and watch La Liga. The game in Spain is the best to watch. There you go, Arnie.
2: I don't think I'm getting into any of that stuff there. Sorry, there's no EPL and all that, Premier League and La Liga and stuff like that.
1: Never going to be your thing?
2: That's not going to. World Cup is my thing. Other than that, I think that's where I have to draw the line there, Chris.
1: Now, we put up a poll at the start of the show.
2: Yeah, how's that doing? Yeah.
1: Well, it's not going well for you.
2: What?
1: Because, I got a text from Arnie the other day. Let me see if I can find this.
2: I got it here in front of me, too. It's 50-50.
1: 100%. I've got 52-47. Arnie sent me a text the other day, right before his Friday night show, and he said, would you rather have your favorite NFL team win the Super Bowl or men's soccer win the World Cup? And I said, Super Bowl, not even close. And I think what we're realizing is you're not as big of a fan as I am. But right now, polls only been up for about an hour.
2: Yeah.
1: 52% said they would want their team to win the Super Bowl, while 47% win the World Cup. So it's pretty tight.
2: I am surprised, considering I thought more people would get wrapped up into the whole World Cup thing and what's going on with the U.S. And
1: right.
2: Maybe we should have waited until after the win tomorrow against Belgium to see if they would do that.
1: Are you picking them? I think maybe.
2: Oh, of course, yes. Absolutely.
1: Mark writes, there's no bigger trophy on earth than the World Cup. If you're a true American, there's only one choice.
2: That's true. If you are a true American, you... See, that's what I'm talking about, Chris. If you're a true American, you want the USA to win the World Cup over your Raiders or Dolphins or Bears. Yeah. I asked Mike Harmon that, and he's like, no, I want my Bears to win. I'm like, oh, you're so greedy.
1: Well, the Bears haven't won since 84. So, I mean, I think I would want it. Raiders haven't won since 88. When have the Dolphins last won it?
2: 72? I don't know.
1: Right. I mean, if you're just not as big of a fan as we are. Let's see here. Ric Flair writes, instead of extra time,

0: There should be a 5-minute WWE style all out brawl at the end of games.
1: What the hell? All-out brawl, right?
0: Brendan Rodgers. Could you imagine that? All of a sudden, it's just like Royal Rumble. It's like, oh, my gosh, here comes Balogun. He's going to hit him over the head. Brendan, after this morning's FIFA ruling on Balogun, I'm hoping two things happen. Number one, the United States men's national team defeats the Belgian team. And number two, the media who are rooting for Team USA to lose write stuff that would make them seem like idiots as a result of the team winning. Yeah, what is up with that, man? Can we put our political differences aside and be American soccer fans for a change here?
1: I saw three tweets just in the last break where people were saying, I hope Belgium protests the game and doesn't go
0: right
1: to make a point.
0: I hope they beat Team USA.
1: And there's going to be three articles that are going to be released tomorrow about Oh, I know it is. I already saw somebody put a tweet out about it. And I'm like, this is ridiculous. Just because it was the president, now you rooting against the United States. It's the most ridiculous thing ever.
0: Mustang Mania. Listening to Arnie complain about LeBron and pretending like he left the Lakers is like hearing Arnie pretending he's going to a sporting event or into New York City to buy merch.
1: I didn't ever fall into that he left the Lakers. I understood that the Lakers didn't want him back, and they weren't going to give him the money anyway. And this whole dancing in a club and pretending that he's the happiest ever, it's all just a bunch of baloney, a facade out there. I don't think he ever wanted to leave L.A., and now he's got to go. He's got to bring his family with him. He's got to bring Bronny. I don't think he's happy about this at all, but it's still not going to get him to retire.
0: Did the Lakers make the right move?
1: Absolutely, 100%. Look, new owners, they want to take things their direction. Jeannie Buss and the Buss family, they're out, even though they own a small percentage, I believe.
0: Sure.
1: But it's new ownership, and they want to do it their way. That's the way it's always done there. Chris, you buy a restaurant from me, you want to paint it, you want to change
0: menu,
1: you want to do things your way, do it differently. That's what happens.
0: Two more here. Bobby, I was a Laker fan for over 30 years and have not watched a single complete Lakers game since LeBron signed with them. I'm so glad he's gone. Well, I mean, welcome back, Bobby.
1: Yeah.
0: They won a title while you were gone, but welcome back.
1: How many people are like that and they're going to be happy that LeBron is actually gone? And
0: right.
1: They'll go back. I don't think there's a lot like that. I think that's all baloney anyway.
0: Nah, exactly. Jimmy V's three is pretty good tonight. He writes, number one, as great as this World Cup has been, it won't move the needle for American interest in soccer. Number two,
1: it has moved the needle.
0: Arnie, hey, what Team USA stuff are you watching after they get knocked out?
1: No, nothing.
0: What World Cup
1: are
0: you watching?
1: Right.
0: I mean, come on, dude.
1: Right.
0: I mean, everyone is like, oh, this is great for the future of it. Very rarely does a pro league stick around or have any kind of consistency or any, well, I shouldn't say that, extra excitement for a long term. I mean, it kind of is what it is. You know, and maybe this helps out. I'm going to say the MISL, but maybe this helps out Major League Soccer. Maybe this helps out. But I don't think it's suddenly something that sparks a long-term interest in soccer.
1: No,
0: I'd love to be proven wrong.
1: I remember that, was it this year or maybe last year, Messi was in a supermarket by himself. Nobody was talking to him. He's anonymous here. Argentina.
0: I won't go that far.
1: He was sitting in the aisle looking for food or something.
0: Looking for food. And then number two, LeBron going back to Cleveland seems like it's destiny. And number three, only 10 more weeks till week one of the NFL. We can make it. So true, buddy. Only 10 more minutes left in the show. When we come back, Arnie's picks will take us home on Fox Sports Radio.
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29: What's downfield? And he has to run. He's flushed out. Now he throws and is intercepted along the left sideline. And UConn has the football.
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0: Great job tonight. Ian, you're awesome, buddy. We're going to miss you. Ian Roddy, always great producing for us, even though Arnie refuses to acknowledge who he is. To say your own updates was awesome, and the millions and millions of editors behind the scene that make this show possible. Arnie, you got your picks? Take it away, stinking genius. What you got?
1: I got my picks. You know I am Mr. Soccer. I don't know if you know that.
0: I hear you self-proclaim yourself that a lot.
1: Well, I told you Brazil was going to lose. You guys laughed at me. And I turned out to be right. So let's get to the soccer tomorrow. It's going to be Portugal and Spain. And would you believe Spain's going to win a 2-1? They're the favorite anyway. But Portugal just not look that good in the tournament. Don't think they have enough. Matter of fact, 2-1 is a close enough game. Maybe Spain wins by a little bit more. And you know I have USA, USA, 2-1 over Belgium. I think it's going to be a one-goal game, obviously. Going to be tough to even get over 2.5, but the United States will find a way to get to the back of the net twice and win it 2-1. By the way, two games on Tuesday. I'm going to take Argentina over Egypt, and I'm taking Switzerland over Colombia. So there you have my picks. Do with them as you please. No longer strictly for entertainment purposes only.
0: I mean, you're pretty confident in Team USA.
1: Oh yeah, you know I won a parlay bet. I've been hot on my soccer picks. What are you?
0: You want a parlay? You did not jump online to brag about your parlay bet win like you typically would. No.
1: Yeah, I've been pretty good on the soccer front though. I don't like the whole 90-minute bet and the extra time and then to advance. That part bothers me, but it's a lot of fun to bet on.
0: Why does it bother you?
1: Well, because, you know, if you're going to bet a team to win, let's say I bet Team USA to win.
0: Right.
1: You should get paid even if it comes after penalty kicks. You should get paid on that.
0: Do you ready to apologize and admit defeat?
1: Admit defeat.
0: Who would you rather have? What would you rather have? USA win the World Cup, your team win the Super Bowl. Arnie, you're starting to fall behind even more.
1: Wow.
0: 53%. For your team win the Super Bowl, 47% for your
1: team win the World Cup. I'm shocked there's so many un-Americans out there. I don't know what to say about
0: that. Why is that? You've cared about soccer for 2 weeks. And so now you're going to
1: tell everyone. 3 weeks.
0: Sorry. Now you're going to tell everyone they're un-American because they don't want
1: to. Who cares if your stinking Raiders win the Super Bowl when the men's team could win the World Cup?
0: Right, so you can act like you like soccer for another week, and then you'd be mad about your team all over again? No. Give me the Raiders winning the Super Bowl for the first time since 1988. See, this is why you're not a real fan.
1: Wow.
0: You want to try? Well, you want to call us all out?
1: Fan. Yeah.
0: You're ready to tap out as soon as you have another pretty girl come along. Ooh, there's soccer. Isn't this sweet? A lot of people seem to like it. I'm going to act like I care. No, you don't.
1: That's a good analogy. Tap out when another pretty girl's come walking by. That is true. Yeah.
0: I will say I'm very upset that you trampled all over my story about Michael Hewitt earlier today. 65-year-old Leeds United supporter. He was traveling to the United States when apparently, as he was traveling as part of a layover, he lost his phone. And when he lost his phone after arriving in Barcelona, like most of us, he didn't know any of the numbers stored on said phone. And he still had his passport and money, never contacted the British Embassy because he didn't think they would be of any help. So without internet access or any way to contact his relatives, he just started drinking and watching the games. And according to his brother, he was quote-unquote blissfully unaware that anyone was looking for him. And rather than panic, he just decided the best thing to do was to stay there in Spain and drank away.
1: Now, there you go.
0: I still don't know, Arnie, how anyone couldn't have figured him out, or how he couldn't have at least figured out they were looking for him.
1: He didn't know one number either. You didn't have Twitter, Facebook. Nobody is messaging you. Nothing. I don't understand that.
0: Can you imagine? I mean, I would be in so much trouble if my wife found out I was at a pub in Barcelona and just didn't call anyone. This man found the life hack. All right. Go Team USA, Mr. Soccer. Have yourself a great week, Arnie Spanier.
1: See
0: for Mary, Ian, and DeSager, that's Arnie on Plank. We'll see you next week. Big
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19: 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Down the middle of the lane. 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And Rip City by Jaden Ross.
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0: At the World Cup Sunday night, England eliminated Mexico in Mexico City 3-2. Jude Bellingham with back-to-back goals late in the first half for a brief 2-0 lead. Mexico still hasn't made it out of the round of 16 since 1986. Norway, the next opponent for England in a Saturday quarterfinal in Miami. Norway eliminated Brazil 2-1 with two late goals from Erling Haaland. American star Flo Balogun will play Monday night after FIFA suspended his red card. The Americans play Belgium in Seattle. Also Monday, it's Spain against Portugal in Dallas, and Cristiano Ronaldo of Portugal confirmed this is his final World Cup. He's 41. Naomi Osaka upset number one Aryna Sabalenka at Wimbledon in the fourth round. The Sunday night NASCAR event at Chicago went to Chase Briscoe. Christopher Bell finished second. Baseball, Padres over the Dodgers, 5-2. I'm Steve DeSager.
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0: national debacle. Well, not quite a debacle. Welcome in the beginning of a brand new week of the Ben Maller Show. We are in the air everywhere, hanging out side by side. 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And then it was curmudgeon Wayne from Duluth who says, I believe he complained, Wayne, that we take too much time off, which I did not know was a thing. That is something I've never been accused of. Wayne is the first person that says, Ben, you know, you're not working hard enough. You're not. Wayne the curmudgeon was complaining. He also wants us to talk nothing but basketball, which maybe we will just do an entire show when there's nothing going on in basketball. We'll just do the whole thing on basketball just to annoy him, Wayne from Duluth. But he did have a good point. Even though he's a curmudgeon and needs to get out and get his feet on the grass, Wayne did have a good point. He said, Ben, can you let the people know about where to watch these amazing World Cup games? Well, yes. So checking this out, watching Mexico go down to the Brits. Saw that game there, was watching it. And all the excitement of the FIFA World Cup is now streaming live on Fox One. Ta-da! The official English streaming platform to catch every unforgettable moment. Fox One brings the action straight to your screen so you never miss a goal. Download Fox One and experience the FIFA World Cup live. We'll do it live! We're doing it live. That's it. We're going to do it live. That's it. We're going to do it live. There you go. And believe it or not, Monkey Biz Doug, who's in Korea, and he said, hey, listen, I listen to the show all the time. It's not an overnight show where I am. And you know what I love, Ben, is you serve up bull. And I said, well, that's offensive. 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Now, I came in here to the studio. I am surrounded by hand sanitizer. And what is this here? We have disinfectant wipes.
1: It's clean.
0: Did they realize that the pandemic's over and that we're good? Okay, as much as I love being surrounded, and these are not just little bottles of hand sanitizer. These
1: That's
0: are massive.
1: Huge.
0: This is like a $30 bottle of hand sanitizer.
1: You should take some home.
0: Can we get the
2: people are gross that work here.
0: Well, I know people are gross, but the gross people, Coop, don't use the hand sanitizer.
2: That's fair. Okay?
0: So the only, it's just like the clean people, they use it. So anyway, I'm going to put this over here, and the cap fell off. Think how much they could reinvest that money. And kill some cockroaches or something like that. But I'm going to move this over here. So I have two. If you need, I have one that's almost completely full of hand sanitizer. And then I've got one that's about 20% left in it. And it expires in 2027. How does this stuff ever expire, by the way? Why would this ever go bad?
1: I don't think it would.
0: It would dilute a little bit. Would it ever really go bad? Oh, dropped something. Hold on a second. All right. Now we will get back to the live reads. We now pause the live reads. I know this is always when people turn the show off. We actually give you content. This is the worst part. I know it sucks. Just deal with it. It's a Maller monologue, and you're just going to have to suck it up, Buttercup, before we have another live read. But our lead this hour is from what everyone's talking about. I'm going to start with the soccer. Now, am I going to do a deep dive on Mexico losing to the Brit? No. Did I watch the game? Yes. Was it entertaining? Absolutely. Am I going to sit there and do a minute by minute? No. I also saw over the weekend Canada lost to Morocco. So they're out. So the only country left, I am told, representing North America is USA, USA, USA. And not only that, but Team USA, well, they're still alive, and they got a surprise assist. Now, I know in basketball they say the sixth man, and in football they say the 12th man in American in football. Like, what's the soccer equivalent of that? I don't know. But we USA, a little international drama-o-rama, sign me up for it. I'm in. If you have not heard by now, perhaps not. The Team USA squad, which will be in action in the great Pacific Northwest later on, and they got help from the big cheese, the big ragu in the White House, President Donald Trump intervening to help America and the world. I'm not making this up, by the way. I'm not. So apparently, if you've been paying attention on Fox One and buying your stuff at Home Depot and all that, Florian Balogun is told that big star. He scored a bunch of goals. He's the high goal scorer for Team USA. And he was suspended. Red card violation. Uh-oh! Except he wasn't. Not anymore. Psych! The president intervened, and the people at FIFA lifted the suspension, allowing Balogun to play for Team USA in their World Cup matchup against Belgium. That'll be in Seattle, essentially just hours from now. I don't know if it's many hours, but hours from now. So FIFA announced that the suspension had been lifted for the round of 16 matchup. Now, to say this is unorthodox is the understatement of understatements. And the good folks in Belgium, they're going to stop sending waffles our way. They're so upset with this, apparently. And I saw this going around. So this is apparently the first time since 1962, which I'm told by Lorena is a long time ago, since 1962 that a red card during the World Cup did not result in a suspension. So let's see, 1962, 72, 82, 92, 02, 12, 24, or 2022, and then you can add four more years on top. It's been a while. Now, how do you think the kind folks in Belgium responded to this? Do you think, A, who cares? We're fine. We'll beat them anyway. B, outrage, outrage, outrage, or C, bring in the lawyers! Bring in the lawyers! All right, well, a little bit of B and a little bit of C is the answer. We are told the Belgium Soccer Association, I guess that's a thing, they said it was astonished by the dramatic U-turn by FIFA. So they're upset, and they're investigating all legal options. Now, we are told there were reports that they have lawyered up, that they have gone the legal route, and they are trying for the old Hail Mary, trying for the old Hail Mary here. So that is a good jumping off point. Let us discuss the question. We'll start with this before we get to the legal part of it. And then people upset with President Trump. Of course, Trump could do anything, and half the people would be upset with him. Anyway, the question is this. Did President Trump cross the line lobbying FIFA to lift this red card suspension from this Balogun guy who's supposedly the big stud of Team USA? So I've got Bassmasters, Kazoo, and Churros. And we will combine all of these things together, and we are going to make a delicious, properly made cinnamon roll with the ooey gooey goodness right in the middle. That ooey gooey goodness. That's what we're going for. All right. So, A, to answer the question, did the president cross the line here by contacting FIFA? Absolutely not. I don't know how anyone could say that cross. He didn't cross the line. He didn't cross the line. FIFA erased the line. All right? And you can't blame the salesman for making the pitch. You can't. You blame the buyer for saying yes. Somebody's making an elevator pitch and saying, oh, man. And I fall for these. I'm the biggest sucker. I remember we had this guy that used to call the show. He's retired now as a caller. He couldn't handle the rigors of being a celebrity caller, Blind Scott. And Blind Scott years ago said, oh, man, I'm making so much money in the stock market. He said, hey, why don't you invest? I got some stock. And he was sending me all these things, and I ignored him. And they said, well, I got this weed stock. Oh, yeah, you can't miss. Everyone loves the weed, you know. So I bought. It's the only thing that went bad, like a penny stock now. But I bought the pitch. That's on me. It's not on him. It's on me. I fell for the pitch. And, you know, the president literally wrote a book before he became president, The Art of the Deal. So why is any man, woman, or child shocked that he picked up the phone because he's buddies with the guy that runs FIFA and said, hey, I got a little problem here. And that's it's Bassmasters rule number one of the Bassmasters.
3: Number one.
0: You cast your line, and you eventually something's going to bite. You know, you got to put the line out there. Otherwise, you're not going to catch anything. You know, don't hate the fisherman because the fish jumped into the boat. Like the fish there on the Mississippi River. Where I want to be on a boat, go through that at some point. That, you know, you turn the engine on, all the fish go crazy. It's like an invasive species of fish, and they jump everywhere, and they jump on the boat, and they're, oh, man, love to do that. Anyway, so, listen, Belgium should not be mad at President Trump. They should be absolutely furious with FIFA. That's it. There's really not much else to this other than that. You know, calling and asking for the suspension to be overturned is not corruption. It's not the people at FIFA deciding, yeah, that's a good idea. Why not? That's the issue. That's it. The real story here isn't the White House calling up. It's that FIFA, A, answered, and B, said, absolutely. Can we have another? Yes, if a single phone call, think about this, if a single phone call from a politician can completely change your ruling, then let's be completely transparent here, the ruling really wasn't that strong. It wasn't. And so people at FIFA folded on this one. They folded big time. Now, page two, keeping the theme going for now. So Belgium, we mentioned they have lawyered up, reports on the overnight here that they have lawyered up in a desperate attempt to fight back against the FIFA decision to reinstate the star Balogun. For USA. So the question, does the Belgium soccer group, does the Belgium soccer group have a winnable case to block the star for Team USA, Balogun, from playing in the World Cup game in Seattle again, you know, just a few hours, give or take, from right now. So Belgium's case has two chances. Okay, I'm not a lawyer. I practiced law on the radio for many years. I have graduated from the Mallers School of Law, which may or may not be accredited. So Belgium's case, there's two things that they have, two chances that they have. They have slim and none. And we are told that slim is already on a flight outbound to Bora Bora. So good luck on that. That's not looking good. And this isn't really a dispute. It's a misunderstanding of authority. That's the issue. Trying to overrule FIFA at the World Cup is like attempting to overrule gravity. Now, the effort can be made to overturn gravity. Chances of it working, not very good. So FIFA runs this tournament. It's like a closed kitchen, the way they run the almighty, all-powerful FIFA here. And so you don't. When you have a closed kitchen, you don't get to send the chef a note mid-meal. So as we understand things, and we have spent several minutes investigating this and deliberating over the available information, so under FIFA's disciplinary code, Article 27. Yes, did I think when I woke up I would be talking about Article 27? No, I did not, but here we are, you and I together. How amazing. So Article 27, the suspension authority has been established for FIFA. Essentially, they have free reign to govern however the hell they want to govern. So good luck. Belgium is swinging a foam gavel against a brick wall, hoping that they can knock the brick wall down with the piece of foam. Not going to happen. So Article 27 does not misapply anything. It's literally designed to let FIFA say, we'll enforce this later. That's it. We'll enforce this later, as I understand. So they have the hammer, FIFA, and Belgium brought a kazoo. Now, kazoo's a fun thing. People smile when they see kazoo. They hear the kazoo, they see it, they smile. So this is like David versus Goliath, except David forgot the sling. And Belgium's case is not just weak, based on what I have read. It is a courtroom, outdoor courtroom, snowball in an outdoor courtroom with the heater turned on. And, yeah, so like Judge Judy, if she was involved in this, Judge Judy would dismiss it before the bailiff finished saying, all rise. No one would even rise. That's it. See you later. Bye-bye. All right, now, turning away from that, we go to baseball. What are you talking about, baseball? The flea market of baseball with less than a month now from the swap meet, the midsummer swap meet, which is not midsummer. It's past, way past the All-Star break. So the team in Anaheim, not very heavenly, the Fallen Angels of Anaheim, that team, yet again, garbage. And that has fueled trade speculation over the last couple of months. And lately, the uptick linking star Mike Trout to Philadelphia, the Fightin' Phils. He's from that area. The trade deadline is August 3rd. And so we have a little time. Now, you can pump the brakes, you would assume, on that if you believe the new boss at the Big A. I say that in air quotes, the new boss at the Big A. So former Fox Sports Radio host and Major League Baseball GM Jim Bowden, who I actually did some shows with back when he worked here many, many years ago. He does some other show somewhere. I don't know where. He asked the former Cardinals and current interim Angels GM John Mozeliak. He said, listen, what's going on here? Trout to Philly. What's happening? And the interim GM said, no, that's not happening. So the question, are the Angels really going to hold on to Mike Trout yet again? So I am nodding my head. Yes, I'm nodding my head. The Angels don't have a Mike Trout problem, per se. Like, he's not as good as he was. He's not terrible. He's hurt right now, which is usually what he does. He's really good. He's got the superior hurt gene. Got a little Anthony Davis, Kawhi Leonard in him when it comes to injury. The Angels, though, have an Artie Moreno problem. Everyone can agree on that. Everyone's like, yep, they do. He is the human gridlock of baseball. Trout is stuck in Artie Moreno's bizarro escape room. So, hey, you can get in. You're not going to get out. He's allergic to change. I am convinced, based on what I know about Artie Moreno, that he would hold on to Mike Trout until Trout is in his 50s just to prove a point that no one asked him to prove. You know, it's like, yeah, you don't need to do that. You don't. Moreno runs the Angels. You know, he runs the Angels like it's like a theme park. I had this epiphany. Artie Moreno runs the Angels like it's a theme park. Winning is optional, but the churros, as long as they're fresh, as long as you give the people fresh churros at the Big A, they are happy. Right. He literally said months ago that winning is not in the top priority list for the fan base. Using some Fugazi market research, he said they don't care. Winning is optional as long as, again, the churros are ready to go. That's all you need. They want affordability. The fan base wants affordability. They want safeness. They want good security and all that. The moms with the kids, they want the bobbleheads. They need that. Yeah, run the bases on Sunday. Come on. Who says no? That's all they care about, right? They'll be happy campers. This is the mindset of this Meshuggah, Artie Moreno here. So when it comes to Mike Trout, the interim GM, I promise you, is not making the call here. It's Artie Moreno. And Trout is in his mid-30s. This would be like a perfect time to get out of Mike Trout's contract. Normally, I say never trade the player for a bunch of minor league lottery tickets. This one I would make. He's in his mid-30s. He's a Jersey guy. You know, he's from that area. He was from a fan of the Eagles, Philadelphia fandom, and all that. And he would fit pretty well, in theory, in a bandbox ballpark in Philly with Bryce Harper, protecting Bryce Harper in the Phillies lineup. And it would be a great renaissance for Mike Trout. Unless someone holds an intervention, though, with Artie Moreno, good luck. Good luck. That is not going to happen at all. It is the Ben Maller Show. If you would like to be part, I've been away for a few days. Be rare and appropriate, according to Wayne in Duluth. It's all I do is take time away. But I believe it was rare and appropriate. We are back at it. And if you'd like to be part, 877-99 on Fox. That's 877-996-6369. Also, you can be part of the fun, if you like, on the X Machine, at Ben Maller. That is at Ben Maller, if you'd like to be part of the live program. We will get the add-on item. If you have Maller Plus, you've already got the, that's the ad, the feature that's the P1s, like Jay Scoop and some of those guys, they pay for that, so they already know what's on the show. But if you're cheap and you're a tightwad and you didn't pay for it, the add-on item on X will be up shortly, at Ben Maller. That's an add-on item, not to be confused with anything else. Now, straight ahead, you are on the dean's list, but why are you on the dean's list? It makes no sense that you're on the dean's list. I don't get it. We'll explain. We'll get to all that, and we will do it next. However, oh, I know you miss it. We get back now to the good stuff. Oh, yeah, the good stuff. Now, I know you missed those live reads. You did. Here we are again. All right, so it is the A block. What hour are we looking at here?
3: Number one.
0: Oh, man, give it to me again.
3: Number one.
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1: Wow.
0: 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And don't listen now. It wasn't later on. You're looking for something to listen to, and you're like, daytime shows are kind of dull. 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Yeah, check it out. It's amazing. And make sure to subscribe. Help us out on that. We thank you. We thank you. We thank you in advance. This means a lot. You can do that. No, seriously. It does. If you would like to be part of the show, 877-99 on Fox. 877-996-6369. Also on X at Ben Maller.
1: Eddie spit all over me.
0: AI audio back in the day. You can also hit us up on X at Ben Maller. That's at Ben Maller. Those of you that have Maller Plus already know the rundown. Those of you that don't, well, you'll have to wait for it. A few more minutes. Got to give those premium subscribers the special treatment that you don't earn because you're not a P1, a real P1. Maller Plus guys, P1s. But that's at Ben Maller. Also, you can say hello to Lorena, the FSR tech queen.
2: Welcome back, Bill.
0: Oh, don't talk to me, please.
2: I held down the fort while you were gone.
0: That building blew away. And right over there, the Koopaloop back as well. A Bronco fan.
3: Who the heck is Justin Cooper?
0: He's wearing an Angels hat. Supports Artie Marino. Right over there. Back to it. Supermarket Steve from aisle 3 writes in. He says, I don't pay for the Maller Plus. I just steal it from a Russian website. Well, that's delayed. That Maller Plus on the Russian and the North Korean websites are delayed. You're not getting the real deal. I would like to point out, I mentioned the FIFA story involving the president calling, getting this guy his suspension for the red card thing overturned. And so my phone's been blowing up. Oh my God! All these people like freaking out because I talk. I don't what like seemed like a legitimate story to me. Like what's that? Seems like a big deal. You shouldn't have said that. Or oh my God! King Rory writes in from Wisconsin. He says it looks like FIFA effed around and found out not to mess with Team USA, especially during the nation's 250th anniversary. Hope that the schmuck of a ref never refs another game again. And then he does the USA, USA, USA chant, King Rory. Literally wrapping himself in the flag right now as we speak. And I will guarantee you, if somehow, some way, and while highly unlikely, Team USA does win the World Cup, you're going to hear all the lunatics, all

0: Hardly felt like you were gone, Ferg Dog says. Remember the turtle in Thailand that ate 11 pounds worth of coins? That is a classic, classic tale. Mark the Full Name Guy writes, and he says, Are you talking to me? What am I doing on the Dean's List? What do you suppose I would be doing there? Mark the Full Name Guy says, spelling my name several times for the secretary. And then he does this lunatic laugh and all that. Wonderful, wonderful, wonderful. There you go. All right. Jordan writes in, and he wanted to pass this on. Jordan said, my grandpa, David Moritz, who introduced me to late night sports talk radio about 20 years ago, he passed away on Friday, and I am feeling lost. So I made sure to tune in to revive the good times with him. Shout out to the greatest man I ever knew. Well, rest in peace to your grandpa, a proud U.S. Navy. He sent me a photo there. Good-looking old guy there. He had the hat, the U.S. Navy retired hat on. And
1: I love a good Navy uniform.
0: Well, he was wearing the hat. By the way, I got to tell you, the grandkid looks just like the grandpa. I don't mean, it doesn't look like they skipped it, anything. It's right there. It's the, you know. All right. What else do we have? Let's see. Eileen in San Francisco says, erased red card rules. Fat Daddy writes in. Who's Daddy? Fat Daddy. It says, welcome back, Big Ben. Amazing monologue, as always, as you hit a home run on the short getaway. I think Poppy from San Diego needs a red card from the show. You are the big hammer of the show, and you can dole out red cards. It's not a bad idea. That's not a bad idea. Rudy writes in and says, Mallard dreams have finally come true. More advertisements than content. There you go. I enjoyed the payroll calls. Well,
1: this is what we pray for.
0: Yes. My dream. You know, I started in college radio, commercial, keeping your jazz commercial free on the FM dial. That's what I did. So I didn't have any.
1: Wow, you had a whole
0: thank
1: stick.
0: You. Yeah, I didn't have any. We just had commercials, and that's it. And so in honor of you, Rudy, I think what you need, what Rudy's really telling me subliminally here, is can you hit me with some Home Depot? That's what he's saying. He's,
1: do it!
0: Rudy, you dared me, Rudy. Now, I was watching Mexico, and I the pregame, you thought, nah, Mexico was an underdog to the Brits. You thought, well, Britain's going to win. But then the way they sold Mexico, like no one ever wins in that stadium. It did look like a madhouse. The Mexican fans were up all night banging on drums and noisemakers so the English players couldn't sleep. So you had that. You had the altitude. And I was texting one of my longtime radio comrades about the altitude thing because it's the same I hear all the time with our friends in Denver. Of course, the altitude, I think, is much higher in Mexico City. But nonetheless, every time the Broncos play a playoff game or, you know, the Nuggets, it's all the altitude. Yeah, the altitude. Oh, my God, the altitude. It's like I can count on one hand the number of Denver sports championships that in my lifetime. And it's not I think I'd have fingers left over here. The Broncos have won three. I guess you have to include the Avalanche. So that screws things up a little bit. The Rockies haven't won and the Nuggets have won one in my time. So it's always funny, and that obviously the Brits overcame the altitude. But in honor of you, Rudy, upgrade your FIFA World Cup 2026 setup. 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So there you
1: beautiful,
0: go.
1: Beautiful job.
0: Thank you. I appreciate that. Give us a few more minutes. We'll give you another live read. Let's say hello. Says here a guy that retired. He sold out to the day shift. I don't know if this is the same guy or not. He sold his soul for money. We say hello to Chris in Houston. Hello, welcome. Chris. Welcome. Hello, Chris.
2: You better go get your money.
0: There he
2: How's
0: is.
2: Going, Ben?
0: There he is right there. The man, the myth, the legend. The one and only.
2: Still spewing that sports propaganda overnight, aren't you?
0: Well,
2: I swear.
0: Listen, you still defending the cheats? You still doing that?
2: Yeah. I mean, come on, man. I'm an Astros fan until I die. Are you crazy?
0: All right, well, at least
2: what's wrong with you?
0: At least they're not that good this year, so that's good.
2: Yeah. Oh, whatever, man. At least we just don't pay on credit card for our team to win the championship. I mean, put a whole team, the whole super team.
0: You can complain
2: so
0: if you want. I mean, you say buying. Isn't that what you're supposed to do if you have money? You buy nice things. Isn't that how that works? That's usually how that works, right?

0: Well, that happens when you have when you're not using a credit card that you can pay 5 years down the line. Come on, man.
1: Well, I think they are. I think they are. You on layaway. I think most of these guys are being paid on layaway. Right? Isn't that how that works? I think so. Yeah.
0: So you know, I had to call because, man, I seen a credit across the board the other day that iHeart was pulling that axe out again, man. So, man, had to make sure my guy Cooper Loop still was there, bro.
1: Oh, yeah, he's still hanging on, man. We're all here. Everyone's here. And for those that don't know, Chris in Houston was a celebrity caller. He had all the perks of being a celebrity caller. And one of the greatest nights ever was in 2019 when The Athletic ran a story saying the Astros were cheating in the playoffs and the World Series and the whole year in 2017. They were banging on trash cans and using whistles and contraband. We believe Altuve used a whistle in the ALCS. And Chris called up and said it's all, what'd you say, it was AI? Back then I don't think AI was a thing. What did you say it was?
0: I don't watch YouTube. I'm not a YouTube.
1: Oh, yeah. There were hundreds of videos that popped up of the Astros banging on trash cans, and Chris was like, nah, that's all fake. That's all fake.
0: Hey, man, I'm Astro. Hey, man, Astro loyalist, man. Come on now. We're sports fans.
1: Yeah. No, I love the fact, Chris, that you died on that hill, and you did die on that hill. I do love that you went down with the ship on
0: that. I mean, you die on the hill that the Clippers made the Final Four when that's not even a thing. So, okay.
1: So when you get to the conference finals, how many teams are left in the NBA? I'm asking a question. Just answer the question. How many teams are left in the NBA?
0: How the Kawhi championship?
1: How many teams are in the NBA when you get to the conference finals? Go ahead. How many of them?
0: That doesn't mean it's called the Final Four.
1: The witness is not answering. It's a hostile witness here. You're a hostile witness. You're not answering.
0: Oh, my God. Whatever, man.
1: The answer is four. The answer is four. Always. And if you said how many teams are left, well, those are the final four teams left. So, thus, they were in the final four.
0: Yeah. Still don't matter. Still don't count. Don't count, Ben.
1: Well, it doesn't count for you. Everyone else with a functioning brain says it works.
0: All right, Ben. Y'all have a good one.
1: All right. Be well, Chris.
0: Toronto.
1: All right. Go back to your day job. There you go. All right. There's a Chris in Houston. Where he goes, only he knows. We'll push back the Dean's list because I'm on time, Maller, by the clock, for the clock, plausibly all about the clock. And time now for the Who Am I game. Here we go. The Who Am I game. This is where we pretend to be somebody else. That's what we call it the Who Am I game. So despite earning over $70 million in my football career, I famously drove a modest 20-year-old Nissan Maxima for my career, most of my career. And I would often eat lunch in that car at mealtime during practice days instead of eating with my teammates in the cafeteria. Again, despite earning over $70 million in my NFL career, I famously drove a very modest 20-year-old Nissan for years, and I would often eat lunch in my car on practice days instead of hanging out with my teammates in the team cafeteria. Who am I? That is the question. The answer. We'll get to it, and we will do it next. However, it is time now. It's the B block. What hour are we looking at here?
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17: As Whitcomb comes out of the pack, gives to Mertek. Mertek busting down the left side, goes in towards goal, crushing it, scores! Mike Mertek is UConn the lead!
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19: This looks ridiculous. Why would you trade away a guy this good and you get back a guy that any team takes a bunch of Maylock? 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He wasn't a 3. 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We don't need draft picks, man. We're trying to maximize the team we have now that won the title a couple of years ago and still has a prime Jason Tatum. 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

0: 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We thank you in advance. All right, back to it we go, and we'll pay off the Who Am I game. This is where we pretend to be somebody else, thus we call it the Who Am I game. Despite earning over $70 million in my NFL career, I famously drove a modest 20-year-old Nissan Maxima for years. I would often also, I was such a loner, I would eat lunch in my car during practice days instead of hanging out with my teammates in the cafeteria. Who am I? That is the question. And what is the answer? And let's see here. What do we have? Let's see. Alf, the alien opiner, says Rex Ryan with his classic 4th of July weekend shirt. He's a real mensch. Femi, the Uber Eats driver all-star, goes with Kirk Cousins as his answer. Who else do we have? Maller Prop Guy says former celebrity caller Sir Scratchoff.
1: Never heard of him.
0: Yeah, he retired. A lot of these guys, I'm telling you, the pressure of being a star caller in the overnight. These guys can't handle it. They wear out. They get hurt. It's not easy for these people. Robbie the Mariner fan says Travis Bazana. Is that, am I saying that right? The guy from Cleveland? Am I saying that? He's a new guy? You have no idea. He's an all-star. Who else do we have? Brandon Ayuk from Jose.
2: Who?
0: We have Kobayashi, guessed by Eileen. And Paige Dan, Sean in Phoenix with a name I will not attempt to butcher here. Chip in the Q's going with Jack Benny as his answer. Bills legend Scott Norwood from Sean. That's the man that made Benoit Benjamin famous. And he's threatened me. Sean has threatened me. He said, I'm going to give Benoit Benjamin your phone number, this former NBA player from the 1980s. And Sean did a documentary about Benoit on YouTube. And Sean says, I'm going to give you Benoit's number. He's going to call you all the time. I said, I'm good. I have Doc Mike. I don't know if I need that. Daddy Warbucks from Johnny Q. Woody Harrelson, guessed by Gil from San Diego. Doug in South Korea going with Gardner Minshew as his answer. All right, that's enough. Lorena, do you have an answer, Lorena?
3: Yes, I have to go with my favorite X-Men, Wolverine.
0: Wolverine. All right, fine answer. Let's see. Again, the Who Am I game, despite earning over $70 million in my NFL career, I famously drove a very modest 20-year-old Nissan for years. I would often eat lunch in my car during those days when practice was going on. Instead of eating with my teammates in the team cafeteria, we are none other than Nnamdi Asamoah, the defensive back for the Raiders and Eagles. He's now in Hollywood. He's been in Hollywood. This is a classic story. I remember talking about this. He would, one of the radio guys in Philadelphia said, and he was a big money pickup for the Eagles. And then I think he was around the time that Chip Kelly was the coach of the Eagles. Anyway, Nnamdi Asamoah, good player, all pro defensive back. Not the most social guy, though. Didn't you know? And I get it. As an introvert, I get it. Although I put up with more than he apparently put up with, if you know what I'm saying. We are sports.
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0: In the World Cup's round of 16, England beat Mexico in Mexico City 3-2. Harry Kane with a penalty kick in the 60th minute. England had a player kicked out in the 54th minute, so it played a man down for over 50 minutes to finish out the game. Mexico outshot him 21-6 and had double the possession, but is out of the tournament. Norway eliminated Brazil with two late goals from Erling Haaland, a late penalty kick for Brazil's Neymar. He has retired from the national team. American star Flo Balogun will be playing Monday night against Belgium after FIFA suspended his red card. NASCAR win for Chase Briscoe. WNBA road victories for Indiana and Dallas. The Sunday night ball game went to the Padres, ending an 8-game losing streak, beating the Dodgers 5-2 in LA. Boston handed the Angels a 6th straight loss, 7-5. Wins for Seattle and Detroit. The White Sox won 7-6 at Cleveland. I'm Steve DeSager.
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2: Ben Maller. Saying this.
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3: Bye-bye, guy in blue. What? Welcome in the beginning of another hour of the Ben Maller Show. We are in the air everywhere. Earplug play fellows as we take part in the ritual known as radio theater, theater of the mind, coast to coast. Some have said theater of the mindless, coast to coast, border to border, and beyond, on the vast and splashily powerful microphones of FSR emanating live from the pilot. We got this bad boy on autopilot, baby. That's right. Guaranteed human. That's what the slogan says from
6: Houston,
3: the world.
6: We have a problem.
3: Yeah, well, that was Chris in Houston who called up last hour. That was our problem. From the world famous Fox Sports Radio studios, where Key Lime Pie Bobby reminds us that this hour made possible in part by our friends at Tire Rack. 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I know Kathy and Madison gives the thumbs up on that. Now, Femi, who is the legendary Uber Eats delivery guy, they're the food delivery guy in Minnesota, and he made those great bumper stickers at the Maller meet and greet that we had in the Twin Cities a few years back. And he says, Ben, let the people know. But Femi sent me the greatest picture I've ever gotten from a listener when he went back to his home country there and had the kids all wearing their pajamas holding up the Ben Maller sign. It was absolutely freaking great.
7: I love
3: the photo. It's just the kids have no idea who the hell I am, but they just went along with it, and it's just wonderful. Hey, upgrade your FIFA World Cup 2026 setup. Build it like Beckham. That's right. From living room to lawn with the Home Depot. Official FIFA World Cup 2026 supporter, subject to availability, as it says right there in the copy. Now, the excitement of the FIFA World Cup, I got this memo. And so who sends memos anymore? Well, Nostradamus, he's old school. He hangs out with Bigfoot. He's got Bigfoot's number. He texts them and says, hey, he calls him Sasquatch by his original name. That's true. And he said, hey, Ben, can you let the good people know where to watch these World Cup games? Yes, the excitement of the FIFA World Cup is now streaming live on Fox One, the official English streaming platform. To catch every unforgettable moment, Fox One brings the action straight to your screen so you never miss a goal. Download Fox One and experience the FIFA World Cup. I know. It's out of control. It's very good. I see Inca Terror. Very happy with that. He thought that live read was pretty good. He thought, that's pretty good. Can you do another one? I said, I don't know, Inkaterra. I don't know if I want to do another one.
6: Another one.
3: Another one? Well, Courtesy Flusher said, yeah, Ben, you better do another one or you're going to screw everything up. I said, really? Is that correct, Courtesy Flusher? 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Oh, that's it. Let me see if I can hit the game. Oh, I almost hit it.
6: Aww.
3: I almost hit it. Damn. All right. Anyway, I leave this hour from the Guardians of the Baseball Galaxy. Well, kind of. Big shakeup developing the Men in Blue. The Men in Blue. Now, if you have not heard yet, perhaps not, we learned over the holiday weekend that C.B. Buckner, yep, that guy. If you're even a casual baseball fan, you know who C.B. Buckner is. Longtime, controversial baseball umpire. And we found out that he is going to say bye-bye to umpire after the season. Now, Buckner is in his early 60s. He's 63. He debuted as a National League umpire way back in 1996 before social media. Oh, my God. 1996. He became a full-time umpire in the year 2000. And he's worked over 4,000 regular season games. I'm told that's a lot. Plus multiple all-star games and many postseason series. C.B. Buckner has been behind home plate and working the bases as a umpire. That's what he does. Now, it turns out he's not alone. He's one of seven umpires who have accepted a buyout. Baseball offered a giant check. Everyone's got a price. Seven men out. No longer umpiring. These guys are umpires. Some of them now, some of them have already stopped umpiring. Included on the seven people on the naughty list, you have Laz Diaz, who's also gotten into a scuffle or two. Brian Onora, he's out. Lance Barksdale, gone. Marvin Hudson and Tony Randazzo, along with somebody named Andy Fletcher. We're not sure who that is, but apparently an umpire. And so this comes as baseball this year has rolled out the bots, the automated ball strike, the ABS thingamajig. They've got that going this year. And so that is a good jumping off point. The key here, the headline, is C.B. Buckner and these other guys. So let us discuss the question. What message? Give me the message that Major League Baseball is sending by buying out C.B. Buckner, Laz Diaz, Brian Onora, and these other umpires. So I've got cardboard, kale salad, and tabernacle. And we will combine all of these things together and be somewhere in between. I'm not sure what that means. We'll just do it. All right. So number one. From the right.
7: Number one.
3: From the left.
7: Number one.
3: From up top.
7: Number one.
3: From down.
8: Number two.
3: No. Is it true that guy that you just played, number two guy, our friend from the Boston area, the one and only Leprechaun, was not allowed on the air last week? I got a very angry message from Mike the Leprechaun that he was somehow blocked from getting on the air.
6: Nothing about nothing.
3: All right. Well, the question again, what message is Major League Baseball sending by buying out C.B. Buckner, Laz Diaz, Brian Onora, and these other umpires? So this is simple. It's not that hard. The era that I grew up in with the bigger-than-life manager and the bigger-than-life umpire is over. It's dead. D-E-A-D. Dead. That's it. All right, that era of the celebrity umpire is done. Now, when I was a punk, I would go out to games, and we would engage with the umpire. And these guys would fight back. One of my favorite memories when I was going to games when I was a young lad was this umpire named Durwood Merrill. He's long dead or whatever. It's been many years. But Durwood Merrill was a longtime American League umpire.
5: And he would get into it with fans who would heckle him. And we heard about this. And so we would heckle him. And he'd like get into it. It was awesome. It's like one of my fondest memories going to baseball games when I was younger was getting into it with him. And anyway, this is not just your normal routine roster shakeup where you're, it's like, I know the newspaper business pretty much bought everyone out that was making any, you know, real money. They used to have these things called columnists, and they, most newspapers, like, they barely exist these days. But anyway, this is not just routine. This is performance purge. Performance purge is the way I will describe it here, wrapped in a personality purge. That's it. And so for a quarter of a century, the umpires union, they treated these guys as untouchable. They were the untouchables. They were immortal, untouchable demigods. You couldn't get rid of bad umpires. You couldn't. It was wild. So now Major League Baseball, after all these years, finally was able to take out the trash. And if you base this on what baseball says, C.B. Buckner was the candy wrapper at the very absolute bottom of the trash bin that's kind of sticking there. Now, out of 91 umpires, where did C.B. Buckner rank this season? I checked this number a couple days ago. They have websites that track the grades of umpires. So out of 91 umpires, where was C.B. Buckner? Now, we know he wasn't in the top 10. Couldn't have been that low, right? He's been around for 30 years. It had to be higher than, you know, somewhere in the middle. Reveal answers. Well, C.B. Buckner, out of 91 umpires, ranked. You ready for it? You see it? You didn't see this? Number 91, dead last, baby. That's this year. That's not a performance metric. That is a cry for help. Is what that is. For 25 years at least, if not longer, players have been screaming and complaining and saying, we must get rid of C.B. Buckner. He's calling balls and strikes. It's just terrible. So now Rob Manfred has stepped in, and he is sending a message. And he does not want umpires. He wants background characters. As a talk show host, I'm going to miss C.B. Buckner. Because I knew once or twice a year he'd F up so brilliantly, I'd get a monologue out of it. And that's gonna end. That's going to end because they're getting rid of C.B. Buckner. But that's the point. They want background characters. They want non-playable characters at Major League Baseball. Just stand there, and it's like the line about the kids. You know, you're supposed to be seen, not heard, right? I used to say that's a line from Britain. Just like, hey, listen, you're like the wall. That's like a beige wall. You're there, and you're not really doing all that much, and then there's that. So if Manfred could replace every single umpire in a Costco, remember during the pandemic they had those cardboard cutouts because they didn't let fans in? Manfred would say, that's a good idea. Why don't we put a cardboard cutout of the umpire? We'll put it right behind the catcher. Nobody will even know. And we should have done this 5 years ago. Right? Well, welcome to the new Major League Baseball, where the ideal umpire will never trend. You'll never know they exist. You won't know what they sound like. You know, won't know what they look like. It's just background stuff. That's it. Again, that's something that's changed. When I was a kid, the managers had bigger-than-life personalities, real characters, real personality. The umpires also had real personality, and it was great. I liked it. That's what I grew up with. That's what I knew when I was as a young fan of sports. I loved the bigger-than-life manager, the bigger-than-life umpire. That's pretty much gone. Like these managers are so dull. They are so boring. These Major League Baseball managers, is there one with personality? Dave Roberts. Man, is he boring. They're all boring. All right, now, page two. To West Sacramento we go. Not east, not north, not south, west. Now, we normally would not waste valuable talk radio real estate discussing a Marlins-A's matchup. However, here we are. Yeah, this is the exception to the rule. So Miami starter Eury Pérez was pulled after seven innings of perfect baseball.
3: And he started against the Athletics on Sunday, ended that bid for a perfect game. He retired all 21 batters, 21 up, 21 down, faced over seven innings, struck out eight on just 92 pitches. Just 92 pitches, perfect game. Throwing a perfect game through seven innings, six outs away from immortality in the baseball record book. And he didn't throw a perfect game. Did the A's get a hit off him? No. The only thing that could stop the Marlins starting pitcher, Eury Pérez, was his manager, a gentleman named Clayton McCullough, who for some reason removed Eury Pérez despite the perfect game being in progress. It was 8-0 at the time. He said, no, let's go to the bullpen. And the bullpen immediately imploded. And the Marlins did win the game. They won it 9-8. They had an 8-0 lead and a guy pitching a perfect game. And they had to bite their fingernails and they won by the score of 9-8. Now, that's the story. The Marlins manager said postgame that he went into the game with a predetermined number of pitches, right around 90. And despite the fact that the game was, for all purposes, over, he made the decision based on what was best for the player and the Marlins going forward. Pérez had previously missed some time with Tommy John surgery, which is about 9 out of 10 pitchers in baseball have had Tommy John surgery. By the way, the real Tommy John, still alive, lives out in Palm Springs area. How about that? Fun fact. Had him on my podcast a couple years ago. Anyway, fans in Sacramento. Now, there are not many fans in Sacramento, but there are fans. There were people that actually paid money to go to this game. So the fans in Sacramento chanted, "Shame! Shame! Shame!" That's a recreation. That's not actually them chanting. That's me chanting, "Shame! Shame! Shame!" And they pointed towards the Marlins dugout when the eighth inning began, and they had realized, wait a minute, the pitcher with the perfect game is not there anymore. Gonzo, question. Does the Marlins manager, Clayton McCullough, deserve the heat for pulling his starting pitcher after seven perfect innings and 92 pitches? There is only one acceptable answer. This is not true, false. This is not thumbs up, thumbs down. There's only one acceptable answer. This guy is a dum-dum. That's it. 100%. He deserves all the crap he's getting. Yeah, he's not getting that much crap because nobody really cares about the Marlins. But this is utterly deflating, is what it is here. You don't pull a guy during a freaking perfect game unless you're somehow allergic to history. Here we are, though. McCullough, the manager of the Marlins, managed to read the room like someone who brings a kale salad to a hot dog eating contest. Like, what are you doing? There have been how many perfect games? Baseball's been played since like the 1870s. So 150 plus years. And there have been 24 official perfect games in baseball. The Marlins skipper had a chance to manage number 25 and said, no, let's treat this like a side session, like a bullpen session. That's what we're going to do. He didn't manage the game. He managed to ruin the moment is what this dum-dum did. And sure, he recognized that, listen, I'm just going to go with the predetermined pitch count. That's what I'm going to do. And he completely failed to recognize what could have been. A perfect game would have been massive for a rather no-name pitcher for the Marlins, would have put him on the map, would have given a little razzle-dazzle to the Miami Marlins, even though the Marlins are in position to fight and scratch and claw for a playoff spot in the National League. Here we are, yet again, the analytically obsessed mindset. And this is what we've got. And so good luck ever seeing a perfect game again. McCullough should be embarrassed. He should be ripped. He won't be because it's not high on the radar. It just doesn't get it. And I do love the Sacramento fans that went out to this A's game and they decided we're going to go full Game of Thrones with the shame bell. Shame, shame, shame, all that. And now you have to do, as a manager, you have to do the walk of atonement. Good luck, Skip. All right, now. Final point, keeping the theme going. I just wanted to follow this up. So the question now is this. Is pulling Eury Pérez, after 92 pitches, sound logic by the Marlins. Now, I've already laid out why it's not. I would like to add on. This is called the dogpile part of it. The dogpile part of it. So, the pitch count cult, and I do call it a cult, is undefeated at one thing, killing the mojo. And back in the day, when I used to be out at baseball games all the time, and I talked to some of the old-timers about the pitch count, and it was just hilarious, the reaction back then. It was like, oh, yeah. And again, that was the time when I got into it. There were still a lot of managers that had personalities and had balls, and they had hair on their chest, and they were able to make decisions, and they didn't need some Poindexter guy with a Harvard degree or a Yale degree to tell them what to do. They actually just went by the feel of the game. There you had guys who would throw the late, great Fernando Valenzuela, the most important Dodger of all time in terms of the L.A. Dodgers and their fan base. Fernando Valenzuela. The legend is he would throw 200 pitches. They didn't care. You know, these younger days in the Mexican, you know, growing up in Mexico before he was discovered, they just kept pitching him. And LeVon Hernandez, who pitched in Cuba, supposedly tons and tons of pitches and whatnot. So, but it's something that's happened the last, you know, 20 so years. It's been a while. This is not necessarily new. But the pitch count thing, the teams in baseball, like the Marlins, this 92 pitch thing, they treat it like it's a radiation threshold. It's like, no, relax. Okay, he's a pitcher. It's just people love round numbers. And it's like, well, we can't get him to 100. And it's like, well, he's coming off Tommy John. Pitch counts are kind of like the TSA of baseball. There's a lot of rules and regulations on what you can and can't take through TSA. There's very little evidence that they actually prevent much of anything. Other than taking your water bottle when you're going through the security or your ranch dressing or whatever that might be. Here's the thing. Major League Baseball, the mindset of Major League Baseball, their own injury tracking, they keep track of all this stuff. The baseball has the data. This is the thing that blows my mind. And maybe you're smarter than me and can explain what this is all about. Baseballs track the injury data. And it does not support the theory that you're protecting the pitcher. Like if you limit them to less than 100 pitches or just 100 pitches, that they're going to have health. They're going to last longer. That, in fact, is not the reality. Injury rates have not dropped despite 20 years of data with limiting pitches and cutting back on this. They literally know it doesn't work, and they still do it. Can anyone tell me why that makes any sense? Other than, hey, if this guy gets hurt, at least we can say, well, we tried to baby him and all that. If you're going to worship the pitch count, if that's your mishigas, to worship the pitch count, at least admit that you're in the tabernacle. It's a religion. It is not a science. There's no science behind it. And pulling this guy, the pitcher, Perez, is the baseball equivalent of rebooting your laptop because the Wi-Fi flickered for a minute. It's superstition wearing some kind of lab coat with a bunch of beakers and all that stuff. Now, I will tell you that the Dodgers are responsible for this. Here's why. The Marlins no-name manager, this guy Clayton McCullough, is a disciple of Dave Roberts. He's running the Dave Roberts DOS, a Dodger operating system. Doesn't work quite as well with the Marlins as it does with the Dodgers. But essentially, the point of all this is that Clayton McCullough was, I remember, was it Rich Hill was pitching either a no-hitter or a perfect game for the Dodgers? Dave Roberts pulled him out. My favorite is the Clayton Kershaw was pitching against the Twins. It was, again, either a no-hitter or a perfect game. Was in complete control, low pitch count, dominating performance in the Twin Cities, chance for baseball history. And Dave Roberts pulled him out to save him for the playoffs. Now, this was like April or May. The Dodgers lost in the first round of the playoffs that year. How great is that? But they saved Kershaw. Dave Roberts and the Nerd Brigade, they saved Kershaw. This is the same thing. It's just, you know, auto update, auto remove, auto ruin the vibe. That's the mindset. So you hire a disciple of Dave Roberts, and you get the Dave Roberts brain rot is what you get. It's a super bug. It is antibiotic resistant. It is pathetic. I hate it. I hate it. I hate it. I hate it. It is the Ben Maller Show, which I don't hate. 877-99 on Fox, also on X, at Ben Maller. That's at Ben Maller if you'd like to be part of the live radio show. We'll take your calls and the whole thing. We still have to get to that Dean's List deal. Also, how does it fit? How does it fit? That's a humdinger of a story. We'll get to all that. Your calls, comments on X, at Ben Maller, and we will do it next. However, it is the A block. What hour are we looking at here? Let's see. Eeny, meeny,
7: miny. Number two.
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0: the Ben Maller Show. You know you have options, not many good ones at this time, but we're glad you have chosen to hang out with us. You can interact with this show. It is the last of the Mohegans. Not many left to take calls. If you've heard the show, you know why. 877-99 on Fox is the call-in number. 877-996-6369. PSA, you do not have to call. We have plenty of content. We don't need to take a single call. The calls are supposed to enhance the show, not bring the show down. So if you have nothing to enhance the show, don't call. Now, you can hide behind your avatar, your whatever fake avatar you got, your fake name, your fake account on social media, and be part of the program that way on X, at Ben Maller, during the live show. That's at Ben Maller. You can say hello to Lorena. She's right over there. She's the FSR tech queen.
1: Hi, Bill.
0: No talking. We also have the Koopa Loop in the house right over there. You can say hello to Coop back from his suspension. You can say hello to Coop there at Bronco Fan. That's Bronco Fan.
2: Hey.
0: We have an intern tonight. Is that right? We have an intern tonight?
1: Yes, a young intern.
0: Young intern here. Violating some kind of child labor laws, I believe. But, yeah. There you go. Intern's hard at work right now, trying to pretend not at a radio station. That's the goal, is just to be like, I'm at home. I'm not there. Leave me alone. Who's that weird person? That's pretty much it. All right. Back to it. We go. And a lot of amazing reaction coming in. Boy, the Maller Militia, they always fill it up. Late Night Drug Tester says, so like the dopes bringing in pitch count limits –

0: Scrooge writes in, he's in the younger demo. He says, since today is my birthday, I don't need a birthday shout out because this ain't no morning zoo show. Damn right, Scrooge. And since you got older, does that mean you're no longer in the younger demo and now you're in the old demo?
1: Happy birthday, you old man.
0: If you want a birthday shout out, I'm on Cameo. We don't do that. We don't get paid enough. The people that do morning shout outs, the big morning guys, get paid a lot of money. I also saw Andrea, the astrology insider, checking in from her cosmic compound in somewhere at a secret location in Berkeley. Yeah, all the big stars, they're all out. Mark, the full name guy, sending me random messages about Sandy Koufax pitching perfect games back in the day and all this stuff. So let's go to the phones, and we'll say hello to Andre in the Commonwealth. Hello, Andre. Welcome.
2: Hello, Ben. It's good to be with you. Coming off of 4th of July, 250th anniversary of this nation. Beautiful thing here, particularly, you know, in the land of liberty here, right? Boston Tea Party, dropping your eyes. It was a big to-do, but I thought it went off well with the 4th of July. And, you know, so it was good. I hope things were good on the left coast. Out there.
0: Oh, they were great. You know, as you know, Andre, fireworks are illegal in many places where I live, of course. So that meant everyone had illegal fireworks. And it was, I don't know if you've seen the video, Andre. There was, somebody was flying into L.A. and right about prime firework time. And everywhere you looked, it was firework, like Disneyland style fireworks. It was next level. There was a haze in the air. Not haze from Minnesota that used to call a show, Andre. Like a haze. There were that many fireworks. You don't get the haze from the safe and sane ones. You don't get the, there's no haze from the safe and sane ones. You got to go like next level to get the haze.
2: Indeed. Indeed. Shout out to Haze from Minnesota. You know, he's out there working third shift, providing, you know, distinctive perspective. But it's great. You know what I mean? Like Sandlot. You know, the fireworks go up. Once a year on 250th anniversary, it's amazing. But Ben, listen here. All right, we got this World Cup situation. You know, USA all the way, big game tomorrow. I got to say, Ben, I'm a little bit conflicted in terms of right what's going on. I'm seeing these memes. You know, we picked out a card from Uno, right, and it's the reverse-a-roo. Meanwhile, we're planning to be without Balogun. I hope I pronounced it right. Okay, this lead striker. And all of a sudden, Team USA has a lineup that can actually win the World Cup. We got bona fide stars, Pulisic, Balogun, you know, the rest of the team stepping up. You know, we saw what happened with Brazil today. You know, we got a big Brazilian-American population here on the Cape and Islands in New England. People are hurting. But the fact of the matter, from the soccer analyst, they said this team wasn't like that. This wasn't a Ronaldo or Rodinho. You know what I mean? It wasn't a superstar-led team from Brazil. So even though it's difficult, they lost. You know, and keeping it 100, they didn't have the talent that they've had in previous years. But the United States, we do have the talent. Here's the bottom line, Ben. Honestly, I'm conflicted. Do I want Balogun to play? Yes, I do. But I'm coming from the basketball tradition. Soccer people, fill me in here. This is like unheard of. You get the red card, you're done. Like, end of story. And now we have espionage, as you talked about, or, you know, we got high-level government officials implicated. We don't know, but it's a possibility. We're not sure what the heck is going on. All I'm saying is I want to win fair and square. I don't want any kind of pain.
0: Well, listen, you know, when that game begins, what do they call it, Lumen Field or whatever the name of it is in Seattle there, if the USA wins and they, you know, there's only a few more games to go. The World Cup ends in like 10 days. I believe the final date is the 16th, I think. But it's going to be over soon. If the USA wins, no matter what, Andre, I will guarantee you there's going to be, oh, it's rigged, you know, this, that, and the other thing. Like, 100%.
2: And that's what I'm leery about, Ben. You know,
0: just prepare for it. That's the way it's going to be.
2: Fine. In conclusion, I know you got other people. I want to hear from the soccer people. Has this happened before? I don't know. All I know is I'm checking my fantasy sports app. I'm hoping I won my barn burner. And I'm seeing, you know, I'm seeing the memes that got turned around. Like, that's not going to happen.
0: I got you.
2: I guess he's back. You know, so, okay, I'm happy. But I just don't want it to be kind of.
0: Anything that happens these days, it's always there's a conspiracy. That's just the way it is. All right, I got to go. Thank you. The great Andre.

0: Andre, Andre, Andre from the Commonwealth there. Will it be the summer of Andre? Who knows? Let's go to Dan, who's out in Palm Desert, in Indio. What's going on? Dan the man. Welcome, Dan.
1: How you doing, Ben? Yeah, I watched Reds-Cubs replay in 1965. 10 innings. Pitchers would go to first base, put on a jacket, okay, stayed in the game, dirty uniforms, running the bases. 188 pitchers plus, guy threw a no-hitter. Unbelievable. That's when men were men and Billy Goats were scared.
0: Yeah, so this year, be afraid of the Billy Goat, yeah. It is, isn't it wild, though, Dan? Because everyone loves to brag about how these guys all have their private chefs and they've got their personal trainers and they are fully dedicated. Back in those days, guys still had jobs in the offseason, some of the guys. They didn't have their full salary covered. And yet, with all of the advances, Dan, these guys, they get to 100 pitches and they get the willies. They can't handle it anymore. They got to come out of the game. It's wild.
1: So. You know, it's like a parent overprotecting their child. Let them play.
0: Let them play. That's right, Dan. Time. Let them play, Dan. Put them in, Dan.
1: Play the game.
0: Play the damn game, Dan. Think. Play the game.
1: Just the way you did when you were young, Ben.
0: Exactly. My Moneyball Mallard when I played basketball. Benny the Bopper in baseball. Damn right. All right. Thank you. All right. I got to go. Thank you, Dan. Steve, real quick. Steve's a legend. He's in South Dakota. We love Steve. Hello, Steve. What do you got? You got a hot take on this? The umpire thing, they're getting rid of C.B. Buckner, buying out all these umpires. They want no personality from the umpires, Steve.
2: You know, Ben, they're cowards. Umpires, I umpire this year, amateur baseball. I haven't umpired in 10 years. They brought me back. I love it. People haggle me. I hackle right back at them. You know, it's a good time. I'll tell you a quick story. 3 years ago, I'm umpiring. They didn't have an umpire, so I do this Little League game. And this coach, he's, oh, I'm like, it's Little League. Swing the bat. Anyway, this guy, he ain't even 40 years old. I'm in my mid-70s. He comes into the umpire room after the game. I dropped him. The fans loved it. Oh, I dropped him hard.
0: Really?
2: Then I said something about his family. But
0: oh, is that right, Steve? You were taking nothing, Steve. You were not putting up with anything.
2: No, who goes into an umpire room at a Little League game?
0: I didn't even know they had. I didn't know they had umpiring rooms at Little League games. I had no idea. That's wild.
2: Oh hell yeah, that's big time. But yeah. I do amateur baseball.
0: No, like, that's great. That's great, Steve. Well, that's good. I got to run because they're yelling at me, Steve, but I love you. All right. It is the Ben Maller Show. We got Maller to the third degree. Maller, the third degree. Good job by there, Steve, in South Dakota, a longtime umpire back in the day. Time now for the instant trivia. Royals pitcher Michael Wacha. Wacha, Wacha, Wacha. Michael Wacha became the first player since blank to have a gap of 10 or more years between one All-Star selection and the next. That is the instant trivia. The answer, we'll get to it, and we will do it next. However, the live reads continue. It is the B block. What hour is it? Let's see.
3: Number two.
0: Thank you, Leprechaun Guy. 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
30: 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Oh, the sky is falling. 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

0: 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It is I, Bill Miller. Reminder, we got Maller to the Third Degree coming up. 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It's omnipresent. Thank you. Got Maller to the Third Degree. Here is the instant trivia. Royals pitcher Michael Wacha. Wacha, Wacha, Wacha became the first player since blank to have a gap of 10 or more years between one All-Star selection and the next. He was named to the All-Star team over the weekend. That is the question. What is the answer? Alf, the alien opiner, is going with the iconic Victor Willis of the Village People as his answer. Passed away somewhat recently. Who else do we have? Maller prop guy went with Scrooge, celebrating his birthday. Hollering James Cousin, Whispering Jimmy from Not Blind Austin.
1: Whispering Jimmy.
0: As his answer. Sal Butera from Doc Dan. There's a random old Montreal Expo and other teams. Far Out Dave in Ohio, who skipped the Maller meet and greet, says Horace Grant is the answer. Rick Ann Keel from Robbie the Mariner fan. Big Jack Morris from Andy in Lino Lakes, Minnesota. Guy Smiley from JT the Wingman. Sixto Lescano from Mediocre Kabuki. What say you, Lorraine? Up.
1: Jim Cummings.
0: Okay. No. Burt Behome Blyleven. Burt Blyleven back in the 70s and the 80s. Here we go. Here we go. Here we go. Here we go.
2: It's Maller.
0: How about that?
2: To the third
0: here we go.
2: Degree.
0: Let's go.
2: This is one big.
0: Let's
2: fan.
0: Go. Here we go. Kubo.
3: Ben, over the weekend, former NFL general manager Scott McLuhan commented on the draft pick of the Rams and said, I think the quarterback from Alabama is overdrafted, compared him to J.J. McCarthy and Mac yeah. Jones, a career backup.
0: Uh-huh.
3: Ben, do you think he's going to be better than J.J. McCarthy and Mac Jones?
0: Yeah, because he's got better coaching. He's going to have better plays around. I don't love the pick. I hated the pick. I wouldn't have picked him. That's not the guy I wanted. They didn't consult me. I don't think it's a good pick at all. Now, I hope it works out. I hope I'm wrong. I hope he turns into something. But most of those Alabama quarterbacks have not been very good in the NFL. The Nick Saban guys. Next!
3: Ben, the U.S.'s win over Bosnia had 33.5 million viewers on TV.
0: Uh-huh.
3: You compare that to the NFL's 2026 wildcard round, which is three levels below the Super Bowl. They had 32 million viewers.
0: Yeah.
3: The Super Bowl had 127 million. Where do you think the World Cup finale will be?
0: Well, if the USA's in there, they'll get a Super Bowl audience.
3: You think so?
0: Yeah, I think they will. If not, you know, forget about it. You know, they'll be the usual soccer cult that'll watch it. All right, what's next, Danny?
3: George Kittle gave his Mount Rushmore of tight ends. He put Dallas Clark on there. That's kind of weird. But the question is, Ben, do you think George Kittle will end up on the Mount Rushmore of tight ends when it's all said and done?
0: No, I think Kittle's good. I don't think he's like all-time great tight end guy. I don't have him in that stratosphere. How do we do, Koopaloo?
3: You pass us
0: that is a win. I won the game! I won! Thank you. Just heard it.
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12: This is Two Pros and a Cup of Joe.
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14: 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Or maybe two?
15: As long as it's not in London, I'm okay.
14: I mean, Mike Riepel thinks, or at least from his discussions, part owner obviously of the Raiders, who run the UFL, he thinks that there's a chance the NFL is going to expand to two more teams. Or that's what they're talking about.
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14: I'm just trying to think, like, what would those two markets be?
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15: 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Maybe a second team in Chicago. I could see that being a possibility.
16: I would say, look at where the most successful college teams are and see if the market could handle that, where, you know, obviously there isn't a pro team, but I don't think that that would work. 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That 100% could make sense.
12: Two pros, LeVar Arrington, Brady Quinn, and a cup of Joe. 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
24: At the World Cup Sunday night, England eliminated Mexico in Mexico City 3-2. Jude Bellingham with back-to-back goals late in the first half for a brief 2-0 lead. Mexico still hasn't made it out of the round of 16 since 1986. Norway, the next opponent for England in a Saturday quarterfinal in Miami. Norway eliminated Brazil 2-1 with two late goals from Erling Haaland. American star Flo Balogun will play Monday night after FIFA suspended his red card. The Americans play Belgium in Seattle. Also Monday, it's Spain against Portugal in Dallas, and Cristiano Ronaldo of Portugal confirmed this is his final World Cup. He's 41. Naomi Osaka upset number one Aryna Sabalenka at Wimbledon in the fourth round. The Sunday night NASCAR event at Chicago went to Chase Briscoe. Christopher Bell finished second. Baseball, Padres over the Dodgers, 5-2. I'm Steve DeSager.
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0: Father knows best, unless he doesn't. Welcome in the beginning of another hour of The Ben Maller Show. We are in the air everywhere. Sound wave soulmates. Yes, that's right. It's a listener civil war behind the scenes. Coast to coast, border to border, and beyond. On the vast and snazzily powerful microphones of FSR emanating live from the eye. 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They reached out. 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It might have been B. Robinson, but I don't think it was B. Robinson. 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I'm going to throw this here right. This is the time I'm going to hit it right here. Here we go. Ah, man, I just met right there.
26: Boo.
0: I was close. I mean, it just went a little too high because of the air conditioning. I blame the air conditioning. So that's my fall guy. Got to have a fall guy. Must have a fall guy. All right, anyway, we're back at it, and we thank you for coming into our store. We don't have locks on our doors. We're open all night, every night, live radio. Appreciate that, because at some point they'll get rid of it and just enjoy it. So our lead this hour is from the land, LeBron James. Now, while I was away, LeBron said bye-bye to the Lakers. LeBron told the Lakers he's leaving in free agency and now going to play in his 24th NBA season. So at least one more. Teams like the Golden State Warriors, the Cleveland Cadavers, and the Heatles have all reached out. 76ers all horny to get themselves some LeBron James. The Heat were the gambling market over the weekend, and the Heat were seen as the favorite. Okay. However, we have learned that Cleveland has a plan to seduce LeBron James and get him back to the mothership in Ohio. Did you see this or not? No? You missed it? Okay, good. I know Wayne and Duluth is all over this story, so I don't know if you were into it or not. So over the weekend, we learned that the Cavs have a master plan. They are going to leave a roster spot open. Now, why would you care about them leaving a roster spot open? Why does that matter? I'll tell you why it matters. Here's why. If LeBron wants to go back home, come home again, LeBron, he wants to go back home. They plan to trade with the Lakers, give up some second-round picks or some other garbage, and get Bronny James. The plot thickens. Yep, father-son duo can stay together. So that is a good jumping-off point. Let us discuss the question. Is Cleveland's pro bouncy ball team, is Cleveland keeping a roster spot open, the idea for Bronny James, a legitimate strategy or a desperate thirst trap for LeBron? All right, so I've got Costco, bed bugs, and the Notes app. And we will combine all of these things together, and we are going to make some chicken Alfredo. Yum, yum to my tum-tum. All right, so first of all, the Cavs, if you believe the reporting, the latest master plan for the Cavaliers is essentially a Hallmark movie filmed in Vermont. That's it. Right? It's a father returns home, reunites with son in hometown, wins another championship, and then fades away, and that's all. Fade to black. Of course, I would say grow up is what I would say. I would say grow up. Let's call this what it is. This idea, the blueprint is apparently out there, is pathetic pandering. It is a desperate thirst trap for LeBron. The Cavs are actually, if you believe this, are willing to flush away a roster spot. They are willing to have, it's like a make-a-wish thing, which the Lakers did. All right, the Lakers did the same thing. All to appease the king. Got to have Bron, who doesn't deserve to be in the NBA. He's not qualified to be a pro basketball player. Maybe somewhere overseas, but not in the NBA. He's a fraud. And there he is, Bronny James. He was on the Lakers for a couple years. And the Cavs are willing to just flush away a roster spot for Bronny, a kid who stinks, averaging a robust 2.9 points per game. And they're going to do that, the Cavaliers, just to lure LeBron James back. You know what Bronny James is? I'm going to tell you exactly what he is. Bronny James is like the $1.50 hot dog and drink combo at Costco. You know what that is? It's called a loss leader. Bronny James is a loss leader. Now, that thing's been going on since the 80s, the hot dog and the drink for $1.50. The NBA's most valuable emotional support player, Bronny James. That's it. Drafted purely because LeBron wanted him. It's the LeBron Drama-O-Rama, LeBron Drama Camp, and he's the one pulling the strings. Of course, LeBron does it through surrogates. Oh, I didn't know the Lakers want to draft my kid who can't play. I'm shocked they want him. And the same thing will happen in Cleveland. Oh, I'm so amazed the Cavs wanted a guy that averaged less than 3 points a game, and he happens to be my son. It's an amazing thing. I can't believe it. Yeah, it's that whole thing. I know it's all done through back channels and all that. It is more blatant nepotism. And I realize this is widespread in all sports, and coaches are the sons of coaches, the players are the sons of players. I get all that. I'm not naive. It doesn't mean I have to like it, right? So the Cavs are like, let's offer LeBron a glorified family Airbnb. That seems like a good idea. Sure, why not? Now, here's the kicker. All right, Cleveland, last I checked, they didn't play very well, but they were in the Eastern Conference Finals, were they not? Against the Knickerbockers, right? Did I imagine that, or did that actually happen? I believe that actually happened. So by pulling this stunt, whether it works or not, to be determined, they're admitting, though, even if they don't get Bronny James and LeBron, they are admitting that, hey, listen, that the group we have, not good enough. They're not. That Donovan, Spida Mitchell, James Harden, well, no, he's not good enough. Evan Mobley and Jared Allen, all these guys, they're not good enough. That they need help. They need the grand poobah of the NBA, LeBron James. Of course, LeBron never won a championship with the Lakers, so why would he win one in Cleveland? If they have another pandemic and you get 3 months off before the playoffs, I guess that would work. I guess that would work. But, man, it's like they need this other player. They need LeBron. They got to win this, you know, the whole thing. And they've got a spot for LeBron. And Bronny James can be there as the mascot. And, oh, man, that's a great idea. All right, now, secondly, to Philadelphia we go. And I was away from the Watchtower in the overnight when one of the great giveaways, there have been a lot of great promotions over the years in basketball, never quite as productive a giveaway as the Boston Celtics, who clearly felt bad for their division rival, 76ers, and said, you know what, let's help the good people of Philadelphia out. Let's help Fats in Philadelphia out and Jonathan over in Delaware. Let's make them feel better about their team. And so they just gave away Jaylen Brown. Now, I mentioned that over the weekend, an anonymous NBA general manager, and I love my anonymous NBA GM. I cuddle with him. So this anonymous NBA general manager said he does not view the now former Celtic and current 76er Jaylen Brown as a top 50 player. Said, quote, though the idea of him being viewed as the seventh best player, that was a story we talked about before I went away, seventh best player on a given team was widely mocked, the anonymous GM said, a recent report that one front office member saw Brown in that way illuminated the reality. And then he talked about advanced analytics and all that stuff. It essentially said, listen, the guy's not a top 50 player. The current GM speaking, again, off the record, no name associated with it. I wonder if this GM, by the way, is Brad Stevens. They spoke to The Athletic and said Brown not a top 50 player in the NBA the year of 2026. That is a good jumping off point. So let's discuss the question. Is Jaylen Brown actually overrated? Overrated? Or is everyone just too scared to say that, listen, this is the situation, if you feel me on that. So to answer the question, I'm shaking my head no. What I believe is going on right now, and I don't agree with Jaylen Brown, a lot of the crazy things he believes in. I think he's nuts. In terms of just basketball, though, he's pretty good. He's not great. He's pretty good. Pretty good, as Larry David would say back in the day. And so this is like a mud pie special. Classic Commonwealth mudslinging. You do it very well in Boston. You know you do. This is a special skill. You get rid of a player who's deemed valuable. You say bye-bye to the player. You, in this case, you give the player away. You give the player away. You get clowned for what you got in return. It's embarrassing. And then what do? So you got to bury the guy. In this case, you've got in today's NBA, you have the anonymous NBA GM smear campaign. And the anonymous GM smearing players the way teenagers smear each other on social media. It's the same thing. It's narrative warfare is what's going on right now. It's narrative warfare. And on the surface, it is vintage Boston. We dumped him. So now he stinks. He's bum, bum, bum, bum, bum, is what he is. That's it. Jaylen was not traded. There's a myth that Jaylen Brown was traded to the 76ers. I can tell you he was not. He was left on the curb, and they said, all right, let's call 1-800-GOT-JUNK. And they said, okay, we'll call them. And they called them, and they came right over to pick him up. Right next to a broken lamp, and there was a bed bug infested futon that was left out near Jaylen Brown, and those also got picked up by the salvage truck. So the Sixers absolutely fleeced the Celtics. This is like one of the most redonkulous things. When I heard about it, and I was away from my post, when I got some text messages from friends, and said, hey, did you see this? And I said, oh, this must be fake. You guys, you're so stupid. You fell for Sports Talk Barry. You fell for satire, butt crack sports, NBA Centel. Like, what's wrong with you losers? No, it's real. So the Celtics sent Jaylen Brown, who plausibly has at least a couple more good years left in him, for the rotting carcass of Podcast P. Has anyone cursed more NBA franchises than Paul George? Seriously. Just saying, Paul George was the guy that Canadian basketball player Kawhi Leonard wanted on the Clippers. Everyone wanted Kawhi Leonard, and Kawhi, when the Clippers are like, all right, we'll do whatever you want. We've got all these draft picks, whatever you want. Kawhi's like, listen, I want Paul George. And the Clippers are like, well, yeah, we got this. He's playing for Oklahoma City, and we've got a pretty good young player named Shai Gilgeous-Alexander. No, I want Paul George. So the Clippers traded SGA and a gaggle of draft picks to get Paul George. And that was a disaster. And now the Celtics have acquired Paul George. Now, who knows if they're going to keep him? Maybe they'll trade him. They got some Keno cards as well. It's Boston's version now. Now they're trashing him, of course. Well, we never really liked him anyway. It's that whole thing. You mix that bitter front office spin with the analytical cult. The analytical cult there. And it's officially, they've gone full Scientology. Right, you know what I'm saying? Like, it's just they're really into it, and they're out recruiting, and they're like, "Oh yeah, this guy's a." These nerds built an entire worldview. They came up with like one fugazi stat, and they hang their hat on that. The advanced metrics say that Jaylen Brown is not good. Oh, what? Yeah. There's some nerd stat there, and it's like it's vague. It's convenient. Misses. It's just a drive-by smear campaign is what it is. And it's like, oh, he shoots too many mid-range, or he's only got one hand and all that. Yeah, okay. Wonderful. Absolutely. All right, now, final thought. To Boston. Boston we go, and we'll go to baseball. The story here, I saw this over the weekend. So the first, he's really a catcher, but he's playing first base. Wilson Contreras issued a public apology over the weekend. So that got my attention. Very emotional public apology for being part of not one, but two bench-clearing incidents in the previous week. A Red Sox game against the Yankees, you might remember Contreras got into a stare-down with Will Warren, the pitcher for the Yankees, and bench is cleared. And that was just, grab-ass. Then you had against the Nationals some of that natitude. You had some of that natitude going on. And after being struck out by somebody named Cade Cavalli, who then shouted and taunted him, Contreras threw his helmet towards the mound. Things got escalated rather quickly. So you had that, both dugouts and bullpens emptied. And anyway, as a result, Contreras was suspended for 7 games. Last I saw, he is appealing that suspension. He said, though, the situations, quote, could have been avoided and controlled and handled better. Said this while the Red Sox were playing the Angels in Anaheim over the weekend. He said the situations, as I said, could have been handled better. He used the earthquakes in his native Venezuela as the thing that caused him to snap. That's what he said. All right, so the question, should Red Sox first baseman Wilson Contreras have apologized for his recent muckraking? Now, the answer is absolutely not. All right. This is self-inflicted turbulence is what this is. And it just, you don't stabilize the plane by confessing to the turbulence. You don't. Sometimes the quiet part shouldn't be said out loud. It should not, especially while you are literally in the appeals process for the suspension. Even if you think you should apologize, now is not the time. Now is not the time to apologize. Contreras basically walked into Major League Baseball's headquarters and said, hey, I want you to have this. Well, what is it? Well, it's a binder. Well, why are you giving us a binder? Well, it's a binder, and it said, here's why you should uphold my punishment, my 7-game suspension. Here's the binder. Okay, thank you very much. Appreciate that. Thank you for giving us the binder. No wonder the Players Association told him to stay quiet. Be quiet now. Be very, very quiet. Okay. Yes. Very nice. Be very quiet. The whole thing just looks like desperate PR damage control, trying to soften the image. There was also an all-star snub that took place. You should never get that upset by all-star snubs, because half these guys, like I saw Vladimir Guerrero, who shouldn't even be on the all-star team. Everyone who ate poutine in Canada voted for him to be on the all-star team, but he's skipping out on the all-star game to rest. I want to guess he rests somewhere in the island somewhere with nice big pools and beaches with beautiful people in bikinis. Sure, why not? A bunch of these guys will skip the All-Star game, and so Contreras will likely be in the All-Star game as a replacement. But the old school guys, back in the old country, right? The old school guys would have apologized by hitting a double and driving in a couple of runs, not by reading the notes app on their phone, like some kind of hostage letter and all this stuff. In the high stakes business of pro sports, just over apologize. No. You know, I get the whole emotional response and all, but the apology thing, that's not a good precedent. You know, chirping and flare-ups, that is the lifeblood of baseball. I know you talked earlier on in the overnight about C.B. Buckner and baseball getting rid of him and some of the other umpires that have personality because they don't want that. They want some of the players to have personality, but they want to get rid of it. They don't, and I feel like Contreras is the same thing. Like, Contreras, he plays with an edge. If he's on your team, I guess you kind of like him. If he's not on your team, you think he's a douche canoe. But here's the thing. That's the way he's played. He's always been that annoyance over the years. And so you either like him or not, and he tries to rattle you. And in this case, he's the one that got rattled. So should have kept this internal. That would have been the Mather advice. Give them a flat, typical, I'm appealing, next question. Instead of this like sobbing apology thing and all that stuff. The bottom line, though, if you're going to be a troublemaker and hit buttons and be a mosquito and all that, you got to be proud. You know, don't turn into a mop a couple days later. It's not a great look. It is the Ben Maller Show. If you'd like to be part, you can join us right now. 877-99 on Fox. That's 877-996-6369. Also on X at Ben Maller. Later this hour, the instant advice line. Time now, though, for the Maller Riddle of the Day. The Texas Rangers. We're talking about the baseball team, not the actual law enforcement. The Texas Rangers celebrated the 4th of July by setting a Guinness World Record for the largest blank in recorded history. Again, the Texas Rangers. That's a baseball team, not the law enforcement. The Texas Rangers celebrated the 4th of July by setting a Guinness World Record for the largest blank in recorded history. That is the Maller Riddle of the Day. The answer, we'll get to it, we'll do it next. However, it is the A block, and let's see, what hour? What are we looking at?
1: Number here? Three.
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15: Nobody represents their state and celebrates their state more than one Brady Quinn. And all he wanted was for his classmate, LeBron James, to come back home. Finish off where his career started.
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15: And then Brian Windhorst stepped up and had this to say.
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15: Sorry, man.
36: It's obviously coming from a credible source. I do think there's still a chance that's not a done deal. This could be a leverage play with Cleveland.
38: I think this is so selfishly driven because there's nothing else for him to accomplish other than adding to the list of things that have never been done.
1: Two Pros, LeVar Arrington, Brady Quinn, and a Cup of Joe. Jonas Knox. 6 a.m. Eastern, 3 a.m. Pacific on Fox Sports Radio.
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39: Would LeBron, Anthony Davis reunited, joining Steph Curry and Draymond Green, make the Warriors a heavyweight team to beat. A heavyweight team to beat in the Western Conference if all this goes down the way it's being described right now, the blueprint. I'm going to answer this like Jeffrey. I will take teams that look better on paper for 1,000, Alex. Can I get that for 1,000? Sure, why not? All right. Are they smoking bath salts by the bay? Is that what they're doing right there? Come on. Whose idea is this? Seriously. Like, this keeps popping up, this idea that LeBron is going to go there. Now they've added Anthony Davis to the big board. Not the list, the big board. And you know what this is? It's like a Pinterest page of bad ideas.
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0: It is the Ben Maller Show, and you are locked in live and local in your eardrums. We are in your head right now. And you can be part of this show. Yeah, it's not just a dream. You have insomnia. You're hanging out with us, driving a truck, whatever you're up to. You got the good guys and the bad guys, the cops and the robbers. They love the show. 877-99-ON-FOX is the call-in number. 877-996-6369. Also on X, at Ben Maller. That's at Ben Maller. You can be part of the show. You can say hello to La Reina. She's known as the FSR Tech Queen.
1: Hi, Bill.
0: No talking to me. And right over there, the Koopa Loop at Bronco Fan. That is Bronco Fan. Your comments can and will be used against you in the court of the Maller Militia. Please act accordingly. Back to it. All right, time now for the Maller Riddle of the Day. And here it is. The Texas Rangers, I'm told that's a baseball team, not the law enforcement group. The Texas Rangers celebrated the 4th of July by setting a Guinness World Record for the largest blank in recorded history. That is the question. What is the answer? Let's see. Does anyone know the answer? We go to the great unwashed here, the silent majority. Maller Prop Guy says the world's largest reenactment of Nolan Ryan Noogie Night. Yeah, one of the great moments in baseball history. They should have Robin Ventura come every year and say, hey, what's going up? Keith Ocho Texto says the largest bunch of ignorant a-holes. All right, how do you really feel, Keith Ocho Texto? Largest serving of fried pickles. From Alf, the alien opiner. Sean in Portland says the George W. Bush look-alike contest. Inca Terror checked in with rubber chicken. 10-gallon hats from Eek in Roseville, Minnesota. Five-time chugging champion Eric Badlands Booker. Guessed by Donkey Sausage, the Nathan's hot dog guy. I did tell you, this weekend I was watching the Nathan's thing, and I did think about our buddy, the late, great Big Sexy, who was a Maller Militia guy, a competitive eater, and a friend of the show, passed away in Denver. And he was in the Nathan's contest. We had him in studio. Just a good dude. He wore the foam cowboy hat. And so I thought of him this weekend for a few minutes there, watching Joey Chestnut win another title. Mike the Leprechaun says they arranged 1 million cats around the stadium. Conga line from JT the Wingman. A slug in Vegas says, hey, buddy, the world's largest jar of spit, a large meatball sub from Bill, largest ooey-gooey overrated s'mores from the Pizza Papa. That's his answer. And Sir Smokes a Lot says the largest yodel is the answer. Mr. Irrigation says something to do with Don Lemon. He's still obsessed. My guy, I love Mr. Irrigation. He's still obsessed with Don Lemon, or as he calls him, Lemon. All right, enough of that. Time now for the payoff. The Texas Rangers celebrated the 4th of July by setting a Guinness World Record for the largest blank in recorded history. Lorena.
1: The largest fireworks show.
0: Largest fireworks show. Is that correct? No. The world's largest glass of beer. Glass of beer. How big was it?
1: I don't know.
0: How big do you think it was?
1: 45 ounces.
0: Let's do gallons. How about gallons? How many gallons of beer?
1: How many
0: gallons of beer on the wall? How many gallons of beer? 4 gallons. All right, Coop, you went in on this.
1: You want to guess how many gallons of beer?

0: It's 12 foot tall.
1: How many gallons of milk would I have to squeeze into a room to get 638?
0: That would be 638 gallons of milk to squeeze in the let's say hello to Slug in Vegas. Hold on a sec. Let me punch the right lineup. Hello, Slug, friend, the hostess with the mostest in Sin City, cashing a golden ticket. You got a golden ticket.
2: I got a golden ticket.
3: First off, I saw Coop and the lovely Miss Coop over the Mrs. Coop over the last week.
0: Oh yeah,
3: and I just wanted.
0: Did he hit you up for a freeloader meal at the restaurant there? Did he?
3: Yeah. Oh, 100%.
1: Heck yeah.
0: It's
3: my generosity. Okay. I don't even have to ask.
0: All right.
3: Maybe one of these years you'll show up, but
0: hold on a sec. I've tried to arrange that, and you're not there when I wanted to see you. You were not working that night. How dare you?
3: I never work those nights, and it's a union job, so I can't work those nights unless they call me in.
0: Well, that's the problem.
3: Then I work.
0: I would have to take a night off to go to your restaurant.
3: You've been out there on nights off, and you didn't come in. Don't give me that, Mallard.
0: That's true. That's true.
3: I still love you. But, Lorena, did you say Jim Cummings?
1: Yeah, the voice actor.
3: Yeah, I used to talk to him on the phone because I used to work security over at a limo place right there in Thousand Oaks.
1: I used to be
3: a security guard with Jonah's older brother. We used to bang chicks on the top floor.
0: For some reason, he hasn't talked about that on the show. I don't know why.
1: Bring it up today, that's for sure.
0: Yeah,
3: well, that's a whole other story.
0: Was he dressed as Chuck E. Cheese while that was going on, or no? probably not. Yeah,
3: no, probably not. That was right across the street from. That was literally right across the street from that mall, though, the Jantz Mall.
0: Yeah.
3: But I also would talk to people like. I remember one time Seve Ballesteros called in, and I'm like looking at his information, and he's like, "I'm like, yeah, is this Steve?" It's like, "No, Seve." I'm like, "Oh, okay." I didn't even realize,
0: yeah.
3: And then another time, some little kid called up trying to rent a limo, and I'm like, "Hey, have your mom or dad call back? You got to be 18, or 21 if you want liquor in the car." And they're like, "No, I'm an adult. Look at my information." I looked it up, and it was Michelle. I don't know if you know who she was, but it was Suge Knight's wife or girlfriend at the time.
0: No, man, you don't want to mess with Suge Knight.
3: No, so I almost
0: now you can mess with him. He's in jail, but before you didn't want to mess with him. That was
3: once I found that out.
0: Whatever you need, whatever kind of limo you want, any kind of alcohol, we're good. Yes, exactly.
3: Another thing. Clippers, just a bozo organization.
0: Right. Wash your mouth out, Slug. You were doing so well. This is such a great show, Slug. You were such a great caller, and then you had to ruin it with that nonsense.
3: And then the Lakers, thank God LeBron's on his way out because he's been a detriment the past few years, all his shenanigans. And, what's funny is that some people, even me, I kind of like Bronny. He did nothing wrong, but.
0: Well, he's great to have. We should be a Laker girl or something like that. Bronny is a Laker girl. I see nothing wrong with that. Why not? Do they have any male Laker girls? I know the Rams have male cheerleaders. Do the Lakers have any male? They don't.
3: Yeah, that's your team.
0: That's your team. Yeah. How are the Raiders doing, by the way?
3: They're on our way.
0: Maybe the Raiders should have a bunch of dude cheerleaders. Might win a few games. How about that?
3: We're not the Niners.
0: Hello. All right. Get out of here, Slug.
3: All right, guys.
0: All right. There he goes, our buddy.
1: Bye.
0: Slug. Let's say hello to Eddie. Thumbs up, thumbs down, Eddie. Legend on the show in Charlotte. Hello, thumbs up, thumbs down, Eddie.
4: Good morning, everybody. How y'all coming along?
0: If I was any better, I would be. Canada and Mexico both kicked out of the World Cup, right?
4: Wow.
0: I'd be one of those soccer fans. That sucks. It would have been awesome to have like a matchup between the USA and one of those teams in the tournament, but it didn't happen. Anyway, what's up with you, Eddie? What you got for us?
4: Okay. Speaking of soccer, I didn't know that they could play with one player down. But and they do that in the NHL also. Will we like to see the NBA play with one player down? Thumbs up or thumbs down?
0: Well, I'm happy to report, Eddie, that that has already happened when Bronny plays with the Lakers. They are

0: playing one man short, so I'm going to go thumbs up. I'm going thumbs up. What about you, Lorena?
1: I'll go thumbs up with you, Ben.
0: All right, Coop, thumbs up, thumbs down.
2: Thumbs up.
0: Thumbs up. All right, we all agree. Look at that. And I watched the Clippers back in the 90s. They often played two people short. So not just one. It was like 5-on-3 for a period of time. All right, what's next, Eddie? What do we got?
3: Okay, in Major League Baseball, should the position players on defense be allowed to switch in and out?
0: What do you mean exactly? Like, what do you get?
3: Like a defensive player come out and go back
0: so in. Have like defensive specialists, like a defensive?
3: Yes.
0: No, I don't think that's no. I don't like that. I'm gonna go thumbs down. Yeah, what about you, Lorena?
1: Thumbs down. Sounds like a cheater move.
0: Some of the Astros would do. What about you, Koopaloop?
2: Definitely thumbs down.
0: Yeah, no, nobody wants that. Nobody wants
3: okay,
0: that.
3: I got a foodie for you guys.
0: Okay, here we go. Foodie, you're listening to live coverage. This is thumbs up, thumbs down. Eddie's a big star. He's in Charlotte. We don't get this game that often. We love it when we do. All right, what's next, Eddie?
3: Chocolate fudge brownies. Nuts or no nuts?
0: I'm going nuts. I'm going nuts. Go all the way. Don't go half. Go all the way. I'm going big nuts is what I'm going. What about you, Lorraine?
1: Yeah, I got to go with you on this one too, Ben. I love big nuts in my brownies. Okay, I think the texture in it is so much better.
0: All right, Lorraine, please. Our intern's going to be very upset if she was listening. All right. What about you, Coop?
2: I mean, this isn't a thumbs up or thumbs down question, but
0: it's nuts up or nuts
2: down. I'm gonna go nuts. Brownies are good.
1: Three
2: with nuts.
1: For three on the nuts.
0: We're all about the nuts. That's it.
3: All right. I love you guys. Thanks for having me.
0: Be well, Eddie. All right. The great Eddie. Thumbs up, thumbs down, Eddie from Charlotte. We've got the Insta advice line. You know who needs advice? The Celtic fans need advice. They gave away Jaylen Brown for the rotting carcass of Paul George. It was such a ridiculous trade. I thought it was fake. I couldn't believe it was real. We'll give advice to Celtic fans on the Insta advice line. We'll get to that, and we will do it next. However, it is the B block. What hour are we looking at?
4: Number three.
0: Well, look at that. It's hour number three, and the cup. Knockout round is now, baby. 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
8: Last year, I had back pain radiating down my right leg. 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
1: And if you don't like it, you.
0: And away we go. 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We're trained professionals. Well, this is easy. The Celtics gave away their second best player to the Philadelphia 76ers in the division, and they got squad douche in return. In one of the most lopsided, redonkulous transactions in basketball history. So advice, they call them the green teamers. Advice to the green teamers, the Boston lapdogs on the Celtics giving away Jaylen Brown for the rotting carcass of Paul George and some scratcher tickets. You're live on the air when you hear my voice at 877-99 on Fox. 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
4: All right, here's the question.
0: All right, line two, you're next, line two. No time for questions. Line two, hello.
5: Morning time. Look at here. You can pick your friends, you can pick your nose, but you can't pick your family, Celtics.
0: Oh, you were so close to having a perfect call, Rick in Maryland. 877-99 on Fox. You're next. Caller three, you're on the air. Advice to the green teamers, the Celtic fans, on how to deal with Jaylen Brown being given away. All right.
5: I would have a congressional investigation.
0: Oh, he's got two phones, that Steve-O in Manhattan. All right. You're next. Line four, you're on the air. Hello, line four.
6: They better shave their pubic hair.
0: That, how do you really feel? Let's go to you. You're next. Caller number four. Hello, line four. That was very nice, wasn't it? Yeah, it was sweet. A lot of love out there. Line four, you're on the air. Hello.
7: How bad must Jaylen Brown be if they're signing up for Paul George?
0: Not great supermarket, Steve. Let's go to you on line number three. Hello, line three. You're on the air.
8: Am I going to seriously ask?
0: All right. I don't know. Ferg Dog, you were screaming. I had to cut you off. Hello, you're on the air. Line five. You're on the air, line five.
9: I should have called Moving Man Matt for a free move.
0: That's right, man. Matt will hook you up, man. Where has he been? Let's go to line six. You're on the air, line six. 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
0: Yes, all day, all that. We'll do one more, only one more. Coop, hurry up, last call, pick it.
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0: You're on the air, line one. Go, line one. Oh, not fast enough, line one. Not fast enough. 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
20: 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LaMelo Ball's going from Charlotte and he's going to Minnesota. But what I like about this is you can always tell a well-run organization because you can see the plan. 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
29: In the World Cup's round of 16, England beat Mexico in Mexico City 3-2. Harry Kane with a penalty kick in the 60th minute. England had a player kicked out in the 54th minute, so it played a man down for over 50 minutes to finish out the game. Mexico outshot him 21-6 and had double the possession, but is out of the tournament. Norway eliminated Brazil with two late goals from Erling Haaland, a late penalty kick for Brazil's Neymar. He has retired from the national team. American star Flo Balogun will be playing Monday night against Belgium after FIFA suspended his red card. NASCAR win for Chase Briscoe. WNBA road victories for Indiana and Dallas. The Sunday night ball game went to the Padres, ending an eight-game losing streak, beating the Dodgers 5-2 in L.A. Boston handed the Angels a sixth straight loss, 7-5. Wins for Seattle and Detroit. The White Sox won 7-6 at Cleveland. I'm Steve DeSager.
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0: The best laid plans of mice, men, and NFL malcontent pass catchers. Welcome in the beginning of another hour of the Ben Maller Show. We are in the air everywhere. Polka pals, baby. As we provide talk radio turbulence coast to coast, border to border, and beyond on the vast and glitzily powerful microphones of FSR emanating live from the mouth. As we let our mouth do the talking. We don't really know how else to talk. I guess we can do sign language. That doesn't really work on radio. Guaranteed human. From the world-famous Fox Sports Radio studios, where Blind Dan, that's right, Blind Dan from St. Louis reminds us that this hour made possible in part by our friends at Tire Rack for over 40 years. 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Now, overnight, Joe, he keeps the TV station on in Rochester, and he's there with us. And he said, Ben, I need to know I work at this TV station, but where can people find the World Cup? Yeah, it's getting down to the nitty-gritty now in the World Cup and the excitement of the FIFA World Cup now streaming live, kind of a big game. USA! USA! Against the Belgium Fries! Or something like that. Streaming live on Fox 1. Every game tonight, the USA in action. Of course, depending on where you are, night, afternoon, whatever it might be. 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There's only one of the World Cup, the North American World Cup host teams that is still in the World Cup. Canada was eliminated over the weekend. Mexico lost their game to the Brits on Sunday. So USA, that's it. They're the last one standing from North America.
6: 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USA! USA!
0: Let me tell you, I'm wrapping myself in the flag right now, Coop. I'm wrapping myself in the frickin' flag right now. That's how I'm more American than you. Fox One brings the action straight to your screen so you never miss a goal. 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
0: 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We pause the content. We'll get back to the commercials in a moment. But now, oh, we are in. We are in deep as it's a little football. We are less than a month away from the start of training camp, which is unwatchable content. And the exhibition games are also crap. But eventually we'll get to the good stuff, which is the games. Our lead this hour, though, from social media, where malcontent 49er wide receiver Brandon Ayuk, who is still technically under contract. However, in a standoff, he's requested a trade. The Niners are like, eh, we'll get around to it when we get around to it. Well, Brandon Ayuk posted an unhinged Instagram story over the weekend targeting, it was a video, targeting his bestie, his old Arizona State Sun Devil pal. That would be quarterback Jaden Daniels of the team formerly known as the Redskins. And these guys were bros at Arizona State, where all the hot people are there in Tempe. Now, I say hot, they're good-looking and just hot people because it's very hot there. Anyway, in the clip, what happened to that homeless guy that used to call us? Remember, we had a homeless guy from Tempe that used to call the show? I don't know what happened to him. Anyway, in the clip, Ayuk said, I'm paraphrasing this. He said, you on my team now, you follow my rules. Okay, why not? Boy, I'm a grown-ass man, boy. Ayuk said, you're going to stop, you're going to have to stop running behind your mama. Uh-oh, we got mama drama. Your mama, and I might believe that you are talking about, but until then, nah. Now, what is all that gibberish? What does that mean? So he tagged the Commanders' Jaden Daniels and then made like a weird face. There was a weird face. Now, shortly after that, he posted a friendlier clip of himself in a Commanders hat saying, let's run in five. And talking about being available all season. Now, Jaden Daniels responded, because we break down social media interactions because we're losers. So Jaden Daniels responded by posting a clip of Kevin Durant giving two thumbs down. The two thumbs down thing there. Now, Ayuk also unfollowed Daniels on Instagram as well. Oh, my God! It's getting real in here! They unfollowed! That's a good jumping off point. Let us discuss the question. Can you explain, in layman's terms, can you explain what happened between current 49er wide receiver with a wink and a nod, Brandon Ayuk, and Commanders quarterback Jaden Daniels on social media? So I've got parking spot, New York Times bestseller, and Oscar Meyer. And we will combine all of these things together. And we're going to play some air guitar is what we're going to play, a little air guitar. So to kick off here, using the psychobabble that we've mastered from years of doing overnight talk radio, this was not a feud. This was a full-blown fireworks malfunction, which will never top what happened years ago in San Diego when a 20-minute fireworks show all went out in like a minute. Remember that video? I saw it again this weekend. It popped back up. I thought, that's the greatest thing ever. All those families rallied around the park to watch the fireworks show, and some dum-dum hit the wrong button, and they all went kaboom, kaflooey at the same time. Anyway, that's what this was. Classic NFL offseason drama-o-rama, self-inflicted damage in this case, absolutely self-inflicted. For months, Brandon Ayuk spent, every week, every other day, he's been begging Washington to call him. He wants to be in the swamp. He thinks that he's like a real commander if he plays for the football team. It's wild. The guy sent videos out putting on a Commander's hat like he's a child. And he's like wearing a costume. It's like if you say Beetlejuice, Beetlejuice, Beetlejuice three times with a little beer. It's the same thing. It's like, well, if I put on enough Commander's gear, I'll get what I want and I'll play with the Commanders. So supposedly Washington was just waiting around. They're like, well, eventually the Niners will release him, and then we're going to add this guy, and there'll be a reunion, and there'll be angels flying, and it'll be so great. And instead, an unanticipated soap opera. That's right. When a 49er fan chirped F Brandon Ayuk, or F Ayuk. Now, he did not say the F, just the letter F. There was a full word with multiple letters that was not just the letter F. I cleaned that up because I know there's a lot of kids and a lot of very sensitive women that cannot hear that kind
7: of
0: language.
7: Very nice of you, Ben.
0: That's right. That's my public service, okay? He said F Ayuk, but he didn't say just F. He said the other thing. Jaden Daniels responded to that fan, just kind of awkwardly laughed. And instead of being quiet, Ayuk then snapped, like someone stole his parking spot and he had parking lot rage. He responded. He tried to assert dominance. It's crazy. And effectively called his preferred quarterback a mama's boy, which generally does not go over well. Even though if the shoe fits, you know, I think most would agree Jaden Daniels is a mama's boy. I was a mama's boy. Nothing wrong with that. Anyway, Daniels simply responded with a meme, the Kevin Durant thumbs down, the thumbs down thing, which is, I believe, the NFL's version of I've just unsubscribed from you, and I'm not paying my monthly thing here. And so this is what happens when you negotiate through Instagram stories. I didn't just fumble, not the bag. Forget fumbling the bag. He already did that with the 49ers. He punted like right into a reflecting pool, all of his Commanders gear and all that. Now, it's possible these guys make up and everything's great and they sing Kumbaya while roasting marshmallows, although unlikely at this point. Unlikely at this point. In fact, the way things are going, this I snickered when people said, well, this is Antonio Brown-like. Well, no, I'm not snickering anymore. I'm not snickering. Suddenly I'm like, well, wait a minute. Now he's been begging to play for the Commanders, and then he's like unfollowing and getting into this dust up with Jaden Daniels. Like, what the hell? All right, furthermore, to L.A., La La Land we go, where Aaron Donald spent the weekend stirring up more comeback speculation while you were lighting fireworks and eating hot dogs and burgers. Donald, the Rams defensive tackle, who retired in air quotes, retired after the 2023 season. He, again, on Instagram, all our content from Instagram. Thank God for that. So he responded to a post speculating about him ending his retirement. And what did Donald do? He used the eyes emoji. Oh, my God. Yep, I know. You're stunned by that. A grown man, a talk show host, using valuable microphone time here to talk about the eyes emoji. Here we are. The Fox Sports Radio Network has now reached a new low. Question, what do you read into former, I say former, retired, Rams defensive tackle Aaron Donald dropping the eyes emoji, on social media? So this is another cryptic breadcrumb. Is what this is. Another cryptic breadcrumb from a guy who, despite his gigantic beast ability on the football field, he also has a lot of drama king tendencies off the football field. I've noticed that. I have noticed that. Welcome to the Big Tease. Here it is. In situations like this, what we do is we turn to the New York Times bestseller, The Idiot's Guide to Emojis. The Idiot's Guide to Emojis, the translation rather clear. The eyes emoji, the NFL's bat signal, and Aaron Donald just flashed it up in the sky. It's a textbook teaser is what this is, right? You don't go anywhere, but wait, there's more. Wink, wink, from a guy, Aaron Donald, who loves to play social media puppet master. He loves it. He does. Donald's turning 36 soon. Good for him. Going to be a Hall of Famer. He's already wrapped that up and checked every box. What's in the box? He's checked it. And he's been, as we've told you, I heard this many weeks back, that Donald has been in the lab. He's in the laboratory. He's cooking up a comeback potion as he determines what's going on. The buzz intensifying after the Rams pulled off that trade, which was another giveaway by the Cleveland football team. Myles Garrett sending him out to L.A. last month. Pairing them on the defensive front, Myles Garrett and Aaron Donald together would be a terrifying supervillain duo in La La Land. And Donald is supposedly stayed in great shape and all that wonderful stuff. And Sean McVay is publicly kept in touch and they play footsie all the time. And he'd welcome him back and, you know, he wants to dust him off and all that. And there we are. There we are. So Donald knows exactly what he's doing. He's fully aware here, stirring the pot with a forklift. That's how he's stirring the pot. He's that strong. He's picked up the forklift and stirred the pot with the forklift. It's rather impressive. Yeah. So it's now when, not if. It's not if, it's when. When, not if, this is going to happen. And he'll return to ram it all day and ram it all night. All right. Now, last thing, we go to baseball. That's right. This goes out. It goes out to Mark in Queens, and actually got an email from a long-suffering New York Metropolitans fan who said, "You know, Ben, over the weekend, Juan Soto had some interesting comments." I said, "Yeah, I saw that." I said, "Well, I wanted to talk about it, because we talked a fair amount about Juan Soto and Francisco Lindor, who are not tight with each other. They don't really like each other." So anyway, Juan Soto said that he had, quote, no issues with Francisco Lindor, his Mets teammate. Soto told The Athletic behind a paywall, the old gray lady, "There were no issues last year at all," Soto said. "We didn't have any beef or anything," quote continues. "Definitely our relationship is getting better because it takes time. When you meet a girl, you don't start kissing her right away." All right, interesting take on that. Lindor responded by saying, "The more time we spend together, it's only natural that our relationship continues to grow. It's like Days of Our Lives here." I added that part. "We've been teammates for 2 years now," and Lindor said, "I have nothing but respect, R-E-S-P-E-C-T, for him. He's my brother," close quote. "Brother from a different mother," blah, blah, blah, blah, blah. All right, question. Do you believe the highest paid player in baseball, Juan Soto, when he says he had, quote, no issue and no beef or anything with Mets teammate Francisco Lindor? All right. So can I get a capital P, please? Like, what are we doing? Seriously, like, what are we doing? So Soto is telling the truth about what he wants the average low-information fan to believe. Joe Public. Not what actually happened. Not what actually happened. And they're doing the old classic, "We're good, bro! We're good, bro!" That whole thing. It's the PR tango is what it is. "We're good!" And they think that the core of the fan base is too dum-da-dum-dum-dum to remember last season. And that's the T, as in reality, of the story. If Soto had no issues, no issues, why does he use the dating analogy about kissing a girl? Very odd. Very odd. I've not heard someone compare a teammate to kissing a woman unless they're covering something up. And it is commonplace that big ego players don't like each other. The most famous was Shaq and Kobe. They didn't like each other. They put up with each other and they won. And then Shaq went his separate way and then Kobe won again and that's it. And there's plenty of other examples of that. And so I'm perplexed is the word I will use by this. And besides, I have overwhelming evidence that both Lindor and Soto are liars. They're liars. Now, what is my evidence? The owner, Steve Cohen, himself, the guy that owned, he liked the Mets so much, he bought the freaking team. Yeah, that, yes. And so, anyway, the owner of the team said on a podcast for friends and family, I don't know, some dopey podcast nobody listens to, said that was last year's issue when asked about the bad blood between Juan Soto and Francisco Lindor. Thus, Steve Cohen, Met fanboy, and Wall Street connoisseur, confirmed that there was legitimate smoke, and it was real smoke. If the owner admits the problem that happened, he just said it was last year's problem, why will Soto not admit to it? Like, the owner said it. It's not really up for debate. Soto clearly has a side hustle. And his side hustle, he's working for Oscar Mayer. He's one of their weekend drivers of the Wienermobile. Round and round and round the wheels go on the Wienermobile. Yeah, and he's serving up bologna sandwiches. You get a bologna sandwich. You get a bologna sandwich for every man, woman, and child. Congratulations. Welcome to the Soto Lindor Bologna Brotherhood. It's the way to do it. And are they improving because they want to improve or because the contracts say they have to? I would not be shocked at all should Francisco Lindor be traded either at the deadline here or after the season. He's got a lot of time left in his contract. He's been hurt, not been that great when he's played. Just keep an eye on that. It's not really working. This is year two, two duds of a season for the Mets. So keep an eye on that. They're not going to get rid of Soto. Lindor is the guy. That's the guy to the circle. And keep an eye on that. All right, it is the Ben Maller Show. If you would like to be part, you can join us right now. 877-99 on Fox. That's 877-996-6369. If you want to be part of the live program and on X at Ben Maller, we'll get through a bunch of these calls. Also, we got the, it's all about the leftovers. It's all about the leftovers. And later this hour, the Maller Militia feud. We'll get to all that and we will do it next. However, it is time, the A block, we go to the Lorena Theater in Sherman Oaks, California. Fresh off an appearance over the weekend, and what about the hootenanny they had there in El Paso, Texas? Unbelievable. Let's go to the Lorena Theater, find out what hour it is.
7: Number four.
0: Goes out to Marcel and Dick in Dayton. Unbelievable.
7: What up, cuz?
0: Yeah. And, oh, Anthony. Anthony, yeah. I've noticed Anthony doesn't listen to the Monday show. I've noticed he only listens on Tuesday and Wednesday. I've noticed that. 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

0: It is the Ben Maller Show, live and local, in your eardrums. Yes, we are. It's amazing. And you can interact if you're up with us early this morning. We've been here all night. A lot of you just get up to hear the Hour 4 edition of the show. We also have the podcast up. In the meantime, 877-99 on Fox. Also on X at Ben Maller with the big leftover bag to get to, the doggy bag. I'll wear lipstick. Lorena, wearing lipstick. Right over there, you can say hello to Lorena, FSR Tech Queen.
1: I have a shade that'll look really good on you.
0: And Koopa Loop, back from sabbatical. The Koop is right there. You can say hello to Koop at Bronco Fan.
2: I'm not your boy, boy.
0: Bronco. The comments can and will be used against you in the court of the Maller Militia. Do not upset Dick in Dayton. Do not do it. Don't do it. All right, we'll get to the calls and a bunch of random non-sequitur comments on the social media platform known as X. We do, for some reason, give out the Ben Maller account there. And Eileen says, hate to tell Brandon Ayuk, but now the Redskins don't want him either. Shut the blank up. There you go. That's Eileen. And I can't read that. Let's go to the phones. That's Moving Man Matt, the mobile Maller billboard on the highways and byways of North America. Hello, Moving Man Matt.
3: What's going on, Big Ben? How are we doing?
0: If I was any better, I'd be a Brown, but not Jaylen Brown, who was given away to the Philadelphia 76ers. Is that a tax-deductible donation by the Celtics? I believe it might be.
3: It seems like it. I mean, yeah. I can't. I got nothing. I got nothing.
0: You got nothing on that. But you're back. Are you back out on the road now? Are you back out?
3: I am. Okay. I am. It's been a really nice summer working local and short haul at home. And, you know, we got my daughter squared away to go play D2 next year. But she just broke her collarbone and had surgery.
0: Oh, no. So, that's a bummer.
3: Yeah.
0: Oh, yeah. That sucks.
3: So I have to... she was with her boyfriend when it happened, and I got to go dig a hole in the desert on the way out.
0: Wow. It's, all right. Well, you don't need all the details. Hopefully you didn't get them all there, Matt. That could be not the greatest story time. You know what I'm saying? That's
3: yeah. So I'll be out in SoCal for a couple, probably 2 weeks.
0: Okay.
3: I'm going to try and get by when I'm out there.
0: All right, let us know. Let us know. We'll hang out. We'll have you come by. Yeah, you can bring Louie?
3: Louie, no, because I got to fly home from San Diego.
0: No, Louie! There's still hair in the old studio from when Louie paid a visit.
3: Oh, I'm sure there is. I'm sure there is.
1: I have a lint roller.
3: I sold my old truck to a guy who called me a couple weeks ago and said a bunch of Louie hair he found under a cabinet. It's been 5 years.
0: Yeah, Louie's a legend, and we love Louie. But Louie did like to shed. A big shedder and a lot of hair everywhere.
3: You know what he likes better than that is Lorena.
0: No, is that right? Big fan of
3: big fan. Big yeah, fan.
1: Good to know. Him. Yeah, give him extra
3: follow him on the X. He's a big fan.
0: All right. Well, it's good. Thanks for checking in, Matt. And we'll see you when you come by. Say hello. And then where are you headed next? So people can see the billboard.
3: San Diego. By the 15th, so.
0: All right. The mobile Maller billboard.
3: Currently in the DMV.
0: Take a photo. Anybody sees the Maller billboard, make sure to take a photo and let me know, and I will give you some love. All right, thank you, Moving Man Matt. Let's go to our man, the myth, the legend, the biggest rock star I know, the guy that brought the house down in Newport, Kentucky at Strong's Brick Oven Pizzeria. They call him Dick. He's in Dayton. Hello, Dick. Welcome.
4: Hey, good morning. How are you, Ben?
0: If I was any better.
4: Better.
0: I'd be sleeping. But no, I'll be sleeping soon enough. But it's great to hear from you. I didn't hear from you last week. I was away a little bit. So you're back, Dick, in Dayton. Everything good with you?
4: Oh, yeah. It's been really well. I've been helping downstairs with, I met Jason. He used to know me from Lowe's.
0: Oh, good. And, okay.
4: Yeah, it was good. And he heard about the... and I'm helping Jason, and Dave showed me some maintenance work, And
0: they're putting you to work, Dick. Come on, man. You're supposed to enjoy your golden years here. They're putting your ass to work, huh?
4: Well, you know, the thing of it is,
0: yeah.
4: Heather has a talent show about every week, and she gets about the same people. They bring a bluegrass band, and they bring Brian Brenner. He's an Elvis impersonator. And the three, she rated these people, I think, the best and probably, you know, it's better in Nashville. I mean, I just had such a good time. I met somebody there that, like me, he is from Franklin here. He comes to see me a little bit, but it's, and my friends Eddie and Mary come. And,
0: oh, that's great. I love hearing that. Really, a lot of good people visiting you. Very nice, Dick and Dayton. And
4: I loved it. I love Ben. People even see it on Facebook, but that was really nice. I had such a good time, and
0: well, it was wonderful. Hopefully we'll do it again. You never know. And you and Ohio Al were when
4: yeah.
0: next
4: have
0: level.
4: You heard from Al?
0: And I have not heard from

0: Ben, Lorena, and Coop de Loop for the long 4th of July weekend. And our country is finally 250 years old. I'll give you the math for it. What is 1776 minus 2026? I'll give you the answer. 250. That's 2.5
1: Wow, that's
0: centuries.
1: Amazing. It's crazy how talented you are. And for those that don't know, and I don't know, you're a little embarrassed about this, but I'm going to talk about it anyway, Marcel. I hope.
0: Oh, yes, it is. So
1: over the weekend on Coney Island, Brooklyn, everyone talked about Joey Chestnut winning and all that. Well, it turns out that Marcel in Brooklyn finished 5th, we believe, at the hot dog eating contest. Congratulations on your 5th place finish. Congratulations.
0: Thank you.
1: You're welcome.
0: And congrats to my man, Joey Chestnut, too. First place.
1: Okay. Are we playing food picks? What are we doing here?
0: Well, you know what? The 4th of July food picks is coming your way right now, along with the guest calls. So it's a new dawn. It's a new day. It's a new month.
1: We have a lot of people that want to play. We have Mike the
0: Militia. Let's get into it.
1: Mike in the Boston area. Mike the Leprechaun would like to play food picks.
0: Oh, he's the enemy of mine.
1: Hello, Mike the Leprechaun.
2: Marcel, you ate one hot dog and you choked, and then you set the Brooklyn Bridge on fire.
1: I saw that. Somebody, the fireworks lit the Brooklyn Bridge on fire. Who goofed? I've got to know. Someone's losing their job.
2: Marcel, sit down, boy.
0: Somebody
2: Boy. Marcel, sit down, boy, because it's no 4-year dynasty for you. You're going down. Are you doing a
0: Ben, song? Mr. Justin Cooper, can
2: what
0: you
2: block today?
0: Mr. Mike the Idiot Con, please?
2: You ate the second half of your hot dog for dinner last night, and you watched America.
0: All right, that's enough there, Idiot Con. Listeners, can you Mike the Idiot Con, please?
1: All right, hold on a sec. Let's go to James, who would like to play. James, you're on Hollering James. You're playing Food Picks with Marcel in Brooklyn. Hello, Hollering James.
0: Yeah, Hollering James. Welcome to the show. The real guy, not the fake guy, the real guy. What do you have?
3: I think you ate hot dogs and fries.
0: Ooh, that's a yummy one for the 4th of July. So stay tuned and find out. Keep it right here. Go with a Ben.
1: All right, Seuss Dog is up next. A lot of people want to play this game, Marcel. It's very popular game.
0: Seuss Dog, welcome to the show.
1: He's excited about Seuss Dog. Well, okay.
0: The real guy, not the fake guy.
4: Hey, you can give my golden ticket to Hollering James. And I think Marcel had leftover pizza.
0: Ooh, not a mixed match it is there, Seuss Dog, but thank you.
1: Now, does Seuss Dog sound familiar to you, Marcel? Does he sound?
0: Oh, he's a fake one. Not the real.
4: Does Seuss Dog sound familiar?
1: No, Marcel doesn't. That voice, you don't recognize that voice? No?
0: Oh, the grump, the old grandpa, grumpy one.
1: Apparently not. Okay. Apparently not. All right. I say you had pizza.
0: Oh, I give you the pizza with Seuss Dog and the mixed match it is.
1: All right. Lorena?
5: I'm going to go with barbecue ribs.
0: Barbecue ribs for the 4th of July. But instead, this is not a mixed match.
5: Darn it.
0: But thank you.
1: Sorry about that,
0: and
1: Lorena.
0: Good to be back.
1: All right.
0: Coop-de-loop, go right ahead with me, Ben, and Seuss Dog. What do you got?
6: I think you had Cajun chicken penne pasta.
0: Ooh, Cajun pasta, huh? Louisiana style.
1: Yeah, that's right. Popeye's Cajun chicken, very popular.
0: Yes. Oh, yeah. Popeye chicken, but not a mixed match. Good to be back, too. Ben, Seuss Dog, myself, pizza it is!
1: Hey,
0: on the weekend, 4th of
1: pizza.
0: July.
1: Pizza. Okay, thank you, Marcel. There he goes.
0: I'll see you on Hump Day Wednesday.
1: I can't wait. There he goes. Marcel in Brooklyn, an amazing legend. Absolutely. All right. Now, meanwhile, the leftovers, and we have some. Now, I saw this story over the weekend. Mexico losing in the World Cup, so they're out. But there was a story that went viral. The Mexican national team, they tried on these $1 million Rolexes in the locker room. And it's like, well, this is a gift, you know, in the World Cup and all that. And then they were told by FIFA they had to give them back a couple days later. Did you see this? This is the $1 million Rolexes. First of all, like, the price of Rolexes is like crazy to me.

0: Obviously, everybody. So there was that, which was very amusing and awkward and all that from the World Cup. And by the way, speaking, this is nothing awkward about it. Upgrade your FIFA World Cup 2026 setup. 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The price gouging at the World Cup, also a popular topic of conversation. People outraged at the Canada versus Morocco game. They were charging $27 for a hot dog combo, which I believe is $1.50 at Costco. They were charging $27. Just the price of the beverage alone was outrageous. We also saw the Dean's List over the weekend. Now, I usually don't really care much about weddings, not my thing. However, this Taylor Swift, Travis Kelce wedding, it seemed very odd who they invited. Like, it was a hodgepodge of random media people mixed with former teammates and just people like, well, you're not really friends with them. There were a couple of former Fox Sports Radio talk show hosts who were at the wedding, which was odd that I knew some people that were there that used to work here. Our old morning guy, Stephen A. Smith, was there. I saw Rich Eisen that used to work here. He was there. There was one other person that I knew casually that was at the wedding. The one that blew me away, though, was Dean Blandino. Can anyone explain why Dean Blandino, the officiating czar on TV, was at Taylor Swift's wedding? That was very odd. And there were a lot of TV executives. It seems like people connecting the dots here. Travis Kelce's trying to get a TV job lined up, so he brought all these big muckety-mucks to the wedding, so they'll scratch his back. He scratched their back and back and forth and all that. So it was very, very bizarre. All right. It is the Ben Maller Show. We are moments away from the Maller Militia feud. We need some contestants. 877-99 on Fox. That's 877-996-6369. The Maller Militia feud. We'll get to it. We'll do it next. However, it is the B block, and what hour is it? Let's find out right now.
1: Number four.
0: There we go. 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
13: Heavy rain at times today with a flood watch. Hi, everybody. Welcome to Monday. I'm New Z Chief Meteorologist Gil Simmons. Remember that saying, turn around, don't drown, don't drive through any flooded areas. Heavy rain at times, windy 65 to 70, tapering tomorrow. Get an update on the News 8 app.
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5: The Lakers?
6: I believe the answer is the Clippers.
3: That is the top answer. 40 points. It's Maller Militia Feud.
0: Let's play the feud. Come on down. We've got Nate in the Valley of the Sun who's going to play. Hello, Nate. Welcome.
7: Hootie hoo. I did this, but the guy was sleeping last time, so I don't think I got a golden ticket.
0: All right. Well, we'll see if you get one today. Nate in Phoenix, and you are going to go against a show legend, our guy Wayne from Mizzou. Hello, Wayne.
8: Hey, Super 5, Ben Maller.
0: Hello to you, my buddy. All right, we have three, Lorena, one, two, or three, or Coop, whoever wants to pick.
9: Number two.
0: Number two. All right, gentlemen, 100 people surveyed. The top one, two, three, four, five, six answers on the board. Name something people always eat at a fair, like a county fair.
7: Nate. Cotton candy.
0: Cotton candy. That was on there. There you go. Good job by you, Nate. And you get to go again.
9: Number three.
0: That was the number three answer. That's right.
7: Hot dog.
0: Hot dog. We gonna? Well, not right. All right, Wayne in Mizzou. Summer time to go out to the state county fair. Name something people always eat at a fair.
8: Funnel cakes.
0: What is it? Funnel. Oh yeah, that was the number two answer. Good job by you, Wayne in Mizzou. Those delicious funnel cakes with powdered sugar on top. All right, you get to go again, Wayne. Again, 100 people surveyed. Name the top answers you can come up with here. Name something people always eat at a county fair.
8: Chili dogs.
0: Chili dog. No, not correct. What about you, Nate? What do you got, Nate?
7: Deep fried Twinkie.
0: That's a good one, but that's not on here. Back to you, Wayne. It's the Maller Militia Feud. There are three answers left, gentlemen. Three answers left, including the number one answer.
8: Oh man,
0: Wayne,
7: Nate,
0: go ahead, Nate.
7: Cheeseburger.
8: I'll pass.
0: Oh, boy. You're passing. That's not good, Wayne.
9: You guys were close with the hot dog.
0: You're not far away. It's in the hot dog family for sure. These are giant size at the state fair. Every state fair I've been to or county fair, they have these giant sized corn dogs. That was the number one answer.
9: Oh, my gosh.
0: Also, the giant turkey leg was on there and caramel apple. Mm. That'll break your teeth. Nobody wins. Yet again, nobody wins.
10: 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And I'm Jimmy Uso. 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
32: At the World Cup Sunday night, England eliminated Mexico in Mexico City 3-2. Jude Bellingham with back-to-back goals late in the first half for a brief 2-0 lead. Mexico still hasn't made it out of the round of 16 since 1986. Norway, the next opponent for England in a Saturday quarterfinal in Miami. Norway eliminated Brazil 2-1 with two late goals from Erling Haaland. American star Flo Balogun will play Monday night after FIFA suspended his red card. The Americans play Belgium in Seattle. Also Monday, it's Spain against Portugal in Dallas, and Cristiano Ronaldo of Portugal confirmed this is his final World Cup. He's 41. Naomi Osaka upset number one Arena Sabalenka at Wimbledon in the fourth round. A Sunday night NASCAR event at Chicago went to Chase Briscoe. Christopher Bell finished second. Baseball, Padres over the Dodgers, 5-2. I'm Steve DeSager.
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8: Oh, what is going on? Welcome in. Happy Monday to you. Hope your 4th of July weekend was fantastic. We'll get to quite the reversal here in just a couple of seconds. 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Hit that thumbs up icon and comment away. Let us know whose takes you agree with and even whose takes you don't. Just search Fox Sports Radio on YouTube and subscribe. Good morning to you, Jason Martin. You have a good 4th of July weekend. Everything good in your world?
9: Everything good in my world, yep. Yesterday was a perfect day in that it was me with a tablet watching first the British Grand Prix and then the IndyCar race from mid-Ohio while the World Cup was on the main screen. That's how my evening went. I made a mistake of starting that IndyCar race, Brian, at like 10 because Mexico-England was running long because it started late. And so I wanted to stay awake for the end of it, which, you know, on this side of the country here where I'm doing the show in Nashville, meant that things were getting late very, very early for me. And usually the early radio host that lies and says that he's awake for absolutely everything every single night, I'm here to tell you he's lying. He's going to wake up and watch highlights. That's just what, that's how this works. But for me, I was still watching sports after midnight. And so we're rolling on a solid 4 hours of sleep after doing the 10-to-1 shift Saturday night with Aaron like usual. So I'm rolling on over the last 2 days, probably about 7.5 hours of sleep. So we're rocking and rolling over here.
8: Wow. Okay, it's a party now. Let's go. I'm going to get loopy, a little bit unhinged, J-Mart, this morning. I'm good with that.
9: Yeah, there could be a red card, but, you know, it is. I am an American, so it's possible that somebody could step in and intervene for me.
8: That's right. It could totally be fine. The first thing is, man, I saw, believe it or not, I flipped on the TV, and I didn't realize you were a gearhead like this. This is great. But I caught the very end of Pato O'Ward. He won the race, and then he was like, I can't wait for the Mexican match tonight, right? He's a Mexican driver, so he was all ready for El Tri, right, last night. He was ready for Team Mexico to host England, and it was funny because he just gave a brief shout out like, oh, I can't wait for the game tonight or something like that. And
9: he said he wanted a full Mexico sweep.
8: Yeah.
9: The irony, by the way, is he's driving a McLaren, which is a British company.
8: There you go. But it was so funny once he said that, where he was like, oh, I can't wait for the game tonight. They were like, catch that game on Fox at 8 p.m. Yeah. It was so good. It was so funny, man. But, yeah, it's right. Like, I was just thinking, literally a second ago, the reversal, right? We thinking about the Nathan's famous hot dog eating contest. The reversal, not a good thing, right? That means you're kind of
9: No, it's not.
8: The food going down is the food going back the other way. The reversal is not great. The reversal, when it comes to Flo Balogun, a great thing. Team USA, they got their guy, their main striker. He is back as FIFA. They suspend the red card ban, which makes him eligible against Belgium. We got Belgium and Balogun. It's very confusing, but Balogun is back against Belgium, and the probation is now. So it's, let's see, the Balogun is now on probation for 1 year. And his original suspension, yeah, his original suspension will be reinstated with another infraction. If you're Team USA, it's a collective shoulder shrug, like, okay, so he can play though, right? It's like, yeah, okay, great. So this is, to me, J-Mart, this is right outcome, wrong path, right? I don't think he should have gotten a red card in the first place. We take the winding, weird, scenic, like, what are we doing? But I think the outcome is correct. It's just the wrong path to get there.
9: Yeah. So the precedent was set for Portugal earlier in the tournament because they've done the exact same thing where they suspended Cristiano Ronaldo's red card I think it was in the first round, as a matter of fact, during the group stage. And so I agree with you that the red card was a poor call. I didn't like it. I did read, you know, some commentary from global fans, not global experts, that all said, you don't know football if you don't think that was a red card. And I was just like, because they say intent doesn't matter. I said, well, one, I hate that rule.
5: Right.
9: If intent doesn't matter. Like, I mean, you're out there playing an aggressive sport, pretty physical sport as well. Your feet are all over the place. So, yes, it was a little bit reckless, I guess. But, I mean, the issue I had with that being declared any kind of just real foul past just a regular yellow card, that was just a – we call that a hard playoff foul in the NBA. Like, yeah, I'm good with a yellow card on that, but red carding the guy and making the U.S. then play for 30 minutes with a man down felt egregious to me.
5: Right.
9: The issue is that the president got involved.
5: Right.
9: And so anybody that wanted this to have an asterisk attached to it, like there was special treatment here, the president of the United States somehow leaned on FIFA and got them to do this, you know, that's going to give them all the ammo that they want. And so I made a horrible, horrible decision while watching Pato O'Ward win that race, and that was to go to the comments section on The Athletic.
5: Oh, boy.
9: Ooh, on one of those deals. And so that's a global, you know, global site. So there's a lot of global fans. And a lot of American fans that are apologizing, that are Democrats, and they're all over Trump's back and everything else, and we're disgusted to be Americans, and da-da-da-da-da. Nice, and then the global response is just, this is pathetic, you guys, the whole world wants you to lose and all this. And then I saw one comment from one person who basically said, there is not a single team in this tournament or in the history of this tournament who would not jump for joy and play Balogun immediately.
5: Of course.
9: Because there were some that were suggesting, even Americans, that he should sit down.
8: Yeah, just sit him.
9: Yeah, just sit him because you know that he shouldn't be playing because this shouldn't have happened. This shouldn't have been overturned, all this kind of stuff. And then the other comment that I loved was, it's just the corruption of America. I'm like, do you realize what sport we're talking about?
5: Oh, my gosh, yeah.
9: FIFA is the most corrupt organization. I mean, I don't have to say it. Like, if you have 5 minutes, just Google FIFA and corruption. And unless they've bought Google, you're going to see a whole lot of responses that come down that remind you that this is not the most upstanding organization. You play Balogun. You root for America. Now, if you wanted, like, the villain tag or whatever, just revel in it. Like, it's absolutely fine. Go and whoop Belgium and go to the quarterfinals. Belgium's over here calling it April Fools and all this. It's like, dude, you guys are the number 8 team entering this tournament, and the U.S. was 17th. Just hush up and beat us then. Like, the way it was rated, that included Balogun, right? So just shut up. Like, I personally, go win this thing and go win it 10-0 tonight.
8: Yeah, well, that's one of my takeaways is Belgium, their reaction to this is so weak. So Belgium finds out that Balogun is back, and they're just astonished. That's the first thing. And then they were investigating all potential options, right? Where this is, it reminds me of like an MLB team or NBA team, you know, those weenie teams that are like, this game is under protest.
9: Yeah, right.
8: And you're
9: right.
8: That's never going to work, right? It never works. What are you doing right now? Come on. That's what Belgium is like. We're looking at all potential options here. That's such a weak response. I'm like you, J. Mart. I would have loved for them to be like, oh, Balogun's back? Good. He gets a front row seat when we kick your teeth in. How about that?
9: That'd be a great response.
8: They're just like, we're investigating all potential options. It's so lame. It does remind me, J-Mart, it reminds me of my precious Notre Dame Fighting Irish here.
9: Mm.
8: Because this is my thought is, it's the right outcome that Balogun is back. It's just the wrong path. So if you keep it with soccer for a second, and I'll weave it to the Irish here, it should have never been a red card in the first place. I'm like you, where Balogun's foul wasn't egregious. And I think the punishment is. I think the foul needs to be egregious also for the punishment to fit, right? Where you look at Balogun, he missed the last 30-ish minutes of that match against Bosnia. And then, you know, he's out. He's out for the U.S. is a man down to finish that game out. Then he's out against Belgium until the ban was suspended. It's just, but
9: it's a big time foul, man. It's the equivalent of targeting in college football.
8: Yeah.
9: Like where you feel like the punishment should really fit the crime.
8: Right. Exactly.
9: There was nothing malicious about it. It was just in the course of, it was just a football play, right? It was a soccer play. It was just something that happened out there. Balogun, the difference to me was, even if you wanted to say, he had some intent, dude never looked at the guy. Like, if you go back and even look at it in slow motion, Balogun had no idea where he was. So you could say, well, that was reckless. It's like, okay, if that's what we are starting to adjudicate, then all of the charges of soccer being a bunch of guys that are out there just falling all over the place and Shea Gilgeous Alexandering themselves all over the pitch and all this kind of stuff, like it gets a lot of credence there because, yes, that was kind of nasty, right, watching that cleat go down the back of the calf. But I don't think Balogun was out there trying to skin the dude.
8: Yeah, he wasn't, and I'm in the middle. There's a gray area with that, right, where intent does matter. If you go back to targeting in college football, right, You know when someone is a heat-seeking missile and just reckless and they drop their head and it's helmet to helmet and it's like, dude, that's pretty much on you. And we know the other situations where it was like, the ball carrier kind of dropped his head first and that was totally an accident. And right, that's where I look at Balogun, where intent does matter. I do look at this where, hey, look, if you accidentally kick high, the ball's in the air, and you cleat a dude in the face, and even though you didn't mean to, it's like, that's pretty bad, man. Like, we gotta give you a red card for that. So intent does matter. I wouldn't say it's all meaningful, but the foul just wasn't egregious enough. That's a yellow card all day. And so I thought they overreacted initially, and it was the wrong path, but they got to the right outcome, where that's just like my precious Notre Dame Fighting Irish, not to retry everything. But when it was Notre Dame versus Miami for the college football playoff, the committee, the selection committee, told us for weeks, for over a month, nope, it's Notre Dame over Miami. Every single week, nope, it's Notre Dame over Miami. And then the final ranking came out, and they were like, actually, it's Miami over Notre Dame. And it's like, that's the right outcome. Head-to-head has to matter. It should have been Miami over Notre Dame if it's just those two teams. It was just the wrong path. That's like me starting in Indianapolis and say, hey, Jay Mart, I'm going to pay you a visit in Nashville. And instead of just going straight south from Indy to Nashville, I just take a hard left to New York and then make my way down to Nashville. And you're like, why would you take that path? That's what we just had here from FIFA. It was a weird path, but we got to our destination somehow.
9: Yeah, so I think in a perfect world, you would have not wanted the president to get involved just because of what it's going to look like from an optical standpoint and all this. I also think it's highly unlikely that we wouldn't have seen other world leaders try to do the same thing potentially in a case like this. But because it's Trump, it's going to be uniquely viewed. It's going to be, because there's such a polarizing effect and all this kind of stuff, it's tiresome, quite frankly. You just kind of roll your eyes at it. The way I look at it, I'm just glad that he's getting to play. Like, I'm excited for this. I'm extremely excited for this match tonight. The World Cup has gotten me more than I anticipated it.
8: Yeah,
9: getting me before the tournament. I was just kind of like, I don't know if I'm feeling this going in. And then within a few days, I don't know what it was, but it was background material for a couple of days, and then it was foreground material. And that's been tremendous. And so I cannot wait, Brian, to see the television numbers for this primetime matchup tonight. Whatever it is that's counter-programming against this, throw the worst episode that you have in syndication on. WWE will have Raw rolling. I would say don't book anything particularly impressive or important tonight. Just go ahead and go through the motions because no one is going to be watching anything live except that game.
8: Yeah, you think about the last game for Team USA against Bosnia. So over 24.4 million people watched the U.S. men's national team against Bosnia. That's the most watched soccer telecast in English language history. So we're talking over 24.4 million people watching that. We're cracking 30 tonight, aren't we?
9: Well, I think the high was 30.6, I think, in that game. Yeah, I think absolutely you're getting over 30. And, I mean, if anybody needed more, you know, Bosnia-Herzegovina was, what, 67th in the world?
8: Yeah.
9: This will be the first match in this tournament.
8: 6-7. You said it wrong, Jim. It's 6-7 in the world. Yeah.
9: Right. Dude, I'm 47, so I don't do the 6-7. But they're 67th in the world entering the tournament to 17 for the U.S. The U.S. has not, to this point in the tournament, played a team that is ranked higher than them, and that changes, right? So you have Belgium, who is number 8, who kind of drubbed the U.S. 5-2 back in March in kind of one of those tune-up matches for the World Cup. A little different. They were missing a couple of guys. And so, you know, we'll see how it plays out. We'll predict it at the end of the show. But this is the one where this is the game that the U.S. almost always loses or has always lost in the World Cup. This is the one they're not supposed to win in the eyes of the world that just continues to flood comment sections based on what I was looking at last night with, we just can't wait until you get beat because you're frauds. And I'm just like, all right, we'll see how that goes. I mean, Seattle's a lot. You know all about it, Brian. Seattle is a place that the visitor does not want to play.
8: Yeah. Yeah, it's true. That's true. There's no doubt about that. Hey, upgrade your FIFA World Cup 2026 setup. 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And as Jay Mart is saying, 8 p.m. Eastern, that's when things, let's get it on! The old Mills Lane thing, right? The boxing, what do you call him? He's a judge?
9: He's a referee.
8: Referee, yeah. Man, my boxing knowledge is off point over here. I didn't think I was going there, but yeah, Mills Lane, the old boxing referee right there with the let's get it on. We're going to get that going. And the pregame starts at 6 p.m. What a nice warm-up band, by the way. Portugal, Spain at 3 to get things going on. That's a beautiful. That's like, I don't know what your band upper echelon rankings are, J-Mart, but whoever's number one, that number two warm-up band is pretty good. That's a nice opening act with Spain and Portugal. Looking forward to that. So all that action on Fox tonight. Looking forward to it for sure. All right, coming up next. Man, the punishments are really heavy-handed. They're also dumb. We're going to dive into that. He's Jason Martin. I'm Brian Noe. We're in for two pros and a cup of Joe right here on Fox Sports Radio. 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The crown is yours.
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15: A little bit of traffic building, 84 eastbound, exit 51, because we have a partial blockage on that ramp for long-term road work. You're looking good on 291 for the moment. 91 north and south in great shape, no issue, 84. And doing all right on Route 9 and Route 2. Kelly Quinn.
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8: It is Fox Sports Radio. He's Jason Martin. I'm Brian Noe. 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Man, missed opportunity here, J-Mart. Lorena, she got Fatburger last night. I was like, 2 in the morning? She's like, no, like 11 p.m. I'm like, you got to get it at 2 a.m., 2 in the morning, like Ice Cube from Today Was a Good Day, right? You
0: bad
8: got it at
0: admission,
8: 11.
0: Bad admission for me, by the way. Like, obviously, I know the song because I am 47. And so this was rolling when I was in high school. The Predator came out when I was in high school. But
8: yeah.
0: I did not know until literally 5:26 a.m. today, which is right now at my time here in Nashville, that Fatburger was the actual thing. Like, I thought that was a reference to something else.
15: Right.
8: Oh wow.
15: Just
8: okay.
15: A really fat burger, right?
8: Yeah.
15: Just a, or what?
8: I,
15: what
8: yeah,
15: else
8: we'll
15: do
8: leave
15: you
8: it
15: think
8: at
15: it
8: that.
15: Was?
0: Yeah. I always thought that it referred to something else.
8: You thought In-N-Out
0: so
8: Burger?
0: Actual...
8: Yeah, right.
0: Yeah.
8: Yeah, hey, listen.
0: Didn't know.
8: That's funny, man. I like that. I'm going to incorporate. Look at that Fatburger. Woo! Look at. No, I'm just kidding. That's
15: a juicy one
8: hilarious.
15: Right there.
8: That's a juicy Fatburger right there. My gosh. Oh, funny stuff. I'll tell you what, man. These punishments in soccer, holy hell. J-Mart. Like, I realize soccer head is just like, you guys are just realizing this or objecting to this.
0: The answer to that, by the way, is yes.
8: Yeah, it's, dude, what are we? So the first part is what we were just talking about, Balogun, to get a red card to miss the final 30 minutes for Team USA to be a man down. For that, for him to be originally suspended for the next game, for that, really? That's
0: and, by the way, they can extend it further. Like,
8: you're right,
0: they have,
8: yeah.
0: If they want to, they can make it even longer. It's the world's longest power play.
8: I know, it's insane. That's not all, though. Watching these games recently, so you had Mexico and England play a fantastic game last night. England
0: yes,
8: wins
0: great.
8: 3-2. And this is what turned out to be the decisive goal. This was on Fox TV. Here's the World Cup on Fox TV. A little Harry Kane. Let's do this.
1: Harry Kane scores. England lead 3-1. And the England captain scores his 85th international goal.
8: Okay, so what the fine print is on that one, one of Harry Kane's teammates got tripped in the box.
0: Sort
8: but
0: of,
8: Harry
0: yeah.
8: Kane took the penalty kick. That is amazing to me, J-Mart. I can't believe that's how
0: dude,
8: they
0: Shaq
8: do
0: never
8: it.
0: Would have taken a free throw in his entire NBA career.
8: Yeah, it's unbelievable. It'd be like if Draymond Green gets fouled. Let's say it's a flagrant one or a flagrant two, and Steph Curry shoots the free throws.
0: Yep.
8: That's what you do, soccer? Are you kidding me? What is that? That's
0: as
8: terrible.
0: If the
8: that's
0: PKs
8: so bad.
0: Weren't as if the PKs didn't seem too easy and to begin with. Like it seems so hard for the goaltender in those cases. We're also going to make sure that it's the best guy,
8: right,
0: on
8: that's
0: the
8: right.
0: other team that yeah. you have to match up with every time.
8: Yep. How about this? This was the same thing in France's game. France
0: yep.
8: beat Paraguay 1-0. Let's get lean into it with nil. I love that.
0: They won the match.
8: Zip.
0: Let's get it right, Brian. They won the match. Paraguay won the, I don't know, gang fight
8: yeah.
0: that was taking place out
8: right.
0: there.
8: That's right.
0: That was a rough watch
8: that
0: in
8: was.
0: Terms of just like Paraguay had a bunch of, who would you say that compares to? Like it was like a fleet of Vontaze Burfiks
8: okay.
0: out
8: right.
0: there playing against France.
8: That's true, man. It was very physical. Paraguay wanted to fight after the game was over, right? They wanted to do that a little bit too, but it didn't work out for them. They lose 1-0. That's the score. Here's Mbappe with the decisive goal on Fox TV. That's the way it ended, too. You know, World Cup on Fox TV yet again, but Mbappe's teammate got tripped in the box. Mbappe, with all of his World Cup goals, what does he have, 19 World Cup goals in 19 World Cup games now? He's the one who takes the penalty kick. That blows my mind, Jason. I was like, this is how you do things, soccer? Are you kidding me right now? That the punishments are so punitive. It's way over the top here Like, the guy who gets stripped in the box, he should be the guy taking the penalty kick, right? The guy who gets the red card, he's suspended for the next match automatically. And to your point, and maybe even more, we reserve the right to suspend him even longer than that. This is just wild to me how these punishments, I don't think, fit the crimes. It's just way over the top heavy-handed here.
0: Yeah, I mean, penalties in soccer just carry with them, it almost feels like death sentences. I mean, it's so hard to overcome. I mean, even with, you know, England was playing with 10 last night, trying to fight off a Mexico team that had never lost, in Mexico, and were able to actually do it, which you don't even realize how big that actually was, even though they were the number four team coming into the tournament. To play a man down that long basically means it's in your end most of the rest of that matchup, and your goaltender is asked to do all sorts of things. And the goalie was up to the task, but Mexico had a couple of good shots on it. But yeah, like, and again, it's not just that it's going to be a PK. It's going to be a PK with some dude who's missed like one in his professional career, like Kane. Like, right. Kane in international matchups, I think he had only missed one or failed to convert in one. And then Mbappe, one of the best players in the world, he goes out to do that. You know for a fact. What'd be great tonight is if there is a foul that leads to Flo Balogun getting a PK.
8: Oh, man.
0: Because it may be him.
8: And he misses, right?
0: But no.
8: Oh,
0: he makes it because the world will collectively clutch the same string of pearls, and you'll be able to hear them like crackle against that necklace all over the world. It would be just a beautiful, beautiful thing.
8: Yeah, man. My confession a little bit later in the program, J-Mart. I can tell you, you're not going to like this. You're going to give me a red card. But yeah, that's for later in the program. I don't want to dispirit you, so early in the morning right here. But yeah, man, it's so punitive, these punishments. Hey, but that's soccer. That's the way they roll. It's the way they get down. I completely disagree with how heavy-handed these punishments are. But
0: oh, wait a second. I'll say this real quick. My wife, as well as my mother-in-law, have both said, actually, I think maybe it was my father-in-law, too, We had the match on July 4th while we were eating dinner when we were over at their house. And collectively, they all said, I don't understand the rules of soccer. I felt like, you know what? I feel like we're not the only table, even in this county, that are saying the exact same thing at the exact same moment. Like, we all collectively don't quite get it. It's like when you sit somebody down to watch hockey, and they're like, what is icing?
8: Yeah, right, yeah. And hardcore hockey guy is just like, he does a face palm thing.
0: Yeah,
8: like,
0: he's so frustrated.
8: Gosh, yeah.
0: Do you know what icing is?
8: Yeah, right.
0: I mean, I do, but I'll admit, half the time I'm like, is that icing? And
8: yeah.
0: And it doesn't get called. And then the other half the time I'm like, is that icing? And it does get called.
8: It still is confusing. Like, that happened with the Golden Knights. There was one very controversial call where they thought it was going to be icing. You sort of, nowadays, you have to race to the puck. And they just sort of ballpark it. They're like, yeah, I thought the Vegas Golden Knights guy was going to get there first, or vice versa. I thought the Hurricanes guy was going to get there first. Why don't you just let them get there first and prove who makes it? But that's not the way they do it now. And so sometimes that leads to a lot of confusion. So, yeah, it can be very confusing. But, yeah, it's just a long pass, basically, a too long of a pass.
0: Yeah.
8: But
0: racing. Oh, yeah,
8: to the
0: other thing about soccer. We saw this in the Portugal matchup last week. The offsides rule being applied to fingertips by the VAR.
8: Uh-huh. Yeah.
0: When they go back and show it, and it's like, dude is offsides by 3 inches.
8: Yeah.
0: Because he leaned a little bit too much in the middle of his run. And so he was a little bit too far back. I've got to say, I don't know that we're creating a big enough advantage for us to be actually breaking out index cards like we're Gene Steratore on Sunday Night Football.
8: Oh, man.
0: And measuring our offsides to that degree. I'm not sure that's the spirit of the game.
8: It isn't, but man, they are sticklers here. And I kind of get it. I'm not off with offside. You know, I look at it black and white where, look, it'd be similar to Kevin Durant and his big toe being on the 3-point line. Yeah, and you could say, man, shouldn't that have been a three against the Bucks when he's a member of the Brooklyn Nets? It's like, no, his toe was barely on the line. That's a two all day. What are we doing here? Right? Like, or I would compare it to the NFL last year, where there was a lot of talk about the Rams were at the Falcons, and the Rams had their last drive at the very end of the game, and Puka Nacua makes this sick sideline catch, just remarkable. One hands it, feet are in bounds. It was just like, how did he just do that? And then they showed another angle, and he lost contact with the ball. He bobbled the ball ever so slightly, and yet there were people that are like, oh, come on, that was such itch a count, right? It's like, no, he bobbled the ball. It's not a catch. Shut up. So I don't have a problem with offside here. It is rip your heart out type stuff. When Croatia scores what's thought to be the equalizer against Portugal, there's dancing, hugging, crying in the stands. This is like a religious experience. And they're like, oh, by the way, there is offside. That doesn't count right there. It is cruel, but man, I don't have a problem with it, J-Mart. I'm one of the few that like the soccer Johnny come latelys. I emerge from my, you know, cocoon every 4 years. And I'm like, what is this about? But I don't have a problem with offside. I'm cool with that. It's just these heavy-handed punishments. I'm like, these are dumb, man.
0: Well, your Durant point is a good one. I hadn't really thought about it from that perspective about how, you know, the 3-2 line. That's probably the closest, except that in a case like this, dude's offside by an inch, and then he still has to go, you know, another 30.

0: glad that we're out here getting all these things right. Like, because this right here is the kind of egregious advantage that you simply cannot endure. And they showed the shot, and it's just like, it's unreal, because it literally was like the tip of the crown of someone's head being over that line, and the entire rest of his body being onside.
1: If he tied his shoes and put one of the loops underneath the rest of his laces, you know, it doesn't flap, and then it would have been okay. But no, it's offside, right? It is very strict. But I've heard people talk about this, where there are certain soccer leagues where they give you a little bit of grace, like a little eight-inch gray zone, if you will. And so maybe that one day becomes a part.
0: Not happening in the World Cup this year, based
1: not
0: on what
1: this
0: I'm
1: year,
0: seeing.
1: Though. Yeah, that's true. Hey, trained to push past the pain, not athletes, just people, trafficked every day right here in the United States, sometimes by someone they trusted. During the World Cup, help us break the silence. Visit bluecampaign.gov/World Cup to learn more. I did want to throw at you real quickly here, J-Mart. I know you're a big college football fan.
2: Mm-hmm.
1: I'm sitting here watching football and hoping it doesn't influence football, right? Because expansion for the World Cup this year has worked like a charm. I got to tell you, man.
0: Yeah, it's been great.
1: I was not a fan of 32 countries jumping up to 48, but it's been fantastic. It has worked out outstandingly well. Not just the big names. We had 8 of the top 10 FIFA World Cup, you know, teams that were ranked in the top 10. We had 8 of those top 10 teams still alive heading into the last couple of days over here. So we got the big boys alive. You know, the big names, big brands, a lot of that is based on the format, right? We didn't have that typical group of death because it's spread out. And so it worked out really well. The matches have been great. The amount of matches just over and over and over, it's been fantastic. I just hope college football doesn't look at the World Cup and say, hey, man, expansion's worked out great for them. Why not us? Let's go to 24 playoff teams right now. It's like, no.
2: Nope.
1: The college football regular season is different. It's the most meaningful in this country by far, because the stakes are the highest. And if you double that playoff field, that's going to completely go away. I don't want any part of that.
0: No, I'm with you. I completely agree. Like, I think that if we go to 16, that probably needs to be about the end of it.
1: Yep.
0: The regular season will begin to lose more and more meaning. And the biggest thing is the discrepancy between the smaller guy and the little guy, or the little guy and the big guy, I should say, is getting more and more pronounced. Even though NIL is spreading the wealth, it's spreading the wealth amongst the wealthy for the most part.
1: Right.
0: Whereas soccer, this event, I think because it's global, you involving and giving more opportunities to more nations to be a part of it just influences the reach of the entire event, and it doesn't really dilute it, because the cream still is going to end up rising to the top in a way that – the other thing is this. A soccer match, it could be like a totally dominant match, but it's still only 3-0 or 2-0.
1: Yeah.
0: You don't have the 95-0 win that you would get if you – put these top seeds against barely ranked. And the other thing I would say is, then you're putting teams in there that have 5 regular season losses or something like that. We don't need that. Like, college football needs to feel different. I'm already to the point where it's just like, with the NCAA tournament, we've got to stop in college basketball, because that sport has now become a 3-week sport in this country, and that's a real shame. I think that we got to stop adding. But yeah, like, soccer, it works, and I'm glad they did it, but it's unique to soccer. It shouldn't be done anywhere else.
1: Yeah, I looked at the college football rankings, and it was heading into bowl season. You know what I mean?
0: Yeah.
1: And I believe it was teams 17 through 24 all had 3 losses. We've got 8 teams, all with 3 losses. One of them had 4. I think Iowa had 4 losses. We're going to have upwards of 8-ish teams in a 24-team college football playoff that all have 3 losses. That's just too many mulligans. I don't want the field to be comprised of teams like that. So, no thank you, man. I'm just like you. If they expand it to 16, I'm okay with that. Anything beyond that, I'm like, nope, hard pass, man. Not feeling it whatsoever. All right, he's Jason Martin. I'm Brian Noe. We're in for 2 pros and a cup of Joe. Coming up next, let's play a little deal or no deal. I'm going to see if I can get Jason Martin to make a deal with the sports devil. We'll see if that can be the case. Hang with us right here on Fox Sports Radio, One thing life teaches you.

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12: Looks like some slowing 291 westbound right through that construction project pattern. Around exit 2 into the Bissell Bridge, eastbound 291, not a problem into 84. 91 north and south wide open. 84 eastbound, minor delay moving in around exit 51 and route 2, route 9, 72. We're in good shape. Kelly Quinn.
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4: It is Fox Sports Radio. He's Jason Martin. I'm Brian Noe. 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Man, we got some interesting excitement here today on a Monday night football. Of course, Team USA hosting Belgium. Those weenie Belgians over there, like, no, Bollinger, we're going to seek things to try to make that not happen. Those weenies, yeah, we're taking them on at 8 p.m. Pre-game starts at 6 p.m. You also have Spain and Portugal. Very, very nice. Very nice warm-up game, if you will, at 3 p.m. So all that on Fox and Fox One. Very excited.
6: I like how you call that a warm-up. When it's right? You know, number three versus number six in the world.
4: A couple of top five teams right there. That's the for us, right? It's the warm up band for us.
6: Right,
4: for a lot for the world, that's kinda like the closing act right there. They're like, yeah, it should be reversed, right? Another reversal right there. They're doing the old, yeah, we could have reversed those two, but whatever. It's in North America, so you'll have that. How about this, J Mart? I'm going to see if I can broker a deal between you and the sports devil, okay? So, one of my buddies sent this to me, and I just wanted to throw it your way in terms of your favorite teams, okay? If you go one by one here, I'm curious if you would make this deal with each of your teams. So, the thing is, a lot of Scotland fans, these Scottish fans, they were asked, hey, if you won the World Cup this year, would you sign up for that? But the catch is your hated, bitter rival, England, they're going to win the next three consecutive World Cups. Oof. Okay? And almost all of the Scottish fans were like, no, we just can't stomach England for three straight World Cups. No way. Which I think is absurd. They've never won a world. They've never sniffed a World Cup before, Scotland. And you're not going to make that deal. I know you don't want to stomach England winning three in a row. I get it. That's a long reign of being on top, and you'd be sick to your stomach. You haven't won it yet. You haven't sniffed it. You have to make that deal. You have to. So I'm curious with your teams, if you walk us through it step by step, would you accept the 1-for-3 deal? Your team wins it all. Your hated, bitter rival wins the next three. How would you come out on that with your favorite teams?
6: Yeah, I mean, I think it's a good one, and I have a good one. I'm going to throw at you to open the second hour that's similar. But so for instance, when the Braves won the World Series in '95,
4: mm-hmm.
6: after losing that heartbreaking Game 7 to the Twins, and then watching Joe Carter go yard on them and beating them. So they won, and then the Yankees went on their tear,
4: mm-hmm.
6: like right afterwards. They didn't win three in a row. But
4: yeah, four or five. Yeah,
6: exactly.
4: Sure.
6: So pretty close. It was kind of gross, I'm not going to lie. But I still wouldn't have traded that 95
4: There you go.
6: World Series in that case.
4: Yeah.
6: Denver Broncos, same way for me. I watched them lose three Super Bowls, and then finally Elway got a couple. And then kind of the Broncos went through some lean years. It was like Jake Plummer and Brian Greasy. Yep. And not that those guys were scrubs, but we weren't going to go back to the Super Bowl for a long, long time after that point. And then we watched the Chiefs. Now they've emerged since Peyton won his Super Bowl. So, yeah, again, though, I still want to win when I have an opportunity to win, especially when I haven't seen it, especially when I've felt heartbreak prior. Like, I can deal with that and turn off your celebration, but you can't take away the banner or the pennant that I have in my house.
4: That's right. That's right. So are any of your teams present day, would you accept the deal?
6: Would I accept? Yeah, absolutely. That's what I'm saying. Yeah. Like, I think so. I think every one of them I would accept.
4: You would? Okay. Yeah, yeah. So you got Braves, you would do it. Broncos, you would do it. Who else is in the mix right there?
6: Yeah, I mean, the Thunder, they won last year. And then, of course, that was tough with the Spurs this year.
4: You don't need to do it with them, right? They're on the cusp of winning a title. You don't have to win a title that way.
6: Exactly.
4: I would say no, if I was
6: OKC. Yeah, exactly. So, I mean, And then, I mean, NC State and Western Kentucky. I'd probably make that deal.
4: You would have to. Yes, absolutely. Yeah. Without even thinking about it. I wouldn't make the deal with my Notre Dame football Fighting Irish because they're so close.
6: I bet you would with the Dolphins, though.
4: Absolutely. Without even hesitating. You kidding me? They're not even close to competing for a Super Bowl. Absolutely. But I would be tempted to make it with Notre Dame right now. Right? Where they're not playing Michigan or USC. You don't have to worry about losing to them. You know, and if they want it all, I got to see Notre Dame win it all. Jay Mart steers the ship coming up.
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26: Heavy rain at times today with a flood watch. Hi, everybody. Welcome to Monday. I'm News E Chief Meteorologist Gil Simmons. Remember that saying, turn around, don't drown, don't drive through any flooded areas. Heavy rain at times, windy 65 to 70, tapering tomorrow. Get an update on the News 8 app.
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19: In the World Cup's round of 16, England beat Mexico in Mexico City 3-2. Harry Kane with a penalty kick in the 60th minute. England had a player kicked out in the 54th minute, so it played a man down for over 50 minutes to finish out the game. Mexico outshot him 21-6 and had double the possession, but is out of the tournament. Norway eliminated Brazil with two late goals from Erling Haaland, a late penalty kick for Brazil's Neymar. He has retired from the national team. American star Flo Balogun will be playing Monday night against Belgium after FIFA suspended his red card. NASCAR win for Chase Briscoe. WNBA road victories for Indiana and Dallas. The Sunday night ball game went to the Padres, ending an 8-game losing streak, beating the Dodgers 5-2 in LA. Boston handed the Angels a 6th straight loss, 7-5. Wins for Seattle and Detroit. The White Sox won 7-6 at Cleveland. I'm Steve DeSager.
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36: Hour number two Pros and a Cup of Joe. Glad to have you with us. Hope you enjoyed your holiday weekend. 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No, we already knew they were going to be off. So we're glad to be here. 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I am Jason Martin. 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All right, so Brian, I thought about this during the break about the Dolphins and you making the deal all day that you would then allow your rivals to win three straight Super Bowls if the Dolphins were guaranteed to win the next one. And I thought about it, and I said, who is the Dolphins' rival? Is it the Patriots?
37: Well, it would be
0: nowadays, I'll make it brief, but you know, you have to go back to like the 90s, the Jim Kelly Bills, and they got in the way of Marino and his success numerous times, and I hated their guts for it, Jay Mart. And then it became the Patriots were just owning that division, and the Dolphins had a couple of good teams in the mix here and there. But listen, man, for the better part of two-plus decades, they've been trash. So it's like, I don't even hate the Patriots or Bills anymore. The Dolphins aren't relevant enough, and the Bills and Dolphins aren't in the Bills and Patriots aren't in their way. The Dolphins are in the Dolphins' own way, you know? So I don't hate them the same way. But yes, it would be Bills 90s-ish era and then Patriots beyond that. But really, it's just the Dolphins are their own rival at this point.
36: Yeah, well, my thinking on it was you've already gotten used to watching the Patriots do it.
0: Yeah.
36: So, like, you already understand what that feels like, so I don't even think that would move the needle much for you. The Bills finally getting off the schneid, that might be a little bit more difficult. But what I really thought was you created a scenario, a crazy hypothetical that seemed necessary in your mind in order for the Dolphins to win a Super Bowl.
0: Yeah, it's kind of what we're working with here. I've been alive for a long time, Jay Mart. They have not won a Super Bowl while I've been alive. That is unacceptable. So, yeah, I would accept the one title for the Dolphins, three for you pick the Patriots or the Bills. I'm fine with either. I would stomach that for the Dolphins to finally win one all day. No doubt about it.
36: Question, is it inconceivable that someone made that deal and that's why the Knicks just won the NBA championship?
0: I think it is. I think they're one-hit wonders, Jay Mart. I think that with Mike Brown singing Who Let the Dogs Out?
36: Yeah.
0: I mean, it's for the 2025-26 season, it's because they had a lot of dogs on the roster, right? Like, it was fitting. I think it's fitting going forward because they are the Baja men of the NBA. They are not going to repeat. I doubt anybody currently on the roster from that last, from the 2025-26 season, I doubt any of them win another title with the Knicks. You know, a couple of them have left. Mitchell Robinson no longer there, but I don't think any of the current Knicks win another title with the Knicks. We've had straight years, right, where nobody's repeated. We've had four straight years where the title contenders, like the teams in the finals, have all been different. We haven't even had a repeat, like, champion and they make it back there. Or a team that, you know, plays in the finals twice. We haven't had even that over the last 4 years. It's been all new teams every year. And the Knicks are going to buck that trend? I don't think that's going to happen.
36: So, even though I was going to go in a different, I was going to go in a different direction here, but I'm going to save that just based on your commentary there and us talking about eight different champions in a row.
0: Okay.
36: Now that Jaylen Brown is in Philadelphia, are the Sixers, obviously injuries are going to be part of that, but let's say injuries aren't in the equation. Are the Sixers definitely a contender in the East?
0: Absolutely. Yes, absolutely. And we'll see if they land LeBron. If they get LeBron, they're going to be more than a contender. They're going to be the favorites out of the East. But we'll see. We'll see how that works out. But as of now, absolutely, they're for sure contenders. And I know, I get it with Joel Embiid. Is he going to be healthy? Is a huge question mark. Is he going to be in shape? He's like the big Luka as far as he's going to be in shape and available, right? Like, that's where we're at with Embiid. But Maxey is tremendous. We all know about Jaylen Brown. He was a legitimate MVP candidate. VJ Edgecombe was a very good rookie. He contributed quite a bit. So the nucleus is very strong over there. They're absolutely contenders in the East. You can't say that they aren't.
36: Yes, no, absolutely not. I was setting you up to say that. I mean, I think they are absolutely right there. Like, at worst, they're the third best team in the East. Maybe even the second, or maybe even the first by the end of it. I want to see what Indiana looks like coming back with Halliburton. I don't know how they're going to fit into the mix. I don't know if Detroit is going to be more of a one-hit wonder to your analogy there. Cleveland, I don't believe in because James Harden is still on that roster. So, I mean, I like them. The bigger thing is, from Boston's perspective, you had him for three more years, and you were looking for four first-round draft picks, and you didn't get that. And instead, what you got offered was two picks and a podcaster who sometimes plays basketball. And you thought, got to do it. It's like, no, like, dude's making money for you. You're paying him to play basketball. You don't just have to make the best deal available if the deal stinks.
19: Yeah.
36: I don't understand what the Celtics were doing, and it led me to ask the question to Aaron Torres on Saturday night, what is it that we don't know about Jaylen Brown? And what we've heard is that he kind of has this, well, actually, attitude. He has this kind of smartest guy in the room attitude. And I said to myself, that's it?
0: Yeah.
36: Like that's enough to get rid of Jaylen Brown?
0: Right.
36: Man, you want to talk about soccer being soft?
0: Right.
36: Celtics, what are we doing here?
0: I know. It would be like if you were dating a girl, like back in your dating days, you're betting an underwear model who is obviously smoking gorgeous. She's smart. She's funny. She's an awesome partner, but she says like a little bit too much. You know what I mean? And you're like, nah, I don't think it's going to work out. Your friends are like, what are you doing? Right? That's how I feel about the Celtics. He's well, actually, guy. What else you bring into the table? There's got to be more than just that. Why you dealt him to a team who just beat you in the playoffs. They came back from a 3-1 deficit, and you hand him Jaylen Brown for less of a return than what the Jazz got for Walker Kessler? Are you kidding me? Like, that's the reality we're living in right now. That just happened. That's insanity.
36: Yeah, I mean, the Celtics, and this is such an un-Boston-like decision as well. And then, to trade him in the East, you know he's going to have a chip on his shoulder. For the last three, going on 12 years, it feels like, in the offseason, he is the subject of some kind of speculation. So he's felt slighted forever in Boston.
0: Yeah.
36: So now you're going to move him. You're not going to move him to the West. You're going to move him to a team in the East that you see a lot during the course of the regular season, might see again in the playoffs, and you're not concerned at all that he's not going to want to shove the sock down your throat in that game.
0: No doubt.
36: Like, what do we – I am baffled by why the Celtics felt like they had to do this when that's the deal. What team that has acquired Paul George since the Indiana Pacers has gotten better because of that acquisition?
0: Yeah, right. That's, you can't point to one. You can't. Where, and Paul George, who he's been traded for.
36: It's absurd.
0: It's insane. He's been traded for Jaylen Brown now, Shai Gilgeous-Alexander, who's the back-to-back MVP, one of the many first-round picks and a couple of pick swaps. One of those turned into J-Dub with your Oklahoma City Thunder. The guy that's, I don't know, scoring 40 points in a finals game a couple of seasons ago. Like, that guy. He was involved in one of those Paul George deals. It's insane what he's been dealt for over the years. It's crazy, but it keeps happening.
36: And it's, I don't, like, at this age, on top of it, and we haven't even mentioned the biggest albatross, and that is one of the worst sports contracts of the century, where dude is supposed to make around 51 mil this season, I think, and then 45, somewhere in that range. I don't have it directly in front of me, but it's something close to that. 2 years from now, you're paying Paul George at this point in his career, after what we've seen in Philadelphia and what we've seen or not heard on the podcast circuit, you're going to pay him that kind of money, that kind of contract. That's what you chose to inherit in order to get rid of a guy who for the first two-thirds of the season was a bona fide MVP candidate in the NBA last year.
0: I know it. And I'll see. X is funny, man. Like, NBA Twitter. I think we need to change it to NBA X, by the way. You know, it's my sidebar right there. But NBA X. I saw a couple of posts where it's like, now that the shock of Paul George getting dealt has, you know, kind of subsided, can we get back to Paul George was given the Celtics buckets last season? It's like, was he? Was he? Because I've seen him disappear many times. And more importantly, he's 36.
36: Yeah.
0: He's 36 years old. He's 6 years older than Jaylen Brown. To put that in perspective, I think of it this way. Giannis seems like he's been in the NBA forever, right, Jim Mart? He's 31.
36: Yeah.
0: Giannis is 31. Paul George is 36, just to put that in perspective. He's an old man in basketball years.
36: Yeah, he should be in Golden State.
0: Like, yeah, right.
36: That's that, because that does seem like it's kind of the retirement home of the NBA right now, even though I still think Steph's obviously got a lot left in the tank. But That's more kind of the move there. Like, I just don't understand it at all.
1: I don't either.
36: And it just, again, it creates an enemy, a bigger enemy out of a team that you already don't get along very well with, because Jaylen Brown is going to be extra motivated to humiliate you. And I think he probably already has kind of had that razor's edge because of just, it's always, we got to give this team to Tatum every single year. And I'm not even necessarily saying that's wrong. I'm just saying that Jaylen Brown is one of those dudes that thinks he's the one.
1: Yeah.
36: And that's the way he played. And he plays with this confidence and this aggression where it's just, man, you have created an absolute monstrosity that you're going to have to deal with. And I know that a lot of younger players idolize Paul George. If you hear some of these young guys coming out of the draft, they over the last like 5-6 years, who's your favorite player ever? Oh, it's Paul George. It's Paul George. You're better than Paul George. Most of the guys that have come out over the last 3-4 years are better than what Paul George is at this point in his career. This is such a weird move. Like, this is the kind of thing you would have expected the Raiders to do. Not something you would expect the Boston Celtics to do in the NBA.
0: And they mismanaged that treasure chest of picks so badly. And the latest installment, they could have had Giannis. They could have had Giannis. And they got Paul George and a couple of picks. That's unbelievable. But you brought that up where, Jaylen Brown wants to be Batman. He doesn't want to be Robin.
36: Right.
0: Which I get that. And that's why he said what he said a day after they were ousted from the playoffs, where he's like, it was my favorite season. And all of us were like, what? You just lost in the first round. You're a finals MVP. You play for the Celtics. That was your favorite season? Really? It was a jarring comment. But really what he's saying is he got a chance to be Batman. He didn't have to be Robin for most of the season with Tatum being out. That's why it was his favorite season. But, listen, I think that if you're the Celtics, you're saying it was untenable. There was no way we could go on with life having Jaylen Brown on the 2026-27 Celtics. And I just don't buy that.
36: Again, you're paying him. Like, fix it.
0: Yeah.
36: Or tell him to sit at home. Like, whatever it is, you don't have to hand him to another team in the East for a very meager return, or in some ways, I would almost say subtraction by addition.
0: Yeah.
36: In the case of the Boston Celtics.
0: Because it was such a modest haul, and there are a lot of insiders that are like, that's as good as it was going to get. I disagree. You could have gotten the equivalent, almost the exact same haul somewhere else. It wasn't like that Philly paid this huge price tag and no one else is willing to match that. You could have found a similar deal, I believe, from a lot of different places around the NBA. I get it if Philly gave up the farm to get him. They didn't. They gave up maybe a chicken and a couple eggs, and that's it. Like, everything else is intact. You couldn't have found that somewhere. You couldn't have found that from a team in the West. Nobody? Nobody willing to give you that? I can't believe that's the case at all.
36: No, I can't either. And if you hear how close they were to getting Giannis, it was just one other player that they were unwilling to part with.
0: And it's like, Ugo? We can't part with Ugo over? Really? What are we doing right now?
36: It's like,
0: now?
36: You could have had Giannis if you had parted with Ugo. Or I'll tell you what you should sign up for. Let's give up Jaylen Brown, same guy that was potentially involved in that Giannis trade where we could have gotten 31-year-old Giannis Antetokounmpo. Instead of that, how about we give you Paul George and two picks?
0: Yeah.
36: And they sign up for that move instead. Like, man, Brad Stevens has had a lot of good moments in his career. I would suggest that this was not his finest hour. I'm giving him a red card and we're not reversing it.
0: There's no reversal here. Yeah. Yeah, I hate that. Listen, he got rid of his IG and now his kids are getting harassed. I hate that part of it. People are idiots, but man, that is a brutal trade to execute. I can't believe someone as smart as Brad Stevens was like, yep, this is the path. This is what we're doing right here. Crazy to me.
36: So at the end of the first hour, Brian Noe posed a deal for me and a deal for everybody else out there as well, whether or not they would accept their hated rival winning three championships in a row if their team was guaranteed to win the next one. I have a similar thought, a similar question to pose that involves the U.S. men's national team, and we'll do that when we come back. But speaking of the World Cup, upgrade your FIFA World Cup 2026 setup. 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He's Brian Noe. I'm Jason Martin. We're in for the guys here on Two Pros and a Cup of Joe, Fox Sports Radio.
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24: 84 eastbound, dropping speed at exit 51. And after that transition onto 91, you're in good shape. No problem. 84 west, Route 2, Route 3, 5 and 15. 291 westbound, they're going to set up for the road work. Delays are on. Exit 2, right out to the Bissell Bridge, eastbound, wide open. Kelly Quinn.
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0: We're live in the Fox Sports Radio studios. Two pros and a cup of Joe. They're out today. Weird when you get that July 4th on the Saturday. Then you got to decide, are we taking the Friday as the holiday? Are we taking the Monday as a holiday? Or do we just push through?
1: And you got to push
0: not
1: through
0: take a day off.
1: Yeah, you got to push through. These weenies who complain about, oh, after the Super Bowl, I got to go to work. That's right. Suck it up. Suck it up. Get to work. Shut up. That's what I say, Jay Martin. I don't have a whole lot of empathy when it comes to that.
0: It very much sounds like that based on your tone. One group that never takes time off is DHS. Trained to push past the pain, not athletes, just people, trafficked every day right here in the United States, sometimes by someone they trusted during the World Cup. We want you to help us break the silence. 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Couldn't be a more serious subject there. And again, those guys never take a day off. They absolutely cannot. And we are so grateful for each and every one of them. At the end of the hour, you mentioned something where you said, could it be my favorite team winning the next championship and then my rival winning the next three? Would I take that deal?
1: Mm-hmm.
0: So our colleague Arnie Spanier actually posed something similar. And we did this on Saturday night, and the phone lines exploded. We won't take calls here, but you could potentially tweet. Is it still at the No Show?
1: Yeah. Oh, yeah.
0: On the X's?
1: Yep, still there.
0: Or
1: on the X.
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1: So yeah, Twitter X.
0: You can tweet him at the No Show. You can hit me up at JMAR Radio. He is Brian Noe. I am Jason Martin. I thought this was a very, very interesting hypothetical as well. Would you rather see your favorite team win a championship,
1: mm-hmm,
0: or would you rather see Team USA lift the World Cup?
1: I don't want Team USA to win another game. I just might as well hit you with this out in the open here, J-Mart. You know, that's the layup of layups for me. That's not even a question. And I could give you all my reasoning. I, you know, give you an onslaught of reasons over here. But, yeah, that's a no-brainer. I don't know. You'd have to change the question for me. Like, I don't know what the opposite would be. You know, would you?
0: Wow.
1: Would you sacrifice your team winning a championship, you know, to see Team USA lose? I'd have to think about that. I don't want them to win at all, at all. And my reasons, it's not anything against the country or I just don't want soccer to be a big deal in this country. And that,
0: yeah.
1: Like, if they have a deep run, that is not like snap your fingers. Soccer is the number one sport in this country. And all of our best athletes are flocking to soccer. No one's saying that. It's instantaneous. That is a legitimate foundation where which they can build upon. And call me like fearful. I've got anxiety about this. Like, but I want the best athletes in this country playing football and basketball. Call me crazy. I don't want soccer to be a big deal in this country. If they have a deep run, they win it all. Big deal. Huge deal. I don't want that at all. So, yeah, it, just because of that, I have to root against Team USA, and that's exactly what I'm doing.
0: So you're rooting for Belgium?
1: Go Belgium is what I say, yeah.
0: Wow. So I thought you were playing a character right there, and I thought that you were going to do this thing about, well, it's a big asterisk.
1: Oh,
0: this
1: no.
0: Team cheating with Balogun being back on the pitch tonight shouldn't be there. Trump didn't need to get involved. No.
1: No.
0: I'm glad I asked this question because that was an angle I was not anticipating.
1: Yeah.
0: Listen, I don't entirely disagree, but I will say this. You're worried about soccer, yet you're like die hard with the WNBA.
1: Yeah, well, I mean, the WNBA, I do love watch. I love basketball, J-Mart. You know that. So I watch a lot of WNBA action. It's not overtaking anything.
0: Action?
1: They can't. WNBA games, if you don't consider it action.
0: I was about to say, let's not get too ahead of our skis here.
1: I consider it action, but I get how a lot of people wouldn't. That's fine. But, I watch it a lot. It's not overtaking anything. They can't get out of their own way. They're the Dolphins of the sports world right there. They're a disaster. They don't know how to run the league at all. They don't know how to officiate the league. They don't know how to promote or protect their biggest star by far in Caitlin Clark. It's a disastrous league in terms of the way it's run. So, yeah, it's not a threat to anybody whatsoever.
0: All right, so I would actually say this to your point. I don't think soccer is going to blow up whether they won the World Cup or not, because we just saw the men's hockey team win, and everybody loved that.
1: That's hockey. Not, like, we're talking about the most popular sport in the world. That
0: is but it's
1: so
0: not
1: different.
0: Ever going to be the most popular sport here. Like, we already have other sports that we gravitate to.
1: Yeah, and that's
0: in
1: I'm not
0: country.
1: Saying. Yeah, I don't think it ever will. I agree with that. But we're talking about taking a bigger chunk of the pie, right? We're not saying it's going to be number one. We're certainly not saying it's going to be number one overnight. No one's saying that. It's think of a pie, and the slice that soccer has in this country won't even fill you up. You know, it's like maybe a morsel. It's not even a full bite right now.
0: Yeah, I agree with that.
1: But if they want it all, you're talking about a sizable chunk of the pie, way more than what it is right now. I don't want that. I'm against
0: that. I don't think it lasts, though. Even if they won, I think that would be a really cool moment in time. But I don't think that that's going to change. That's where I will disagree with the take that comes up every time the World Cup comes around, where this is going to be the time for soccer to explode in the country. No, it's not. Like, it is amongst those that were foreign born that have immigrated to the United States. And yes, there are some, you know, younger players that are joining soccer. I played for 6 years when I grew up, but I immediately went to the American sports. I found them more interesting and more entertaining. And so I'll confess something else. I bought 4 jerseys last week.
1: Wow, look at you. Okay.
0: All right. They're all fakes. I did not buy Nikes. I did not buy Adidas. I bought DH Gates. And the reason why is, actually, like, Nike is own-goaling itself right now.
1: Okay.
0: Because they did not have enough stock.
1: Yeah.
0: For the World Cup
1: that
0: they have known for 4 years was going to be in this country.
1: Ugh, not good.
0: Not to mention,
1: was that like the kits? Are they like, man, these suck? No one's buying this stuff. Is that kind of what was going on?
0: I don't think so. I mean, I think considering you've got July 4th on top of it, I mean, those red, white, and blue joints you couldn't find anywhere after a couple of days, except in like small sizes, like absolutely tiny sizes. And soccer jerseys are already made to be a lot smaller. But so I was just like, look, it's on our soil. This team's interesting. And so I grabbed 2. I grabbed a home and away, and then I grabbed a home and away Argentina. And so I looked at those, and so I'm waiting on those to arrive, and I got them from DHgate. And if you look online, DHgate, actually, they are higher rated than the Nike jerseys. The Nike jerseys are a disaster.
1: Like,
0: the stitching is a disaster.
1: No,
0: if you look
1: good
0: at all of them, the same thing was true with England last night. It looks like they have a golf ball in their shoulders because of where it is stitched. So apparently they're not good quality. You've got numbers that are rubbing off before you even put it in the wash.
1: Oh, no, that we can't have that.
0: And so I got 4 jerseys for under
1: $100, right? Yeah, I was about to say, it's got to be expensive, these Nike jerseys.
0: Oh, dude, the Nike ones are like $200. Like, it's $130 for a replica and $189, I think, for like a fan jersey or something to that degree.
1: Not good.
0: You can't even find them, and they're not good quality. And
1: did you go with Messi for Argentina? You went with Messi jerseys?
0: Yeah, I did. I mean, like, look, if you're the greatest player of all time, arguably, right? Like, and I like Argentina anyway. So, you know,
1: you
0: if I'm rooting in the world, I'm probably going to be rooting for them.
1: Yeah.
0: So, yeah, it just felt like a no-brainer. It's, you know, likely his last World Cup, and, you know, all of those kinds of things kind of play into it. And the kits are sick, too. But either way, like, never bought soccer jerseys, bought these, got them for under $100, and apparently they are better quality, and everybody is saying this, that these are better than the genuine ones, and this is also true among other sports now. So we are seeing a big-time degradation, apparently, in jersey title. But I don't think soccer explodes. But the bigger point, I think, was, would you take your team or would you take the U.S. men's national team? And I think the novelty of it is why you might take – I took the World Cup, and that was because I have lived through championships for all of the franchises that I like.
1: Oh, man. Yeah.
0: The Dolphins, 72, you're old, but you're not that old.
1: Right.
0: You've never seen that happen before. So the novelty exists for both, and so I would take the Dolphins a million times at that point. For me, this is not supposed to happen. Like, 2 years ago, this team was, are they even going to qualify? Was what it was being talked about. And now you're looking at them. And look, by the way, don't want to spoil this and don't want to bring it down, they're not going to win the World Cup.
1: No way. Forget it.
0: If they get by today, that's probably going to be it.
1: Yeah.
0: But it's still like it's been fun to kind of see them be half decent, even be like relevant and be fun to watch and have some personality and be rootable and all of this kind of thing. I do think that it does feel like you're seeing Haley's Comet, because even if they were to be good this time, I don't know that that would ever translate again. It would just be lightning in a bottle, it would feel like. So I think that's what it is. If you've never seen your team win, you're going to pick your team. If you have, then maybe you've gotten kind of fat and happy and complacent. And so then you want to see the thing that you've never seen before.
1: Oh, man. It's like I hate being a hater on this. I'm destroying this question. It's a good question, but I don't think it's been fun at all. I think it's been nauseating. I hate them. I can't stand their squad, man. And it's also, it's not just them. It's the conversations that come from it. I'm just over it, J-Mart. If they lose 22-0 today, I would be the happiest man on planet Earth. I think their manager is a jackass, Mauricio Pochettino. Some of his comments and his takes are freaking brutal when he's talking about, oh, U.S. soccer players, they've been complacent because we don't have relegation. It's like, no, idiot, we don't have our best athletes playing soccer. It really is that simple. And we don't have relegation in anything in this country. You think everybody's just skipping along like, we went 3-14 in the NFL. Oh, well, you know, we don't have relegation. We're good to go. Like, that's not how it works. It's just such a dumb take. And then I don't like when he said we reward losing in this country. It's like you get so much trash talked about you if you lose. Like Wemby's from France, but he plays an American sport. Did Wemby get a bunch of flowers after losing the finals to the Knicks? All we did was talk trash about the guy. It's like, yeah, you get a draft pick if you lose the most. That's it. Charles Barkley gets reminded he hasn't won a title every other telecast he's on Inside the NBA. Yeah. We crush you if you lose. So I don't like some of his stupid takes. I hate the conversation too, J-Mart, of, hey, could Team USA win it all this year? And then Zlatan's got to sit there and be like, yeah. And then it leads to all, they can. I could bump into Dua Lipa after the show. I could. I'm not gonna. So, like, this conversation of could Team USA win it all, they've won two games in this World Cup in a row for the first time since 1930. And they're going to win it all. They're going to win five knockout games in a row. It's like, get out of here. I'm so over it, man. I hope this is a question. Whether they get rolled 22-0, and there's value with that, or like a Croatia thing here, right? Picture this, where they score the equalizer at the end of stoppage time, and it's like, this is amazing. It's the new life, extra time. Here we come, and they're like, nah, Pulisic's shoelace was offside right there. No goal. I'm torn. I don't know how I want them to lose, but I definitely want them to lose, J-Mart.
0: Well, if they lose where it creates content, that would be better for people in sports media, right?
1: That's true. We root for us on this one, no doubt. But so I also think – go ahead, J-Mart.
0: I was going to say, I was thinking about just the recovery for Team USA right now, because you've just left them bloodied on the map. Like UFC 250 in front of the White House.
1: And I dropped the people's elbow. I put them in the Steiner recliner.
0: Capitalism
1: I did everything.
0: Just died. Like communism just reigned.

0: hour.
1: You're right about that. But think about this. And hear what I'm saying. I'm not saying soccer is going to be exactly like IU football. But IU football was a doormat forever, J. Mart. They were the losingest program in FBS history. They lost the most. And they got Kurt Cignetti over there. And the first year, they went 11-2. They had a really successful year. It wasn't a championship year. They made it to the playoff, and my Irish smacked them around. Right? They were one and done. But it was a foundation. It was a solid foundation from which they could grow the program. They had something to build upon. And then they landed Fernando Mendoza, who almost went to Georgia, by the way.
0: Yeah.
1: If they don't have that solid season, he's not going to IU. But they had a foundation. They built upon it. And then, boom, they took off. Undefeated national champions, storybook, movie-like
2: season. Was that sickening for you as a Notre Dame fan?
1: No, not at all. I was totally fine with it. Yeah, no issue with it whatsoever. But I'm not saying soccer would be the same thing, but if they have this deep run and they pull it, whatever the equivalent of an 11-2 IU season, the first under Cignetti, if they do that, that's a foundation from which they can build upon. And I'm not saying the next World Cup, then they win it all. I think we're far away from that. But it's a foundation. And when you can build and you have a solid place from which you can grow, that's what I'm talking about. And I think you have to take into account how much bigger it would grow game by game. They win today. We're talking 30 million viewers for tonight's action. I believe we're going to get there. Let's say they face Spain the next round or Portugal. It's mammoth how much it would grow and grow and they're facing France on the way to Argentina. Are you kidding me? J. Mart, it would be mammoth if they were able to do that. So, yeah, you're talking Foundation City. Sorry, I don't want soccer to be a big deal in this country. I don't want our best athletes, some of them, not all of them, some of them going and playing soccer. I just don't want it. Call me crazy. I don't want that.
2: MLS just taking it right now from Brian Noe.
1: Man.
2: Are you okay with the MLS existing or no?
1: I'm good that it's on Apple and no one watches. That's perfect for me.
2: Okay. I wish the WNBA was there.
1: I would get Apple Plus if it were. Yeah, I'm not doing it for MLS, no.
2: All right. So that was not what I was anticipating.
1: Sorry.
2: No, it's good cut. It is very interesting. I just did not see it coming.
1: Yeah.
2: We're going to let him go simmer down in the steam room for a couple of minutes here, and we'll be back on the other side. So every sports season is built on preparation, studying the trends, making the necessary adjustments to reach the ultimate goal, investing. 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He's Brian Noe. I'm Jason Martin in for the guys here on Fox Sports Radio.
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7: 84 East and West, you're doing okay. A little hold up here on that eastbound ramp to exit 51. 91 North and South, you're doing fine. 44 Albany Avenue in good shape. 291 Westbound, you get the jam where the road work is on the Bissell Bridge. Eastbound, not a problem between 91 and getting down to 84. Route 9, you're good. Kelly Quinn.
4: Trouble.

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1: America.
0: Of our great country. Brian, no, I'm not sure he would agree that it's a great country.
2: No, stop it. Stop it now. It's an amazing country. I love it. I'm proud to be an American.
0: Just want to see Team USA lose.
2: I just want to see Team USA get obliterated. Cuz. Because I don't want soccer to be a bigger deal than it is in this country.
0: I don't think you're in danger of that. I still don't think I think there's a ceiling, and it's still always going to be a relatively low ceiling. But I will say this.
2: Okay.
0: You're going to agree with this, and you're probably even going to applaud. What the U.S. has done so far is fool's gold. Because they have not played against anybody better than them.
2: Big step up in competition here tonight, J. Martin.
0: Yeah, I mean, it goes from number 67 in the world, which is who they faced in the first round of the knockout round, and number 8 in the world. And before that, they were playing teams that they should dominate. Now, I will say this. They put up 4 goals on Paraguay, and then you saw France have to get a penalty kick from Mbappe to get 1 on them.
2: Yep.
0: In the last round, and that was true in the game before that as well. Like, they've been kind of pesky, and the U.S. was able to dominate them. Still, however, I still think it's just like, hey, we're good at soccer now. Slow down. Like, I do think that this team is much more competent and better, but at the same time, I don't know that I would say that you are good at it yet. Like, if we get a couple of more wins, then maybe we can start to have a conversation about, hey, you know what? This team actually is pretty good. This team is rootable. It's very rootable for the country because you do feel like that they're representing your country pretty effectively and pretty well. But I do think that realism needs to, like, we don't need to wrap ourselves so far into the flag that we start to make fools of ourselves. We're way too early to start talking about this thing as if, hey man, it's a done deal. We're now one of the best in the world. So, no, I would not say that.
2: Right. It would be like a college football thing almost. Take a team that's been a doormat forever, and they won a couple of non-conference games against some, you know, run-of-the-mill teams. And it's like, hey, we're good now, right? It's like, no, there's a lot more that needs to be proven to really say that accurately, to your point. And it's like, look, Team USA, they're still fully capable of beating Belgium. We're not saying they aren't. And the rankings aren't everything because, look, Norway, in the updated rankings, they're 31st. They just beat Brazil, who's ranked 6th, you know? Yep. So it's not that far of a cry if you're just looking at the rankings for Team USA to beat Belgium. We're not saying they can't. It's just it's a step up in competition. You're talking about a top 10 team compared to Bosnia, who was in the 60s, making their debut in a knockout stage game. Like, they never had one before facing Team USA. So, it is a big step up in competition. And the history that you have also, right, where you're fighting against that as well. I think Team USA, again, I'm not trying to harp on it, but it's like the IU football comparison. What hurt IU for so long is they didn't get the best recruits, and they had a long history of losing. That's exactly what the U.S. men's national team is dealing with. We don't have our best athletes playing soccer, and it's been a long history of losing and losing. You got to believe that you can win, and you're starting to see this team believe. Now we'll see if they can win against better competition, but that's what's plagued them for the longest, and those are two really high hurdles that you got to jump over on top of facing top 10 teams from here on out. If they beat Belgium, they're facing one of the two top 5 teams in Portugal or Spain. So it's just going to get tougher from here on out.
0: Yeah, it definitely is. But I'll tell you this, and you're not going to like this based on your feelings.
2: Okay. I'm open-minded, though, J-Mart. I'm open-minded to what you got to sell here.
0: This has been the year of the weird championship.
2: It has.
0: You had U.S. winning in hockey, right, which most of the world probably didn't see that one coming.
2: Our Knicks.
0: The Knicks.
2: Yep.
0: Indiana. Another one that you weren't really anticipating.
2: Oh, yeah, absolutely. Yeah, IU football,
0: going into the year. First Big Ten college basketball title in a lot of years. I think it was the Mateen Cleaves, Mo Pete Michigan State team was the last one, and that was around the turn of the century for Izzo.
2: Yep.
0: And then Dusty May wins, and then, of course, hits the Dusty Trail and goes to Dallas, which is a very interesting topic about why anybody wants to coach in college anymore. But this is the year, right? This is a year where teams are winning that maybe you didn't see coming, or teams that haven't won in a very, very long time.
2: So you're telling me
0: this would be a totally different level, though.
2: Yeah, it would. Oh, gosh, yeah. Totally different. Yeah, look at the path from here on out. Most of the toughest path is, well, obviously Belgium. Then it's Spain. Then it's France. Then it's Argentina. Like, good luck with all of it. Now, to your point, because it's been such a wacky sports year, who knows? Maybe France gets upset. Maybe Argentina doesn't. Who knows how it shakes out? But it would take an act of the planets aligning and, you know, all kinds of heavenly soccer influence for that to happen.
0: It would take an act of President Trump.
2: Right, well, that too, but there's nothing
0: America,
2: wrong
0: baby.
2: With saying, I know people have pride and they want to see Team USA win. There's nothing wrong with saying, we're not there yet. We're just not ready. It's not hate. It's the reality. And it's going to bear out. It just, they're not winning at all, J-Mart. It's just not happening. We're not there yet. We're not ready. It's like the Spurs. You got to be able to walk before you run. Team USA is in its crawling stage. They're not going from crawling to sprinting. 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
9: Heavy rain at times today with a flood watch. Hi, everybody. Welcome to Monday. I'm News Z Chief Meteorologist Gil Simmons. Remember that saying, turn around, don't drown, don't drive through any flooded areas. Heavy rain at times, windy 65 to 70, tapering tomorrow. Get an update on the News 8 app.
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23: For England, in a Saturday quarterfinal in Miami, Norway eliminated Brazil 2-1 with two late goals from Erling Haaland. American star Flo Balogun will play Monday night after FIFA suspended his red card. The Americans play Belgium in Seattle. Also Monday, it's Spain against Portugal in Dallas, and Cristiano Ronaldo of Portugal confirmed this is his final World Cup. He's 41. Naomi Osaka upset number one Aryna Sabalenka at Wimbledon in the fourth round. The Sunday night NASCAR event at Chicago went to Chase Briscoe. Christopher Bell finished second. Baseball, Padres over the Dodgers 5-2. I'm Steve DeSager.
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2: Oh, what is going on? Happy Monday to you. Hope your 4th of July weekend was fantastic. 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All right, J. Mart, so Balogun can play for Team USA, and it seems like the world is ticked off about it. Not happy whatsoever with this ruling. And it is shady. Can we admit that? It is so shady. President Trump gets involved. He's like, hey, President of FIFA, you know, can you look at this again? A little closer, buddy, like real close. Could you do that? And all of a sudden, the FIFA is just like, we're going to suspend this suspension. I know you can suspend a suspension. That's what they just did. So Balogun's good to go. Your thoughts on that? What do you think? We're on the same page on this one, right? I think it's the right result because it shouldn't have been a red card in the first place. It's just a goofy path to get there, right? Are we on the same page on that one?
0: Yeah, absolutely. I mean, I think that one of the things that made it worse, at least if you wanted to try and look at it from the American perspective and the fan perspective, is it felt like if you go back and look at Messi earlier in the tournament,
2: he had
0: a similar situation.
2: Very similar.
0: Where the tackle looked worse and there was no red card given. And this referee that gave the red card has been kind of notorious throughout his international career for giving unwarranted red cards on top of that. And so, like, you look at that and you're just like, first off, it didn't look like something that should have generated a red card. I didn't think Balogun was out there, you know, headhunting or trying to take anybody down. It was just during the flow of the game, his cleat came down on the back of the calf. And so you didn't like the call. It didn't look good, especially coming from the American sporting landscape and the way we generally look at fouls or penalties in football, American football, or anything to that degree. So you didn't like it from there. And so you were hoping that maybe FIFA would look at this after the fact, and then maybe they would rescind the red card or suspend it to where he could play. And you heard Balogun and Team USA say, yeah, you know, we're not going to appeal this. We're just going to accept it, and we're going to move on from it. Mm-hmm. And then you find out, whenever you found out, for me it was kind of primetime hours last night, that Balogun was actually eligible. You said, okay, all right, well, FIFA made the decision. And then you find out the way it happened.
2: Mm-hmm.
0: And even if you agree with the decision, the problem is just how it will be perceived and how it will be used by American political opponents, as well as just Trump's political opponents, to try and now cast aspersions on everything this team has done. And it sort of overshadows the moment itself. Like, I think it's ridiculous to then say, yeah, you shouldn't play him because he shouldn't have. That's, this shouldn't have happened. Crazy. So no. You sit him. Nobody's going to do that.
2: No.
0: He should play. He will play. And it's ridiculous to assume otherwise for the op standpoint, because the biggest thing is, if you hate America, if you're not a fan of the country and you're out there and you're wringing your hands about this and you're super upset about it, then playing him or not playing him is not going to change that. They're not going to all of a sudden give you a bunch of credit.
2: Right. Right. Yeah.
0: Because of that. So don't do this optical illusion thing that's not going to work anyway. Like, you're not going to be able to win the PR battle.
2: Right.
0: So you just play him and you go ahead and you try to win this thing. So it's just the fact that it had to rise to this level and that this becomes the overarching storyline going into the game, that's a bit unfortunate.
2: It is, but, you know, what's funny to your point is, even if Team USA didn't play Balogun,
0: right,
2: which is silly, they're going to play him, but let's just say they don't and they won, you still wouldn't be able to please anyone.
0: That's
2: right. You still would have people complain like, he never should have been eligible. That was BS. It's like, hey, footnote, he didn't even play. They still would be ticked off. I guarantee that would be the case.
0: He shouldn't have been allowed anywhere near the pitch.
2: Like, right.
0: He shouldn't have even been allowed in the state.
2: Yeah, he warmed up. He warmed up. That was ridiculous. I can't believe they did that. Okay, so the reaction here, we go piece by piece, as my guy Denzel said in Man on Fire. Love that. How about Norway's head coach? Now, I have no chance of pronouncing this dude's name.
0: Don't try.
2: No one knows it anyway, so I'm not going to try. But I love the reaction from Norway's head coach, right? Norway just took down Brazil. What do they care? Well, Norway's coach has an opinion on Balogun being allowed to play. Here you go.
1: Bad decision that will hurt the World Cup. And I feel also sorry for the United States, because if they win, it will always be that will hang in the balance of it. So not good for the sport, bad decision by FIFA.
2: Man, how about that? Five bads in a row right there, Jim.
0: Yeah, good for you, man. Shut up. Like,
2: yeah,
0: I'm glad you got
2: feeling that.
0: Congrats on the win over Brazil and for Holland and doing all the stuff that he is doing. Just incredible. Dude's a mutant. But hush, man. Like, this, like, ugly Europeans, let's find a way to hate on America throughout this whole kind of thing. Bad. It will put a stain on this World Cup. Dude, FIFA put a stain on the entire sport decades ago.
2: Yeah,
0: like, FIFA's
2: sure.
0: The most corrupt international sports organization maybe ever. Like, it's incredible the amount of scandal that they've been involved with. So you can take that and shove it.
2: Yeah, it's I can use this soundbite for any failed bets, though. That's the good piece of news right here. It'd be like, oh, man, I had the Wings tempo over last night. Brutal.
1: Bad decision.
2: Right. So we can have some fun with that. But
0: you're right on that, man. Yeah. Everything can be content. Like, everything good or bad becomes content in this industry.
2: That's right. This is Belgium's head coach, Rudy Garcia, what he thought about the red card ban being lifted.
3: À l'époque, dans les bureaux de la FIFA, le 5 juillet correspondait au 1er avril en Europe. C'était une découverte pour moi.
2: Now, if your Belgian is a little rusty, I happen to be fluent in Belgian right here, Jamar. I don't know if you knew that about me, but this is what he said. He said, I didn't know that at the FIFA World Cup, the 5th of July is now April 1st, and that it's April Fools. That's what Rudy Garcia from Belgium is saying about this ban being lifted. He's like, this is an April Fool's Day joke. What are we doing right here? That's his thought on the whole thing. What do you think about that?
0: Again, stuff it. Like, go beat them. You should beat them, right? Because you're the number 8 team in the world. Let's forget about the fact that you struggled with Senegal in the last round, but it's America. They're not good at soccer anyway. So, yeah, give them their best player, and we'll still – you said that earlier. You said that in the first hour. It's like, we'll still – yeah, I'm glad he's playing because he's going to have a front row seat to this 10-0 thrashing that we're about to give them. Like, just do that. That's the optical win. Just say, yeah, we want their best. I'm glad he's eligible. Like, you don't even have to comment on the card or – anything else, just be like, I wanted to play them at full strength anyway. It's going to be a great environment, and I'm glad that we've got this challenge, and we're going to live up to it, and the U.S. is going to realize that Flo Balogun is not going to make the difference between the U.S. or Belgium winning this game.
2: Right. That I would have loved that response so much more. Belgium's response was they were astonished that the ban was lifted and that they are investigating all potential options. It's like, what? I would love for them to go straight pro wrestling and just, you know, they're not going to do that. They're not going to call them out and give them bulletin board material and be like, good, we're going to still thrash them. How about that? But just say, good, we want Team USA at full strength, right? Like, if we're fortunate enough to win, we don't want any excuses, you know, if Balogun can't play. So this is good. I would have much preferred that than what they gave us. Hey, train to push past the pain, not athletes, just people, trafficked every day right here in the United States, sometimes by someone they trusted. During the World Cup, help us break the silence. Visit bluecampaign.gov/World Cup to learn more. All right, we get more reaction here. Now, we'll get you a couple that you'll agree with, I think, J-Mart. We've got Mauricio, our guy, Mauricio Pochettino.
0: Not your guy.
2: Not my guy, but Team USA's guy. He's got these brain-dead theories about, you know, we reward losers in this country, and Team USA, their soccer players have been complacent because we don't have relegation. He's not my guy, but he's got a couple of things to say about this. First off, the punishment, right? It's a decent take by Mauricio. Check it out.
4: We were punished enough against Bosnia-Herzegovina to play with 10 men, 30 minutes, in a decision that was complete unfair.
2: I totally agree with that. It shouldn't have been a red card to begin with. They were down a man against Bosnia, still outscored them within that time frame, still outscored them 1-0 when they were down a man. So that was a heavy enough punishment for what the crime was. I totally agree with that.
0: Yeah, I mean, I do too, other than, except for the fact that that's the way that the red card always has been, right? Like, it's not as if the U.S. was uniquely penalized by Balogun potentially missing or almost assuredly missing that next matchup. So what he's saying is, like, we were penalized enough. Well, that's true for probably a lot of red cards throughout the history of soccer. You would have the coaches saying that. Now, I'm not saying that he's wrong to say it. I'm just saying that that's a bit selective.
2: Like, well, it could be.
0: The red card shouldn't have happened, but that's the general penalty.
2: It is a red card. But it's, this would be, I don't know. Let's put it in NBA terms. Right, where it's a bit of a hard foul, and you're like, okay, at most that's a flagrant one. And the refs review it, and they're like, flagrant two, ejected. And we're like, what? You know, like that's my thinking, is that's a yellow card all day.
0: I think almost got that with Wemby.
2: Yeah. Yeah, yeah, a little bit. Like, well, they treated Wemby with – this is sort of like Wemby-ish.
0: Like, yeah, that's what I'm saying. Yeah,
2: yeah, yeah. They're just trying to get the best out there, and they're, you know, just, you know, just kind of looking the other way, and, you know, we'll let Wemby push Brunson in the head. You know, that's not a flagrant, is it? Yeah, it's a definition of a flagrant. But we get back to Mauricio. I thought a pretty good take here as well. What do you think about this? The future, the precedent this sets going forward.
4: That is a decision from the FIFA that with the evidence that happened before. You can find, it's not too many time ago, you can find some situation that happened the same that. And that, for me, is very good for football, is to celebrate. Because if some, in the next game, or the game that they are playing now, and some unfair thing happen, you have the possibility to go and to reverse the decision.
2: That makes sense, right? If this is a heavy-handed red card, and it really shouldn't have been a red card in the first place, it can be reversed. I mean, the rest of that Team USA benefits from this. The rest of the world is looking at this and saying, this is straight BS. So I know they don't agree with Mauricio, but I agree with the point. I mean, like, just put it in general terms. If it's a heavy-handed red card that should have never been given out in the first place, I think it makes more sense to lift a ban going forward. I totally agree with this.
0: Yeah, no, man, I'm with you on that. Again, the precedent was set with Portugal earlier in this World Cup.
2: Right, Ronaldo.
0: I mean, this has already happened in this very same World Cup because, I mean, Cristiano Ronaldo in his last World Cup at age 41, they're not going to just keep him off unless it's something super egregious. So in this case, I agree. I think that it's like a bad targeting foul happens in college football, a bad targeting penalty, and so dude gets ejected, and then you go back and you're just, it's an awful, awful, awful call. Like, it's just, you look at it and you know this, it was not intentional. It wasn't even dangerous. In fact, I don't even think he led with the crown of his head.
2: Right.
0: And basically, right, at that point in time, it's, but we're actually still going to hold him out, or you have an option at that point to actually say, I think we actually need to change this. That's the problem with targeting, is it's so, it's all or nothing. There's no nuance to it. Yeah. There's no degrees of that. Right. It's kind of the same thing here. When you get a red card, there's no degrees. But then after the fact, if the NBA made a bad call that cost a team a game, for example, they come back in the next game and they say, you know what? That call stands, and we're also going to make three more bad ones in this game against the exact same team. It's just, what are we doing continuing to penalize in a situation where the penalty itself seems outlandish?
2: Now, this is the last one from Mauricio. So I think he was on a roll. The first couple of points I agreed with. But this one, J-Mart, this is a bad one. Here you go.
4: Decision that came from the VAR for a situation that are slow motion, that never is the reality of what happened on the pitch.
2: Okay, so he's saying the slow motion replay is not the reality of what happened. It's like, that's exactly the reality of what happened. Now, I'll grade on a curve. Like, this is not his language, right? And I totally can appreciate that. It's hard to find the right words. I think what he's saying, J-Mart, or attempting to say, is the replay, the slow motion, looks worse than it actually is. If you slow it down frame by frame, it looks like, holy cow,
0: man. Oh, yeah, it's always worse, yeah.
2: Brutal. I think that's what he's going for. But if you tell me the slow motion replay is not the reality of what happened, that's just a bad take, right? It's exactly what happened. I could see if it's like, hey, let's see the replay over here, and it's, you know, like a deer walking across a field somewhere, and they're like, wait, this isn't the right, that's not representative of what happened. Okay, fine, it's the wrong clip, but the slow motion replay is the reality of what happened. It's just, I think he's saying it looked worse than it really was. I think that is what
0: again,
2: he's going
0: like
2: for,
0: if you watch that at game speed, you don't notice the just kind of how gross it actually is.
2: Yeah,
0: and it's not that it was, again, malicious. It's just that looks painful. It looks dangerous. It's a cleat going down the back of somebody's calf. Like, that's painful. Like, that looks terrible. If you watch that in real time, you don't notice anything except that was just a tackle.
2: Right.
0: So definitely slowing something down in a case like that, or in most cases, makes things look worse because you see all these details. But I'm not sure that that's the spirit, right? I don't know that the spirit of calling fouls should be based on let's slow down time so much that we sort of just lose the focus. And then, like, what is, if you can't see it in real time, how bad could it possibly have been in the flow of the game?
2: Right. Yeah. I picture some, you know, Caitlin Clark haters out there like, yeah, that's why the league overreacted. It's because of, like, the freeze frame and the slow motion. It's like, that's textbook flagrant, too. I don't know what to tell you without getting into the whole Alyssa Thomas and retrying everything. Like, that's a flagrant, too. It was a knee. And then a fist to the throat. Like, that's a flagrant two all day. I don't know what to tell you, but, you know, not to get into that whole thing. And hopefully it's blown over and no athlete gets, you know, a bunch of hate and death threats. And nobody deserves that. It's insane, that whole thing. But I just think sometimes the people can overreact to the slow motion replay in terms of, like, let's absolve all fault whatsoever here, and that's the thing. But with the Bolligan thing, I just don't think it deserves a red card from the get-go. Now, the last thing, and there's no audio of this, but I find this interesting, J-Mart, is Pochettino, he was asked on Sunday if he was in favor of politicians lobbying FIFA over specific decisions and asking them to be reviewed. I don't think Pochettino knows that's what President Trump did. Because his quote was,
0: he probably does now.
2: Yeah, he's like, no, we cannot mix that. We cannot mix that. Bolligan is a decision from FIFA with the evidence that happened before. So he's dead set against any political influence. It's like, dude, that's why he's able to play, basically. Like, I don't know that he's even aware at the time that's what happened.
0: Yeah, oh, man. Yeah, so I agree with him, right? Because there's just the perception of impropriety or just kind of leverage that you don't feel like it kind of feels unseemly. It just feels like, well, I don't know about this. Like, this feels a little sideways. At the same time, it may be the thing, right? This may be the thing that got Bolligan back in here. And since you thought the red card was undeserved, you're kind of like, you know, other countries would probably try to pull this too. But, yeah, we don't need our politicians involved in our sports. That's for sure.
2: Yeah, yeah. It was just funny timing because it's like you absolutely benefited from exactly that. And he's like, no, we cannot mix. We cannot mix. It's like, I don't think Bolligan's suiting up if we don't have any political, you know, influence on this one. But, hey, it's the whole thing stinks, but it's a winding road, and he's on the field, which I think he should be. In this match against Belgium, it's just we took a weird, weird path to get there. Hey, for the ones who get it done, Grainger offers access to over a million products and the scale to deliver when and where you need them. The right tools and supplies are never far away. 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All right, he's Jason Martin. I'm Brian Noe. We are in for two pros and a cup of Joe. Coming up next, J-Mart, we've got drama. And this guy isn't even on the team yet. This is breaking new ground. We'll have details for that for you right around the corner. Keep it locked right here on Fox Sports Radio. 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
33: 291 westbound, that bridge repair road work in gear here as you're working your way from exit 2 right into the Bissell Bridge. Eastbound on 291, pretty good. From 91 all the way to 84. 91 southbound, slowing it down. Exit 33, now Route 2 westbound, pretty loaded here. Exit 1D into 84 and 84 eastbound, just pockets around exit 46. Downtown, some light volume forming in through the city. Kelly Quinn.
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2: It is Fox Sports Radio. He's Jason Martin. I'm Brian Noe. 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The crown is yours. Alrighty, so we've got new ground over here, J-Mart. We've got drama, and this guy isn't even on his potential new team yet. I don't think we've ever had this before in NFL history. I'd be surprised if we do. So Brandon Ayuk,
1: yep,
2: still currently with the 49ers. He's got a new video. Another one. He's the DJ Khaled of videos over here. Trying to force his way out of San Francisco, but the problem is we've got drama on his potential new team yet that he's not even on yet. This is crazy. So this is the latest on IG, Brandon Ayuk. He's calling out Jaden Daniels. So Jaden Daniels is the Washington Commanders quarterback. Ayuk wants to play for the Washington Commanders. He was college teammates with Jaden Daniels at Arizona State, right? And now he's calling out five, right? That's the number of Jaden Daniels. And listen to this. This is, again, he's not even on the Commanders yet, and we already have Commanders drama. This is amazing. Here's Brandon Ayuk.
3: Five, don't text me. Talking about something. You on my team now. You follow my rules. Boy, I'm a grown-ass man, boy. You gonna have to start running behind your mama, and I might believe what you're talking about. But until then,
2: we've broken new ground here, have we not? He's calling out Jaden Daniels for texting him, and he's not even there yet. What are we doing, J-Mart?
1: Can I ask you a question? Like, did Jaden Daniels really tweet or really text him that?
2: I don't know.
1: That would be my question. Like, his friend, the dude he played in college with.
2: Right.
1: That's the way Jaden Daniels is going to come at Brandon Ayuk. Now, what Ayuk said is just ridiculous. Just like, man, you're not good enough to run your mouth like that. Like,
2: right.
1: At that point, if I'm Washington, do we really need this guy? Do we really want to bring this in right now?
2: And even if you have a problem with it, you don't handle it that way, right?
1: No,
2: you don't,
1: absolutely
2: not. You're not even there yet, and you're already dramatic. It's drama already. But
1: do you believe that Jaden Daniels actually sent that?
2: I just don't know that he could make that up out of thin air. You know, could he make that up out of thin air? Why would you do that?
1: Well, why would Jaden Daniels say that, though? Like, why would he send something that, like, hey, this is my team, you're going to follow my rule? He would say that? Like, what's the context before he said that? What led to him saying that?
2: Right, sure. Yeah, and that listen, that might be how Ayuk took it. Doesn't mean that that's how Daniels delivered it. Look, man,
1: does this dude really want to play? Are we sure Brandon Ayuk wants to be in the NFL?
2: He's not acting like he does. I don't get. It's just like, bro, man, I just picture,
1: you don't have to talk. Like you don't have to say anything. Like
2: he's
1: even if
2: you're
1: upset, plug in the PS5.
2: Yeah,
1: just cool out. Just stay at home and don't say anything.
2: You got to have a business partner somewhere that's just like, dude, you're killing us right now. What? Like, stop. Stop with the videos, please. It's just
1: bad,
2: not good.
1: Bad, not bad, good. Bad, good. Bad.
2: It's just not good business, right? That's it. Like, no one's taking it further than that. I picture it like this, J-Mart, this is as close to a job interview as you're going to get, right? And you don't act like this in a job interview.
1: No.
2: They're going to be like, why are we signing up for this exactly? So it's just, he's not doing himself any favors putting video after video after video out like this, calling John Lynch what he called John Lynch. And
1: John Lynch came to his house.
2: And, yeah. He's,
1: yeah. Somebody tell him to just back away from the phone. Just
2: put the phone down,
1: man.
2: Yeah, put the phone down. I'm with you on that. It's not helping out. By the way, we've got more soccer news here, J-Mart.
1: Oh, no.
2: Balogun still in uniform. That's good. We haven't had a reversal of the reversal, so that's good. How about Cristiano Ronaldo?
1: Yeah.
2: He's announcing, not a big shock, that this will be his last World Cup. He's 41 years old. He'd be 45 for the next World Cup, and he made history. He's the first player to score in 6 different FIFA World Cup tournaments. So we didn't foresee a 7th, but he made it official before playing Spain. Kind of interesting timing that he would throw it out there like, this will be my last, just so you guys know. It's like, we knew that, but thanks for making it official, I guess, right? That's where we're at. How about this? Ronaldo, the most followed human on Instagram, over 671 million followers. He only trails the official Instagram account in total followers. That's it. The most followed human. It's crazy. They did something with the NFL. We know how insanely popular the NFL is in this country, right, J-Mart? We know that.
1: Yes.
2: If you put, it was insane. It was every NFL team's account together, all the followers from every NFL team's account, the official NFL account, the top 10 most popular players in terms of social media presence on IG. The list might be even further than just the top 10. That's still not even enough to overtake Cristiano Ronaldo. It might only be a fraction of Ronaldo. It's insane how globally popular this guy is. He's just on a different planet in terms of popularity.
1: Yeah, it's interesting, this last kind of the discourse surrounding Portugal, though, where I saw just a ton of commentary during that game, during their last round game, which was a great matchup, where they need to get Ronaldo off there. They're better without him. They need to stop kowtowing to him. They play better without him, even though, you know, he had that one goal that was called back, and then he had the, I guess it was a penalty kick that he was able to make as well. And they're still wanting to turn the page. You know what it feels like? It feels like LeBron James to me. It feels like go away. It's kind of a lot of the feeling, even though I don't know that that's globally how everybody sees it, but it does seem like a lot of folks coming out of the woodwork to just say Portugal needs to stop this and get Ronaldo out of there so that they can actually advance, even though I think they're done today anyway.
2: Yeah. Okay. Are you a tennis guy at all, J-Mart?
1: Oh, yeah. I mean, that's what I lettered in high school.
2: Okay. So, big tennis guy. Good.
1: Yeah.
2: I want to make a tennis comparison with soccer. I didn't know I was ever going to do this, but here we are. But I was just thinking about Erling Haaland, and he did his thing again, man. 2 goals for Norway as they beat Brazil. This is Norway's first ever trip to the World Cup quarterfinals. So, as I call it, the Elite Eight. I just use basketball terms for every. I get so confused with quarterfinals, semifinals. We're in the round of. I just use basketball terms, J-Mart, to make it simple. They're in the Elite Eight for the first time, Norway. But I think that. I think Messi is more like Federer, right? With the precision and all.
1: Yeah.
2: I think Haaland is like Nadal. Just the power. Like, we're not used to seeing that amount of physicality in soccer, but Haaland is tremendous, man, and he makes the physicality aspect work. You just normally don't see that on the pitch, but he's that guy, man. When he was breaking toward the goal for one of those attempts yesterday, it looked like an NFL running back just like running through dudes. I'm like, this is uncommon in soccer, man, but he's more like the power of Nadal than anything else, or like an NFL running back at times.
1: Well, I was going to say something like Messi is more Mahomes, and Haaland is more Josh Allen.
2: Okay. Yeah, all right. That works too. Yeah, I could buy that.
1: Holland is it just looks different.
2: It does.
1: It shouldn't be like you watch that. You're just that dude should not be doing the things that he's doing on a regular basis. But more power to him. Like that's what is that? Probably the biggest win in Norway soccer history.
2: Oh, absolutely.
1: Beating a top five Brazil team and ending Neymar's career.
2: Yeah, I know it. Yeah. And Neymar, same thing, right? The weird I don't think he got tripped up. I don't believe so. I can't remember off the top of my head. I just think it was one of his teammates, and he took the penalty kick. I still can't believe that's the way they do it, man. It's wild to me. But here we are in soccer. Am I crazy for thinking that? If one dude gets tripped in the box, whoever that is, he should be taking the penalty kick, should he not?
1: I 100% agree. I don't think you should be able to pick your best striker in that moment or your best shot maker to go out there and do that. I do think it should be because, again, like imagine if you applied that to other sports and you did that in basketball, then you wouldn't have that hack-a-shack philosophy because you hack-a-shack.

0: 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All right, he's Jason Martin. I'm Brian Noe. We're in for two pros and a cup of Joe. Coming up next, this is an absolute tearjerker of a story. And J-Mart, we have official predictions before we get on out of here. How many goals am I giving Belgium? That's the only thing I got to consider. Carry the one. Carry. All right. We'll figure it out. That's coming up right around the corner. Hang with us right here on Fox Sports Radio. 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
9: Well, we get that bridge repair going on, 291 westbound, and big delays behind it. Exit 2 right into it. Eastbound, you're doing all right from 91 down to 84. 84 east and west, thinning out through the Bulkley Bridge. Although you get a little traffic, it's going away. Route 2 westbound, dropping speed. Exit 1D into 84 downtown, Market, Main. A lot of company here, Columbus Boulevard. Rolling fine on Route 9 and 72. Kelly Quinn.
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0: Star Kylian Mbappe scoring his 19th career World Cup goal.
1: 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France finally in front!
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3: 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Almost similar this year. 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
5: 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Caravan bats it in the air. And UConn is headed to Indianapolis. How did that happen?
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10: It is Fox Sports Radio. He's Jason Martin. I'm Brian Noe. 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Truck and bus drivers are trained professionals, but the bigger the vehicle, the bigger the blind spots. 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America's pros rely on you. Okay, J. Martin. Man, I've got a tearjerker of a story for you. You know, I don't want to make you weepy as we get on out of here, but this story is unbelievable. Have you heard about this with Eliezer Alfonso Jr.? So he got called up to the big leagues. He's a catcher for the Dodgers. He made his big league debut yesterday against the Padres. So Sunday, he makes his big league debut. He was in the minor leagues for 9 years. He was in the Tigers minor league system for almost a decade. He finally made it to the big leagues. But the sad news is that his sister and his stepmom were missing for 9 days due to the recent earthquakes in Venezuela. Think about that. Over a week, he doesn't know if his sister or stepmom are alive. And this is from Alden Gonzalez of ESPN. The first paragraph he wrote just gave me chills. He wrote, it was about 3 weeks ago when Eliezer Alfonso's 16-year-old sister told him she had a dream about his baseball career, but she would not tell him until it came true. By now, Alfonso has an idea. Quote, I'm pretty sure the dream was something about this. I wish she was alive to watch me play in the big leagues. So Alfonso, he got a call on Saturday. Like, you're going to the show. He's getting his first big league call-up. And then hours later, he found out that his sister and his stepmom were dead because of those earthquakes. Then he spoke to his dad. He spoke to his brother. His dad was a major league catcher, same name, Eliezer Alfonso. And his dad and brother told him, hey, enjoy the day as best you can. Just honor your sister and your stepmom. So he decided to play. Think about that. His sister and stepmom are missing for over a week. He gets called up to the show. Then hours later, he gets told, Your loved ones have passed away. And then he decides to play on Sunday. He tries to honor them. He went 0-for-2, but he realized his baseball dream. And this is the worst moment of his personal life. It's just, it was an unbelievable story. But I had to share that with you and everyone listening, J. Mart.
11: I don't know what I'm supposed to say to that. I mean, goodness gracious. You talk about the highs and the lows, the peaks and the valleys. and your priorities being where they have to be, and in those moments, and trying to figure out whether you can play, or where's your heart in that moment, where's your mind in that moment. I mean, you can't judge a decision or a non-decision or anything else. You just feel gutted for him, because what should have been such a great moment for he and his family becomes one that is always going to have that tragedy. It's the equivalent of, you know, losing a spouse or losing a family member, you know, on Christmas or something like
10: yeah.
11: that. And there are people out there that have suffered that, where it's this great thing. But even every anniversary, when you try to then try, you know, celebrate it as normal, it's just always going to have this attached to it. So that is a horrifyingly just sad story.
10: It is. It's like, and this is another line from the Alden Gonzalez piece. It gave me chills. It just reads, Alfonso believes he was joined by his sister. This is yesterday when he made his big league debut. When he came to bat, he could hear how she used to yell from the stands, cheering him to hit the ball hard. And his quote was, I know she's in God's side now. She's going to protect me, and she's going to enjoy every moment that I'm going to have. That's just like, holy cow, man. I feel so badly. My heart goes out to anyone who doesn't know if their loved ones made it through earthquakes or not. And think about how every day feels. And then you get this great news. Your baseball dream is realized. And 2 hours later, you get confirmation that your loved ones have passed away. And you decide to play. And I just hope that he can stay in the show. I hope he gets some more starts. And because think how heavy that game was for, like, man. good luck trying to do anything. But man, what a story. And I just hope that he can stay in the bigs for a little while and get a couple of hits, experience some firsts, and try to, you know, try to deal with the pain and move on with his life here. I hope that helps him do that.
11: That's, man, I have not seen that story, but that just kind of shook me to the bone. That is as real gets. Even just the decision, just trying to decide what you're supposed to do
10: yeah.
11: in that moment. And you understand you can't bring your family back in a circumstance like that. So what do you do? Do you shut down, or do you try to honor what that person truly did want, cheering you on and saying yeah. how great it was going to be and being a part of your journey? And man, that's just that. I need to read the actual story to see it all in context, but that's a tremendous story on the wrong side.
10: Yeah, absolutely. No doubt. But hopefully he can find some comfort and, you know, thoughts and prayers with the family too. Think about his dad Amen. Back in Venezuela. He lost a lot as well, you know, so that's just rough, man. Rough all the way around. Let me switch gears on you, J-Mart. So before we get to our predictions, just a quick minute. It sounds like you want LeBron to go away. Is that
11: yes.
10: true?
11: Yes.
10: I've got an outside-the-box thought for you. I wanted to try it on.
11: All right.
10: What if, and I'm sorry, this is going to bring more tears to your eyes right here, but what if this next season isn't the final season? What if this is not the farewell season? Think about this. LeBron, he's still playing at a high level if his body cooperates. What if he plays two more NBA seasons and the final act is the Summer Olympics in LA in 2028. What do you think about that? Like, what if LeBron doesn't win a title this season if he plays two seasons? Let's say he doesn't win a title over the next two seasons. But the final thing we see from LeBron, he's hoping, is winning a gold medal, American flag. This is about his basketball greatness, 25 years in the NBA. There's a lot of possibilities and a lot that would appeal to LeBron. What do you think about that?
11: Yeah, no. I really hope that doesn't happen. We don't have time to get into it deeply, so I'll just say this.
10: Okay.
11: The NBA cannot move on. It cannot grow until he goes away.
10: Wow.
11: He is still holding this one-handed chokehold on that league that is desperately trying to evolve past him. And he and his entourage and Clutch Sports and everybody that is, you know, in their pocket is holding this league hostage. He does need to go away.
10: Wow, interesting. I hope we fill in together sometime soon. We could really stretch our legs out on that one. But we've our final act here, J-Mart. our official predictions, USA versus Belgium. What do you think here?
11: USA's going to win. I think they're going to win. I'm not going to give you a score. I think it might be an extra time, but I think it's going to be that kind of moment, even though it'll be the final one for this team.
10: I'll go Belgium 2-1. It's just a cut above what Team USA has faced before. By the way, a quick Belgium story. I was going to a Dolphins game in San Francisco. I didn't know where the stadium was, early 2000s. I looked at the guy next to me. I'm like, you know where the stadium is? He was like, I'm from Belgium. I was like, I guess that's a no.
4: We are a sports.
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20: Heavy rain at times today with a flood watch. Hi, everybody. Welcome to Monday. I'm News Z Chief Meteorologist Gil Simmons. Remember that saying, turn around, don't drown, don't drive through any flooded areas. Heavy rain at times, windy 65 to 70, tapering tomorrow. Get an update on the News 8 app.
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4: 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But if you are listening on the podcast, we appreciate you doing so. And you can follow along and watch the show on YouTube. Just search Two Pros FSR on YouTube, and you can hang out with us here on this post-long holiday weekend here on a Monday morning. And how the hell are we feeling here, boys? How's it going? How's everybody?
5: Real good.
4: Ready to get back to work?
5: Good morning.
4: A lot of slow commuters this morning on the roads.
5: It's all right. We were all awake.
4: People taking as long as they can to get into work and get back to the swing of things here on a Monday morning.
5: There are a lot of people having a good time out watching them soccer games, though.
4: Oh, yeah.
6: Yeah. Come on, VAR. You're getting into it. You're starting to get into it, right?
5: No. No. I got into a seat and sat around all of the people. That was fun. Just being around the energy. You know, people rooting and cheering and drinking and laughing and hooting and hollering. It was good.
6: You're in it now.
5: No.
6: He's back.
5: No.
6: Oh.
5: Mm-mm. Nope. I had a good time, and then I took it on in.
4: Yeah.
5: Like the old man that I am.
4: Well, we do have some good news. We had a red card suspension, which means, congratulations, the U.S. gets their guy back. Balogun is going to be available to play coming up later on against Belgium. So some good news here. Now, how we got to this point, I've seen all sorts of stories float around on social media, some involving the president, some people claiming that's embellished. There's been all sorts of stuff that has happened here. But nonetheless, ultimately, the right call was made. Should never have been a red card. Yeah, it shouldn't have been a red card. But here we go, and the U.S. is going to be at least at full capacity, ready to go, coming up as they try and advance past the round of 16 against Belgium later on.
5: You know, the only issue that I would issue out, pun intended, would be the fact that during the course of the history of the World Cup, if my information serves me correctly, 189 red cards have been given out during the history of the World Cup. You know how many red cards have been suspended during that duration of time?
4: Bet you it's not 189.
5: It ain't 189. It's two. And the second one was this one that just took place. Two in the history of it's a historical anomaly. To me, it's not about did he deserve the red card. And I hate to say this, but to me it's really about the idea of human error. He made a bad call. Like, the call stands. For all those 180, what would I say it was,
4: 189
5: of them, I'm sure a whole bunch of them were not warranted red cards. But nonetheless, they still served out their suspension. To me, I think it, you know, we're in the U.S., and I think the timing of it makes it kind of seem poor that a U.S. player would get their red card suspended. But, I mean, you know, it happens, I guess. That's sports.
6: So a few things. One, VAR is involved, right? the replay system. So it's not just the actual official on the field who's making
5: not
6: that determination.
5: Me. I'm not involved.
4: Yeah, that's my
6: not you, is. That's but my there guy. Is there yeah. is still the aspect of the TV element and so forth. And that's actually one of the arguments reportedly the U.S. made to FIFA was that it's a bit unfair how they go about kind of judging that foul in the context of replay and slow-mo in particular. And here's honestly like what I feel like is the biggest issue. It's not like FIFA's been the cleanest organization throughout time. It's just the fact that the U.S. is hosting. It feels like the U.S. is getting preferential treatment. And anytime you say the big guy's name, so you say Trump was involved or Howard Lutnick, who's a part of his cabinet, was back channeling to FIFA. Now it becomes a controversial issue. Like, it couldn't just be about soccer. We had to make it more about politics, et cetera, et cetera. So my issue with this is, do we get it right? Sure. I don't think that warranted what he got. I think there honestly should be an argument made for the how punitive it is to get a red card, miss time. Your team plays down a man for the remainder of that game, which was, 35 minutes? 25, like whatever the amount of time was, your team, you're out of the game. Your team has to play without you. And now we're going to suspend him for the next game too. For, again, what looked to be an accident more than anything else. It wasn't egregious in nature. And I'm not trying to argue like there needs to be subjectivity to every foul. I think that's one of the things about, you know, soccer or any, you know, professional sport with the replay system is hopefully it speeds it up. Otherwise, we'd be debating and politicking about every foul that's ever been made. But when you look at the fact that it is somewhat unprecedented, as LeVar has pointed out, even though we have seen it before, I can understand why people think it's, hey, the U.S. is hosting, so they get the benefit of the doubt. You know what? I'm okay with that. I'm okay. I think there's a lot of U.S. fans, too, that are actually okay with this because they feel like it was a BS call in the first place. I just want to say this, all right? If you are a fan out there listening right now, or if you are one of those people who is really excited about the fact that the U.S. gets back one of its best players, and they feel like, hey, maybe there's some, you know, preferential treatment going on and all that, you can't ever say anything about Notre Dame. I just want to throw that in there. Like, you can't make comments about the U.S. getting preferential treatment and defend it now.
5: That's a fine.
6: And then sit there when it comes to college football season
5: this is a fine. Bash
6: Notre Dame. Well, they're getting preferential treatment. They don't have to join a conference.
5: This came out of nowhere.
6: No.
5: This was made personal.
6: This
5: is a fine.
6: I'm just saying, every U.S. fan out there who's like, oh, I'm so excited. You know, we get our guy back. And they're taking it. Like, they're taking advantage of the situation. You got nothing to say when it comes to college football, all right? Nothing to say.
5: No, don't change it to college football
4: is,
5: now.
4: I'm just saying.
5: You put your flag in the ground.
4: There is a shoehorning.
5: Dang. And then that, I mean, what was
4: and
5: that?
4: And then there's that.
6: That's right. That's right. Dang. All you guys out there right now,
4: it was
6: smile on your face,
4: I'm
6: excited
4: with you,
6: for
4: Bravo.
6: The U.S. Take that.
5: Just force
6: take that for preferential treatment, all right?
4: You know, with all these
6: candy asses.
4: With all these 3-week-old newfound soccer fans that are trying to run with this story and keep it as just a basic, boring, surface level take. Then you got Brady Quinn dropping an Irish elbow from the top rope.
6: If we're the top 12 ranked this season, and they get automatically in the playoff, guess what?
5: I don't want to hear it.
6: We're the U.S. We're the U.S. right now in this soccer parallel example. I don't want to hear anyone, all right, complaining about it. If you're right now a fan of what's taking place in the world of soccer and the World Cup for the United States, that's all I will say.
5: I got to admit, it was a hell of a
4: well
5: bit.
4: Done, man.
5: It was, I mean,
4: that's,
5: your setup was phenomenal.
4: I gotta say, I was caught off guard.
6: Play this right next to the national anthem, Country Roads, but it's all one and the same now, folks.
5: I was so pleasantly surprised. When you made it all about you and Notre Dame.
4: I was all in.
6: Here's what I'm gonna do. I'm going to find myself $10 just for making it all about me and Notre Dame. We'll call it Notre Dame Fine.
5: I was all in, though. I got to tell you. I was right there with you.
6: I will find myself for this, but I also want you all to realize There's a lot of hypocrisy that goes on then, all right? You can't be a fan of one decision and not be a fan of the other, okay?
0: That was well executed.
5: I was. I mean, walked us all the way down the lane.
0: You could have told me, hey, what angle do you think Brady's got for this USA Soccer?
5: I would have said nothing.
0: That would have been the last thing I would have thought of. I never even occurred to me that Notre Dame football would be brought to the forefront in the middle of the World Cup. But you know what? Here we are. And I salute you.
5: Talk about it.
6: I should add, FIFA, dropping a building FIFA has cookies. Granted FIFA's granted Belgium the right to appeal against this suspension. I believe they have until, well, I believe that's actually over. I believe we've now passed the time in which they could appeal this.
5: He's clear
6: and so forth. Yeah, I think he's clear and he's clear. Going to go now. It was 8 a.m. Eastern time this morning was when they had time to appeal. So
0: Ian Dark and Landon Donovan were calling the Brazil-Norway game yesterday, which is great. By the way, Holland for Norway.
5: What happened to Brazil?
0: He looks like as he was getting older, his face froze. Like it doesn't match the rest of his body. It's a weird, and he's so good. Every time the guy touches the ball, it's a goal every single time. And he's just embraced the
5: How does
0: US
5: it sound
0: culture.
5: When he gets that goal?
0: I don't know. It's like watching Game of Thrones.
5: How's it sound? How's it sound, Jones?
0: What do you mean?
5: Come on. Yeah, I mean, no one can hold it longer than you.
0: Andres Cantor?
5: No one can hold it longer than Jonas. But the question is now, this is a Monday.
0: Yeah.
5: All right. The question is, can you hold that note in the Harry Carey voice, though? To me, that is the biggest challenge, just getting right out of the gate. Can you hold that goal with the Harry Carey
0: Listen,
5: voice?
0: Harry was just trying to keep himself from falling out of the booth. All right, so he wasn't trying to hold his breath.
5: It would take the goat of goats to be able to pull off doing it long, doing gold, and doing it in the Harry Carey voice.
0: I would need. I got to let the voice warm up a little bit. That's a tall task. I'll give it a go later on.
5: Nope.
0: I will.
5: We had the moment. The moment was here. It's come, and it's.
0: Nah, listen. I'll do it. Let's.
5: God's God. Nah, I don't want it.
0: Let's let it sit a little bit.
5: Nah.
0: But my point was, so Ian Dark and Landon Donovan were talking about the red card reversal, and Ian Dark said it best. He said, "Hey, ultimately, right call. Just optics are not going to sit well with people. You know, it's just the way it is." And because of Trump's involvement, as Brady pointed out, the second that's even within the vicinity of a storyline, people have already made up their mind. Mm.
6: Someone with color dyed hair all of a sudden starts spouting off about it. It's like you didn't care about this like 10 minutes ago. Now all of a sudden you're a soccer fan. You're rooting for Belgium. Like what happened here? I'm just calling it how I see it, dude. It's like you just can't ever have anything that doesn't involve politics now, even in this instance. Which, by the way. You know, Article 27 of the FIFA disciplinary code allows for this sort of thing. Even though it's rare, it really comes down to, and FIFA will probably make a change moving forward because it supersedes this Article 66.4. We're not going to get into the weeds of all this, but essentially they've now within their own rules and code of conduct and disciplinary code have figured out that, you know, they've got to have a little bit more clarity on how this came about, because it can't just be a president calls of the host country and has its way. But again, it's not like FIFA hasn't had issues in the past, right? But you know, we'll just call it what it is.
0: I'll call it what it is. For people that are not familiar, my wife is Mexican, so the in-laws had a rooting interest for what happened last night in the game against England, which was a phenomenal game. But most of these games have been great, and it just seemed like there was a real concerted effort to try and get Mexico to advance. I'll just say that. So if we're going to go down the whole of...
6: You're saying it, by the way.
0: Well, if we're going to go down the whole of, all right, well, you know, FIFA this... I mean, you could watch soccer games and a lot of things could be brought into question when it comes to soccer, whether it is the flopping, whether it is the cards that are handed out. By the way, how about the guy from England who hopped the fence hopped the little wall after the game was over, the match last night, and snapped his wrist?
5: Mm.
0: Like, what are you doing, dude? This guy's in a hospital in Mexico right now while the rest of the team is flying to Kansas City because he hopped over the wall and snapped his
5: wrist. Sounds like that Jagaloon that tried to play basketball and tore his patella tendon up.
0: Damn.
5: Dislocated, blew his kneecap out.
0: Who?
5: And kept playing.
0: Oh, you're talking about the Monmouth Massacre?
5: City sucked it up and finished the game.
0: Yeah, that's a good point.
5: You know, sounds like that guy.
0: Yeah, by the way, Brady, I'm surprised you didn't wrap your arms around the Monmouth Massacre name that was given to that event.
6: I just could care less about that old story. Can we go back to the game last night, though? To your point, there was a sense of, I mean, not only some of the calls, but also like the extra time. Then we're going, not only, it was 11 minutes in the final half, or the second half of extra time, but then we're even going over that at certain points. I mean, it really felt like there was a concentrated effort to making sure Mexico had every opportunity
0: yes.
6: to win that game.
0: Yeah.
6: It's
0: been a success. People have been really, really fired up about what they've done. And ultimately, this is what happens.
5: So are they out?
6: Fuera. The only people happy besides England fans and then whoever has to play there next is that hotel, that poor hotel where the away teams had to stay or I guess whoever Mexico was playing. My goodness, man. I mean, I'm hoping that ends at some point. I mean, those poor players and fans just continually heard mariachi bands and fireworks cars honking and God knows what else what was going on.
0: Well, come on over any weekend you want here.
5: I was counting the flopping, though. I was.
6: I'll say this. No. That game, and I was going to specifically direct this at Mexico, they were the worst of any team that's played so far, in particular in that match versus England.
5: Right.
6: They were flopping everywhere. Everything was like some guy got hit by a sniper out there on the field.
5: I just think it's funny how they grabbed the wrong ball, body part. Like, if there was a body part to grab that was connected to the contact, air quotes, don't get hit on your hip and grab your ear. Like, don't get hit on your toe and grab your opposite leg knee. Like, it's weird. They grab the first thing they think to grab and just lay there.
0: Trying to sell a call, man. I mean, you're trying to
5: they lay there and then they get up and run like nothing happened. That's weird to me, man. I'm sorry, a bunch of dudes doing that, that's weird to me, man. I don't know, that's what I seem to see when I be watching the matches.
6: Do you notice too, LeVar, have you seen enough PKs to see where there's the whole tactic of delaying the PK?
5: Y'all went up top. Y'all went up top for the one PK, huh?
6: What, for Harry Kane?
5: The homie jumped up and blocked it with his jangles.
0: Yeah,
5: I said up top because you had to have some big ones. You had to have a big one to go ahead and stop that oncoming
0: kick. The free
5: kick
0: guy got it right in the balls.
5: Yeah.
0: That's unfortunate. Well,
5: but he shook it off.
6: These guys are selling out, man.
5: Yeah, he did. He's
6: selling out.
5: I mean, sold out is his right to make kids, but hey, I mean, he kept playing.
6: I don't really understand, since you can't use your arms.
1: Aye, aye, Captain.
6: How do you not jump and cover that part, you know?
5: How do you forget to cover that part?
6: Like, you got to cover that, right?
5: That either says he is a slanger, meat dangler, or he's not at all. It's one of the two. Either he's sitting there like, and the kind of squeeze. Or he's like, you know, like caterpillar, like slash.
0: So
5: you know?
0: Light switcher or lightsaber.
5: Yeah.
0: Yeah. I got you, man.
5: And it has to be one of the two. It's so insignificant, he don't even care to cover up.
0: I got
5: you. Or it's so significant, not a ball on this. can hurt me. It's going to take more than that.
0: Yeah, that's a foul.
5: He didn't come out the game. He didn't come out the match. He kept going.
0: That's a major foul. You know what else is a foul? Toilet paper. Brown card issued. Dry TP smears and leaves extra men on the field.
5: Oh, no.
0: Dude wipes are XL.
5: Flag.
0: And they're wet, and they're built to close out the game properly. Send a free 10-pack to a TP user you know at dudewipes.com/brown card.
5: Hey, man, don't leave them extra men on the field, man. No. You get a penalty every time, man.
0: By the way,
7: like, hey, who are you guys?
0: At some point,
7: why are y'all out here?
0: At some point, can we talk about your cooking device at some point on this show?
7: Huh?
0: Your cooking device over there?
7: Oh, you stupid!
0: It's one of the most amazing things. I never even thought to do it.
7: Well, you don't eat food; you drink blood.
0: No, but that's incredible.
7: But I guess if you ever wanted to heat up one of your blood packets. Now you have a little creative alternative.
0: Can we talk about it?
7: Sure.
0: So, Brady, LeVar's got this. Or actually, look, should we tease it?
7: Yeah, let's tease it.
0: It's one of the most amazing achievements I've ever seen in my life. So we will get into that for you. We're also going to have some fun on this show. It is two pros and a cup of Joe filling in for the Dan Patrick Show. We've got another edition of In Case You Missed It. We're going to have our FSR IR. We'll explain that coming up in hour two of the program. All of it is yours here on this 3-hour extravaganza. So up next, you talk about inventions, and then you talk about this, and it's yours right here on FSR. But researchers discovered an exposed database containing roughly 24 billion records with usernames, email addresses, plain text passwords, and login URLs. Because the data was compiled from many past breaches and info stealer malware logs, billions of online accounts could be at risk of takeover and other cyber crimes. 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

0: That's that Mountaineer music right there.
1: I feel like we're running into the ground.
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1: It is two pros and a cup of Joe filling in for the Dan Patrick Show here on Fox Sports Radio. LeVar Arrington, Brady Quinn, Jonas Knox with you. We are going to have another edition, in case you missed it, coming up here a little over 15 minutes from now. But right now it is time for the Tire Rack Play of the Day.
2: Gielder up. He's been busy since he came. Haaland scores again! Norway lead! The Northern Lights are shining!
1: 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So, I had no idea that this was actually taking place. And Vito, who puts together all the imaging for the station, him and Ricky do a great job here at Fox Sports Radio. He came in and noticed that there was, is it a honey bun?
0: Sure.
1: Like a frosted honey bun?
0: Frosted honey bun.
1: Yeah.
3: What?
0: It's I brought in a frosted honey bun.
3: Are you eating it right now?
0: Well, it's gone.
1: But I did not. So there's a space heater in the studio.
0: No, I have a space heater in the studio.
1: Some people take it in these parts.
0: Yeah, they do. They broke my old one.
1: Yeah.
0: Yeah.
1: And
0: see it out there all by itself, broken.
1: Yeah. No idea that was still there.
0: Yeah.
1: And LeVar was heating up his honey bun with the space heater. Like, did it work?
0: Yes.
1: I've never seen that before. What's from, the microwave is right around the corner.
0: Oh, I got a heater right there. It's cultural, man.
1: I don't understand.
0: Adapt and adjust, adapt and adjust, brethren.
1: I just never thought to do that.
0: Yeah, I mean, it was right there. It was hot. And I was like, you know what? Let me just put this on there and heat it up real quick. Made a difference.
1: And it worked.
0: It worked.
1: And it worked.
0: Made a tremendous
1: Brady,
0: difference.
1: Have you ever thought to heat up a pastry on a space heater?
3: I've not. I'd give credit for the creativity there. I mean, obviously, you've got some sort of heat source, and I have no idea how fast or how good of a job it would do, but it makes sense. Like, if it can heat you, it probably can heat up
0: there you
3: that
0: go.
3: Thing after a while, right?
0: I just was in my mind. I was like, if the bag inflates, I know it's working. Like, the convection and the heat is working.
3: That's
0: Did you
3: science.
0: See it blow up?
1: Yeah.
0: Like, it blew up.
3: Yeah. That's science.
0: Yeah,
3: I will say this. It lends me to think, though, we've got greater issues at hand, is if you are so in need of that pastry that you're willing to use a space heater to heat it up, then we got some other problems.
0: It's fat boy stuff. And I've
3: right.
0: never,
3: well,
0: I've never
3: way,
0: made it any, like, you know, I've never been ashamed of it. It is what it is.
3: Well, Jonas has a diet for you. Jonas, do you want to share that with LeVar?
1: Yeah, but I don't think LeVar needs it. There's just like so, but I've been working on Brady and I've been trying to get him to co-author with me this because there's a lot of, you know, diet plans out there, things that people try and go through, whether it's, you know, paleo, keto, all that stuff.
0: And bloody-o.
1: Yeah, that too. You know, fasting, 3-day fasting, water fasting, 24 hours, 16 and 8, all these other things. Brady and I have been working on this book. It's called Put the Fork Down.
0: Oh.
1: Once you do that.
0: Didn't that's a real book. Doesn't Put the Fork Down a real book.
1: Yeah.
0: I think that's a real book.
1: If it is, they beat us to it. We'll come up with something else. But yeah, it's real. It's easy. You set it down and say, I'm not going to use you today. Like that's just what I'm not going to do. And everything takes care of itself after that. But man, I used to love.
3: By the way, could we get a round of applause for one LeVar Arrington? It is a book. The 2008 weight loss book, Put the Fork Down and Get Moving. By certified personal trainer Gary Lannan. It's a short, no-nonsense lifestyle guide that focuses on real-life nutrition, physical activity, rather than the crash diets we're talking about.
0: I've been trying not to be fat a long time. I knew I recognized that title.
3: That actually is disturbing you.
0: There you go.
3: I mean,
0: I got on the scale the other day, you know, man.
3: This is like 18 years old though, and you know that book?
0: Yeah.
3: You've been battling for this long?
0: Yes, at least 18 years.
1: One of the biggest embellishments I've ever heard is you're fat shaming yourself. Like, you are not fat. I don't understand.
0: I weighed myself the other day with man, and it was just totally disturbing, man. It's upsetting. It's disturbing.
3: I don't
0: do anything to change it, like, aggressively or drastically.
1: Because you're not fat. You're not obese. You keep saying these things. You're not. Like, you don't qualify. You don't fit in those categories. No pun intended.
0: It's not okay for you to do that.
1: What do you mean?
0: Like, we have to be real about what my situation is.
3: I'm on Jonas's side here. In fact, I'm almost ready to start instituting a fine for you talking about this.
1: That's how far
3: you are away from being obese.
1: Yeah.
0: I think this is very insensitive, what you guys are doing.
1: Oh, come on.
3: Now you're making fun of it.
0: I really, really believe that if you guys understood the amount of turbulence and just, you know, discomfort that I deal with being overweight. It's ridiculous. I literally need to lose like 30 pounds. Like, literally.
1: Like,
0: whether you guys like it or not, whether you are aware of if I'm being serious right now or not, because Patty's back there laughing like, it is not Thanksgiving, Patty.
1: Well, let's be honest. A body could fall off the rooftop here, and Patty would laugh. Like, it just
0: dang.
1: So that's
4: He's right. He's right.
1: I would just say this.
0: That honey bun was good, though. And like any fat person out there that deals with the same type of issues, I feel in those moments, it's worth it. Eating that honey bun with the glaze on there. It was worth it. It was warm. It was soft. It melted in my mouth almost like somewhat, but never duplicated. Almost like a Krispy Kreme. It had a melting feel to it.
1: Space heatered.
0: Yeah, it's got space
1: on
0: heatered.
1: On a studio chair.
0: Yeah.
1: That's great.
3: Well, the biggest concern is I don't want you crashing out on all those sugary foods. You know?
0: Oh.
1: Well, you know, there's a... apparently, that's a theme. Anybody in the vicinity of the Washington Commanders organization?
0: Yikes.
1: We got a major.
0: Yikes.
1: Something's happening. All right. So, just so I'm understanding this correctly, there was a video that surfaced of Jaden Daniels. I believe he was at a World Cup game, and somebody yelled, "F Brandon Ayuk," and Jaden Daniels kind of laughed, to which Brandon Ayuk decided that was enough for him to go on to social media and post whatever the hell this is in regards to Jaden Daniels, who we were told was his good friend, upon seeing the video of somebody yelling F him and Jaden Daniels smirking.
5: Probably gonna text me talking about something. You on my team now. You follow my rules. Boy, I'm a grown-ass man, boy. You're going to have to start running behind your mama, and I might believe what you're talking about. But until then,
1: Now, Jaden Daniels posted and then deleted an image that said, "Enjoy retirement, pal," with a deuces sign. And then, you know, obviously that disappeared. Probably thought better of it.
0: Just like Brandon Ayuk is.
1: But this is the whole, when he's talking and having this crash out, for lack of a better term, in regards to his relationship with the Niners.
0: I like it, though. I like how you did it. Go ahead, say it again.
1: Well, like this crash out, for lack of a better term. And he's talking about his you know, he wants out with the Niners, and he's just projecting and forecasting the Washington Commanders is going to be his next team. I'm thinking to myself, why would anybody want anything to do with him at this point? Especially an organization where Dan Quinn's the coach, him and Kyle Shanahan are close. You don't think there's been a back and forth or discussion about, hey, man, this guy's a problem. Like, you can sign up for him all you want, but understand that this is a possibility when you deal with him. He clearly has nobody telling him the way to handle this. And it's just a full-blown meltdown ever since he signed that contract with the Niners.
3: Well, who's signing him? I mean, the one safe place you would say would be a place like Washington, where you know the quarterback going back to his college days. You know the general manager, Adam Peters, because he used to be with the San Francisco 49ers organization, was a part of that process in drafting him. Like, I look at this and just go, you're ostracizing like every single person who could be an advocate for you. And it's what makes me concerned about his mental health, his well-being right now. He's obviously a talented player and can add value to a team, but everything he's doing right now makes you feel like that's too big of a risk. We're bringing in a guy that the second he acts out or lashes out at a coach, a teammate, the media, everyone's going to say, I told you so. How dumb was that? And if there's one thing I'll say about the NFL is no one wants to really take that risk unless you're just an extraordinary talent, like a one of one. And I'm not saying that Brandon Ayuk isn't talented,
0: he
3: but
0: just
3: I don't
0: ain't
3: think
0: that
3: we,
0: talented.
3: Yeah, we You're don't right. look at him as

0: this is a cry out for help. And maybe he doesn't even realize that he's crying out for help. Sometimes when people act out this way and they do it in a manner of which it takes place in a public forum, like what he's doing, you're seeking attention and you're seeking a level of validation. You're seeking a level of support. You're seeking help. It's a cry out for help. Whether he thinks he's being strategic and whatever he's doing, you know, crash out branding is a real thing these days. Like,
1: really?
0: Some of the videos that are being posted are purely like, it's weird stuff. Like, these two kids will go into college libraries or college study areas, and they'll act like they're listening to music on their headphones, but they had this big speaker on their computer, and it plays like the most nastiest, raunchiest, crazy music that you could ever think of. Like just think of every nasty thing you could say about doing something in a nasty way.
1: Easy. And
0: it's worse. It's worse. It's worse.
1: I didn't know it got worse.
0: But here's the thing, though. You look at the viewers, it's like 3 million views, right? People are doing crash out content, like content where people look and they want to laugh, or it's like roadkill. It's like, it's so cringe, but I got to listen. It's so cringe, I got to pay attention to it. I mean, the dude has he has achieved being a viral, what you could say, a trending sensation. It's the same thing AB did when he was building his audience, did some wild, out-of-the-pocket type stuff. So part of me is almost like, this new generation of dudes that are out here, I don't really know if it's more important for him to be a crash out for clout on the gram and on TikTok, or if he's really, really having a mental, emotional deal. Whichever one it is, he's destroyed, not destroying, he has destroyed all credibility that he has held in terms of having the opportunity to continue his career in the league.
2: Yeah, I mean, listen, if you know, if he's going through something deeper than football, whatever, that's not my problem. I'm sorry. Keep it up, buddy. We got like 3-4 weeks till training camp. If you could keep this going, we'd appreciate it because we could use the content.
0: Dang,
2: World Cup's not going to last forever.
0: He sure did take a sip of that, and he doesn't like his drinks cold. He didn't have ice in there, did he? Didn't look like he had ice in his drink.
3: It looked like wine.
0: Was it wine in a cup?
3: Yeah, in a glass.
2: My kind of guy.
0: I thought it was a cup, like a plate. It was maybe a glass. Okay, well, maybe it was wine. Maybe that's the key component. You know, you never know. It looked like some iced tea that was warm to me. Mm-hmm. Maybe even some scissor. Sipping on some scissor.
3: Don't tell me he's leaning now.
0: Sipping on some scissor.
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5: I'm not going to panic about the Yankees. 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
15: This is Two Pros and a Cup of Joe.
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17: 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Or maybe two?
18: As long as it's not in London, I'm okay.
17: I mean, Mike Riepel thinks, or at least from his discussions, part owner, obviously, the Raiders, run the UFL, he thinks that there's a chance the NFL is going to expand to two more teams. Or that's what they're talking about.
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17: I'm just trying to think, like, what would those two markets be?
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18: 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Maybe a second team in Chicago. I could see that being a possibility.
19: 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San Antonio is interesting. That 100% could make sense.
15: 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Jonas Knox, 6 a.m. Eastern, 3 a.m. Pacific on Fox Sports Radio. 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

0: It's the Dan Patrick Show here on Fox Sports Radio. LeVar Arrington, Brady Quinn, Jonas Knox with you. In for Dan and the guys. Coming up, top of next hour, we're going to call it a little over 10 minutes from now. He is back. He is back, and he's doing...
1: No, I'm not.
0: He's doing... No.
1: Oh.
0: We already know you are.
1: No, I'm not.
0: He is... But back to the same old tricks in the world of sports. We'll get into that for you coming up here a little over 10 minutes from now. By the way, if you've missed any of today's show, you're going to want to catch the podcast. You search Two Pros wherever you get your podcast. Right after the show, today's pod will be posted. So be sure to follow it, rate it 5 stars. You can even provide a review. 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You'll find today's full show and a best of version posted right after we get off the air. Also, you can again follow along on YouTube at Two Pros FM. FSR. That is at Two Pros FSR. We are on there live right now. But right now, it's time for this.
2: Sometimes you can't get to everything in the world of sports or entertainment. Good thing the guys are here to bring you in case you missed it.
0: Guys, you familiar with the name Michael Hewitt? You heard this story? So Michael Hewitt is an England fan, soccer fan who traveled out. He was going to be going to the festivities in Boston.
1: Nope.
0: He flew to Spain and had a short layover in Spain he was getting ready to embark on his trip to the States. Huh. Unfortunately,
1: it didn't stay short.
0: His family has not spoken to him since June 21st. They've tried. They did everything they could to try and get a hold of him. They were worried. They were concerned. Come to find out, he was just sitting watching soccer in a pub in Barcelona, just hanging out in Spain. Just
3: absolute legend.
0: Apparently what happened was he lost his phone, which contained all his travel documents. And so instead of freaking out and panicking, he just said, screw it. And he just went to a pub.
1: And I'm sure he's never coming back.
0: Oh, yeah. But that's what I was thinking.
1: I'm sure that pub was not the reason, but what the contents of what made the pub.
0: He was, quote, blissfully unaware that anybody was looking for
1: blissfully.
0: Him.
3: Var. Not everyone is the animal that you are, okay?
1: Meaning like, hey.
3: I'm just saying, some guys don't mind just having a nice time in a bar, drinking an ale, and watching a soccer match.
1: Okay. You know?
3: They don't need much more than that.
1: Okay.
3: You know?
1: All right.
0: Yeah. I mean.
1: Lost his phone, huh?
3: It may have just been a little time away from his family. You know, then maybe he realized, hey, maybe they don't miss me that much. Maybe they'll appreciate me more if I just disappear for, you know, a little over 2 weeks, 3 weeks.
1: What I'm going to say is I'm going to take the opposite side and riverside it on the family members. He realized how much he didn't need miss being away from his family.
0: You.
1: And looking around and seeing what was going on around him in that pub in Barcelona is 100% the reason why he got comfortable.
3: Let me give you one more possibility.
1: Okay.
3: Maybe what was on that phone was so heinous, was so wretched and awful. Mm-hmm. He just assumed it's going to get out there. And he just figured out I'd hide out or I'd just wait for this bomb to drop. And once it does, my life's over. So I'm going to go ahead and duck out here in Barcelona and I'm going to wait this thing out because my family's probably going to disown me once they see what's on my actual phone.
0: I mean, so he's 65 years old. So this guy had.
1: He don't care. He don't care what's on that phone.
0: He had to fake his enthusiasm for his family for 65 years. Mm. And he finally realized.
1: And at 65.
0: I'm out of here.
1: He realized that there's some shorties that are prettier than anything he's ever seen that appreciated him. They appreciate him, and y'all never going to see him again.
0: You people are awful.
1: He's going to age backwards 20 years.
0: Oh, yeah. He is. He's going to show up. It'll be Antonio Banderas.
1: He's coming back to his family reunion, his school reunion, high school reunion. With someone that is going to finally propel him to the place he belongs as the number one stunner.
0: It's a good move, man.
1: I mean, 65?
0: I lost my phone.
1: You're not crazy, crazy, crazy old? He probably still got some swag with him. He's going to have a swag with him.
0: Good for you, man. Hell of an idea. So if anybody that doesn't like their family, that's a move.
1: Hey, lose them in Barcelona.
0: Yeah, just go to Barcelona.
1: Yeah, that's all.
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11: Heavy rain at times today with a flood watch. Hi, everybody. Welcome to Monday. I'm News Z Chief Meteorologist Gil Simmons. Remember that saying, turn around, don't drown, don't drive through any flooded areas. Heavy rain at times, windy 65 to 70, tapering tomorrow. Get an update on the News 8 app.
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0: It's the Dan Patrick Show here on Fox Sports Radio. LeVar Arrington, Brady Quinn, Jonas Knox with you, filling in for issues. Dan and the guys. I got issues.
1: Straight issues, bro.
0: What did I do?
1: You messing with Mike for? What did Mike ever do to you? What did Mike ever do to you, man?
0: Nothing,
1: all
0: man.
1: He did, all he does is come my around guy. And give people win, winning their wings, smile on your face.
0: I've known Mike for like 15, 16 years. Lot of history there.
1: So you just feel like you could just do it that way now
0: so,
1: after 15, 16?
0: Big Mike Lingard, who runs the editing department here.
3: Those two have a special relationship.
0: Okay. It's one of my favorite people to just belly up at a bar with during Super Bowl. Not that we were at a place that actually had a bar, because I don't even know what you call that where we were at this past year. But, yeah, Mike's good times,
1: what do you call that?
0: Mike's good times, man. But he was very... very upset about the honey bun conversation we were having. So,
1: I just want to understand why you talked so bad about him before he got to the door.
0: Because that's what we do to each other.
1: Oh,
0: he doesn't say hi to me. He flips me off.
1: Oh,
0: he's doing it right now.
1: He's doing it right now. Yeah, he is.
0: That's that's the relationship.
1: It's a relationship I won't understand.
0: But this relationship.
1: Oh, he doubled birds.
0: This relationship with our
1: all kinds of birds
0: with
1: you.
0: The listeners is going to last all the way up until noon Eastern time. Yeah.
3: Will you guys let Mike know I'm flicking him off? I know he can't see me right now. We'll just go ahead and send him the bird. Send it from me to Mike when you get the chance.
0: Yeah, I can't.
1: How you feel about that, Mike? How you feel about it? Yep.
3: How about them apples, pal?
1: How about them apples?
0: Yeah, I got it. Okay. I think I forgot something.
1: What? Why'd you forget? We're. Oh gosh. Yep. Good job, Jonas. Way to deliver it. You got one in too. That wasn't a delivery for
0: Q. I got
1: you.
0: It too. I got
1: it. Oh, okay.
0: Yep. He's getting it from all angles now.
1: Wow.
0: All right, so we're going to have all angles covered for...
1: Don't take it to the next level, please.
0: Noon Eastern time, 9 o'clock Pacific. By the way, you can watch along on YouTube.
1: No one needs.
0: At 2Pros FSR. you will not see Mike Lingard flipping us off or mooning us on the other side of the camera. And you can have some fun with us here on this Monday extravaganza back from a holiday weekend. Hey, you know what's back?
1: Hey.
0: LeBron James' free agency decision. That's back. We are off and running yet again. And enough's enough, dude. I don't need Rich Paul sitting with Max Kellerman to break down every possibility of cool. I don't need all this entire breakdown of all the teams and the pros and cons of where he should end up. This isn't the usual suspects. Max isn't going to drop a coffee mug and it says Kobayashi on the bottom of it. Cut the crap. Pick a team so we can move on with our lives. It's every time. It's always a production. There's always got to be something. So remember the excuse everybody made for LeBron back when he did the decision? Well, he's young. If he had to do it all over again, maybe he would have handled it differently. No, this is what it turns into every single time.
3: He is doing it all over again.
0: Yes.
3: Like, he's got the chance to do it. That's how he's doing it again.
0: I can't.
1: Look, he can't help how big of a deal he is, Jonas.
0: Sure he can.
1: He's a big deal.
0: Just announce where you're going. That's it.
1: Maybe he hasn't made the decision yet. Maybe there's a lot of painful hours of going over the information and figuring out which one makes the most sense. I mean, this is his swan song. This is it. You're going to get him for one and done, I would assume. Why expect him to do more than one more? So wherever he goes, I mean, you want it to be the best decision. And he probably is ring chasing. Like, so what? I find it strange and interesting, almost concerning, that we have people that make it a point to try to shame LeBron James for ring chasing. Like, what else are you chasing? You're chasing championships. What else are you chasing? If you're competing, what are you competing to do? Are you just competing to compete? I wasn't raised that way. I feel like you train to do something. If I'm going to practice, I want to practice to have results. And I want those results to lead to a win. I was the one who cried Pee Wee League when we lost. I wanted championships. And that started early. So I don't understand this whole idea of LeBron James is lesser than because he's chasing rings and he's chasing championships. Go play for OKC. Go play for San Antonio. Hell, join up with the 76ers. They look like they're trying to make a move. Go to the Knicks. Go back to Cleveland. Cleveland's close. Go somewhere where you're going to have the opportunity to try to win another championship and win another ring. Why not?
3: I think
1: not?
3: This is all great advice. I think what Jonas is pointing to is it doesn't have to be a production.
1: Yeah.
3: Like, you can just make the decision.
1: He's a big deal. He's a big deal.
3: And by the way, it will be a big deal whenever that decision is made, but I don't know if it helps the perception, the branding, everything else by leaking out, some of the teams and who's a part of it, who's not, like almost like you're leaving breadcrumbs for people to figure it out. It just, there's a lot of it that comes off as like, all right, man, just make the decision, like help everyone move forward. And then we've got, something to talk about.
1: That's part of the beauty of it all. That's the beauty of it.
0: It's really difficult to outblowhard a blowhard, and he outblowharded the Lakers, who are the biggest blowhards in sports. Like, they got to a point to where they're like, we're good, dude. Like, well, we'll go make some moves, and we'll lighten things up over here. Which Stephen A. Smith isn't a fan of, and we'll do whatever we need to do to just try and get away.
1: We're tired of dealing with y'all.
0: It's just a constant scene. Everything's
1: we're tired of your antics.
0: Come on, man. By the way, you mentioned the Knicks. Apparently, this was Rich Paul, his agent, talking with Max Kellerman. Apparently, the Knicks would have been the no-brainer, except they went ahead and won a damn title.
20: If the Knicks hadn't have won, there would be no board.
21: He'd be going to the Knicks.
20: He'd be going to the Knicks. Here's the thing. He's been a part of a championship team with people coming onto the team. When LeBron comes onto your team, it's different, man. His enterprise value and what he just carries is different.
21: And I Mike respect the fact.
20: Mike Brown knows this. Jalen Brunson would literally have to pick up the phone and say, hey, man, it's no issue with me. It's no issue with me. And I'm not saying that would make him make his decision.
21: But at least it would put him on the table.
20: Yeah, because you got to respect that.
21: Have Jalen, the Knicks called?
20: Yeah.
21: Knicks checked in?
20: They checked in.
0: It's just, all right, man.
1: He's not lying, though. It just comes across as just like.
0: It's a blowhard.
1: Disconnected. But it's very real. His value is his value.
3: Right, but here's the thing that gets lost in all of this, is the second he's not there, there's no value. Like, when we throw around words like enterprise value, right? Like market cap plus total debt minus your cash and equivalents, like, there's a formula for, right? That, like, we actually use in the business world that people actually refer to determine the value of a company or value of an organization. when you have a player who's there, great. It might help out and create more value for your franchise, but it's not lasting. Like, enterprise value is when you create a lasting, improved value on something, in my mind. Like, when people throw around these phrases just because it sounds cool in a business meeting or like in a meeting room, it's not legitimate. Like, yes, he brings the value up of that team while he's there, but he's not a rookie. This isn't him getting, you know, name your next best superstar that's going to change the value of your franchise, hopefully, for 20 years and become the next LeBron. Right? This is the end of his career. So as much as it looks good for the season, or I don't know, maybe two if he plays two, like, it's just how you're even we're talking about it is entirely different. And I think the tough thing is for me, look, he's one of the greatest of all time. He's done so many things right. It's just at the end of his career, I know he wants the appreciation for what he's done. And I think he's lived through an era where there's so many people who try to detract from him. And I don't really get that, to be honest. But I will say this. He also has given him some ammunition. And this is one instance where, you know, if he takes this next season and instead of making it about a championship or about the team or about everything else, but he makes it about himself, it only lends to more of that criticism. Like, I hope wherever he goes, it's more about winning an NBA Finals as opposed to the farewell tour. Because he'll get that regardless. But I get concerned when you see reports of, well, they want to document the whole thing. It's like, well, of course. Like, there's going to be people around who document it. But, like, you don't have to be a part of the production. Like, let someone else do it. Like the whole GOAT debate, like, other people determine that. Like, when you are in that position, when you hear Michael Jordan, all these guys talk, they don't refer to themselves as that because it's for someone else to make that case, not you.
1: LeBron James follows a process. And the only way I could maybe make it, like, make sense is it's almost like the Rocky franchise. Like, he's going to use the same exact format, the same exact process, no matter what he does, because it works.
3: Wow. So what's that format? Let's break down the Rocky, and then we'll go from there.
0: So is this next edition, just Rocky 5?
1: Which Rocky? It's all of them.
3: Because I feel like
0: Tommy Gunn in the street.
1: They are all the same. And what's funny,
3: they're not all the same.
1: They are.
3: They're not all the same.
1: And in fact, getting to
3: You and Jonas were up topping in what, Rocky 2 and 3?
1: 2 and 3 and yeah. 4.
0: By the
3: way,
0: I think Rocky 2 might be the best of the bunch. You know, controversial, but I think Rocky 2 might be the
1: best. Here's the bottom line. You have a guy.
3: He's so far does he get a chance to break it down?
0: I know.
1: Here's the thing. We're on Dan Patrick's show, so I'm not going to say
3: like, I wanted to really go into that because, like,
1: it is all the same format. And even with Creed, what he did was he blessed Michael B. Jordan.
3: Yeah, there it is.
1: And that song right there, you can use that song in every single movie.
3: Rocky 4 is different. You know, we found a villain in Russia we could all be.
1: They are all the same. And we had something going on in our history at that time.
0: You know how many people got salmonella poisoning, eating eggs raw? Just
1: drinking them.
0: Oh, yeah.
1: Just cracking
3: Chopper
1: them into.
3: Chopper kept putting them in my heavy weight gainer 2000 shakes. I was like, Chops.
1: You mixed it with your Metrex.
0: You got to cook these a little bit.
1: Anyway.
3: Do you give one to your dog? We tried doing that for a bit, and he had the runs. It wasn't a good situation.
1: I put him on his food twice a week.
3: Some eggs in there?
1: I'm not going to try to keep explaining it. I'm not. Just know there is a process connected to the Rocky franchise.
0: Okay.
1: And they stick to it. He sticks to it. No matter if you get to the point of where you're like, Rocky, come on. You know your ass is too old to be fighting in the streets like this. You're too old to be going in and fighting Antonio Tarver. But it is still the same process. Like, there's a problem. He attacks the problem. He trains. He gets prepared for it. He goes into the fight. He's getting his ass whipped. Sometimes he gets his ass whipped for the fight. Loses somebody, something like hits you, your heartstrings, you lose Polly, or, you know, somebody, you know, Mickey gets sick or whatever it is. And then here he is. Like, that's the climax right there. Like, that, the music right there. And that's LeBron James. That's LeBron James every single offseason. He follows the same exact process. Whether he's going back to the same team or he's going to end up taking his talent somewhere else, he follows the Rocky franchise process. I'm going to present it the same exact way. I'm going to execute the same exact way because that's what works, whether you like it or you don't. That's LeBron James.
0: Yeah, but he didn't have somebody in his camp do a whiteboard breakdown of the meat he punched in a freezer. You know, like enough's enough. Just speed it up, dude. And then this latest report is, well, it's, you know, he's going to take his time. It's going to take a little while. Of course it is.
1: He's old. You got to take your time when you're older.
0: Dude, nobody wants to hear don't work the same. About all these possibilities. Listen, it's going to be the Cavs, the Heat, the Warriors.
1: They say the Cavs are the first thing to go.
0: Okay, I mean.
3: Wait, what? Aren't they trying to trade for Bronny to make this thing?
0: Great point. It's a telltale sign.
1: All righty.
0: You see that? You get it.
3: Are we going back to
1: little ass calves?
3: Back to the bus, or where are we going?
1: Ain't no little calves. Those are powerful calves.
3: Popping.
1: Yeah, they're.
0: Yeah, so Bronny. So
1: muscle tone.
0: It's a package deal. The Cavs would be willing to trade for Bronny if
1: then bring in Bryce along in the next draft. Because that's really all he's doing. If he's not chasing rings, he's waiting to be able to play with Bronny and Bryce.
0: You know, if you're the Cavs, trade for Bronny and then don't sign LeBron.
3: I wish there was like enough NBA players who that like ticked off. Like they were actually legitimately mad about it. I'm not sure how many like old school guys there still are in this league because everyone's pretty friendly. And obviously LeBron's LeBron. So they're scared of upsetting him and everything behind him. But it would be fun if you just got someone who, again, going back to the Rocky. Can we get the music going again?
0: Yes.
1: That Rocky
3: feel naked
1: was,
3: without
1: that,
3: the Rocky
1: that joint
3: music
1: was
3: right
1: clean.
0: Oh, is that Bill Conti, I believe?
1: Yeah.
3: But just like, I mean, I guess on the other side of the ring, you've got, I don't know who it is. I don't know if it's Anthony Edwards. He's kind of old school, got a different approach to it, even though I think Minnesota was thrown around as one of the teams. But like, pick your star player.
0: Joker.
3: And he, okay. I mean, he just wants to play with horses. I don't think he cares what LeBron does.
1: Pause. Super pause.
3: He just likes his horses. That's okay. All he cares about. Okay. I'm just saying, just close your eyes for a second. Unless you're driving, then keep them open. But just imagine across the ring, right? There's name your superstar in the NBA. And this just ticks him off. The fact that LeBron's not chasing rings, but he's just trying to chase time to play with his kids. He thinks this is a kid's game. He thinks this is a family ordeal. He's not having any of that. Not in our house, not in this league.
1: Uh-oh.
3: We need someone to step up. And someone to say, I'm not taking this anymore.
1: I feel it.
3: I'm breaking him up.
1: Break him
3: up. I'm gonna knock his ass out.
1: Knock him out.
3: That's what we need.
1: We need
3: someone to step up. I'm tired of it.
1: I feel it.
0: Yes.
1: Don't stop.
0: I'm into it.
1: I feel it. I feel the power.
3: Oh, man.
0: I'm into it.
1: I feel the energy through my veins. Can you feel it? Can you feel it? Yeah. Yeah. Because if you can do it, and he can do it, and she can do it, that means we all can do it. We can all be like LeBron. Whoa. I got carried away. No. I'm sorry. I got carried away. Sorry.
0: Yeah, because we all wouldn't storm out of the room with ice packs on our knees if somebody else got a game ball.
1: Hey, forget your hairline.
0: Oh,
1: right there on the seat. You left your hairline there on the seat right there.
0: What are we doing, man? By the way, Ohio's finest. I want to point that out. Brady Quinn, Ohio's
1: Shaker
0: finest.
1: Heights. Where are you from? Shaker Heights?
0: You're part of that. You're part of that class. You and LeBron.
3: Yeah, same class.
0: Yeah. It's unfortunate.
3: I mean, it is pretty cool to play with your kids.
1: LeBron from St. Clair.
3: We went to St. Vincent, St. Mary.
0: Hey, Saint's a saint. Come on, man.
3: What?
0: Yeah. Wait, listen, round up. Fine.
3: What are you talking about?
0: Oh, he said St. Clair.
3: He's going to start looking up Google Maps again and giving streets. Like, no, I know the area.
0: He said St. Clair. I was trying to, you know, you were saying, you know, the other Saints.
3: Yeah. You're saying, all right.
1: Yeah.
3: So, yeah, it's like every time we mention anything in Columbus, he's like, oh, High Street. Yeah, everything on High Street. Yeah.
0: Just because I'm a maps guy, I know things. I travel. All right. Yeah. I don't have to tell you.
3: No, the guy's been here one time.
0: You better, I'll tell you right now, you better stop playing with me, boy.
3: I'm sorry. What'd you say?
0: You heard what I said, boy.
3: Why are you cutting off boy?
0: That's how we say it out here, man.
3: You're an idiot.
1: Do you even know how you
3: would spell it if you would say it that way?
0: I told him the spelling.
3: Do you even know how to spell it? Jonas?
0: B-O-I.
1: Come on! Yeah.
3: There you go.
0: Yeah, that's how we run it around.
3: Hold on. Boy. Be honest. Did you know before today's show?
0: No. So during one of the breaks, I told LeVar, I was like, because we heard the Brandon Ayuk sound, I was like, I'm going to drop that on Brady, but don't say anything. I'm going to pick a spot on the show to drop it on to see if he notices. So good. I don't even get it.
3: How would I not notice that? I mean, it's so abrupt. it's like you were trying to say boy and it just fell off a cliff.
1: It was so it's good. So, no.
0: It's just so dumb.
3: One more time.
0: Stop playing with me, boy.
3: Say boy. You change every time you say boy.
0: Boy. Listen, man. I'm not to be trifled with, boy. By the way,
3: it's so good, boy.
0: By the way, toilet paper is a foul. 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All right, it's coming up next here. Were you there? Because apparently everybody was in the world of sports. We'll get into that for you right here on FSR.

0: It's one of the great inventions of all time. It's up there with fire and the wheel. It's Dude Wipes. 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
6: 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U.S. men's national team has been enjoying Seattle, took in the 4th of July fireworks. Their coach, Mauricio Pochettino, threw out the first pitch at a Mariners game and overjoyed with the news that came yesterday. No suspension for leading scorer Folaron Balogun despite the red card. U.S. and Belgium tonight in Seattle for the right to get to the quarterfinals. Up first, 3 Eastern in Dallas. It's Spain and Portugal. Brazil had reached the quarterfinals in 8 straight World Cups dating back to 1990. Not this year. Upset by Norway, who will now take on England Saturday in Miami. England withstood the altitude and withstood having to play the last 36 minutes with only 10 players. A 3-2 win over Mexico. 3 goals against a team that had not allowed any in its first 4 games. Mexico had only lost at Azteca Stadium twice ever. John Stashower, Westwood One Sports.
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0: It's the Dan Patrick Show here on Fox Sports Radio. LeVar Arrington, Brady Quinn, Jonas Knox in for Dan and the guys. Coming up in, we'll call it a little over 15 minutes from now. We're going to do something here. It's called the FSR IR. It's where we report any issues, injuries, ailments for the crew from a long holiday weekend. That'll be yours right here on FSR. By the way, a reminder that we are brought to you by Panini America, the hottest rookies, biggest superstars, and all-time greats. 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And, guys, I want to say, congratulations to the Kelseys. So if you've listened along on this show long enough, you also know that there were a couple of people who doubted love. I would say disrespected it. And that would be LeVar Arrington and Brady Quinn, who both questioned the legitimacy of Taylor Swift and Travis Kelce's relationship. Thought it was a publicity stunt. Thought it was the NFL trying to take some of the fans of Taylor Swift and infiltrate their league and their sport. And it was me alone who said, no, let's not jump to conclusions here. Give them a chance. This is just a couple that wanted something to be lasting and fulfilling and something that was honest and legitimate and something quiet. So they were married at Madison Square Garden over the weekend. And I'm assuming you two were not invited. But it seems like everybody else was. So I'd like to take this time to just say congratulations. And I hope you have a happy and successful and lasting marriage.
1: You weren't invited either. So, what do you mean, me and Brady? Like, you weren't invited either.
0: I had stuff going on.
1: Okay.
2: Can someone explain to me why there are so many random people invited? I mean, there were people who I don't even know if they knew them at all, to any capacity. That were invited. I'm more of an intimate type guy, like pretty private about the personal life, family life. I'll share some stuff, but. If you're going to do a grand gesture like that, I guess you might as well open it up to the entire free world. But, well, I guess with the exception of the barricades and the security to actually get in Madison Square Garden. But I don't know. I wouldn't have handled it that way. Either way, I'm glad it's over. I'm glad they're together. Still not sure it's legit. I mean, well, I guess we'll see if it's legit or not. But, I mean, seems like it, I guess.
0: Yeah, it was a real who's who. And I didn't know that. Baker Mayfield was there. Some Matthew Stafford was there.
2: Yeah, but you could see how football players would cross paths. Like, did Justin Thomas, the golfer, go?
0: Did he?
2: Yeah, that's what I'm saying.
1: The one that Baker Mayfield was smashing his chick? That one?
2: Oh, no. That was Wyndham Clark.
1: Oh.
2: Yeah, that was the U.S. Open winner.
0: Damn.
2: Wyndham Clark.
1: What? Well, I mean, he said it. I didn't. No,
2: he did, but he's rebounded pretty well. I'm going to check that out. Right. Yeah. So Jonas can help you find Emily Tanner's Instagram page.
1: Oh, okay.
2: Anyway, the point is, it felt like there was just a lot of random people invited. Some people are even speculating, based on the invite list, some of this may be attributed to what Travis Kelce wants to do next. Like, there's executives from Amazon and Fox who are there, so maybe that's his next move. Which I thought was odd, but I guess also they probably really liked that, being invited to a wedding of that magnitude and feeling like they had a foot in the door for maybe getting Kelce's services.
1: Hmm.
0: I mean, that's a hell of a way to try and tie it all together, that Amazon and Fox were there. So they would be the front runners to get Travis Kelce after he decides to walk away. I'll be honest with you. If I did get invited, I'm good. Like, have fun, everybody. That's way too much for me. That's why, listen, Brady knows this. Look, man, I told him. He's like, man, when are you going to get married? You guys have been together forever. I'm like, hold on, man. I got a plan. He goes, so when's it going to be? I'm like, pandemic. Once there's a pandemic, prices will drop. And you'll have the awkward, hey, social distancing stuff. And so because that was going around, I didn't want to invite that many people anyway. So you use that as an excuse.
2: He was so cheap.
0: I'm telling you, man.
2: He was so cheap. Do you know he didn't have, he had a cash bar. Like he made people pay for drinks there.
0: That's correct. Mm. Yep. I get,
2: well, by the way, is that, not to get off on a complete tangent, but I do think this is necessary. Is that not the ultimate, like, you went to a bad wedding if they make you pay for drinks?
1: Yes. I won't say ultimate, but that definitely is on the checklist of bad weddings.
2: What's ranked higher on that list of bad weddings? Is it no alcohol at all? I'm not judging, by the way, if that's how you choose to do your nuptials and all that.
1: A limited free bar is offensive. I'd rather pay for the drink I want than have a limited free bar with nothing that I want at all.
0: Yeah, I went to one. My buddy had one where it was free bar for like an hour. And then after that, you had to pay. It's like,
1: that's not bad. Like, they gave you a little bit of time. Don't be,
0: you know. If you're going to do it, go all the way. Enough's enough. What is this, happy hour?
1: Jonas, don't be a hypocrite. Like, we're just listening. We're only talking about this based off of how cheap you are about how you went about your wedding.
0: Yeah, but there was full-blown pandemic, not a pandemic for an hour.
1: All I'm saying is, if you're going to have a bar, have it open, and have them be able to deliver whatever drink it is they want. If it's nothing crazy, if it's not like a slushy or something like that, a daiquiri of some sort, if it's just a regular mixed drink that the person would want, with a decent line of wine, whether red and white, you're good. But a limited bar, offensive. A limited time free bar, cordial, courtesy, but you just ain't got it. And I understand that. Like, that makes sense. No bar at all, you shouldn't have had a wedding. Wait till you can afford a bar. And then have your wedding. That would be my advice.
2: Some people have it for religious reasons, but
1: man, religious people drink too, man.
0: Yeah.
1: Jesus said, "I don't usually do this," but he turned that water back into wine and said, "Keep the party going."
2: Oh boy,
1: I'm just saying he did touch the water.
2: Jonas, do we have any details from the wedding you could share with us that listeners would maybe want to know, or is this just we put on this segment altogether?
0: I mean, I don't know. What details? I haven't seen much, just pictures of who attended. I saw, you know, the Staffords were there. I saw Baker Mayfield. Who else was there that was kind of a rando? Trying to think. There was some discussion because Taylor Swift's, her best friend was wearing the same dress as somebody else who also arrived. It's like, dude, there's only so many Macy's around. Like, of course you're going to be wearing the same stuff from time to time. It is what it is. And then it was a big, I will say this, I do admire the subtle frugalness of it all. Because you think Madison Square Garden, man, this is going to be expensive. Sure. But it was on a weekday. All right. So they did put this together on a weekday, which weekday weddings are much more affordable than weekend weddings. So I do. You know, admire their way to work that in, and congratulations to them.
1: That's where I begin and end with the congratulations and good luck. What? I know what marriage is like. It's not easy. I can only imagine how much more complicated and difficult it is to maintain a healthy relationship when you're both famous and one is like crazy, crazy, crazy famous. So I just wish them luck there. That's it. I'm not going to get too deep with that part of it. You know,
2: I like that. I like what you did there. Yeah. I like what you did there. I also, can I ask this? Did he sign the prenup, you think? Like, how do you think that went?
1: I would. Why not? Ooh.
2: Yeah, Jonas likes that. Now we're getting spicy, Jonas.
0: Yeah. Did he?
1: What? He's locked up right now.
0: What do you mean?
1: He wasn't at the wedding.
0: So what? Wait, what?
1: You asked about Diddy. You said Diddy. I said he wasn't at the wedding.
0: I missed. Yeah.
1: Okay. Listening. All right. Yeah. That was over your head.
0: Yeah. I don't know. I'm not.
1: I'm just saying. Was there baby oil at the wedding?
0: It's still early.
2: Jonas's mind went to the actual prenuptial agreement. Yeah. He was thinking too literally.
1: He really was.
0: It's still early. I'm not greased up yet.
1: And if he did sign a prenup, what would that prenup consist of? Does he get nothing? Do they walk away with what they both left with? Or do you say, because for what it's worth, You would have to say both of their values were boosted, even though Taylor Swift wouldn't necessarily need it. But I would argue Taylor Swift's brand took a decisive, you know, trending up more based off of her, you know, integration into football culture.
0: I mean, and she took him away from all the stuff he was into.
2: Yeah, before. What culture did she take him away from?
1: Culture.
0: Hey, man.
1: Us. Like, she took him away from us.
0: All of a sudden, they're going to sign with the Lakers.
2: Was he on your team?
1: Yeah, he was. Yeah, he was. You know he was.
0: Yeah.
1: And she out here talking about, I can't pay for anything.
2: Were you top gunning Travis Kelce?
1: I mean, she wasn't bad. She was not a bad catch, yeah, I'll tell you that. he was good to go. I mean, they were going to have more athletic kids. You know, but I'm learning this as I get older, too. Being athletic isn't everything either. You know, like growing up as a kid, like, oh, your kid is more smart and more into other things rather than being an athlete. There's nothing wrong with that. There's a different, there's different worlds out there, different parallels. You don't have to just be an athlete, but he would have had an athlete with the other one. Now he's going to have a thespian with this one.
0: Well, I mean,
1: I would.

0: totally left home plate. Home base.
1: Hey, what were you saying?
2: He ventured out.
0: Oh, I was going to say.
2: Do you think Rob Palenka set him up with Taylor Swift? What?
0: Yeah, keep the theme. Yeah, keep the theme consistent.
2: Like, hey, we got to.
0: Were there a lot of Lakers at the wedding? Were there a lot of Lakers at the wedding?
2: They were on her side.
0: Were there protests outside? Was Colin Cowherd on the knee, or not Cowherd? Was Colin Kaepernick on the knee outside? Were they protesting the wedding on the outside? Dang.
2: Well, congratulations.
0: Was Reverend Al Sharpton out there?
2: maybe that Reverend you showed me a short time ago was there.
0: Oh, maybe.
2: Send that to Brady. You got to send that. 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The crown is yours. Up next, we're going to find out what the hell was going on during a long holiday weekend, and it's yours next here on FSR.

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10: Heavy rain at times today with a flood watch. Hi, everybody. Welcome to Monday. I'm New Z Chief Meteorologist Gil Simmons. Remember that saying, turn around, don't drown, don't drive through any flooded areas. Heavy rain at times, windy 65 to 70. Tapering.

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5: 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And you'd be going, well, of course they put Wemby in there because he's the future of the sport. 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
0: Hey, look, you don't even know where you're at right now. Come on, man. Tighten up.
1: LeVar Arrington, Brady Quinn, Jonas Knox with you in for Dan and the guys. By the way, be sure to check us out on YouTube. Search Two Pros FSR within YouTube. Again, that's Two Pros FSR. 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After you've done that, tap the thumbs up icon and comment away whether you agree or disagree. 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Again, just search Two Pros FSR on YouTube and subscribe. Up next, there was a move that was made in the world of sports, and not everybody is thrilled with it. We'll get into that for you right here on FSR. But right now, it's time for this.
2: After your sports weekend happens. So it's time to get the FSR IR report.
1: All right, so this is where we report any issues, injuries, ailments from a long holiday weekend here for the crew. So anybody got anything to report?
0: Well, it wasn't me, but it was one of my alums and one of my fellow Lettermen and All-Americans and Tamba Ali. He was working out and training with Hyron Gracie, one of the famed Gracie brothers, Gracie family. Well, apparently they were going so hard for so long, Tamba sweated out, like literally sweated out. So we were leaving the Gracie University to go to the beach to go get in the water, cold water, hydrotherapy, whatever. We get there, we're waiting, we're calling, he's not answering, and finally his wife answers and goes, yeah, he's laid out in the parking lot. We're still here at the parking lot, and we called the medic because he was overly dehydrating. So I'm a big proponent. Everybody knows I'm a big supporter of first responders. Apparently, it sounded like the Torrance Fire Department, one of the guys in particular, was just not fond of being there to assist Tamba being dehydrated and was like mishandling him, so to speak, like was really, really jagging and jerking and whatever the IV. It didn't want to really do it. Then he ends up doing it all kinds of different. All I'll say is I hope Torrance Fire Department, you know, I hope that they it isn't all the way true that they didn't want to help him out. All he was dehydrated, and we're all here to protect and serve, but that was my IR.
3: What are we talking about?
0: Tamba went into a full body cramp after training in Torrance.
1: And the fire department didn't want to help?
0: It kind of seemed like, I guess it was one guy in particular that wasn't really into it. So hope you do better a little bit moving forward, you know.
3: Am I missing something? Who's Tamba?
0: Oh, wow. You don't know who Tamba is?
3: Who are we referring to?
0: Tamba Ali? You played for Kansas City?
3: Yeah, I played with him. Sorry, I didn't hear you say his last name.
0: Yeah, Tamba.
3: Missed that. My bad.
0: I didn't know that. There was a few guys out there. I didn't know you needed to say their whole name. I felt like Tamba might be one of them like this. I only know one Tamba.
3: Yeah, now that I think about it, I know one too. I didn't want to assume that we both only knew one Tamba.
1: Yeah.
0: Well, yeah, so that was
3: Jonas, how many Tambas do you know?
1: None. I don't even know him.
0: He knows a Mondevu, though.
1: Yeah.
0: Antoine de Mele.
3: Are those characters in the Count of Monte Cristo? Or
0: what? No, they're from Big Cat. They're from that show. What was it? Big Cats?
1: I don't know.
0: Cats of the Serengeti or something like that.
1: Yeah, my brother, he told everybody he was going to name his kids that. Which, okay. Yeah, whatever.
0: They followed these two lions around that were brothers. And one is greets with fire, which I think is Antoine de Bailey or something like that.
3: You know how there's always those stats of like how many people burn themselves on 4th of July or lose fingers? I think we had Lorena talk about that on our show last week. Our family became a statistic.
0: Oh, no.
3: I know. And I'm not going to shed any blame. However, I wasn't even aware that my wife bought like any sort of fireworks.
0: You already blamed. There you go. The blame took place.
1: Good move.
0: All right.
3: Easy. I mean, now I feel like you're putting me in a corner here.
0: All right. No.
3: I'm just saying I walked out into a situation where I saw a bunch of sparklers. I was like, all right, that's safe. That's good for the kids, right? It's not going to hurt anything.
0: Oh, no.
3: By the way, I heard a little trick. You light it for the bottom, and then it burns up as opposed to down. Did we talk about this last week?
0: No.
3: Yeah, so it's an interesting little way of doing it. If you want, in the future, if you light it on the bottom closest to your hand, if you give it to a kid after that, it burns away from them as opposed to burning from the top down. Oh, so makes little sense. Trick. That obviously wasn't where the burn came in. Was completely unaware of someone then going into the package of fireworks and then lighting smoke bombs, which are smelly. They don't do anything besides smoke, and it's not really that cool. It's not like back in the day where like you're watching a ninja movie or a Teenage Mutant Ninja Turtles where you throw the smoke bomb to like, you know, get out of somewhere. It's not like that. They just fizzle, smell bad, and then they burn really hot. And unfortunately, one of the kids was running around without shoes on.
1: Oh no!
3: And stepped on one. Well, even though they thought it was burnt out, they didn't realize it was still hot.
1: Oh,
3: so oh yeah.
0: Oh, that was a scream. That was
1: bad.
0: A scream crowd too.
3: Oh yeah.
1: How bad?
3: There's some good blistering.
1: Murder.
3: Some good blistering going on. But it was one of those where I was like looking at the entire situation, thinking, you know, I wasn't involved in any of this. I just happened to walk into it, and I was like, oh well. I mean. Probably a lesson to the masses. Like, dad should probably be a part of whatever's going on with fireworks. I'll leave it at that. But it's probably good to have dad involved in the planning and execution of how fireworks should go off.
0: You know, now that I'm thinking about it, I got burnt too.
1: Did
0: I got burnt.
1: This year?
0: I wasn't paying attention. And one of the homies was passing. And I grabbed the cherry end of the blunt.
1: I hate when that happens.
0: I burnt my hand.
1: Been there.
3: Jonas,
1: done that
3: happened
1: man.
3: To you before?
1: Oh, tell me about it.
0: You got to pay attention to when you're grabbing, you know, the blunt so you don't burn yourself.
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4: 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You can watch along on YouTube right now at 2PROSFSR. That is at 2PROSFSR. As we will take you all the way up until the end of this hour, noon Eastern time, 9 a.m. Pacific. If you're listening on the podcast, we appreciate you doing so. And you can, if you like what you heard, you can hear us every morning before the Dan Patrick Show. 6 a.m. Eastern time, 3 o'clock Pacific on 2PROS and a cup of Joe here on FSR. So we talked about the
5: good morning.
4: We talked about the red card reversal. Balogun is ready to play. Belgium
6: LeVar
4: not
6: was
4: happy.
6: Taking the side of everyone else out there.
4: Yeah,
6: a lot of the European fans were upset about this.
4: Yeah,
5: I mean, I'm not upset about it. I'm not.
6: I know you're not upset, but I'm saying you took the side of a lot of people.
5: I'm just saying.
6: Upset about the suspended red card.
5: Logically speaking, if you've only had one prior to this one that was suspended. No, it's not. It's not. I was just giving.
6: Lacks a lot of patriotism.
5: No, it's not. It's not. I don't internalize it that way. I just kind of look at it from the standpoint.
6: We're white and blue right now.
4: Yeah, tighten up, man.
5: I have white on. Was that not good enough? I need to say more. I have white.
4: I don't see color.
5: Yeah, me neither. My shorts are gray. Anyway, so yeah, I just kind of felt like red cards have been given out and only two times were they suspended, which means that whether they were the right call, whether it was a flopper, whether for good or for worse, for whatever, the red card does get used. And that means that you're out of the game, the next game. I think going back over it and saying, we made a mistake in correcting it, you've opened the door now to any time a referee has to use the red card, that's what the scrutiny they're going to be under. I mean, I don't care. It is what it is, but I'm just saying, two times, it had only been suspended one time prior to this suspending of the red card for our USA team. It's a little strange.
4: Rudy Garcia is the coach for Belgium, which is interesting.
5: Rudy. Garcia for Belgium.
4: Hey.
5: That's where you wanted to go with it, but go ahead.
4: Interesting.
5: Don't bury the lead.
6: I said my piece in hour one.
4: It's interesting how that works, but he's the head coach.
5: Rudy. That's just unbelievable. Like, just catch you off guard.
4: Brady, he's back, man.
5: No, he's not.
6: I know he is. I know he is.
4: But he's got good reason to be.
5: Not even close.
4: There's something going on. But so Rudy Garcia,
5: dump truck.
4: The head coach for Belgium said, I didn't know that at the World Cup, the 5th of July is actually the 1st of April. It's April Fool's Day because he can't believe that this red card was reversed.
6: What a zing.
4: They
6: what a zing to FIFA from the
5: Hey, take that.
6: That's an all-timer.
5: I thought it was April Fool's.
4: He said, we're not defending the national team or federation. We are defending football. Well, first of all, you're defending soccer. Let's get that clear. All right, let's get it clear.
5: Yeah, we call football around here.
4: Yeah, let's just,
5: Yeah.
4: Let's hold our horses here a little bit. But they're not thrilled with how this is done. The Belgium goalkeeper said the following, had it been on earlier, we'd have been able to be mentally more prepared perhaps. It's good that we have another training. But we'll be ready. We'll be on the pitch. They have 11 players, not only Balogun. So Yeah, they're not thrilled about it. And
5: so were they going to have to play the next game with only 10 players?
4: No,
5: too?
4: You'd have 11. He No.
5: Oh, he just can't play. Yeah, oh, okay.
6: Yeah.
5: All right.
6: Yeah. They would just, yeah. Which, look, he's been the best goal scorer the U.S. has had this FIFA World Cup. So we understand. Like, I think we all can recognize the fact that this is huge for the United States because we're venturing into uncharted territory. This is usually when the USA gets bounced. So if they have arguably their best player, one of their best players, and they're able to win and they get to the round of eight, you feel like the home crowd, you know, a lot of, you know, these being played in the United States, there's momentum. And it felt like as great of their as their last win was, that without him in this matchup, it's a coin toss. I mean, that's in essence how I kind of felt, how what I was kind of observing from folks. But I just keep going back to the fact that there should be some sort of mechanism in place in the event that you feel like, you know, not that the red card in the moment maybe wasn't warranted, but the fact that he gets then suspended for the following game, I mean, that to me is way too punitive when you're making a team play a man down for the rest of that match. And then you're going to take that player out of the next game. Again, this wasn't like the sort of action that it wasn't malicious in intent. At least I didn't see it that way. Maybe I'm wrong. Maybe I'm an island here, but it looked like it was two players going for the ball and his foot, the way he got caught up, got caught on the back of his leg.
4: Yeah.
6: And I think that's where I understand there's gray area. I understand you're trying to eliminate from the game, but it's no different when you compare it to other sports. I don't care if it's basketball and a guy's down low, you know, pivoting and ends up, you know, kind of throwing a high elbow. Like, that happens from time to time. Guys get clipped. They get cut in the face. It's not malicious. He's not necessarily intending to do it. I think we can all watch that play and go, probably was a little over the top, a little overzealous on the type of punishment he was going to receive for that. And so it comes to the outcome that I think everyone agrees probably should have been the case. But it's really more about the procedure for everyone else, which I think is archaic and stupid. Like, if you're saying, well, hey, look, they gave him a red card, so he's got to sit out the rest of that game. Then if they make it to the next game, he's got to be out that game too. It's like, okay, but not every situation and circumstance is the same. And so I actually think this is a good thing for football, soccer, whatever you want to call it moving forward, because it will force them to then make change, because this is somewhat precedent setting, even though they've done this before, by the way, for qualifying World Cup matches. So I look at this and think, yeah, it feels a little bit dirty. And maybe because we see the reports or we see the people saying that, hey, Trump, you know, he makes a call, or Howard Lutnick was a part of this. And then it feels political, and then it feels slimy, and then it feels like it wasn't on the up and up. I do agree with Belgium on this point. They should force FIFA to come out and publicly state what exactly made them overturn or suspend the red card. They need to publicly state that. So it's out there and everyone knows, and moving forward, this will always be the case, because the game's going to get more important from here moving forward. And we should be able to get that sort of explanation from FIFA at some point.
4: Was it against Penn State where Jim Harbaugh, there was some question whether or not he was going to be able to coach? Was it? And it was like up to the minute to where.
6: Oh, yeah. So we had a camera crew ready, I remember, outside of his hotel. Like, we were going to film, like, the hotel room door
4: just like,
6: of where Jim Harbaugh was watching the game, and then try to film him potentially, like, walking into the stadium like it's a WWE match. Like, defying everything the Big Ten and everyone else wanted him to do.
4: I thought it was riveting, just watching it and to see how the whole thing was playing out. They should have done something like that. Like, we're not quite sure. We're still deciding. And then all of a sudden, maybe he shows up at the last minute. Maybe he doesn't. Like, just let's lean into this a little bit more, because if we're going to go down the road of, all right, he misses the remainder of the match and then the next match, how it should be is, listen, man, there's shades of gray. Not everything's a black and white call. Red card. It means this. It means that. You want to, like, if he's gone for the rest of the game, so be it. If that's the rule, he gets a red card, I get it. And they got to play with 10 players the rest of the game. And then it should be rest of the game, and then we'll reevaluate. And it's exactly what happened. The problem is, it just doesn't ever happen any other time. And so that's why people have this issue with it. But I think they should have let this play out a little bit longer. Add to the drama. We don't know if he's going to play. You know, like take the Jim Harbaugh angle of this whole thing and just sort of lean into it, lean into the broadcast. It would make it more fun, more interesting. It would really put Belgium in a bind a little bit. We could have some entertainment attached to this whole thing.
5: Yeah, that makes a whole lot of sense. I think that's exactly what they should do.
4: Oh, come on, man.
6: Why are you being so sarcastic right now? What would you have rather them do?
5: Just leave it. Leave the suspension.
6: I'm
5: not debating anything you're saying, because what you're saying holds. There's validity to it. I'm just saying, validity or not, calls are probably missed. A lot of those calls that have been those red flag or red cards in the past were probably the same exact type of way this red card came out, but they did not get that suspension. They were just out the next game. I just think that if this is the second time that this has ever happened, second time, there's just something incorrect about it. That's all. That's just me. I'm not debating the whole why or how it happened, or
6: you just don't want to mention the name Donald Trump. You don't want to be controversial with it, because that's what people have an issue with.
5: Right? No,
6: as soon as you throw his name in there, it gets.
5: No, I wasn't even thinking Donald Trump, to be honest with you. I mean, and you know, I have no problem gassing people up. You do know that.
6: He's freed a lot of dudes, though. You know, think about it.
4: Yeah.
5: I have no problem going there if that was my angle. That just wasn't my angle. Here is just. This is the second time in the history of over 100, close to 200 times a red card has been issued in the World Cup. And this only marks the second time that a red card has been suspended. I think it makes its own point.
6: Yes. If you were going to go down that direction, though.
5: If I were going to go down that direction.
6: Kodak Black, Lil Wayne, just saying, there's been some other figures that have been pardoned or helped by the president.
5: I just don't know how that's comparable to a red card in a soccer match.
6: He's trying to flex his power, man. Yeah. I don't know. If we were going down that direction,
5: wasn't the player that did it black?
4: Yeah. Oh yeah.
5: Yeah. Right.
4: Yeah.
5: So they tried to flex on the black American, and Donald Trump flexed back and was like, "I'll be the only one that flexes on black Americans."
4: I think this should also be pointed out here. You know, if you're going to flex on anybody black, that's the way to do it.
5: Might as well go ahead and flex. Hey. But I will let you know, when it comes down to where we're at right now, what we got going on in this America, I'm going to be the only one that's flexing on Americans, Jack.
4: So,
5: you don't get to do it.
4: Balogun, his parents are Nigerian. They lived in England. And the reason that he's able to play for the U.S. is because while his mom was still pregnant, they restricted her from traveling back to London. So she actually gave birth to him in the United States.
5: Which means he gets American citizenship.
4: But all right. So
6: okay.
4: If this results in a deep run here, I'm just saying, you know, maybe this
5: your people lost. So, and you're still skeptical about America. I don't get it.
4: I'm just like, hey, you know what?
6: What are you trying to say, Jonathan?
5: Hey, start birthing your kids in America.
4: Don't be in such a rush, you know? Hey, there's a flight delay. There's some issues at the airport.
5: Dude in Barcelona, but he'd be having a Barcelonian child.
6: I told you, we almost had an Italian child. They would not. This lady was trying to prohibit my wife while pregnant from boarding the plane to go back to the States.
4: Oh, it would have been sweet.
6: I will never forget. I swear to God, I told the ticketing agent, I said, you're probably going to induce labor now with the stress that you're putting her through at this point.
5: Did you say it that way, or did you say it
6: is after an hour of trying to. So basically what happened was we had a nice family trip and we're coming back through. We didn't have any kids at the time. We were pregnant with our first. And my wife tends to be a little bit naive at times and super friendly and sweet, sweet woman. And so as we're walking by, to go into the security line, they happen to ask you, oh, are you pregnant? She's like, yeah. And she's like, well, how many weeks along are you? And she tells her, this woman was like the glove, like Gary Payton, snatched that boarding pass and took everything right out of her hand in a heartbeat. And she's like, you can't fly.
4: Yeah.
6: She's like, you're too far along. And I was like, ooh. And I looked at her face dropped.
5: Babe, why are you running your mouth? You'd be talking. I'd be looking at you.
4: Brady's like, I'll see you back home.
5: That's just me. I'd be there looked at Trish like, hey, Trish, come on.
6: I looked at the lady.
5: Why do you always want to talk to people?
6: No, I was like, all right, props to this lady because she completely set us up.
3: No
6: way. That was like what it was like, sweep the leg out of nowhere. I mean, we dropped her, put her in a body bag.
5: You're
6: like,
5: supposed to see that coming.
6: Never saw it coming.
5: She's supposed to see that coming.
6: I am pleading with them at this point, talking to them about, hey, like, we obviously got here.
3: I'm so
6: and
3: upset.
6: We haven't been here that long. So she's essentially been the same amount of weeks as what we were originally allowed to come to your country on. And so I tried to get a supervisor. I tried to get anyone I could. Finally, someone after about an hour comes up and says, if you just get a doctor's note, you can, you know, you guys can find, and we showed up early because it was an international flight. I was like, you can get her onto the flight, but it has to be okay by this whatever doctor. Unfortunately, it was a weekend. So obviously the doctor's office isn't open. We have no emergency contact to get a hold of the doctor. So we fortunately had a friend who happened to be an OBGYN that we just reached out to. They happened to get back, send us the letter, and we are like racing through the airport, through security, everything to make this flight. But, they were like, yeah, you can't leave at this point. And I looked at the lady and go, so do you expect us to have just a birth here in Italy? And she's like, yes. I was like, okay.
4: And listen.
5: I would have been looking at my wife like, you mother
4: okay,
5: lover.
4: Okay, but think about it this way. Italy has missed the last three World
6: Cups.
4: Mike.
6: I know.
4: So they identified, wait, that's a former U.S. Olympian. And that's an NFL quarterback,
6: a washed up football player.
4: That's an NFL.
5: Dang.
4: Hey, listen, we'll take whatever we can get here. So
6: I was thinking, like, maybe we started like a football league over there. You know, we started our life over
5: good
6: at that
5: looking.
6: Point.
4: Oh man,
5: at least you're good looking.
4: Imagine being
5: you're not overweight.
4: What are you talking about?
5: That's probably why she was hating on y'all, because she looked at the husband and was like, oh yeah, now y'all aren't going anywhere.
4: Gosh, could have been Italian.
5: You're going to stay here.
6: Move. Yeah.
5: Yeah,
6: I don't know. We made it back.
4: Yeah,
6: but
5: nice.
6: I'm not really sure where the hell we got into this.
5: It doesn't matter. Who cares?
4: You know,
5: as long as you guys made it back.
6: He's playing. The U.S. gets one of their best players, if not their best player in the tournament so far. And by the way, I feel like it's good for the tournament to have the U.S. involved, right? Like,
4: yes.
6: The games are over here. I don't feel like those stands going to be as full for as many of the games as we kind of get down. You know, after a while. I mean, the ticket prices are ridiculous anyway, but.
4: Yeah, it's been, I'll say this, the Argentina Cape Verde game on Friday. Like that was
6: awesome.
4: That's the thing.
5: Talk about a good looking stands, set of stands and fans there.
6: You texted me, said you couldn't stand up. You thought that was such a fascinating game to watch.
5: Yeah. Oh, yeah? You just got to relax yourself for the duration of time.
6: He's back. Yeah.
5: You just got to relax yourself. Cause if you're not relaxed,
6: making a tent with the family,
5: you're stressed. You're stressed at the camp out. You don't want to be stressed, too stressed at the camp out.
4: It's camp season, that's for sure.
5: I mean, when those two teams play.
4: Well, it is the Dan Patrick Show here on Fox Sports Radio. 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
6: 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In Seattle yesterday, on the eve of tonight's World Cup game, the U.S. and Belgium, of course, plenty of reaction to the suspension of the U.S.'s top scorer, Florent Balogun, being lifted. Belgium's coach said he thought it was an April Fool's joke. Not surprisingly, approval from U.S. coach Mauricio Pochettino.
7: My reaction, I think, is like everyone that really loved that sport. We celebrate all that decision. We were punished enough against Bosnia-Herzegovina to play with 10 men in a decision that was complete unfair.
6: For the U.S. and Belgium tonight, it's Spain and Portugal this afternoon in Dallas. What a story. Norway's been ranked only 31st in the world. Its first World Cup in 28 years. The 2-1 upset of five-time champion Brazil has them going home this early for the first time since 1990. John Stashower, Westwood One Sports.
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0: It's the Dan Patrick Show here on Fox Sports Radio. LeVar Arrington, Brady Quinn, Jonas Knox with you, in for Dan and the guys. So coming up in about 20 minutes from now, somebody just can't escape it. They cannot escape the criticism in the world of sports, NFL related. We'll have that for you here on FSR. So we talked earlier in the show about the whiteboard session that Rich Paul had with Max Kellerman, where they broke down all the different teams and reasons for the teams.
1: The whiteboard is not new, by the way. He uses that whiteboard quite a bit on that show. They have show. Kellerman and Paul, they have a show. But he uses that, like, to illustrate his, like, when he's making points and stuff like that, he actually illustrates it on the whiteboard. Just so there's some context.
2: I'm a visual learner. I know you said you're an audio learner.
1: Yeah.
2: So I'm video and audio.
1: You're
2: both.
1: I'm not a doer.
2: It's usually learner. You're one or the other.
1: Yeah, I'm not a doer learner. I can listen and learn it, and I like to apply it while I'm listening to learn it. But I don't know how am I explaining it?
0: I gotta see it and do it.
1: I can't just see it.
0: Like write it down by hand helps you memorize it.
1: I have to do it.
2: You know what? Hey, I know what you are. You're a football guy. You know why you're a football guy?
1: Oh gosh.
2: Because you do the install, you see it, then you walk through it, and then you go play full speed. That's how you do it. You're a football guy. No big deal.
1: You just got to make it clear what I got to do first.
2: Yeah, you're a football guy.
1: But then I got to be clear on what everybody else is doing second. And if you don't football explain guy. It clearly enough for me to get it, that's not on me. That's on you.
2: That's a football guy.
0: You know,
2: anyway,
1: it's such a lazy take, though.
0: I'm going to tell my wife that.
2: Can we get to what exactly?
1: Go ahead.
2: What exactly was the reasoning for each one of the teams? It was just mostly the players. I felt like there was some scribble. I couldn't understand on the board. I was trying to read, and I was like, I don't know what he's trying to say.
0: Yeah, just here. You know, because it goes down to their whole thing where it's about happiness. You know, there's more to this than just so he's got to factor in all these different equations. You know, just the
1: so it gets that complicated, huh? You can't just choose. I want to play ball. Who wants me to play ball? I want to play ball. Let's go. Like it's more to it than that at this point.
0: It's like having an argument over what do you want to have for dinner, and you guys just end up going to the same place you always go to. It's like, what was the argument for? Why are we fighting over? You don't want that. You've never wanted that. What's the debate? We're just going to end up at the same spot we go to, and LeBron's going to end up with either the Sixers or the Heat. Or the Cavs, or it's like, come on, man. We don't need the bells and whistles and the song and dance to go along with it. Just pick your spot. We go there. We celebrate you. You can document it all you want. You can bring Bronny. Like that's all that's cool. All that's fun. And then we go from there. Instead, it's got to be this whole drawn out, spectacle that they continue to do. And it's every time it comes up, every single time he's got an opportunity for free agency, it just pops up. Like when Kevin Durant made his decision to go to the Warriors, like there was no whiteboard breakdown or anything like that. It was Draymond Green sobbing in a parking lot and calling him because they just lost to the Cavs. Hey, the good old days. And that was 10 years ago. And somewhere along the line, things just got way out of control. And you know what I blame? I blame high school recruits who went through that whole crap where they would pick a hat and then put it back down and pick up the hat that they were going to go to when they committed to a college. Stop. Just make your decision and let's move on with our lives. So that being said, where should he go? All right. Who's got what? All right.
2: I'm going to say the Cavs. I think he goes back home. You know, if your swan song needs to finish somewhere, what better than the place you brought a championship, the place you first entered into the league, the place you grew up, the place that, you know, you had everyone witness your greatness and bring Bronny with you, you know, have the fam come with you. So I'm making a plea. I'm making a call for Cleveland, but only on this condition. You win a damn championship again. Like you can't come back and go out or not reach what the Cavs did this past year, the Eastern Conference Finals. Like to me, it's championship or bust if you come back. So that's the only thing that should matter. That should be the objective. But if there's going to be a swan song, it has to be Cleveland.
1: I don't see it that way. I mean, it's possible. It makes, honestly, a ton of sense to go back to where it all started. But I also look at it, why ruin when you went back and won it the last time you went there? Why go back and not win it? You're not going to win it. He's not going to win it going to Cleveland.
2: So, damn. He's done it before. What are we talking about?
1: Yeah, that was when LeBron was
2: the greatest comeback
1: LeBron.
2: We've ever seen in NBA Finals was done in Cleveland.
1: That was
2: Pittsburgh doesn't have a basketball team. LeBron.
1: We don't need basketball. We win in everything else.
2: Yeah, clearly. Yeah. Oh, yeah, the Pirates?
1: Yeah.
2: How are they doing the plate?
1: We got Skeens. Skeens. What's his name?
2: How are those Penguins doing?
1: We had a down year.
0: I mean, they did make the playoffs, but
1: we had a down year. But that's all right. We've been historically very, very good at the sweat. We don't do cheerleaders. We don't do any of that stuff. We don't do like the bells and whistles. You know, the Browns don't have cheerleaders either. I don't think.
2: No, I heard Pittsburgh couldn't have them though. Yeah, some of their best talent, Hall of Fame talent. You know, there's some
1: Cavs is too strong. Anyway. Anyway, I just think that for LeBron James and being in the situation that he's in, why not go to San Antonio?
0: Oh.
1: Wemby's a big enough star now. The question is, can LeBron James handle being in a situation where he's in a new market and he's actually not wherever he goes? In theory, he's going to become the top dog at that stop. In theory. If he goes to Cleveland, it's not going to be Donovan Mitchell's show. It damn sure ain't going to be James Harden's show. It's going to be LeBron James's show. If he goes to New York, that's why Jake Paul was saying that. You know, Bronson would have to give the okay that I'm okay with it, because the biggest concern that you're going to have.
0: Rich Paul. Said Jake Paul.
1: Yeah. Well, it's one of the Pauls.
2: Imagine if Jake Paul, by the way, was dealing with this? I mean, Cleveland would be a shoo-in if that was the case, right? Or actually, they live in Miami, so maybe Miami would be there.
1: They're all related. I mean, they're all promoting and making things happen out there on the circuit. So one of the Paul boys.
2: Yeah. I can see that.
1: He's making sure he allows for this to breathe, because again, there's going to be pause like with Belichick. Sometimes you can be too big for your own good. Sometimes you can be too accomplished, and it worked out for Tom Brady. I don't know that it necessarily worked out for Aaron Rodgers, but there's like a few times in sports history where you get a person that's so big that you have to concern yourself with how does that person integrate with the team that you already have and the leaders that you already have established. How will that work out? There's not very many players you're going to be able to name that you can say if you bring LeBron James in, it's not so much him as the player that he is now. That's the biggest concern. It's the personality. It's the what did Jake Paul call it? It's the whole thing, the enterprise equity of them, or whatever you want to call it.
2: Enterprise value. Yeah. I love how you're calling him now Jake Paul at this point. Yeah. It's just you're going with it.
0: I'm with you.
2: This is great.
1: Yeah, I'm sorry. I'm Mr. Paul.
0: Who cares?
1: Mr. Paul.
0: He can break that down.
1: I mean, people say LeVar Ball. I lost my identity to Lamar Jackson and LeVar Ball. If they get it right, I'm LeVar Ball. If they get it wrong, I'm Lamar. And I mean, my family members have called me Lamar.
0: Yeah, I lost mine to the Jonas Brothers.
1: Yeah.
0: Talk about
1: so you can relate.
0: Yeah, it's awful.
1: I just don't understand why I get LeVar Ball or Lamar. Like, I've been LeVar a long time. Lamar is a name that is not new. He was in Revenge of the Nerds. He was throwing the flimsy javelin, and it was aerodynamically sound, and it went a really long way, even though he didn't have to throw it very hard. Lamar has been around, so Lamar Jackson should not have been the catalyst of ruining saying my name correctly. I just don't get it.
0: All right.
1: It's not that hard.
0: So
1: it's
0: I've
1: not
0: got
1: hard
0: a,
1: to pronounce either.
0: All right, I've got a team for LeBron.
1: All right.
2: Here you go.
0: Now, you have to walk with me through this, okay?
1: Oh,
0: we're going to take a little journey.
1: Okay.
0: Here.
1: It's the Chicago Bulls.
0: No, we're going to take a little journey here.
2: No, it's the Boston Celtics.
0: Do you think that LeBron's relationship with the Lakers ended on a positive note? Like, do you think it's time with
1: behind closed doors, like sitting by himself, yeah, talking to his wife and kids? Than, yeah, no. Yeah.
2: Probably not as positive.
1: Yeah.
0: Now, if you also followed along with the journey of Bronny, because it is summer league season, a couple of years ago, there was a clip that went viral where Bronny was playing in a summer league game, and Jaylen Brown was caught mouthing to, I believe, his girlfriend at the time, and Angel Reese, who he was sitting next to, saying, "I don't think Bronny can play," or something along those lines. LeBron was not happy about that. He was not thrilled with those comments from Jaylen Brown.
1: So they got rid of him.
0: So, if you follow along the track of pettiness here, and I'm taking the petty road.
1: This is ridiculous.
0: There's one place you can go where you can stick it to the Lakers and stick it to Jaylen Brown after all these years, and it's the Boston Celtics. You go to the Celtics after you leave the Lakers, and you have yourself an opportunity to go win a title. And by the way, for people that think, well, they don't have a championship roster, are you sure about that? Their odds are shorter to get to the finals right now without Jaylen Brown than the Sixers are with Jaylen Brown.
1: It's not accurate.
0: That is accurate.
2: Yeah, that's not accurate.
0: It is accurate.
2: Refresh your page again.
0: It is accurate.
1: It's not accurate.
2: Jonas, just tell everyone you're a Celtics fan.
0: It's not.
2: Admit it. You're being a homer again.
0: There is no fandom here. All right, there's nothing. There's no fandom here. I'm going out of the, I'm putting my whiteboard together. All right. So let me control. Hey, this is,
1: don't get carried away, hey, bro. Like, what? Relax.
0: Hey, Brady, how about you mind your own whiteboard, boy?
1: Whoa.
0: I can't. Boy. I'm boy. Enough's enough. If he wants to get back and right some of the wrongs that have taken place between him, his family, and some of the haters out there, there's one place to do it, and it's going to Boston. All right. That's the place for LeBron.
2: Yeah, I can't. You know what? LeBron's going to retire. He's going to go into football. And he's going to be like, oh, the Bears should sign him. You know, the Bears. Or he'll get into hockey. Now the Penguins. Like, this guy. This boy.
0: I don't understand what your problem is, boy. We're trying to come up with answers here. Now, realistically, I think it's going to be the
2: Warriors. Whiteboard's been covered up by a white sheet and a white cap. I'm not sure what's supposed there for. But.
0: Especially last night.
1: the night before, bro.
0: I believe it's going to be the Warriors.
1: The butcher on the floor, huh?
0: I think it's going to be the Warriors. I think Draymond Green's a Rich Paul guy.
1: It makes the most sense because that's one of those teams that can absorb LeBron James.
0: Yeah.
1: You got Steph Curry. You're not going to supplant Steph Curry as the face of that franchise. Is not going to happen. You got Draymond, who now, I got an old-ass LeBron on my team. This is my team, too, just as much as Steph Curry. I can manage LeBron James. They can manage him.
0: So his enterprise can integrate with the Warriors.
1: It could also integrate with the Spurs, I believe, because they're young enough where they're influenced by LeBron James, but they're good enough where LeBron would literally just need to be kind of like a guide, an on-field, on-court type of general teach. I don't think he's not needed in an OKC. Dallas could be an interesting stop for him. I just don't know if they're structurally as a team personnel wise or as a group of coaches, staff, front office, if they're ready to bring in what you have to have infrastructure in place that can handle bringing in a LeBron James. If you don't, it's going to go bad quick.
0: So one of the things that Rich Paul pointed out, some along those lines of, you know, the Knicks, he wouldn't want to deal with the optics that would come with him joining a team that had just won a title, you know, because he's worried about the optics.
1: Why?
0: Like, dude, you joined forces with Chris Bosh.

0: Dennis, you okay over there, bud?
1: Yeah, I'm good.
2: I'm good.
3: He's over here crashing out like Brandon.
1: Don't listen,
0: little boy.
1: You guys got to stop messing with me, man. I'm telling you.
3: What?
1: It's gonna get bad in here, boy. I just don't get it. I don't get it. I don't understand. Why can't you just say boy?
3: Why you hiding behind your wife, man? Stop hiding behind her, dog. You know what I mean? Break free from her, and then I'll trust what you got
1: to
3: say.
1: You know, the better question is who does Brandon Ayuk sign with? That's the real question.
3: Bro.
1: Because, by the way, I think I have it. The 49ers don't have to do anything. They can just wait this out. They don't have to do a damn thing. Like, okay, buddy, keep doing whatever you're doing. We're just going to – he doesn't even count towards the roster right now. They've got some list. I forget the list he's on, but he's not even counting towards the roster, so they don't have to do anything. And they clearly aren't going to be able to trade him. So that's your guy, Brandon Ayuk.
3: But people don't want that. They're not going to. The more he does this, the more – like Washington, I see all the message boards and I see the personalities. I get all those updates. They're frying him. The moment he came out and said something about Jaden Daniels, forget about Washington now.
1: It's over.
3: Like, it's a wrap. So it's like, one, you're not valued enough to trade for now from anyone. The one team that made a ton of sense because you could leverage the relationship between the GM, between the quarterback, they go back to college, da-da-da. It makes a lot of sense. Now you then ruined that. What other recourse is there? What other recipient would be out there? I'm sure there's someone out there laying in the wings like he's going to burn himself out. He's going to have his rock bottom moment. And when he's at rock bottom, we're going to get a hold of him and we're going to give him a veteran league minimum deal. And we're going to see if we can get something out of them. There's somebody out there that's looking at it that way.
1: Rams?
3: I mean, why not?
1: Add to that rivalry a little bit.
3: That would be interesting. Yeah. He'd be motivated.
1: It is the Dan Patrick Show here on Fox Sports Radio. LeVar Arrington, Brady Quinn, Jonas Knox, in for Dan and the guys. 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All right, so coming up next here, we're going to tell you about somebody who catches another stray in the world of sports out of nowhere, and it's yours right here on FSR.

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3: I thought NBC, their first year having coverage right. over CBS, really watching the highlights. Dan Hicks and everybody did an outstanding job. Yep. They can't control year in, year out what the finish is going to be like. How about right. the finishes they've had, let alone last year? Keegan Bradley beating Tommy Fleetwood like a Ryder Cup atmosphere. Almost similar this year. You got a 9 a.m. playoff, and Alex and I were just talking during the break. Got thousands of people.
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8: Heavy rain at times today with a flood watch. Hi, everybody. Welcome to Monday. I'm News Z Chief Meteorologist Gil Simmons. Remember that saying, turn around, don't drown, don't drive through any flooded areas. Heavy rain at times, windy 65 to 70, tapering tomorrow. Get an update on the News 8 app.
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0: It's the Dan Patrick Show here on Fox Sports Radio. LeVar Arrington, Brady Quinn, Jonas Knox in for Dan and the guys. By the way, we're going to be back at our normal time slot coming up tomorrow.
1: Oh, I thought you said we were going to be here tomorrow. Oh.
0: Hot project.
1: Back to the Jets.
0: Dang. Well, 6 a.m. Eastern time. 3 o'clock Pacific is where you can find two
1: back
0: pros
1: to the trap house.
0: And a cup of Joe here. By the way, I'm surprised that hasn't been one of your intro songs, Brady. I'm surprised you haven't gone that route. Or did you have
2: what route would that be? I'm sorry.
0: The projects route, whatever that song is that you like.
2: Oh, yeah. No, it's a good one. I like to break that out from time to time on my own. And I don't like to like force that into the intro.
0: Gotcha. Mm-hmm. All right.
2: Yeah. Plus I don't actually view that time slot the same way you guys do. So
0: I love it. That's the spot, man.
1: Nope. Don't do that. Don't.
2: In my project.
1: Because Brady has the time slot. So, of course, he doesn't have the same reaction.
2: You got half your family on the East Coast. I don't know why you don't make a move.
0: We got the Jets.
2: We're open for business out here, man.
1: It really might have to happen.
0: By the way, if you missed any of today's show, you're going to want to catch the podcast. Just search Two Pros wherever you get your podcast right after the show. Today's pod will be posted. Be sure to follow it. Rated 5 stars. You can even provide a review. Again, just search Two Pros wherever you get your podcast. You'll find today's full show and a best of version posted right after we get off the air. All right. So Scott McLuhan, former Washington GM, longtime NFL executive, I think did some scouting as well, too. He was on with Kevin Sheehan on the Team 980 in D.C., and he talked about the drafting of a quarterback in the first round this past year as one of the moves that he did not agree with in the NFL draft. Let's take a listen.
3: I think the quarterback from Alabama was overdrafted.
4: Okay, Ty Simpson.
3: Simpson, yeah. But it's the position alone, you know. I think not being a guru, but he's like J.J. McCarthy. He's like Mac Jones. He's a career backup.
0: So ideally, this is now the second time in about a week that J.J. McCarthy is caught astray, in which he did not deserve to catch. The first was Diana Rossini in a body cam video that was released. And now we've got Scott McLuhan. And I seem to remember that those two also, there's a sort of a history between that as well, too, between them. So not that's the main part of the story. But I'm looking at this going, J.J. McCarthy can't catch a break. Like, this has been an awful offseason for him. And at some point, if I were J.J. McCarthy, I'd want to get the hell out of Minnesota. I got to get away from this. He's getting it from every angle. And nine needs to go someplace where he can get his respect back because it's not happening in Minnesota anytime soon.
2: Maybe to change numbers, too. Just drop the whole nine thing altogether.
0: All of it.
2: The reality is, Kyler Murray was brought to Minnesota to be the guy. And the tough part for J.J. McCarthy is he can't ask for a trade or try to get out now because then it'll look poor. It'll look like he doesn't want to compete. It'll look like he's, you know, kind of giving up on that. So he's in a tough spot because, to your point, it probably would be better if he had a fresh start somewhere else. But that's most likely not going to be granted to him, at least before this year starts. The best he can do is try to compete his ass off. Hopefully he just gets a chance to start. If he doesn't, if he gets a chance to play, go in there and do the best you can. That's really all he can do right now.
1: I mean, it's going to take luck for him to ever play in Minnesota, I mean, whether it's an injury. Because even if it's not Kyler Murray, it's not going to be J.J. McCarthy. This is what it's sounding like by everybody who's speaking on it.
0: Var, obviously, your time in Washington. I mean, your thoughts on the fact that it's McLuhan and Rossini who are making this.
1: It's an interesting drawing of pulling the two together. And I'm glad that the DP music came on and it was time for us to get up out of this segment because there is some historical value to those names in Washington, D.C.
0: No idea.
1: They call it Nova, Northern Virginia. If you know, you know. Man, I'm getting out of here. Bye, y'all. Back to the project.
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23: Okay, here we go. It is a Monday, the biggest soccer match in the history of this country is tonight. It's on Fox. It is in our greatest soccer environment, Seattle, Washington. It's the United States that got Fowler and Balogun back against Belgium, doing a lot of whining today. If you've listened to my show for years, in fact, it's the only rule I've ever had at the company that I own, the volume. This is the only rule, first day I started the company to today. One rule. Get it right. Don't worry about being right. Don't fall in love with your ideas. Get it right. Well, soccer's always been done this way, wrongly. FIFA got it right. The red card was atrocious to a player. Everybody knew it. And then they used the VAR review system inappropriately. The VAR is supposed to check the footage in normal speed. Slow-mo can be for offsides, but in intensity arguments, intensity debates, you're not supposed to use it. So soccer has checks and balances. They have referees, then they have VAR, and then they have the FIFA disciplinary committee. The great advantage America had is there are days in between games. And we stood up and went, "Objection, Your Honor. You gave us a speeding ticket. We weren't speeding." And then you tried to confirm it using a camera instead of a radar gun. So you got the call wrong and the process wrong. Tradition and precedence can't trump accuracy. I've been on this for years. Be nimble. Be flexible. You've got to get it right. So the red card was an atrocious call. You got that wrong. And then you inappropriately used the VAR system. So the call was wrong and the process was wrong. Well, this sets a dangerous precedent. No, it doesn't. Get stuff right. No, it doesn't. Don't worry about precedents. You know, this is starting to feel a little bit, let's be honest, 15 years ago, would there be this global outrage? No, this is starting to feel a little bit like everybody's a little concerned that not only have we closed the gap, if we win tonight, it's down to the elite eight. Brazil's gone. Germany's gone. That it feels a little bit like that. And Belgium's reaction feels like a low self-esteem, like Jets, Cleveland Browns, NFL team. This is outrageous. It is unfair. Guys got a game tonight. What awful messaging to your players. Totally distracted. I mean, America was on with it. We were on with it. We were playing without Balogun. Not a lot of whining. Mauricio Pochettino, bad red card. We've moved on. Belgium, look at the messaging they're sending to their players tonight. So I don't like it at all. I mean, if I was Belgium's coach, my take is, well, we've been better than America for 50-plus years in soccer. We're still better. We don't care. Wouldn't that be the message? Belgium feels like that college football program complaining about the bowl they got. And then they show up for the bowl and get run out of the building by an inferior team. The difference is we're not the inferior team anymore. So I just think it was a horrible call, inappropriately reviewed. I'm reading it here. As written by FIFA, the VAR can check the footage in normal speed. Slow motion replays should only, that's the word here, should only be used for facts, like position of an offensive player. Goal, no goal. Offsides, not offside. It says here, should only be used for that. You can't use it in an intensity argument. Why? Because everything looks more intense in slow motion. Film directors in Hollywood understand that. Slow it up. Up the music. Slow it down. Oh, it looks so dramatic. It was clearly unintentional. Belgium officials, bad messaging. Alexi Lawless on the Balogun red card, appropriately being overturned.
0: Surprising, but very, very welcome news to the U.S. men's national team, obviously to Balogun here. But I will say this. It is now USA versus the world after this decision, because any support or affinity or benefit of the doubt kind of just went out the window with this.
23: Okay, listen, I don't worry about that. You know, I hear this from time to time from the media. America's standing overseas is not very good right now. I go overseas once or twice a year. I always get treated great. Now, I don't wear a gigantic USA lapel pin, but I always get treated great. And I'm not really worried what a country that can't figure out air conditioning thinks of us. Okay, if you can't get ice in my cocktail, I'm going to move on. Love visiting, like living here. My take is, well, this is the way we've always done soccer. Well, you've done it wrong. And by the way, you just created a VAR system back in, 2018? You've been tweaking stuff, baseball tweak stuff, NBA tweak stuff, NFL tweak stuff, sports tweaks all the time to get better. I don't follow cricket. I'm sure they've tweaked. So slow-mo can alter context and perspective. That's why VAR created this system to be used for offside or not, goal or not, not in intensity arguments. The law is written. It is not to be used for, boy, he really lowered the shoulder. When you watched it in real time and real speed, it did not even grant a yellow card. To go from a yellow to you're out of the World Cup now and for the next game is a ridiculous leap. They got it right. FIFA got it right. Okay, let's talk about England and Mexico. You talk about live up to the billing. One of the great soccer matches, probably the best one so far. Home field advantage mattered. Mexico, I thought, controlling possession early, but altitude has a ceiling. And in the end, America has this gigantic labyrinth of college sports, NFL, NBA, baseball, pro sports. Soccer can be really hard to follow for Americans. Copa and CONCACAF and European championships and five top leagues. And this has been a great World Cup. Stars, brands, goals. That's why last night was great. Mexico had the passion. But the two best players were Jude Bellingham, 2 goals in 2 minutes, and Harry Kane. This has been a great World Cup because in a completely distracted sports nation, even our neighbors like Canada doesn't have what we have. I mean, we've got NFL, NBA, baseball. We have a soccer league. There's 5 other great soccer leagues. I mean, there's 30 plus soccer leagues in the world. There's 5 top ones. Copa it's the Euro championships. It's hard to follow. This World Cup's been easy. Best players, some old Messi, some young Jude Bellingham are taking over the sport. It's England. It's Argentina. It's France. It's Belgium. And that's what it was last night. Great players. And by the way, sometimes you know how soccer guys are. We all have one soccer guy in our social circle, and he's always trying to flex on the sophistication of soccer. And do you understand what offside is? Do you understand the back wall, the 9? Do you know what a 9 is? Take a deep breath there, Ethan. Take a deep breath there, Hunter. Stars, size, athleticism, skill. Jude Bellingham, big athlete. Harry Kane, big athlete. And by the way, Erling Haaland, he's their version of Gronk. Big, fun, likable, jovial, powerful, massive. So I'm watching this last night and I'm just thinking to myself, this has been such a great World Cup for a distracted nation with all these sports. We're getting England, Mexico, Harry Kane, Jude Bellingham. I'm watching Messi and Mbappe and Erling Haaland, and Balogun is back. Last night had it all. The intensity, the great players, size, domination, goals. That was as great a representation of this World Cup. It gave us everything we've seen for 2 weeks, and we got another 2 weeks coming. Here's Harry Kane after the win.
1: It was a crazy game. We had to fight. We had to find something. I've just been sitting there. I can't really talk. All the occasion, the team, everything against us, we found a way.
23: Listen, five of the top 33 players in this tournament are from England, and they're two best dominated. And I know soccer guy wants to flex and tell us how we don't know soccer, but England scored 11 goals. 10 of the 11 goals have been scored by Harry Kane or Jude Bellingham. 10 of the 11. I don't care about your schemes. I don't care. Those are great players in Azteca Stadium being absolutely dominating in crucial times, and it jumped through the television. Here are the English fans, by the way, serenading Jude Bellingham, who's only 23 years old, plays for Real Madrid. He's an unbelievable player. Here they are after the game serenading him. Hey, Jude from the Beatles. See if you can you hear it a little bit here, J-Mac?

0: is so great. I mean, that really encapsulated what this World Cup has been about. I mean, Azteca Stadium, England, Mexico, two star players who have scored 10 of the 11 goals for England, one of the favorites on a stacked team. I'll tell you what, as that is one of, I mean, that's a road win. You know, we talk about that in the NFL, like a road playoff win. It's hard to go into Philadelphia, win on the road, the weather's bad. It's hard to go to San Francisco. That just kind of knocked your socks off last night. I
1: mean, it had everything. You know, you got the red card, you got two PKs, Bellingham dominant. Colin, honestly, one of the greatest sporting events I've ever seen. It'll be so memorable. Just spectacular. The soccer's been great. Holland early yesterday knocking out Brazil basically by himself with his goalkeeper. And then today we get Spain against Ronaldo and the U.S. against Belgium. I mean, how lucky are we, man?
0: Listen, I'll be honest. I work at Fox. I'm rooting for the big brands. It's good for all of us.
1: Oh, yeah.
0: But
1: Argentina surviving on Friday, by the way. Well, that was dicey. Oh, my gosh.
0: And I mean, France and Paraguay just uglied it up. And, you know, people are, again, soccer officials are, you know, soccer guy is saying, this is outrageous. No, when you don't have the talent, this is what you do. Yeah. That is the remedy for a lack of talent and depth, which is pack it in. Don't really have any shots on goal. That's what you do. Listen, I'm old enough to remember when Dean Smith, North Carolina, created four corners. There used to be an offense. They didn't have a shot clock in college. And that if you wanted to slow a game down, and I'm not sure if Dean Smith invented it, but it was called four corners. I played a high school basketball game that we lost 17-16. We played a massive team in high school and we didn't have a shot clock. And that's what you do. That's what coaching is. How do we keep this close? Possibly steal it, get a little lucky, get a goal late. So, and it didn't work, but I understand that was the recipe for success for Paraguay. The best defense, a good offense. How are you preparing to protect yourself? Having a Byrna is a great complement to owning firearms. 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
5: 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We may never know just what happened behind the scenes that led to the FIFA decision yesterday to allow Fuller and Balogun to play for the U.S. tonight in its World Cup game in Seattle with Belgium, but the U.S. obviously thrilled to have its leading scorer despite the red card that he got in the previous game. Christian Pulisic on what Balogun brings to the table.
6: Just having him as a presence out there, he does so much. He runs off the ball. He always gives an option. He's constantly a threat in behind and to score. And obviously, as a team, it's really helpful.
5: Not the first U.S.-Belgian game in this round. 2014, Belgium won 2-1, a game where all three goals were scored in extra time. First game today is Spain and Portugal. That starts at 3 Eastern in Dallas. For this World Soccer Update, John Stashek, Westwood One Sports.
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0: 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USA against Belgium tonight. This is, without question, the biggest match in the history of the United States. Between the Balogun ruling, home soil, Seattle's the rowdiest and loudest and probably most passionate soccer market in North America. I believe it is, not just because I'm from the area. The stakes, and this is our golden generation. It is not Belgium's. Belgium's a little old. 2018, you didn't want any part of them. Okay, they finished third. They could play with anybody. That's where we are now. It's literally the match of the game, a night. And think about this. Spain plays Portugal. It could be Cristiano Ronaldo's last game. And that's the warm-up act for this. That's the opening act for the United States. Tonight is why Mauricio Pochettino was hired. It's our golden generation. That's a soccer term used when you have several players moving into their prime, youth that has played together for years, 13 returning players from the previous World Cup, the stakes, it's American soil. This was the World Cup to not only get it right, but keep on moving. We've always been good getting out of the group stage. That's never been an issue for us. This is where we've struggled. This is where wins are hard. And for the record, it's still mostly a pick 'em. USA is a slight favorite. So for years, you and I always said things like, I believe the United States will win. And, you know, it was patriotic. It wasn't always justified, but now that's a mindset. It's a reality. It is a statement. We really have elite players, midfield and attacking players. We have remarkable depth. So stick your chest out. It's okay. It actually plays in our favor that Belgium, not long ago in a friendly, sort of whacked us and dominated us. It actually plays to our favor. We shouldn't be cocky tonight, but we've earned it. This is our best group of skill and talent that we've ever had. We always had athletes. That was never the problem. We were always athletic. We just didn't have a lot of passing and nuance and dribbling. We weren't terribly fluid in open play. And we'd fire the manager, get rid of him, get rid of him. It was never that. We were a counterattacking country, a little like Paraguay against France. That's how we had to play. 1-0 was our way to win. That is not tonight. That is not this team. That is not this moment. Here's Alex Freeman on facing Belgium again.
15: The quality they have, you know, Belgium, you know, they're a very quality team. They've been known for years. And for us, you know, it's how can we stay to ourselves and know that we still want to play the way we want to play, right? And still be able to kind of press a lot, control the ball a little bit, be able to be very direct. I think at the end of the day, I think we want revenge, you know, not only for 2014, but for a month ago where we lost to them. So I think for us, it's how can we get that revenge?
0: All right. 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
0: I don't think I've ever seen you this geeked up since we've been working together. I mean, you've always loved March Madness. You and I both love college and pro football, but there is something about the World Cup that is so unique, is so passionate. You know, every 4 years, I mean, and by the way, every 4 years is really another reason why I believe FIFA overturning the Balogun ruling is right. This is not something you're going to play again in a month.
1: Yeah.
0: It's not going to come up next year. When the stakes are big and you play so infrequently, you absolutely, this means so much to countries, their pride, their economic state. You got to get it right. You can't worry about precedent and process. Just get it right. And FIFA did.
1: 100% agree. All right, Colin, let's start with the NBA. Some breaking news here in the last 20 minutes. Rui Hachimura has made a decision. He's going from the Lakers to the Clippers. Wow, 2 years, $28 million. This is a bit of a surprise, yeah. Seeing as Rui was, a lot of people had him going to the San Antonio Spurs as the perfect fit alongside Wemby on that front line. He picked the Clippers. Now, we haven't seen any commentary from Rui yet, but I'm assuming he loves the West Coast. He probably doesn't have to move his family, doesn't have to move his kids out of school, whatever he's got going on. And he goes to the Clippers. He's making good money.
0: He's a tall, long, three-point shooter. They got Vogler, the kid from Illinois, in the draft. So they've got their point guard for the future. It feels like the Clippers have been point guard light forever. So they've got their point guard. And the big beneficiary for both the draft pick and Rui is they have one of the better corner three-point shooters. I mean, now, if the Lakers had the money, he's a guy I would have brought back. I mean, I understand moving off Luke Kennard. There's limitations on size. I understood moving off Marcus Smart. Rui is a guy, if I was the Lakers and had the scratch, I would have loved to have him back. He's long. He's a good teammate. People like him. He's good for chemistry. And he's a terrific three-point shooter from the corner. So he's an additive player in the NBA.
1: Yeah, I don't know what to make of what the Clippers are doing. Rui, he surely had better options than this, right? Colin, this is not a playoff team as constructed now. Though they have some good players.
0: No, but they're a little bit of a rebuild for 2 years. Or a year.
1: I was puzzled by this decision, but, you know, good luck to Rui Hachimura. The Lakers will gladly, big time, miss him.
0: Yes. They're
1: replacing him with that guy from Toronto, Mamu. We're not going to try to say his last name on the show.
0: Toronto, left-hander, 6'9". Yeah, he's a small ball big. He's a nice player, but, I mean, similarly, they're not going to lead you to playoff wins, but Rui is a nice NBA player who helps with chemistry, tons of length, not going to play a ton of defense, but last 3 years, he shoots 43% from three.
1: Yeah, so they'll put him at the four, Brandon Ingram at the three, Wagler and Garland, Mather, maybe Rui some small ball five. Yeah. Ty Lue's got his work cut out for him with the paper clips. All right, let's move back to the World Cup, Colin. And the game Friday I touched on earlier, Lionel Messi and Argentina survive. Cape Verde was a really, really tough out.
0: They
1: needed extra time. The game winner there, you see it. Actually, was an own goal off a corner kick. And Argentina survives 3-2. Here's John Strong. He and Stu Holden were magnificent on this. Here he is with the call. In Argentina, Cape Verde, Friday.
17: Alex Semedo trying to reset quickly and trying to catch Argentina napping. McAllister can't make the play. Lopez Cabral! It's incredible! It's remarkable! It's almost unbelievable! It's Cape Verde for a second time tonight, tying the game!
18: I love this game, man. I just love it. That's a goal that dreams are made of. Finish. Top corner. 2-2. Game on.
1: So if you're listening on the radio, surely you've seen the highlight a billion times. It's a contender for the goal of the tournament. You know, if they did like at the end of March Madness, they do one shining moment.
0: Yeah.
1: That might have been the call and the goal of the tournament, Colin.
0: I saw somebody suggest that we should all go to at least at one point in our life to Cape Verde and pay them back for what they've given the World Cup. I mean, I watched this and I thought this actually could help tourism. I mean, it's just so unbelievably wonderful what they've done. And we needed the only thing this tournament didn't have, they provided.
1: Yeah.
0: It's been a favorites tournament. Well-known stars, iconic brands. This is why it's been a perfect World Cup. We needed Cape Verde. We needed, a country where a lot of people weren't actually sure where it was. I spent some time this weekend checking it out and looking at it.
1: Yeah.
0: So they, I love the big brands in sports.
1: Yes.
0: This has been a little bit of icing on the cake.
1: Yeah.
0: The classic, small, tiny nation.
1: Cinderella. They played the Cinderella role to perfectly. Now, I will say this. Now that they're out and you look at the remaining teams, you could make an argument we are the Cinderella left in the tournament. But based on what's going on in the news the last 24 hours, Europe seems to hate us and our soccer team and everything around it. But that's for next hour. Anyways, let's wrap up quickly with the France-Paraguay game yesterday. This was July 4th on Saturday. You know, I skipped the beach to watch this. I wish I hadn't because Paraguay just uglied it up.
0: Yeah.
1: It was not a pleasurable to watch game. Shots were 15-5 France. Touches in the opponent's box, right? Paraguay had 4 all game long. France had 25. Like, this was a blowout, one-sided. Mbappe with the PK, talking trash to the keeper. That Paraguay team is a bunch. They were really gooning it up and making it, like, not fun to watch.
0: But let me just say this. In the World Cup, if you're going to allow more teams in, then you're going to have to allow this style of play. There is no way. I mean, we wouldn't muck it up to this level, but if we played France, if anybody played France, you want to burn minutes. You're trying to push the game along, keep it knotted at nil, or if you score a goal 1-1, this is the way you're going to play France. This is the way you play a dominant NBA team. I mean, we saw the same thing when you watch NBA playoffs.
1: Yes.
0: More skilled team, less skilled team. You know, what are the Pistons trying to do? Ugly up games if they're playing the Knicks or a more gifted offensive team. So Paraguay was doing what they had to do to compete.
1: Yeah, it is weird. We just watched Wemby, a Frenchman, get beat up in the NBA playoffs. And now we got to watch Mbappe getting elbowed and shoved throughout the tournament. Like, I don't know what it is about the French. By the way, fun subplot. France is now contesting a yellow card to one of their stars, Olise.
0: Yeah.
1: And I'm if you watch it, Colin, The Paraguay kid totally flopped. They were jostling, and he just throws himself backwards. And Francis can, and now the soccer purists are like, nope, that's just part of the game. Actually, no, because you can get suspended for accumulation of yellow cards.
0: Yes, yes.
1: So Francis is like, we got to protect our star. Yep. And Olise is showing out in this tournament.
0: Yeah.
1: I don't know. The World Cup is just capped. I'm obsessed with it, if you could.
0: Well, I think, and also, the attendance, we broke a record. Revenue broke a record. Ratings broke a record. Yeah. And so, you know, baseball is the one sport in America, I say, is steeped in lore and history. And baseball, and Rob Manfred has done a remarkable job over the last 3 to 4 years in tweaking stuff. And soccer, similarly, is going on a global growth streak. This has been the most important World Cup. Not saying best, but in terms of growth of the sport, it matters that America is all in attendance records, rating records. It does matter. It absolutely, we have absolutely been able, we will get another World Cup based on our performance. We have greater money. We have greater infrastructure. It does matter. I know there's a lot of soccer people out that don't want to hear it. Italy hasn't made the World Cup in the last 3 World Cups. We can't rely on Italy. You know, that's not what you do. When we try to put these Olympics in Greece and Brazil, it can be problematic, or Sochi, when you're trying to put these global events. America needs to be a big part of this. And I do think one of the tweaks that has to be done with this is being able to review cards. That's, we have days between games. Referees make mistakes. We've got all these layers, referee, VAR, FIFA Disciplinary Commission. It's checks and balances. They're there for a reason. I have no problem with France protesting a yellow card. I saw it. I'm with you. It doesn't appear, it appears to be more of a flop.
1: Yeah.
0: J-Mac with the news.
4: Well, that's the news.
19: And thanks for stopping by.
4: The Herd Line News.
0: So Ramona Shelburne is a great reporter, that covers the NBA and a lot of Lakers stuff. And so she has a really interesting story today. And I'm just going to give you the two things, two biggest things to put my arms around here to simplify it, because it's I strongly encourage you to go read it. She says about LeBron and the Lakers, he might have been willing to take a pay cut from $52.5 million he'd made the season before, sources told Ramona, if the Lakers explained how they planned on relocating the money. Okay. The second thing, it was the final year of an 8-year marriage that was often transactional and cold. And I think Ramona nailed it. We talked about this. Maybe I'm saying that because I agree with her, but I said this last week. This was not a love affair. It was transactional. It never felt like Kobe. It never felt like Worthy. It never felt like Michael Cooper. It never felt like, I mean, it was a transactional relationship. And LeBron sort of aged out of the Lakers' plans. And LeBron has always loved that movie, The Godfather. He acknowledged it's his favorite movie, or one of his favorite movies. You know, in The Godfather, we all know this, is, you know, people pay their respects to you, right? And if indeed you do leave Cleveland twice, or you do leave Miami, hey, it's nothing personal. It's just business, right? It's just business. Well, that's what the Lakers said. It's nothing personal. This was always transactional. You didn't feel like a founder. You were more of a consultant, and the Lakers moved on. So now it can, and I also think the Lakers were classy about it. You know, the Lakers allowed Rich Paul and LeBron to win the press conference, to win the post-move social media. Say we love him. It was great. We'll miss you. LeBron can retweet it. But we're going to let you guys win the exit. And, you know, the interesting part of this is when Ramona reports, according to her sources, that LeBron was willing to take a pay cut, but LeBron wanted to see how the money was being spent. And the Lakers are like, we're not going through you anymore. We're going to spend it how we want to spend it. And LeBron took that as a things have changed. But my question was always, do the Lakers have the courage to move off LeBron? Because LeBron's people were like, okay, I'll take the cut. What are you doing with it? And that may have worked 5 years ago. But now it was, no, we're not going to ask you for permission to make moves on Walker Kessler. We like him. We're buying him. So this always felt like LeBron and the Lakers were creating an alliance, two great houses, right? And now one is on its way to do something else. I still think it's like I keep hearing about Cleveland, and I've said I think Golden State, Cleveland make the most sense. I think Golden State, LeBron fits. I don't think he makes, I think he makes Cleveland better, but I think he's a bad fit. I mean, what did I criticize all year about LeBron in L.A.? Luka doesn't defend. Austin Reeves tries, but he's not a great defender. At this point, LeBron isn't either. So redundant offensively, liabilities similar defensively. Harden doesn't play defense. Donovan Mitchell doesn't play defense. And LeBron at this point doesn't want to play any defense. So I don't think he solves the problems for Cleveland. Would he make them better? Yeah, but not a championship level team. I do think he solves the Warriors' problems. The Warriors need another play initiator if Steph Curry gets banged up or in foul trouble. They need another play initiator. And despite his age, LeBron is healthy a lot, right? He is usually ready to play. Here was Jason Timpf last week on the new look Lakers without LeBron.
19: I don't understand why they weren't in LeBron's ear early in this process and in Marcus's ear early in this process and telling Luka, look, we're going to get Walker Kessler. Walker Kessler is the future, but we need LeBron and Marcus as a stopgap solution at the 3 and 4 so that you, Luka, can compete for a title while we build this. Letting them walk the way that they did. They could. Marcus Smart went for 2 years, $13 million, Colin. He was their most valuable role player last year. I'm stunned that they didn't apply any value to those two guys.
0: I think they just wanted to largely start over. I think they looked at it and thought, okay, J.J. Redick and Luka, that's our future. Austin Reeves, for the time being, is our future. And now let's go get big and wide. I don't think it was analytics. I think Marcus Smart aged out of their plans. LeBron aged out of their plans. And remember, you can improve a team, and I think the Lakers will be similar to last year, maybe not as good offensively without LeBron, much better defensively, much younger, much more athletic. But in the NBA, it's very hard to do anything beyond incremental improvement. This is not the NFL, where you can cut anybody at any time, you can get out of salaries anytime, and you have a draft that has 7 rounds, and often teams can get up to 11, 12, 13 picks. That's not what this league is. Outside of the top 16 players in a draft, you start running out of players. You go to even the late first, early second round historically, you run out of players. So you get one college kid, often 19 years old, not really ready to produce. This draft gave you about 8 guys that will play very early and be very good. But this is not the NFL. You've got to improve incrementally. So if the Lakers go from, you know, mid-50 wins to high 40s, but they're much better defensively, the roster construct is better. To me, that's what this is all about. It's not about squeezing out 2 more wins, 3 more wins, maybe 4 more wins, because you have Marcus Smart and LeBron James. In the U.S., there's a break-in every 26 seconds. 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
13: Heavy rain at times today with a flood watch. 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Welcome to Monday. I'm News Z Chief Meteorologist Gil Simmons. Remember that saying, turn around, don't drown, don't drive through any flooded areas. Heavy rain at times, windy 65 to 70, tapering tomorrow. Get an update on the News 8 app.
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16: Would LeBron, Anthony Davis reunited, joining Steph Curry and Draymond Green, make the Warriors a heavyweight team to beat? A heavyweight team to beat in the Western Conference if all this goes down the way it's being described right now, the blueprint. I'm going to answer this like Jeffrey. I will take teams that look better on paper for 1,000, Alex. Can I get that for 1,000? Sure, why not? All right. Are they smoking bath salts by the bay? Is that what they're doing right there? Come on. Whose idea is this? Seriously. Like, this keeps popping up, this idea that LeBron is going to go there. Now they've added Anthony Davis to the big board. Not the list, the big board. And you know, it's like a Pinterest page of bad ideas.
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0: 16 continues. First, Cristiano Ronaldo in Portugal take on Lamine Yamal and rival Spain at 3 Eastern. Then at 8, Christian Pulisic and the Stars and Stripes look to make history with another knockout round win as the USA takes on Belgium. 2 big matches today on Fox.
1: Well, Erling Haaland has sort of captured the imagination of Americans because he kind of answers the question. Right? The question's always been in America, what if our biggest, strongest athletes played soccer? And here comes Erling Haaland from Norway, who's 6'5", very Gronk, the smile, the joyfulness. He's a finisher. Like, he comes in, he's Harry Kane. He's a finisher. Mbappe's the wing and the creator. Mbappe's got 7 goals, but on 243 touches. Erling Haaland has 7 on 99. He's a knockout guy. Not a lot of finesse. Big, strong, powerful. And, you know, the truth is, NBA has always been a tall man sport, and the NFL has always been a big, strong man sport. Soccer's a lot of things. It's very technical. Messi's 5'7", 155 pounds, and he's the greatest player, most believe, of all time. Pele was not a giant man. But Erling Haaland is sort of the answer to the question. What if our, like, George Kittle played soccer? What if Gronk or Tony Gonzalez played soccer? What would it look like? Would it look like that? I don't know. Because I think America, we've always actually had athleticism. And we've actually had size. Jozy Altidore always felt big and powerful. You could have put him at, wide receiver or linebacker, right? He was just a big, strong guy. Our team right now is actually, by our standards, smaller. But we're much more skilled. The passing, the dribbling, the fluidity, we're just more skilled now. And we're kind of smaller. Doesn't mean we're less athletic. I think it's the fastest team we've ever had. It's also the most skilled team we've ever had. Here is both of Haaland's goals against favored Brazil.
2: And it's the way they've chosen to attack the job. Schelder up. He's been busy since he came. Haaland scores again! Norway lead! The Northern Lights are shining! It was inevitable. Erling Haaland yet again. Schelder up's been brilliant since he came on. Haaland, he wants another one. He's got another one. How about that? Extraordinary. Just phenomenal. He can't help it, can he? He just can't help scoring.
1: Oh, that is so fantastic. Greg Olsen was on about a week ago when he first got a glimpse of him. Here's what he said.
3: There's this ponytail blonde guy running around on Norway. I Google his name. I'm like, who the hell is this guy? This guy is a freak. He's 6'5". I don't know what he weighs, but he's jacked. He runs like a deer. He needs to come to TEU next year. I'm giving him an invite. He's the soccer Gronk that he needs to come get out to Nashville next year. That guy is an absolute animal, and he is a lot of fun to watch. And, there's not a lot of guys walking the planet that look like him and run like him.
1: Yeah, no, it's, he has been somebody that I think we can embrace. He's what, this is what would happen if Gronk played soccer. And I'm not sure that's true, but he's the classic heavyweight. He's going to finish the fight. You know, 99 touches, 7 goals. So he's incredibly efficient. Harry Kane, similarly, is just a finisher. The golden boot race right now, Mbappe, Messi, Erling Haaland, Harry Kane. And again, France, Argentina, England involved. I think that's what makes this so fun is, you know, as I watched Mexico and England last night, and I didn't really have a rooting interest. I think England's the better team, obviously. So, and I think between Jude Bellingham and Harry Kane, those were the two best players probably by a lot in the game. So I was kind of, I also didn't love Mexico, the fans, you know, keeping the English team up, fireworks by the hotel. I hate that crap. That feels very college to me. And I think let's the World Cup, be gracious. Like, you know, but I will tell you, I guess Norway's the underdog going forward, but they don't feel like it necessarily. Like, I thought what was interesting is Brazil. Brazil, like before the tournament, there was a website down south or a blog where they took 15 of the biggest brands at the World Cup and they compared them to a college football program. And the comp on Brazil was Texas. And God, is it right. It's like you're always like, man, they're really talented. And they always leave you wanting more. And I watched that entire match. And my takeaway is Brazil's going to win this thing. I'm just not sure when. And they didn't. Neymar now is done. He announced his retirement. But I think the tournament's given us everything. And tonight, Ronaldo's potentially last moment, my guess is it is. And USA-Belgium, I will say, now my staff is saying Brazil was USC, and I'm outraged by that because USC never underperforms. They kind of do. Texas and USC, you're always like, man, they got a lot of speed. They looked the part in the hotel lobby, and then you're like, what happened? My bad. USC, not Texas. But I think tonight what's interesting, J-Mac, is that this is still largely viewed tonight with the inclusion of Flo Balogun as a toss-up. I think Seattle, if we could pick a place in North America to have this game, Seattle is where you would choose if you're Team USA.
4: So, Colin, let me ask you. So, in the last 24 hours, you know, we were a great story during this World Cup. Oh, U.S. is playing great. They got a defense. They got a scorer, Pulisic. I believe we've kind of become the villains of this World Cup. You're hearing some of these countries, yeah, this is outrageous. How could this happen? And I wonder if we adopt this kind of us against the world mentality. Like right now, Pochettino is probably talking to his troops saying, guys, everybody hates us. They all want us out. Put your phones away, lock in, let's kick some butt. I mean, I think this is a crazy setup for this game tonight.
1: Well, and it doesn't matter because this tournament's on U.S. soil.
4: Yes.
1: So again, if it was in Argentina or, it was in Sao Paulo, I mean, there are other parts of the world where it would be intimidating, but it's okay to be the villain at home. You know, the villain, I remember LeBron left Cleveland, yes, went to Miami. He wasn't the villain in Miami. When they were hosting all those playoff series in Miami, yeah, LeBron wasn't the villain. Hour two next.
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19: Now eligible to play tonight. U.S. is trying to advance to the quarterfinals for only the third time ever and for the first time in 24 years. Two spots in the quarterfinals were secured yesterday. Norway took down Brazil 2-1, and England survived 3-2 over Mexico. The weekend baseball included a series sweep for the Red Sox. They beat the Angels 7-5 and continue a dramatic turnaround. Manager Chad Tracy's Red Sox are 8-2 in their last 10 games.
20: Runs early, we're scoring runs on starters, giving our starters a chance to pitch with leads, getting the game to the back end of the bullpen, just the overall quality of the at-bats, the defense has stayed good. We're playing good baseball, so we got to continue to do that.
19: All-star rosters were announced over the weekend. The Dodgers' Shohei Ohtani was the leading vote-getter. The Dodgers, along with the Braves and Phillies, have the most all-stars with 5 each. I'm Matt McCoy.
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24: 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The last USA game got 24.5 million viewers. It is now beating NFL playoff games.
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24: Okay, here we go. It's hour two tonight in Seattle. USA and Belgium. It is a toss-up. Flo Balogun is back appropriately. Eventually, FIFA got it right. It is great to have you in. You know, I flew in late last night. Plane was delayed several times. The good news, the minute I got on the plane, a few hours late, England was playing Mexico, so it made it fly by. I hope you all enjoyed that as much as everybody else did. What an unbelievable event. Best game so far in the tournament. And it's Monday, so you know it's time for Colin Was Right, Colin Was Wrong. Let's fire it up.
21: Where Colin was right?
24: I never bought Brazil as a threat to win the World Cup. I feel like they have an outdated style, heavy on drama. Neymar's old, aged out. I thought Norway plays more connected. Norway had 2 times the possession. Brazil's only reached one semifinal since 2002. It is a big brand that feels like they need a complete reset. And congrats to Norway moving on.
0: Where Colin was wrong.
24: I actually thought LeBron would eventually suck it up and sign a smaller deal for the Lakers. He loves L.A. His family loves L.A. J.J. Redick is somebody he respects. Now he's got to go to a staff, a coaching staff, and a roster where he doesn't necessarily fit in. I think he'd make Cleveland better, but that's not really the perfect fit for a guy at his age who doesn't want to defend on a nightly basis. So, you know, LeBron read the room. Lakers and him did not stay in contact, and he moved on.
0: Where Colin was right.
24: Cam Boozer ended up going high in the draft. There was a lot of talk about Cam Boozer, and my take is feel, competitiveness, touch, IQ, EQ. The kid's going to be a really good NBA player. In his first summer league game, 7 of 15, 4 assists. You know, if you look around the NBA, and this is something we've touched on a lot on the show, the international explosion for the NBA, look at the top 15 players. How many of them are hyper-athletic? Cam Boozer's athletic. Nobody would deny that, but I think hyper-athleticism, to me, sometimes athletes rely on it, and Cam Boozer, to me, so many elements of his game that give him an incredibly high, in fact, maybe the highest in the draft, the highest floor in this draft.
0: Where Colin was wrong.
24: Netherlands is toast. They were my dark horse World Cup champ. They played Morocco, and they changed their formation. They were passive, very passive approach. They only had 2 shots on goal, only 30% possession. It was one of the stranger World Cup matches I've seen. I thought Netherlands was the favorite going in, and it was clear Morocco had much greater confidence in their personnel. I was wrong.
0: Where Colin was right.
24: I have been applauding baseball for years on getting it right and evolving. Umpire C.B. Buckner reportedly retiring. 1 of 7 umpires retiring at the season's end. Why? Because of the replay of balls and strikes. The guys that were outdated, that had become memes in baseball for years with a strong umpires union, are now tired of being embarrassed. That's why the home plate review system is great. It's another smart tweak by Rob Manfred, the commissioner.
0: Where Colin was wrong.
24: I was surprised the Celtics got so little from Jaylen Brown. I've been saying for years, I wish Jason Tatum was as aggressive as Jaylen Brown. Now, I think Tatum's more fluid and more talented with a greater ceiling. I think Tatum's the better player. But Jaylen Brown, 29 a night, willing defender, tough and aggressive, sometimes to a fault, but I'll take that in playoff games. The fact that they got some draft picks in Paul George, I love Paul George. I'd vote him for the Hall of Fame. I think he's a great player. He ate Boston up in that playoff series in a couple of games. But I've defended Brown on his analytics, saying I like manalytics. His aggressiveness, his defense, his body type, his toughness overcomes his analytic flaws, at least to me.
0: Where Colin was right.
24: Brandon Ayuk. I've been saying this on the Niners for years. Cut bait. Move on. Like the Rams move on from great players. Jalen Ramsey, Todd Gurley, Cooper Kupp. The Rams do a much better job moving on from injured players or players with drama. The Niners either coddle or keep them in house. That's why the Niners roster has become old and dramatic and brittle and expensive. Brandon Ayuk goes on Instagram and basically blows up any opportunity to play for a tremendous young quarterback in Jaden Daniels. So, I mean, the Commanders dodged a bullet here. That stuff was just bad, and I wish the Niners would have moved on years ago.
0: Where Colin was right.
24: Well, what do you know? It's time for our monthly check-in on payrolls in baseball. We're going to show you the division leaders. 4 of those 6, Tampa, the White Sox, the Mariners, Brewers, are bottom half payroll. The Rays lead a division with big city Toronto, New York, and Boston. The Mets stink. The Yankees have lost 9 of 10. Milwaukee, small market, low payroll Milwaukee, second best record in baseball. The Chicago White Sox, which have a bottom 4 payroll, lead their division. This is a nonsense argument. The reality is teams that are in smaller markets over the course of time, get better draft slots. And if they get those for 3 or 4 or 5 years, they load up on their roster. The Rays are really good. The Brewers are well run and really good. So is Seattle. So are the White Sox. Mets stink. Payroll, the inevitable strike, I don't buy it. I think you can argue this sport has as much parity as any sport in our American sports catalog. And with that, Colin Wright, Colin Wrong, Kobe Jones, Fox Sports soccer analyst, Hall of Famer, inducted in 2011, first year of eligibility. All right, let's start with the Balogun ruling. I was a fan of it, not to be jingoistic or patriotic. My take was I didn't like the call, and I didn't like the process of the VAR being used for an intensity argument. I always thought it was offsides or not offsides, goal or not goal. So I thought they got the call wrong and the process wrong. So I'm okay with it. How did it land for you?
1: For me, I think it like you, it's okay. I mean, they can use VAR to look at potential red cards, and that's what it came down to. And look, I think they got it right in the end, because for me, it really does come down to like context. You know, just as a former player, you look at it, it's like you can see Balogun's not even looking at the player. There wasn't like that intent there. Yes, it was a dangerous play, and thus, you know, FIFA, you know, the referee said, okay, red card. But then to actually have a situation where it has been suspended, you know, until later, I'm okay with it. Of course, I'm a little biased, but, you know, hey, I think we're all happy here for the United States and the opportunity to see Balogun play in this next match.
24: I was just complimenting baseball, Kobe, on the tweaks they've made of the sport, like the pitch clock, and it's absolutely benefited. They got rid of the defensive shift. And I offered this up. I said, one of the great things about the World Cup, it's every 4 years. You can make really dramatic changes to the sport. You get a week between games. You can take it to the FIFA disciplinary committee. I said, I wonder in the knockout stage if you could tweak it and say, listen, we're going to have two levels of red cards. There is you're suspended for the rest of the game, and then there is that, and you're out for the next game. Is that there does seem to be a hole in, okay, that's really rough, but the World Cup means so much for countries' economies. It's every 4 years, and it's like, I mean, soccer makes tweaks all the time. The VAR system's an absolute tweak. Hydration breaks are a tweak. Would you, if you look at this, do we take away that, you know what, just going from a yellow to a red, it's so severe. It's like a parking ticket to two nights in jail. It's like a huge, extreme difference between the two. And it feels like something should be lodged in between the two. Or is that just an American talking out of his, you know what?
1: Well, I think there's such a precedence of having just that traditional way, yellow to red, you know, with missing the current game and the next one. What you said, you know, I think you should start that petition. You know, I think that's a very good idea, you know. And but the thing is you're going to see within the soccer, the football world with FIFA, it does take a while, you know, for these processes to go through right. And to implement new ones. And I do like it, you know, some of the changes that they have made now already that we are seeing. What doesn't get talked about is the time wasting factor, and how they said, okay, if you get that treatment, you've got to go off for a minute. If you notice in this World Cup, you know, that people are talking about it. There's not a lot of the time wasting, not a lot of the rolling around on the ground. Players are getting up right away and getting back to the game. And that has allowed the flow to be much better.
24: Yeah, that's a great point. They've really cleaned that up. And that was something that drove, like, I don't have a problem with occasional flopping. I hate when it gets drawn out and it slows the fluidity and the pace of the sport. So tonight, one of the things I haven't liked, Kobe, is Belgium has been better than us in soccer for a lot of the last 50 years. And their messaging about the Balogun suspension being lifted is, it's almost fearful. It's a terrible message to the players. This is outrageous. And I'm like, guys, you're playing in a few hours. Like, get over it. I mean, our players, when Balogun was suspended, we were like, it stinks, but we moved on. We didn't really talk about it. Belgium has spent the last 12 to 24 hours obsessed with it, and I wonder how that plays in their locker room.
1: I think they're professionals, and I think there's an understanding amongst the players not to worry about what what is going to be going on as far as who's playing, who's not. Now, yes, they have to adjust as far as if Balogun's in there tactically, you have to change things. But the messaging, that's a whole different story. That comes from the Federation, you know, and the powers that be on high. The players, you know, and the game. I think they're, if you're a Belgium fan, I think you could probably trust that the players aren't too concerned about those type of situations as far as making an argument to FIFA about it should be or it shouldn't be. The players are going to be concerned, and the coaching staff, I would say, as well, as about, okay, what can we do as a group and a unit to try to defeat the United States and try to go through to the next round?
2: I'm watching England, and it's Jude Bellingham, and, you know, it's Harry Kane. They're two stars to the forefront. Bellingham's a young kid, 23, Real Madrid. He is a rising star. Kane is officially an iconic star after this World Cup. I want you to go, your history of playing in Azteca. I mean, I had said on Friday, I'm like, I may just take Mexico. I don't think they're the better team, but that environment is so incredible. Give our audience some sense of what it's been like to play there in your life.
1: And look, I'm going to, you know, be banging on the drum that everybody was for the last few days about the altitude. And yes, it is as significant as everyone is talking about. It's difficult. You take a sprint and usually you're just like, okay, 5-10 seconds, I'm right back into it. At Azteca Stadium, because of that altitude, you're still breathing extremely hard a minute later because you can't catch your breath. And what Mexico does is they tend to just kind of overpower you, and it's a wave one after the other where you never have time to catch your breath. So that's what we saw against Ecuador. They had the difficulties. They were down 2-0, and it was 30 minutes into the match. And once you catch that breath, that's too late. You're chasing the game after that. But this England team, if you notice how they played, they did not chase. They sat back, absorbed the pressure, and then picked and chose when they were going forward. And fortunate for them, it was bam, bam, and the young man, Bellingham, just 2 goals. It was absolutely brilliant, you know, all the way around how England played this out.
2: Erling Haaland is your classic finisher. Mbappe will have far more touches, you know, the wing, the creator. Haaland's the knockout punch. He's the finisher, a little bit like Harry Kane. I didn't know much about Erling Haaland. What has been your appreciation so far? He's got kind of a tight end, a Gronk, kind of a lovely, likable, joyful guy. And again, I was telling the staff this morning, I said, I don't know if he has a lot of nuance, but he is pretty good technically. He is. We can't just say he's a big, strong athlete. How do you view him?
1: I would say that he is very sound technically in the position that he's in. That's exactly what you want. He's a goal scorer, finisher, and that's the most difficult position in the game. That's why they get paid so much. And Erling Haaland is something special, and he fits into those nicknames that he gets. You know, he's the Viking, you know, or he's the cyborg, whichever way you want to look at it. There's those nicknames. He did, if you look at the matchup, he doesn't do a whole lot within that match as far as, okay, a lot of runs out of the middle and getting into dangerous areas. But when the ball is at his feet inside the 18, and I can see the screen right now, and if you do not step up and let Erling Haaland have a shot from distance, he's going to do that. He's going to put the ball in the back of the net, picking out corners. And, I mean, more power to him. And one thing that I love that kind of says it all for him, not a whole lot of celebration there. It's just like, hey, this is what I do. He scores goals.
2: Right. Let's circle back to the United States against Belgium tonight. Belgium 2018, I mean, they had their golden generation years ago. They have like a lot of and you know this happens, Kobe. Even great countries, Germany's done this, England, they age out. You know, it's like Clint Dempsey at the end of his career was still very good. But then if you have 4 or 5 or 6 players like that, you age out. And I look at our group, it's 13 guys from the previous World Cup. And Kobe, I've said this for years, even with pro football. Give me your 7 best players. If they're in their prime or going into it, the Seahawks last year, that's hard to beat. That is, and I do feel like tonight, Seattle, our golden generation, youth, it does feel like it's a real moment for us. What would concern you tonight against Belgium?
1: What would concern me against Belgium? nostalgia is their, you know, experience. And yes, they have a lot of it. Yeah, that golden generation of theirs may be aging out a bit, but they do still have the stars that can do the individual damage. And that's Jeremy Doku, especially on that left flank. That's the player that you got to watch out for. I think that there will be a game plan from Pochettino to how do we adjust for him, because he is world class. He is killing it at Man City. He's helped them become the superstar team, the superstar team that they are. You know, so Jeremy Doku is the one to watch out for. For us, I agree with you 100%. We have a lot of young players and a lot of players going into their prime with experience in the World Cup. So for us, I think I think this is going to be a very good matchup. I think there's going to be some goals, and I think the U.S. is going to have to probably score a couple, you know, two or three, to make sure, you know, that they get the victory on the night, because I have a feeling this may be more of an open game than we think.
2: Yeah. If you were going to play the United States, how would you attack them? I mean, I will say, from passing, dribbling, skill, speed, we've always had athletes, Kobe, you know that. We've always been an athletic country. It's that technical skill. Maybe we didn't have 7, 8, 9 players. We didn't have the midfield depth, or we didn't have the attacking depth. Is there a way to attack the United States?
1: You want me to give away the secrets, huh? Yeah. On all this. Look, I would say for the United States, you know, one of the issues is going to be is that if this Belgium side that is very technically sound can hold the ball in their attacking third, basically the U.S.'s defensive third, and move us around quickly and then set up those one-on-one matchups. And if you can get Doku one-on-one, that's going to be extremely dangerous, because once he gets the ball, expect all the Belgian players to say, okay, he's 1v1. Most likely he'll get into a dangerous position, get in front of the goal. We don't know who's going to be starting, you know, up top for this Belgium side, you know, but it will be an opportunity for them to be dangerous if Doku, you know, has the ball at his feet, you know, around the 18.
2: So let me, one final question, and I really need your insight here. I was talking about Brazil, and I said, when I watch Brazil, they don't feel as connected. It feels like a little bit like stylistically, they're a little outdated. Soccer has changed. Maybe it's more analytics. The drama with Neymar, who's now retiring. But as I watched them, my takeaway was they just don't feel like the Brazil that 16 years ago, 4 World Cups ago, that you were terrified by. What do you see? Because many people are saying that is the brand right now. England's good. Argentina's still great. France is amazing. Obviously, Italy's going through a really rough patch, but so is Brazil by their standards. What do you see?
1: I would agree with you. You know, you look at it, this is the first time that Brazil has had a coach that isn't, you know, Brazilian. And Ancelotti's in there and maybe taking them to a different type of style of play, which is difficult for a country that's known for the Jogo Bonito. You don't see that so much anymore. It's a little bit more of what we've seen, you know, from those other countries that you mentioned, where it's very, I mean, to be honest, it seemed a little pedantic, you know, for Brazil going forward. I didn't see that creativity, you know, in those areas. And that's going to be the big question. And after the fact, now you're already seeing it in the press. There's a lot of concern in Brazil about how they performed in this one and where they're headed in the future, because it wasn't a good performance, you know, overall. It wasn't a dominant performance that we're used to seeing, you know, from this Brazilian side.
2: Great stuff. Kobe Jones, as always, my friend, thank you for joining us.
1: Thanks for having me. Go USA.
2: Yes, go USA. I said this to start the show. I thought the call against Balogun was wrong, and the process based on FIFA's own rules on VAR was flawed. So if the, you know, it's, you know, the call's flawed, the process flawed, then overturn it. Then just overturn it. I was talking to somebody, and I'm not sure if I said this earlier. If you're planning a wedding and it's an outdoor wedding and you spent 15 months on it and you got all the flowers, and all of a sudden the wedding's about to start and a monsoon hits, move it inside. That's the breaks. Just get it right. I don't care how many times, how many, you know, when I get on a plane, last night there was a bunch of storms I'm flying through, and my take is get it right. I don't care what the previous flight plan was. Just get it right. Get me home safe. Get me home without the bumps and turbulence. And that's how I feel about this. I don't care about process and precedent. I don't care. Bad call, bad process, based on your VAR system. You created it. We are not supposed to use slow motion other than facts. Goal, no goal. Offside, not offside. That's what it's created for. It's not, well, the intent. Everything looks much more violent with slow motion. Everything looks much more intentional when you slow the video down. Balogun's not looking at the player. There's no way it was intentional. He's not looking at the player that he cleats. It's obviously accidental. And it feels like such a gap from no yellow to a severe red. There's nothing, there's no wiggle room in between that. So the wiggle room was the appeal. It was objection, Your Honor. There was an appeal. But when you watched it in real time, that did not get a yellow card. But yet you went to VAR to institute a red. That's not what the replay system was created for. That's the opposite of what it was created for. Slow-mo is to be used on facts. Goal, no goal, offside, not offside. So, and it's funny, Alexi Lalas is saying, well, we're going to be the villain. It's on our soil. So what? I hear this all the time from the media. So, the American standing overseas, who cares? You've all gone to Europe once. Most of you have. Many of you many times. I'm always treated like gold. And when they come over here, we treat them like gold. You see how Americans are treating Europe. The media is out of touch on that stuff. Europeans are coming to America. The globe is, and they're having an absolute ball, and they're fascinated with our waffle houses and our nachos and our, you know, all the bigness and our big box retailers that we take for granted. And it's wonderful. It's like, enjoy this great country. Hey, the rest of the world's figuring out how damn good ranch dressing is. It is about time. And check out our air conditioning. Best anywhere. 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
26: 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Oh, I love that. You know I like that hook,
27: yes,
26: Debbie.
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26: Hi, I'm Bob Joyce for the memorable UConn moment of the 25-26 season, brought to you by Monaco Ford of Glastonbury and Niantic. The UConn women made Gina Auriemma's 72nd birthday memorable in stores when they hammered Syracuse en route to a 32nd straight Sweet 16 appearance. The word was relentless right from the opening
28: tap. Inbound, Strong to Arnold, fakes on the three, gives it to Strong right of the key. Three on the way, bullseye.
27: 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Why not? You know, you create space and then you find a wide open.
28: Echo got the tip. Here's Shade, cross court the front on the right wing. Down low, it's Quinones, puts it up and in on a spin move.
27: A lot of contact body to body.
28: Inbound Heckle trying to get at the FUD. Finds her off a screen. Doesn't shoot the three. Felia guards her well. Crossover dribble. Pull up from the baseline. Oh, my. It's good.
27: Good stuff. And officials definitely call it letting them play today versus.
28: Pissed it. Long rebound. Strong grabs it. Tries to shoot it. Nope. Gives it downside to Williams and lays it in. Here's Shade with 2:30 to go in the half. Gives it to FUD. Another three on the way. She makes it. AZ FUD has 21.
27: What were we saying about her percentage at Gamble?
28: She's 5 of 8, and I was hoping she'd do this tonight.
26: 66% shooting and a 65-12 halftime lead. AZ FUD with 21 at halftime. The defense had 15 steals and scored 35 points off turnovers. The Q shot 33% and just 1 of 18 from 3. As for FUD, her Gamble finale tied a career high in points with 34, but also 8 threes. And she did not want a curtain call. 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
24: 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A lot left on the show. Kobe Jones stopped by. Appreciate that. J-Mac with the news.
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31: The good stuff from Kobe Jones. Let's go back to the World Cup and the Morocco-Canada game yesterday. So, Colin, you know I built that model in Claude AI, and they love Morocco in this tournament. And Morocco kind of steamrolled Canada in the second half.
32: Yeah.
31: Scored three goals. It was a close game. And Canada actually played well. So well, in fact, that their coach, Jesse Marsh, got a little maybe DeLulu after the game, Colin. Let me hear what you make of this quote.
32: Thought we totally controlled the number seven team in the world in the first half. Total control.
7: total control. There was one team on the pitch, right? And then we weren't able to make the play. And even at the start of the second half, we were the aggressor. We were the ones in control of the match. The quality we showed, the overall impact in the match, we were better. We were better than the number seven team in the world today.
2: What if the United States said that after getting hammered 3-0? I mean, again, everybody plays by different rules. Everybody's outraged about the Balogun ruling. Okay. But what if our coach said that? That's the downside to being America. Like, you always have to be, you know, you've always got to be humble and grateful. What if we said that after losing 3-0? And by the way, Morocco is one of those teams that you watch and they're just really athletic and really nimble. Morocco is better than Canada, and they beat them again if they played them.
31: I mean, do you remember in the NBA playoffs, I think it was Kenny Atkinson of the Cavs came out and was like, statistically, you know, we're ahead of the Knicks or whatever it was. Remember, it was like analytically, and it just sound, he was clowned for like a week. Meanwhile, Jesse Marsh says this and gets away with it. Now, to his point, some of the advanced stats showed that Canada was better. That being said, Morocco only had 4 shots on goal. They scored on 3 of them. Like, soccer is a sport where the margins are thin. I just didn't love this messaging.
2: Well, Erling Haaland doesn't get nearly the touches of Mbappe. A lot of soccer is not about shots. It's about there are analytics. It's quality shots. I mean, that's what's held back certain teams in this tournament. They're getting shots. They're not getting quality shots on goal. They've got an analytic for that.
31: Yeah.
2: So, you know, just saying is we win possession. Well, is it possession with intention?
31: Mm-hmm.
2: Sometimes you win possession because you're playing keep away. So you've got to dig deeper into the numbers. And Morocco was better at finishing, which has always been the key to this sport.
31: Yeah, Morocco, I believe, draws France next.
2: I think it's really competitive. I take France. I think it's really competitive.
31: So Morocco has a star scorer who left the game against Canada in the first half. He was their best offensive player. Then the backup scores twice. So I'm not going to go ahead and pencil France in. That Morocco team is tough, man. They are really defensive-minded, good team. All right, let's go back to the NBA, Colin. We haven't done too much on LeBron James. LeBron being very quiet right now. Obviously, let the USA team, everybody enjoy their fourth before LeBron ramps up. But, Colin, some of the stuff that's coming out right now is crazy. There are some executives telling reporters that the Cavs are the team to beat to land LeBron. And believe it or not, the Cavs are being very cagey with their free agent space because allegedly they're saving a spot for Bronny, which to me sounds a little goofy. I will say this. If you were on social media over the weekend, you saw LeBron living it up at like 3 in the morning, partying it up in Akron. Yeah. There's all these reports from golf courses. LeBron just joined our country club. There's a lot of momentum against social media, so take it for what it's worth.
2: Listen, years ago, I will say this matters. This is something I think you were the one that broke a couple of things on our show, is when somebody decides to move someplace, and I've done it 5 times in my life, I've moved. A lot of times it is the wife looking at houses. Now, in LeBron's case, he's got a mansion in Akron. But that sort of ancillary stuff usually is a tell on if LeBron's moving. It is a tell. He'd keep a house in Los Angeles. But, you know, my guess is I saw the stuff LeBron was doing, and it felt like, to me, Cleveland's home. And you wrap up your career in Cleveland. What I think is interesting is you'd have to change the roster. They've got bigs, so LeBron doesn't have to defend the rim. But it's a backcourt that does not defend. So the roster needs tweaking beyond LeBron.
31: Yeah, it's interesting. When you talk about, like, fitting in, Colin, I'm just – think about this. Going to Golden State, he would have to fit in around Steph Curry and Draymond's team. It's been their team for a decade. You go to Cleveland, there ain't no leader on that team. LeBron, come on in. You're running the show. Donovan Mitchell, fall in line. James Harden, if you got to be a sixth man, bro, you're a sixth man. I just feel like it's more seamless to go to Cleveland. Does it not feel that way?
2: Well, you know, Kobe Altman and Dan Snyder, it's interesting. Let's say LeBron thinks of it this way, as a billionaire. LeBron thinks of his, and this is the way I think LeBron thinks to a large degree. He's smart. He's looking at his career holistically. And LeBron says to himself, I started in Cleveland. I got my rings. I went back to Cleveland. I went to L.A. for business. It's fitting that I end the LeBron story back home. Mm. It started there. I got a title there, and it ended there. And I can absolutely see LeBron in his mind saying, this is a nice final chapter to the story.
31: Yeah.
2: Started, title, finished. That makes sense to me in Cleveland. Remember, when he left Cleveland for the second time, there was no animosity toward him. There was the first time. There wasn't the second. He had won a title. He carried them, you know, when other players couldn't stay healthy.
31: Yep.
2: So I think Cleveland would welcome him back. And I think the roster needs work, but Kobe Altman's smart guy. I can just see LeBron. It's just not going to go play in Detroit. Remember, when LeBron, you know this, J-Mac, when he chose L.A., they weren't the best team. They were arguably the worst of the six teams that were interested.
31: Yeah.
2: He chose it for something beyond basketball. He chose Miami for basketball. He chose Cleveland the second time because it's where his heart was. He chose L.A. for business. So my take is he doesn't need another business move. He doesn't need another basketball move. What he wants to do, his final chapter is about his heart. It's about his home. And Cleveland makes a lot of sense.
31: Yeah. I wonder if there's a, you know, Colin, LeBron, just to talk about the money real quick. He said he'll take less. It's about happiness. Is LeBron going to be on a roster where Max Strus makes more money than he does?
2: I think you just have to. I think you can't worry about it. I think
31: it's easy for us to say, but for LeBron James, the greatest player of all time, to make half the money that Max Strus is making, I'll believe that when I see it. Right.
2: All right.
31: Final story, Colin. Let's go to Boston. Listen, man. The World Cup has overtaken everything, and we haven't done too much on this Jaylen Brown story. But there is now a report that members of Jason Tatum's camp were unhappy with those Twitch comments where Jaylen Brown said it was his favorite season.
2: Oh, yeah.
31: And allegedly,
2: yep.
31: Tatum's camp has let executives around the league know, and perhaps including Boston, and that may have influenced the Celtics to just say, you know what, let's get this guy out of here. Let's press the reset button.
2: Well, Corey, you and I talked about that. I don't care. A couple of things didn't sit well. The biggest partner the NBA has is Nike. When he claimed they were colluding against him, did not play well. You don't want your athletes doing that. The second thing is, this is the most fun I've ever had. That didn't play well. So, yeah, I mean, when you read the stories leaked to The Athletic, it's like it's not finances. That's not what it is. Now, I mean, if he was making $27 million a year, they'd probably keep him. So, but the Celtics are saying it was all non-financial stuff. Well, that means it's Tatum stuff.
31: Mm-hmm.
2: It's relationship stuff. It's stubbornness. It's all the things. I mean, he's a really good player. But the story from The Athletic is it went beyond. It was chemistry. It's stepping back. And the number that jumps out to me is the Celtics basically don't lose when Tatum's got a 33% usage rate. They don't lose. And in order for that number to be realized, Brown needs the ball a lot less. And he wasn't reportedly comfortable with stepping back. So that's okay. I mean, Jaylen's going to go to a really good team. He's going to make a lot of money. He's done very well. He's a credit to the game. He's obviously a super bright guy. But I do think it, I mean, Shaq and Kobe lasted 8 years.
31: Mm.
2: You know, I mean, are Pippen and MJ close today? Like, it's hard when you've got two stars. It'd be one thing if Tatum was as aggressive as Brown. But he's not. Brown is the more aggressive player. Tatum's the more talented. So the gap isn't that large. I think Tatum's the better player. Yeah. But I think the gap is close.
31: It's weird. 10 years together, a lot of success, a title, another trip to the finals. And now it blows up. That's a little bit of a bummer. I'm just telling you, I thought they were great. But again, the salaries, I think the number you said last week, Jaylen Brown slated to make like 7 times more than Peyton Pritchard.
2: And this
31: he ain't
2: is an
31: seven times better, a better player than him. It's
2: well, and this is an organization more than any in the NBA that is completely analytics driven. Okay, so the minute the numbers don't work, remember the story that got leaked out. This was substantial to me. It got leaked out to Brian Windhorst that Derek White had a better season, according to people inside the organization. Why? Because he did analytically. And that's where it goes. And again, Jaylen's like, you know, I'm going to do what I'm going to do. They thought in the playoff series, he got a little selfish, went off script. This is a formula team. We have noted this multiple times. No team in the NBA has a formula. is more formulaic than the Celtics. Yeah. Doesn't work for everybody, but they shoot 53s minimum. That's what they do. And then eventually he didn't fit their formula and wasn't willing to budge. I get it. Everybody will be fine. The Celtics will be fine. There's another move to be made. But the Celtics and the story is it's not finances, folks. It's the other stuff, like you just noted on that story. J-Mac with the news.
0: Well, that's the news.
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2: 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We'll talk about that next.
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4: Westwood One Sports presents this World Soccer Update with 48 teams at the start of the World Cup from all over the world. Not often you get a game between two nations that border each other. We've got that today in Dallas, Spain and Portugal. Spain yet to have allowed a goal. Four clean sheets. Will this be the last World Cup game for the 41-year-old Portugal star Cristiano Ronaldo? And then it's the U.S. and Belgium from Seattle with Folaron Balogun playing, his suspension having been lifted. And the U.S. trying to reach the quarterfinals. It's only happened once since 1930. Tyler Adams on the chemistry on this team.
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14: Heavy rain at times today with a flood watch. Hi, everybody. Welcome to Monday. I'm New Z Chief Meteorologist Gil Simmons. Remember that saying, turn around, don't drown, don't drive through any flooded areas. Heavy rain at times, windy 65 to 70, tapering tomorrow. Get an update on the News 8 app.
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0: with eyes on their first World Cup quarterfinal berth since 2002. 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
1: You know, this is pretty well documented. The United States has really pulled away from Europe economically. The Atlantic has been covering this for several years, how the average person in Mississippi makes far, that's our poorest state, makes far more money than the average person in the UK, which we've always kind of viewed as elegant and Tiffany, and there's a lot of money, maybe in London. But I do think part of the reaction by Belgium and the global soccer community is we are now a legitimate threat. I do think, and appropriately so, the rest of the world always looked at America and soccer as kind of delusional, kind of stiff, not very, not with a great deal of skill. I mean, there were multiple comments before this World Cup, multiple comments from former players and former coaches that the United States had zero chance to win the World Cup. And while that may be true, nobody said it about Norway. Nobody said it about Morocco. Nobody said it about anybody else but us. When we have 13 players returning from a previous World Cup, when we drew with England and were competitive against a very good Netherlands team. So, but it was something that was that the world wanted out there, which is the United States has zero chance to win a World Cup. And what that really means is we're not going to really compete for it. Well, if you win tonight, you're down to the final eight. That's competing for it. And I think we're kind of viewed as a threat, which makes the Balogun move, although I think it's appropriate, it hurt. It stings a little. I mean, think about Italy. They've missed three straight World Cups. And think about how much pride Italy has. So I do think, and I said this a couple of weeks ago and last week, I think politically, economically, I think, that's why England's win matters, because they'd had a drought. England's only got one World Cup ever. Same with Spain. And, you know, Messi's now aging out eventually, and Ronaldo probably playing potentially his last game ever. So, somebody put this down. Tunisia went 0-3 in group play with a minus 10 goal differential. If that happened to us, we would be mocked. We would be ripped. It would be like major news. Look at the delusional Americans. So I think part of the overturn on the ruling here is the uncomfortable truth is that we're really good. And you can just watch. Just watch us play. I mean, you know, in our last match, we had two goals taken off the board being offsides. I mean, we've been dominant in first halves. We look faster. We look more skilled. Our passing, our dribbling, our depth, midfield, and attacking positions. And I don't think we're great on the back end. We're not as good as Belgium is in goal. That will be very clear tonight. Here's Kobe Jones on Balogun being allowed to play tonight.
2: They got it right in the end, because for me, it really does come down to like context. It was a dangerous play, and thus, you know, FIFA, you know, the referee said, okay, red card. But then to actually have a situation where it has been suspended, you know, until later, I'm okay with it. Of course, I'm a little biased, but, you know, hey, I think we're all happy here for the United States and the opportunity to see Balogun play in this next match.
1: And I'm also hearing this from other people like Pierce Morgan saying, well, if Belgium got a player off suspension, you guys would be going crazy. Well, actually, we didn't go crazy. When the bad red card came out, we grumbled about the call for about 12 hours, and then he's suspended, and we think, all right, it's over. We didn't grumble about it. We said, the bad red card. We moved on. We did not belabor the point. We did not lament it for 2, 3, and 4 days. We moved on. Belgium, was just dismissed, Belgium's protest by FIFA was just dismissed. They wiped it away. But the idea that, well, you would have been equally outraged. We weren't. We didn't like the call because the call was bad, but we moved on. Like, we moved on. We were told immediately, you can't replay it. And some power brokers didn't move on, but we did. So, yeah, I mean, I think there's a certain way Americans do things. And maybe we're too aggressive and too confident and sometimes obnoxious and cocky, you know, are bad. But I don't think we would act like Belgium. I think because I think the messaging is so poor by Belgium now. Really, like we got hosed. It's like, guys, you got a match tonight. Get on the pitch, play. Get out of Seattle. If Belgium wins tonight, my takeaway is you're better than us. Because if you can win in Seattle with the way we're playing and our health, you deserve it. If Belgium wins tonight, tip of the cap to them. I think anybody outside of maybe France, maybe Argentina, would be in a tough spot tonight. There's nothing like Seattle. For soccer in America, there's nothing like it. So, you know, I think there is a part of this Balogun story is it's us. You know, Europe very much married to tradition and history. The old churches, the old country. We're not. We're kind of advancements. Technological, Silicon Valley, evolving. We're not as tied to history. By the way, I love the history. I mean, I strongly encourage, go to Belgium, go to Madrid, go to Barcelona, go to Vienna, go to Copenhagen. I mean, the way Europe embraces history is so great. 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
8: He's set for a round of 16 match tonight in Seattle against Belgium. And the fans of the Great Northwest have been outstanding. Tim Ream is expecting to get another lift tonight from the crowd.
17: Yeah, they've got a high bar to meet now. I think it's going to be, you know, surpassed. But listen, the sports fans up here, especially the soccer, is incredible. I know that from playing here with, you know, at the club level, but it's so impressive.
8: The match begins at 8 Eastern. Flo Balogun had his red card suspended, so he will be available. The Belgian Football Association did appeal, but has been denied. Rui Hachimura is staying in Los Angeles, but he's switching uniforms, leaving the Lakers to sign a two-year contract worth $28 million with the Clippers. The Washington Commanders are adding veteran cornerback Rasul Douglas for 1 year and $4 million. He played last season with the Dolphins. That's sports. I'm Frank Arity.
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1: 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The last USA game got 24.5 million viewers. It is now beating NFL playoff games.
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1: Okay, here we go. It's hour three. Rachel Nichols, 10 minutes. The LeBron drama continues. Jaylen Brown, Celtics hold a press conference today to explain their decision there. Later today, tonight, Belgium against the United States. Over the weekend, FIFA suspended the Flo Balogun suspension. So he is eligible to play tonight. I remember when I started my company, The Volume, we've talked about that before. I always had one single rule. Get it right. Don't worry about being right. Don't fall in love with your ideas. Get it right. Well, soccer's always been done this way, wrongly. FIFA got it right. The red card was atrocious to a player. Everybody knew it. And then they used a VAR review system inappropriately. The VAR is supposed to check the footage in normal speed. Slow-mo can be for offsides, but in intensity arguments, intensity debates, you're not supposed to use it. So soccer has checks and balances. They have referees. Then they have VAR. And then they have the FIFA disciplinary committee. The great advantage America had is there are days in between games. And we stood up and went, objection, Your Honor. You gave us a speeding ticket. We weren't speeding. And then you tried to confirm it using a camera instead of a radar gun. So you got the call wrong and the process wrong. tradition and precedence can't trump accuracy. I've been on this for years. Be nimble, be flexible. You've got to get it right. So the red card was an atrocious call. You got that wrong. And then you inappropriately used the VAR system. So the call was wrong and the process was wrong. Well, this sets a dangerous precedent. No, it doesn't. Get stuff right. No, it doesn't. Don't worry about precedents. You know, this is starting to feel a little bit, let's be honest, 15 years ago, would there be this global outrage? No, this is starting to feel a little bit like everybody's a little concerned that not only have we closed the gap, if we win tonight, it's down to the elite eight. Brazil's gone. Germany's gone. That it feels a little bit like that. And Belgium's reaction feels like a low self-esteem, like Jets, Cleveland Browns, NFL team. This is outrageous. It is unfair. Guys got a game tonight. What awful messaging to your players. Totally distracted. I mean, America was on with it. We were on with it. We were playing without Balogun. Not a lot of whining. Mauricio Pochettino. Bad red card. We've moved on. Belgium. Look at the messaging they're sending to their players tonight. So I don't like it at all. I mean, if I was Belgium's coach, my take is, well, we've been better than America for 50-plus years in soccer. We're still better. We don't care. Wouldn't that be the message? Belgium feels like that college football program complaining about the bowl they got. And then they show up for the bowl and get run out of the building by an inferior team. The difference is we're not the inferior team anymore. So I just think it was a horrible call, inappropriately reviewed. I'm reading it here. As written by FIFA, the VAR can check the footage in normal speed. Slow motion replays should only, that's the word here, should only be used for facts, like position of an offensive player. Goal, no goal. Offsides, not offside. It says here, should only be used for that. You can't use it in an intensity argument. Why? Because everything looks more intense in slow motion. Film directors in Hollywood understand that. Slow it up. Up the music. Slow it down. Oh, it looks so dramatic. It was clearly unintentional. Belgium officials, bad messaging. Alexi Lawless on the Balogun red card appropriately being overturned.
0: Surprising, but very, very welcome news to the U.S. men's national team, obviously to Balogun here. But I will say this. It is now USA versus the world after this decision, because any support or affinity or benefit of the doubt kind of just went out the window with this.
1: Okay, listen, I don't worry about that. You know, I hear this from time to time from the media. Oh, America's standing overseas is not very good right now. I go overseas once or twice a year. I always get treated great. Now, I don't wear a gigantic USA lapel pin, but I always get treated great. And I'm not really worried what a country that can't figure out air conditioning thinks of us. Okay, if you can't get ice in my cocktail, I'm going to move on. Love visiting, like living here. My take is, well, this is the way we've always done soccer. Well, you've done it wrong. And by the way, you just created a VAR system back in, 2018? You've been tweaking stuff, baseball tweak stuff, NBA tweak stuff, NFL tweak stuff, sports tweaks all the time to get better. I don't follow cricket. I'm sure they've tweaked. So slow-mo can alter context and perspective. That's why VAR created this system to be used for offside or not, goal or not, not an intensity argument. The law is written. It is not to be used for, boy, he really lowered the shoulder. When you watched it in real time and real speed, it did not even grant a yellow card. To go from a yellow to you're out of the World Cup now and for the next game is a ridiculous leap. They got it right. FIFA got it right. Okay, let's talk about England and Mexico. That you talk about. You talk about live up to the billing. One of the great soccer matches, probably the best one so far. Home field advantage mattered. Mexico, I thought, you know, controlling possession early, but altitude has a ceiling. And in the end, America has this gigantic labyrinth of college sports. NFL, NBA, baseball, pro sports. Soccer can be really hard to follow for Americans. Copa and CONCACAF and European championships and five top leagues. And this has been a great World Cup. Stars, brands, goals. That's why last night was great. Mexico had the passion. But the two best players were Jude Bellingham, 2 goals in 2 minutes, and Harry Kane. This has been a great World Cup because in a completely distracted sports nation, even our neighbors like Canada doesn't have what we have. I mean, we've got NFL, NBA, baseball. We have a soccer league. There's 5 other great soccer leagues. I mean, there's 30-plus soccer leagues in the world. There's 5 top ones. Copa and it's the Euro Championships. It's hard to follow. This World Cup's been easy. Best players, some old Messi, some young Jude Bellingham are taking over the sport. It's England, it's Argentina, it's France, it's Belgium. And that's what it was last night. Great players. And by the way, sometimes you know how soccer guys are. We all have one soccer guy in our social circle, and he's always trying to flex on the sophistication of soccer. And do you understand what offside is? But do you understand the back wall, the 9? Do you know what a 9 is? Take a deep breath there, Ethan. Take a deep breath there, Hunter. Stars, size, athleticism, skill. Jude Bellingham, big athlete. Harry Kane, big athlete. And by the way, Erling Haaland, he's their version of Gronk. Big, fun, likable, jovial, powerful, massive. So I'm watching this last night and I'm just thinking to myself, this has been such a great World Cup for a distracted nation with all these sports. We're getting England, Mexico, Harry Kane, Jude Bellingham. I'm watching Messi and Mbappe and Erling Haaland and Balogun is back. Last night had it all. The intensity, the great players, size, domination, goals. That was as great a representation of this World Cup. It gave us everything we've seen for 2 weeks, and we got another 2 weeks coming. Here's Harry Kane after the win.
2: It was a crazy game. We had to fight. We had to find something. I've just been sitting there. I can't really talk. All the occasion, the team, everything against us, we found a way.
1: There are people in the soccer community pushing back when it's suggested that this really is, all things considered, the greatest World Cup. I don't know. I'm not encyclopedic on that stuff. But I will say, scoring's up. You get Ronaldo, Messi, Mbappe, Harry Kane. And I thought last night was just a perfect fit in this game. Mexico dominating possession early. But eventually, the two best players on the pitch were both from England. They have 5 of the top 33 players. And of their goals, of their 11 goals, 10, Jude Bellingham or Harry Kane. And with that, covering the NBA since 1993, Rachel Nichols is now joining us. I know you've enjoyed this. Now you told me one time if I ever go to France with Anne, mm-hmm. that I should call you.
19: Yes, I have a whole list for you.
1: And I, because of the heritage of my family, if you ever go to London, nobody knows Hyde Park. Nobody knows Kensington like I do, so we'll have to
19: do an exchange.
1: Yeah, we'll share
19: it. It'll be great. I like, by the way, Harry Kane sounding like I did with you a couple weeks ago, remember? It's good. Again, right. It's sexy. The throaty voice, it's all in there.
1: So I kind of figured LeBron loved L.A., he'd suck it up. But what happened is interesting. I'm reading Ramona Shelburne, who does a great job, and I'm reading this morning about basically LeBron kind of said, yeah, I'm getting the vibe here, and this is not how it's going to end. Were you surprised that, and again, I'll take LeBron and Rich Paul's word for it, LeBron got the vibe this wasn't going to be his swan song, and he just kind of said, I'm out. I don't want to talk. Do you buy that, and are you surprised?
19: I'm not surprised because we see this go in these directions a lot in the NBA, and we've even seen it before in LeBron's career where it just, you know, the end of him in Miami felt a little bit like this, too. Like, they did want him back. They were chasing him around Las Vegas trying to get a meeting with him. But there was just the vibe was off, and you could tell, and LeBron felt the vibe was off, and he ended up going back to Cleveland. So we've seen it before. What does make me sort of roll my eyes a little bit is that whether it's the LeBron situation, whether it's the Jaylen Brown situation, you know, I do a Sports Illustrated podcast, and I said a few weeks ago, I was like, these men just won't talk to each other. Like, get in a room, get with a sports psychologist, have a conversation. Don't let anyone out until they at least talk to each other. And if LeBron and the Lakers have been sort of forced to talk to each other instead of what looked like from the outside this game of chicken, well, I'm not going to call you. Well, I'm not going to call you. You call me. And if you show me how interested I am, I'm not going to call you. It's just the Jaylen Brown, the way it blew up. And I know we're about to talk about that, too. Just get in a room and talk to each other. And look, it may be the same outcome. LeBron might leave the Lakers. Jaylen Brown might not be on the Celtics anymore. But it is a little bit, from my perspective, sometimes I was like, man, can't these boys just talk to each other? Because it does feel like that sometimes.
1: Yeah, and I said this. They let Rui go, and they let Marcus Smart and LeBron go. All additive players. Mm-hmm. Their analytics tell you all additive. But I did kind of feel the Walker Kessler move was we're going to improve the roster composition. We're going to get big. We're going to get wide. We're going to get younger.
19: Mm-hmm.
1: And I don't think it makes them better today, but it does feel the Dodgers ownership came in and like, they're like, listen, you guys are playing a game of redundancy. Like, let's just get the roster. Let's get a big, let's mm-hmm. get wider. Let's get more three. So as I look at the Dodgers, I don't know if the Buss family, it did matter to Jeannie. She's so connected in LA, being liked, not offending. There was a lot of LeBron fans. Like, I understand Jeannie was always sort of like, hey guys, there's a way to do business. My father started this. I took the baton. Not that the Dodger owners are cold, but the Dodgers or the capitalization, the money they have, mm-hmm. they are very bottom line, Rachel. They'll let stars go. And I felt like, I'm not sure this move could have happened with previous ownership. That's how it felt for me.
19: Yeah, I mean, Jeannie Buss was very open to the about the fact that she'd like to continue her father's legacy in a lot of ways. And one of them was Jerry Buss loves stars. And so the Lakers had always been, in Jeannie's entire life, about who are the stars we have on the court? How many can we get? And Dodgers obviously have a ton of stars on that team, but they haven't built the team that way. And you're seeing a little bit of that influence here for sure. However, you're also seeing Luka Doncic's influence because Walker Kessler is exactly the kind of player that he has been asking for. And by this summer, you could even say demanded. I mean, it wasn't him doing that, you know, stomping his fist on the table, but it was very clear that the clock had run out on the Lakers for doing this. They had the failed Mark Williams deal, remember last year, and they had to get the best available guy they could, and that turned out to be a trade for Walker Kessler, which frankly they overpaid a little bit for. But that's why you can't really judge these trades next to each other. It's about finding, it's like selling a house. You just need to find one buyer who's desperate for what your house looks like, and if nobody else wants to buy it, it doesn't matter. So everyone's saying about the Jaylen Brown trade, Desmond Bane went for way more than him. Walker Kessler went for way more than him. It's because the Lakers had this need. Luka Doncic coming back to Los Angeles this fall without a rim running big who he could throw lobs to and the whole thing, that would have been a disaster. So they had to make the deal. And that, by the way, then limited them with some of the other deals they've made. I'm very curious with this Laker roster, how quickly they gel because they don't have a ton of room left in the roster machinations and the money and the contracts to improve during the season, which is typically something they do.
1: Yeah. Listen, Jaylen Brown got caught. The Celtics are the most analytically driven franchise.
19: Yeah.
1: And they just are. And he's not a great analytic player. He's a great player, not analytic player. I also think if he made $20 million less, it would be different. But when two players clog up 70% of the cap, then for a franchise that is completely formulaic and beholden to analytics, and then all of a sudden you had the personality stuff where this is my favorite season ever. How much do you think, I mean, because I read the Athletic story and they said finances were not the issue. Mm-hmm. And I'm like, okay. So it's all chemistry, right? Like, I mean, how shocked were you by it and what do you make of it?
19: I was very surprised that this was the deal they took and that they felt they had to take it right now. And that obviously gives you insight into just how much the other issues were an issue, right? Because they could have waited around for a better deal than this. The Sixers were trying to get off Paul George and had been trying to for a long time. And what they were offering other teams wasn't so different than what they offered the Celtics, except this time they got Jaylen Brown back. They were always going to have to attach a pick to that Paul George contract. It's considered one of the worst contracts in the entire league. So for them to give up one of the worst contracts in the entire league with at least one of the first round picks they thought they were going to have to give up for it anyway, throw in another pick and you get Jaylen Brown. I mean, it's an incredible deal for the Sixers. It doesn't make sense of why would the Celtics do this now? There's no deadline and it's got to be some of those other issues.
1: You know, I almost thought this is that the Brad Stevens looked at VJ Edgecombe, who thinks he's a one and probably not yet, but he's a year out. Tyrese Maxey is a one. Embiid's a one. Jaylen Brown thinks he's a one. And in a weird way, it was Brad Stevens saying, we're struggling just with Tatum and Brown.
19: Two of these guys.
1: Okay, because VJ Edgecombe is a fast rising star. So you have three guys minimum, maybe four, that view themselves as, I get the last shot. I know this sounds crazy and conspiratorial, but I honestly think Brad looked at it and thought, we can't get the Tatum Brown thing right. And he likes us.
19: Yes.
1: They've got four guys who are number. Like, I would not be shocked if the Sixers, they're not moving off Edgecombe or Maxey.
19: No.
1: That I know. And Embiid, if they could, they would. But I wonder if that's part of it. Like, guys, good luck with this.
19: It would not be the most sinister rumor that is circulated between the Celtics and the Sixers. And we've seen them do some pretty nasty things to each other. So it's not crazy off base, Colin. I'm not saying that. Okay. But look, I mean, Boston got worse. There's just no question about it. After this trade, they got worse on paper. And maybe just internally, we don't know that they anticipated so much locker room conflict coming this fall that they said, even though we got worse on paper, you guys don't even know the half of it, how much worse we would have been if we had stuck with what we had. So I guess that's the decision they made. I mean, it's kind of the only answer left for why they did what they did. I do think who gets the ball in Philly is going to be something they're going to have to work out. But Boston's going to have to figure out how to then make up for some of the things. It's not going to all be, well, Jason Tatum can do everything Jason Tatum and Jaylen Brown used to do. They've got to figure out more of that.
1: Let's go back to LeBron.
19: Yeah.
1: I think LeBron, there's a certain mosaic that LeBron looks at. He looks at his career, if not a piece of art, but he looks at it as a book. And there was the Cleveland years, championship in Miami, return home, L.A. was business. Ramona Shelburne said that today. It was transactional. It was not a love affair.
19: No.
1: These were not high school sweethearts. Lakers were a mess when he went there. A mess. He wanted out of the Kuzma business, Josh Hart, Lonzo Ball. Like, they didn't have the coach. They didn't have the roster. They didn't have the experience. So it was always a transactional relationship. And I could see LeBron, just the way he's built his empire, going, I started in Cleveland. I won him a title, one more year to end it. It closes out the book. It's a nice, the first chapter, the middle chapter, the last chapter is Akron. I can see him choosing that, whether or not he loves the fact that Donovan Mitchell and James Harden don't defend, but it closes the mosaic of his career. Your thoughts?
19: Yeah, I mean, there's no question it would do that. And LeBron is very cognizant of how people think of him. So Cleveland does feel like a natural choice for a lot of people. And that's why you get these reports of people around the league think it's Cleveland's race to lose, or people around the league think he's going to Cleveland. I am here to tell you, nobody around the league knows. You talk to people around the league, and this is all the same conversation you and I just had. It's, oh, wouldn't it be interesting if LeBron went back to Cleveland? I mean, it makes sense, right? I mean, storybook ending. There we go. Those are the conversations. No one's having the conversation, at least not with me and not with any of the other reporters I've talked to, of, oh, we've heard intel LeBron's going back to Cleveland. It's a good story. It is unclear whether that will be enough for him. I know you guys talked last week about the Rich Paul whiteboard. I thought that was an absolutely fascinating thing that Rich Paul did here. And it's interesting. He went through each lineup. The things that to me were the biggest tip off is it's only in the like very corner there. I think this way right here.
1: Yeah.
19: It just says Steph and Dre. Like, that's it. There's just a little notation that says Steph and Dre. Everybody else gets a full lineup of sort of what we would do and how. And by the way, underneath that, I don't know if you can see, it says Dallas Mavericks. And the first advantage that they list of the Dallas Mavericks and LeBron going there isn't Kyrie Irving. It's oil. That says oil. It says oil and Macau. because the new ownership there is it ties to Macau and then golf. And I mean, it's just a hilarious oil would be the reason. So that tells me that the Mavericks are probably not in this race. And I'm very curious whether this up here, having this just be like Stephen Dre, just as a little scrawl, is a fake out of Rich Paul, whether it's sort of him saying, that's the only reason, but here are the real teams. It's pretty fascinating when you look at his thinking.
1: I also think I watched video of LeBron dancing at an Akron nightclub. Yes. And my take was, I've seen pictures of him online over the last 48 hours. He's happy. Mm-hmm. He's smiling. He's with normal citizens. And it's like there is a comfort level. He's not doing that necessarily. He's with himself or maybe with family, but there's not a bunch of NBA players. It's kind of LeBron at an Akron nightclub. And part of me thought, you know, when you make these decisions, and I've moved a bunch of times and you've moved a bunch of, when you make these decisions, it's kind of fascinating, like what is on that yellow piece of paper when you write down the pros and cons.
19: Yep.
1: And I watch it and I'm like, boy, he looks really comfortable there. He looks comfortable in Akron.
19: Look, everybody has made the point that in one of those like pictures that really made its way through the internet, Brandon Weems, who is one of his best childhood friends and has been since I met both of them when they were still in high school, he is now a high-ranking executive in the Cavaliers front office. This is a guy who, by the way, who paid his dues. I mean, he has definitely worked almost everywhere and made it to be this respected voice at the top of an NBA organization, and he happens to be one of LeBron's bestest friends in the entire world. That, to me, speaks almost more to why LeBron would pick Cleveland than the storybook, just because he feels like somebody would be looking out for him in the front office. Another comment we've heard from Rich Paul over the last week has been this is about LeBron's basketball happiness. I have been talking to you, Colin, for months now about what the Lakers could offer LeBron, and I kept saying to you, it's not about the money. I don't think the money is a huge deal. He's a billionaire. It's about the role. Will that role really make him happy? I said to you, hey, a month is one thing in March to scrape on the floor for loose balls, but is he really going to want to do that for the whole season? That is still why I think LeBron is taking some time to make this decision. And I think that is really one of the biggest reasons that he ended up walking away from the Lakers was he wants to have fun playing basketball again. And being the third option is not fun for LeBron James. So I think when we try to read tea leaves of what he is going to do, one of the biggest things is, will he have a good time? And part of it is the group of guys in Akron that you just saw in all those videos and pictures. But part of it is, how much will I play? How will I get to play? What will I get to do out there? Because you know what? He didn't like losing in the playoffs the way the Lakers did this spring, but he liked the way he got to play. That was fun.
1: Yeah. Rachel Nichols, Fox Sports NBA analyst. Good seeing you as always.
19: Great to see you.
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8: Westwood One Sports presents this World Soccer Update. U.S. Men's National Team's been enjoying Seattle. Took in the 4th of July of fireworks there. The coach, Mauricio Pochettino, threw out the first pitch of the Mariners game and certainly overjoyed with the news yesterday. No suspension for leading scorer Florian Balogun despite the red card. U.S. and Belgium tonight in Seattle. If the U.S. wins, it's the best U.S. showing in 24 years. Here's Chris Richards.
4: Coming into the tournament, there was a lot of question marks about our whole team in general. And again, I think game by game, we started to prove people wrong and prove ourselves right. I think we knew we had it the whole time. It was just a matter of showing it. So I'm glad it's coming out at this time.
8: First game of the day starts in 1 hour in Dallas. Spain and Portugal. Spain's three wins have been by a combined 8-0. A sidelight to who's going to win the World Cup. Who wins the golden boot for most goals scored? There's a three-way tie. Lionel Messi, Kylian Mbappe, and the Norwegian star Erling Haaland all have 7 goals. England's Harry Kane has 6. John Stashower, Westwood One Sports.
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32: It's outfield, and he has to run. 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And UConn has the football.
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1: 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Kobe Jones, Rachel Nichols, Jeff Agus, former United States men's national team member, will be joining us before the end of the hour. Tonight it's Belgium. It's goosebumps time. Biggest match, history of United States men's national team soccer. That's not overstating it. The Balogun suspension lifted. That adds a dimension to it of controversy and glare. Can't wait. J-Mac with the news.
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6: All right, let's go one more time back to Mexico, England last night. Just the match of the century, and Jude Bellingham was the hero. Colin, this kid is an unbelievable talent. 23 years old, and said afterward that it was the basically the greatest match of his life with England. Here he is talking about how ecstatic he was after scoring two goals against Mexico.
7: Never been proud of a group of lads, a squad, a nation. You know, I was saying in some of the interviews I've done before, it was a country's performance. It felt like everything I've seen this week is the country behind us. All we've talked about this week is how difficult it's going to be in an unbelievable atmosphere against a very, very good team. So to get this win is the best night of my England career so far, for sure.
1: How about that?
6: He was so good. I mean, he was all over the field, played the entire match, was exhausted, cried on the pitch afterward, and they were serenading him, as you played earlier. Jude Bellingham, and this guy, he's special, Colin. So, I mean, honestly, he right now just a hero in England. All right, let's pivot to the NBA real quick. I don't know if you saw this over the weekend. It's rare when the voice of reason when it comes to all the ugly stuff that's happening with the NBA salary cap is Kyle Kuzma. Colin Kuzma said one of the smartest things, and people are loving it online right now. He really ripped the NBA and the salary cap. And you've talked about this for years. You're winning a championship and you have to tear down your team because of the second apron.
1: Yeah.
6: It's really not good for the league. Here's his exact quote, Colin. Teams are no longer making purely basketball decisions. They're making fear-based apron decisions. That means good players get squeezed, homegrown cores get broken up, fan-favorite teams lose their identity. Colin, he talked about nostalgia. Listen, the NBA wanted this. Gone are the days of dynasties, where the Showtime Lakers stay together, and the Celtics, Pistons, Bulls. Yeah.
1: I mean, you give and you get. Adam Silver doesn't want dynasties, but what's happened with the second apron is, you know, like the Nuggets have wanted to be loyal to Jokic and Murray. They were beloved. And the Bucks wanted to be loyal to Middleton and Giannis because they were beloved. But the reality is you can't. You have to move off quickly. I mean, you even see it with Oklahoma City now that Wemby, they draft another center. They're going to move off some bench guys. My guess is they'll shop J-Dub at some point, probably. Lou Dort, does he come back? So, you know, I think I've always thought the NBA is a little paralyzed by dynasties. Like, they're not terrible for sports. I mean, if you take the KD goes to the Warriors out, most of them, the Bulls dynasty, Shaq and Kobe. I mean, I guess Shaq and Kobe had this vibe, too. It's like sometimes star players, there's places they want to live. There's places they want to go. So, I don't know. I think the current NBA is 8 champs in 8 years. The Knicks have done a pretty good job with their roster where they get Drummond after losing Mitchell Robinson. So it's mostly overwhelmingly the same type of team. But it's hard. You get about 2 years with a group. And if you don't win it in that group, and that's why I think that's what the Celtics are saying is, listen, we couldn't compete with good teams last year. Tatum, they've been together 9 years. Tatum now already has an injury or two. Like, what happens if Brown gets banged up? Like, Jaylen Brown now is a primary asset. That's why when you look at what they got for him, you're like, bro, if you're going to send him off, if you're going to break it up, you got to get more than Paul George and picks. Sending him off isn't the problem. What they got in return is.
6: I mean, think about it. Karl Malone and Stockton played together in Utah forever. They were always getting a chance. They were in the mix.
1: Hard to do.
6: Didn't win it. And it's like, I don't like that the teams are having to do this. I don't know if you saw the report. The Nuggets, if they want to keep Peyton Watson, who's like, fine, he's nothing special, they're looking at a major luxury tax bill, $170 million. Peyton Watson, or they're going to have to move off Braun. It's just, I don't love it, Colin. I don't think this is good for the league. All right, final story is back to the World Cup. Obviously, America is all in on the World Cup, and things are going so great, but the problem is they're running out of jerseys around the country. Nike is planning on manufacturing more jerseys due to shortages. Now, listen, when the U.S. takes down Belgium tonight, they're going to, people are going to be going crazy for Friday's game against Spain. Okay. Yeah. And I don't know if they can produce the jerseys in time, but they claim that they are targeting cities that are hosting matches. So obviously New York will get more jerseys.
1: Yeah.
6: LA has a game Friday, a couple games in the Midwest. The World Cup is really, America is really embraces.
1: The Cowherd Grotto, we're going to buy a half dozen just for our family. So it's cooking, baby.
6: Well, what's your number one jersey target? What are you wearing tonight, by the way? T-shirt, jersey? What's the move?
1: Well, I sit home and I, you know.
6: You're not wearing a USA T-shirt at home?
1: Well, I've got USA shoes, but I, you know, I yes. When I get, the minute I hit home, bro, I scale down.
6: Power down. Sweats shorts. And a T-shirt.
1: Yeah, that's pretty much it for me.
6: I need my Serginho Dest jersey. I love me some Dest.
1: J-Mac with the news.
0: Well, that's the news.
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1: Jeff Agus of the United States men's national team formerly is going to be joining us next. Researchers discovered an exposed database recently containing roughly 24 billion records with usernames, email addresses, login URLs. 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
1: 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They got DeAndre Ayton. 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That's fine. Lakers got a big. This is what I've been preaching now since the new Laker owners, Dodger owners came in. 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Redick, Luka Doncic organization with a massive brand and a good complimentary score in Austin Reeves.
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12: Heavy rain at times today with a flood watch. Hi, everybody. Welcome to Monday. I'm News Z Chief Meteorologist Gil Simmons. Remember that saying, turn around, don't drown, don't drive through any flooded areas. Heavy rain at times, windy 65 to 70, tapering tomorrow. Get an update on the News 8 app.
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2: It's Team USA against Belgium tonight in the round of 16. U.S. coach Mauricio Pochettino says FIFA made the right call to make U.S. striker Flo Balogun available for the match in Seattle.
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8: 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Well, he'll be at the game. He's currently in Seattle. Two-time World Cup appearance for us in 98 and 2002. A defender. U.S. national team. Hall of Famer inducted back in 2009. Jeff Agus is now joining us live. And again, I was talking to him during the break. This is the one team I allow myself to be a fan. And I got a pit in my stomach. I really do. It's really funny. So let me ask you, when you go to the game tonight, what is it like to have been a part of this? Your soul's in deep in this program and you can't contribute other than being a fan. Where does it take you emotionally?
9: It's the most helpless feeling in the world. As a player, you could impact the outcome in a 90 minutes match. But as a fan, as somebody who cares deeply about the sport and who's been in U.S. soccer for a long, long time, all you want is them to win and move on and do well. And that's what we hope is going to happen here today.
8: Belgium is over. We're in our 13 players, our golden generation. And this happened, Jeff, you know this. I mean, England's had droughts. Germany got old. Belgium feels to me like it's kind of aged out. Yet the game is a coin flip. It is a pick 'em. Should it be? I kind of feel in Seattle, this is our night. I say that cautiously. How do you feel?
9: Yeah, look, I think we've got a ton of talent on the U.S. team. We've got players who have a lot of experience from Qatar in 2022. Belgium was a golden generation. It's aging. They went into extra time in their last game, which may impact the second half or if it does go into extra time. So I think there's a lot of advantage, and you can't discount the Pacific Northwest and Seattle. It's going to be rocking here. So I think it's going to be a great opportunity, great setting. You couldn't ask for anything better than to have this game in Seattle here against Belgium, a real opponent, real stakes. I'm really looking forward to it.
8: I've always kind of had a theory on life of my many, which is get it right. Don't worry about being right. And the advantage to the World Cup is you have long periods in between games. I did not like the red card. I don't think VAR is supposed to be used for the purpose. It's mostly about offside, not offside, goal, not goal. It's not about contact or intensity. So I thought they misused it. So I didn't have a problem overturning it. I thought it was a bad call, and the advantage of the World Cup, it's not baseball. You don't have a game tomorrow. You have time. How did it land for you?
9: Well, it's highly unusual to have a red card overturned. But in saying that, FIFA has a stringent disciplinary process. They review the evidence. I'll be very...

0: very candid. I would have loved to have that same review, my red card when I got a red card against Mexico in 1997 in a World Cup qualifier. But this is really going to bolster U.S. efforts to have flow in the game and to be the striker, the number nine. It's really going to be a huge boost for the team.
1: You know, it's funny, we talk about the golden generation, but Flo is just another player that will absolutely be in his prime. You could argue he's just a little bit pre-prime. When you first saw him, was your guess when you heard about him choosing us over England, was this what it was going to look like, or is he better than you thought?
0: No, I think he's as good as what was anticipated or offered. He is a real striker, a real nine. And, you know, I don't think we've had somebody like Flo since Brian McBride back when I was playing. And so to see somebody who is dangerous around the goal, who can score on half chances, that's something I think the U.S. has been missing. And it's a real boost to have him in the lineup.
1: I've always thought Pulisic is more Magic Johnson than Michael Jordan. He can score, but he's really a playmaker. And to me, what's been fascinating about this United States team in the Cup is, you know, Pulisic has not had that many shots on goal, yet we've never been more dynamic offensively. I feel like sometimes we ask too much of him to be a scorer. And again, he can. But I feel like Flo allows Pulisic to be a truer version of himself. Does that make sense?
0: Yeah, look, I think Flo takes a lot of the pressure off of players like Pulisic, like McKinney, to have to produce. And this is a team sport. This is not going to come down to an individual, but an individual is going to make a difference at both ends of the field today, defensive and offensive. You hope it's going to be Flo scoring the goal, and you hope it's going to be somebody like a Tim Ream or a Matt Freeze making a difference in the defensive side. These types of games come down to one or two plays on each side of the field, and we hope that it's going to be in our advantage today.
1: Watching that environment in Azteca, I mean, Jude Bellingham, Harry Kane were the two best players on the pitch. I don't think that's dispute. I mean, they're just great. I mean, they've scored 10 of 11 England goals at the Cup. But did it take you back to your moments playing in these kind of environments? That is, I mean, Mexico, USA, that's our primary rival. It should be. It's been intense. Did it take you back to a place emotionally in your career?
0: I got to tell you, playing in Azteca is special. One of the hardest places to play, just playing Mexico there. Don't even account for the altitude, the smog, the heat. It is one of the most vociferous places you can play in any part of the world. England, I think, matched that effort. I think they did a fantastic job in sort of their game model. And they came out with the win. And it's no small thing to say that they went down to Mexico City and got the job done. Now that we're the only North American team remaining, we want to take that and continue the stretch and be real hosts and representatives of the World Cup. And hopefully this continues past Belgium.
1: Jeff Agus joining us, Hall of Famer. I look at Messi. I want to talk about Messi. Some athletes age better. Brady obviously aged well. Are you surprised, yeah, Messi, and maybe it's just he's so technically superior, are you surprised he's still this dominant at his age?
0: It's a little surprising at 39 that he's having such an impact on the world stage. A real boon for Major League Soccer to have him at Inter Miami. I think it speaks for the maturity of the league. But for Messi to have the same type of impact he's had 4, 8, 12 years ago is absolutely incredible, especially when you talk about the players like Mbappe and Haaland, who are leading goal scorers in the World Cup. It's just amazing what he can do at this age.
1: All right. What do we think tonight, Jeff? What do we think?
0: I'm going to go with a 2-1 win over Belgium. I think, as I said before, I think we're going to get an early goal like we've had before. If we can really put a lot of pressure on Belgium and get an early goal, I think it'll really help us. But I'm going to go 2-1.
1: I try not to be envious of others, but the opportunity to be in Seattle tonight is just unbelievable. Have the time of your life, Jeff. Thank you.
0: Thank you. I'm looking forward to Country Roads, and hopefully it'll be our theme song for games to come.
1: All right. Thank you, Jeff. Yeah, it's going to be all-time stuff tonight. It is. It is going to feel so big. And, you know, I grew up in the Pacific Northwest, so Seattle takes such pride, the Seahawks. I can remember going as a kid to the Seattle Coliseum to watch the Sonics and downtown Freddie Brown. Husky Stadium, which I try to get to every couple of years. I was there for an Oregon game when Michael Penix played Bo Nix a couple of years ago. The Pacific Northwest often feels forgotten just geographically. You know, I can remember telling people when I was out east, oh, I'm from the Pacific Northwest. Or, yeah, it's way out there. And I was like, well, this is way out here. What are you talking about? So I think there's a certain pride in the Pacific Northwest that it's kind of that forgotten space, you know, and they take a great deal of pride in it. And Seahawk fans and, you know, right now between the Seahawks, the Mariners, this game tonight in Seattle, give the Kraken love too. Become a great hockey city. So I think there are certain cities that get a lot of attention, and there are certain cities like Seattle that deserve more attention for the quality of their sports fans. And it's just, there's nothing else. And Portland's tremendous too. But Seattle's a much bigger city. They just take a great deal of pride in the atmosphere tonight. And I don't know what constitutes an advantage in soccer. I mean, obviously, Azteca, the altitude is clearly an advantage. You don't have an altitude advantage, but there is a decibel advantage. And I mean, U.S. soccer is a young, youthful team. You walk out on that pitch, man, you are not only playing for Seattle, you're playing for America. I mean, we're watching it now. Look at that stadium. Is that beautiful or what? USA, Belgium, tonight.
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15: Suspension for tonight's World Cup Round of 16 match. FIFA said the appeal of Balogun's suspension was inadmissible because...

0: Rob Dibble's show here. Alex Green's with me. MJJ is off this week. He'll be back next week. And big game tonight, USA versus Belgium. Had a miracle over the weekend, if you haven't heard, and you're not a soccer fan or football fan, then you might not understand what we're about to talk about. We're going to have Ray Reed, one of the most respected soccer coaches of his tenure for 40, 50 years, helped grow the sport here in Connecticut at Southern and UConn. We'll talk about USA versus Belgium, but the World Cup really has taken center stage. It was unbelievable this weekend. Our 250th birthday, 4th of July, all that kind of stuff. And while all that's going on, Alex, myself, everybody I know, you know, I'm at picnics. I'm at, you know, a relative is battling cancer, much like myself. And, you know, we went to see him and surprise him. And we're watching World Cup, 4th of July. Fireworks are going off all around us. I'm at a picnic, 30 people plus. We got a TV outside, you know, having a few adult cocktails, you know, people are playing hacky sack, and we're watching World Cup. Yesterday, like I said, at a family gathering, for my wife's cousin, and, we're watching the Norway, game, and, it was unbelievable. Then the England, Mexico game was even better. Last night, and you know, word came down yesterday that Flo Balogun, his suspension for a red card that, you know, a lot of us could argue about, and we'll ask Ray Reed about. I played soccer through high school. I got red cards. I got yellow cards. You know, the infractions themselves are, you know, more egregious than what Balogun did. Balogun's going for a ball. He's challenging somebody else for a ball. His spike gets caught up and hits the dude in the ankle. They have this new replay stuff. And again, I'm not a big fan of replay because now, and this was part of what FIFA said and basically what our president and a bunch of people in our government asked FIFA and said, could you just review the video? Review it and, you know, maybe make, you know, adjustment in the suspension. I brought this up after Balogun not only was ejected from the game he was in, but then because of the suspension of in that game, you're suspended for the next game. Yep. And I said, that's the worst part about this, is that a guy that has played his entire life, and these guys, you know, obviously he's an American. He's got, you know, roots to London and Nigeria, and that's been brought up. None of that matters at this point. Let's just say he's a 5-year-old kid or a 4-year-old kid, starts playing soccer. Now he's 25 years old. He's played 20 years of soccer to get to this point. This, I was telling Alex this off the air. Can you imagine, had I been in the World Series and gotten suspended for a game or a couple of games, or let's just say the flip side, the guys on the A's that we now know Mark McGwire used performance-enhancing drugs. We know Jose Canseco did, and there's probably other guys on their team that did. Could you imagine if one of them got suspended for the World Series, and then we won? Now, we swept them anyway. We swept the Bass brothers. We swept Ricky Henderson. Tony La Russa's a Hall of Fame manager. Dennis Eckersley's a Hall of Fame reliever, was one of the best of all time. You had Mike Moore won 27 games that year. Dave Stewart won 20 games that year. Numerous Cy Young Award winners. Batting, Cardi Lansford was a batting crown guy. Harold Baines, another Hall of Famer. So we played against 4 Hall of Famers on that team, but you suspend 2 of them. Canseco and McGwire for performance-enhancing drugs, and now we sweep them. You think that that's the same as beating the Bash Brothers and the way we did it 36 years ago? No. So nope. I don't care what Belgium says, what their head coach says. They have to say a lot of that stuff. They have to come out against the ruling. But here's the thing. They want to beat us with Balogun or without, but they want to beat us and say, listen, we beat the best team the U.S. could put on the field. There's no ifs, ands, or buts, and now we move on to the quarterfinals. And so other than that, I can't simplify it for you enough how much this means to Flo Balogun, the United States, that it's basically a miracle. It really is. And thank you, FIFA, for seeing the right way. And I don't care, you know, and I said this to Alex, too. I don't care what happened to Ronaldo and his suspension got reduced. That's a totally different thing. I don't care what Messi did. In that game, they ruled that wasn't a red card offense, that he spiked the guy up in the calf area. And I agree with that call.
1: Right.
0: That's the right call there. That's his game. So to make it seem, and let's just bring it closer to home. If you're a Red Sox fan, you're pissed off that Wilson Contreras got a week suspension for somebody calling him boy and calling him out and starting a fight. Okay? The kid that did it, he got a 7-game suspension as well. He's going to miss one start. Whatever you may think of that situation, I still think that's a little heavy on the suspensions for what actually happened. Okay? But you can't compare it to another suspension. Stop comparing it to, well, this suspension was only 4 games and this suspension was only 3. None of that matters. Every suspension is ruled differently. I got ejected from 7 games in 7 years in the major leagues. I got suspended, I think, 5 of them. The worst one I did, I didn't get suspended. The worst egregious offense that I still regret to this day, it's awful, it gets brought up the most to me, was me hitting Doug DeCenzo running down the first baseline. It's a video that's on YouTube. He bunted on me on a suicide squeeze. I lined him up to hit him. It was awful, but I was pissed because I hated guys, A, that bunted on me, and B, in that situation when I was just in the game to get some work, I was literally coming off a 4-game suspension for the brawl that I started with Eric Yelding on the Astros, where I threw it 2 feet behind the kid. It was stupid, regrettable. I was an immature jerk when I did it. Now when I look back 35, 40 years ago, what the hell was I thinking? I don't know what I was thinking. I told Alex, I'm not like some of these guys that played baseball with a calm head. I never played sports with a calm head. My brothers can tell you I was the worst loser, winner you've ever seen. It didn't matter if I won or lost a game. I played you to the death. I wanted to kill my opponents. And that's as real as I could be about it. And I've been doing this for 30 years, and I've said the same thing multiple times. When you're in a contest, all you're focused on is winning that contest. To take that away from somebody like Balogun, who's probably a lot calmer, a lot classier than I ever was not fair to me. How can you do that? And again, their rules, their bylaws, whatever you want to say, they were willing to say this red card not only kicks you out of this game, but it takes you out of the next game. I think that should be amended. They should go back and amend it for the next World Cup and say, we're just going to not ever do that again. If you get a red card, you get thrown out of this game. The next game is the next game. It's the same thing with coaching. You know, if you get suspended, and this happened to me, of course it did. I'm coaching my son in a basketball game on the West Coast. The rules in this Californian league, and I think he's 14 at the time, maybe 12, I can't remember. But I got 2 technicals in the same game. I got ejected from the game. The referees were just really, it was baffling me how bad they were that game. But long story short, my wife had to coach the rest of the game. Jonna had to come in. And then I got suspended for the next game. It's automatic. I didn't even appeal it because I don't even think there was an appeal process. It's a town rec league game. Anyway, it's still stupid. But I served it. My wife coached the game. We ended up winning the game. She's a better coach than me anyway. But that's here nor there. But my point being is it's still something that at some of these leagues, if you get ejected, your manager gets ejected. It happens in Major League Baseball now. If I throw at you and they warn both benches and then I hit you and throw at you and get thrown out, my manager gets thrown out. It's an asinine thing, but it's a rule. I think it's stupid. It should be amended. But it's in Major League Baseball because they're like, we feel it's a deterrent. First of all, if you go back to the Balogun red card to begin with. They're fighting for the ball. Soccer is, I'm going to ask Ray Reed this, because when I played 50 years ago, no, not 50, let's see, about 45 years ago in high school when I was 17, you're fighting for the ball, but you couldn't fight the way you fight today. You can't, like, grab uniforms. You can't, like, slam into guys. You can't push guys. You can't hold guys. The game's changed physically a lot more than it ever has. Honestly, I love it. I think it's better, you know? But there's a lot of acting. There's a lot of flopping. That takes away from the game. So there's really no deterrent for some of that stuff other than maybe a yellow card. I saw a guy got yellow card for arguing yesterday at the end of the game in the Norway game. And I was like, okay, you know, what does that even mean? The guy just got beat and he's getting a yellow card for Brazil. What is he going to go back to, next year or 4 years from now if he comes back? Neymar, by the way, he retired for Brazil after the game. One of the greatest players to ever play soccer. But you just see how invested these people are playing this game that worldwide is the biggest sport on the planet. We don't get it as a country. We're starting to maybe get it. I'm 62. I'm now starting to get it. Everybody Alex's age in their 20s loves soccer and football way more than somebody who actually played it, loved it, busted my butt to stay in shape. It helped me get in shape to help me become a Major League Baseball player. Didn't realize it at the time, but it was the best thing I ever did was playing soccer from junior high through high school. Actually got my legs better and made me a better player and actually got me drafted out of high school and then drafted the next year. But, you know, when you look back at it, I was never that interested in watching it. Now I can't get enough of it. I think the miracle for the United States and the best thing for FIFA and the World Cup is that Belgium has to beat the United States at their best and not down a man because of a red card. And I'm very happy about that.
1: Yeah. I mean, look, and when it's the FIFA World Cup and it's a knockout round, you want the best of the best teams facing each other. And that's what we've gotten so far in the tournament. So many of these knockout games have been spectacular. You mentioned the Norway-Brazil game yesterday. That was a fantastic game. Mexico-England, fantastic games. The Argentina-Cape Verde game on July 4th, that was a fantastic game. There have been so many fantastic knockout games this tournament. And at this point in the tournament, you just want the teams to be at their best and put their best starting 11 on the field. You want the best 11 for... And the matchup right now, Portugal versus the best 11 for Spain. And that's what you want for the rest of the tournament. So I'm glad that FIFA suspended the red card that Balogun got in that game. Because like you and MJ mentioned when it happened, after the day it happened, it was a questionable red card to begin with. And you can have your thoughts on that all you want. But at the end of the day, it was two guys, like you said, Rob, that were going for the ball. And Balogun just happened to stuck his foot into the Bosnian player's ankle. It was not malicious. There was no intent. He was trying to get the ball and just misstuck his foot in there. And it happened. It was a red card. It was given. The U.S. dealt with it. They won the game and they advanced. But at this point in the tournament, again, you just want the teams to be at their best with their best starting 11. And for the U.S. to have had potentially play without Balogun in this matchup would have been a disservice to the U.S. and the disservice to that team because of one guy's silly mistake.
0: England lost a guy to a red card. They had to play down a man. It was egregious, the trip. I still wouldn't want that guy suspended for the next game.
1: Right.
0: England won 3-2. They're moving on. They deserve to win. They did an amazing job. Their goalie was unbelievable. Stopping a penalty shot earlier in the game is one of the most amazing things. Because, listen, the goal is gigantic. You have to guess left or right. Kane had a goal on a penalty kick, and that was the deciding goal. But, when you see it, these guys actually do have the analytics. They do know that a guy maybe tends to go that way, uses left foot, uses right foot, yada, yada, yada. But what a great way for England to win that game.
1: Yes.
0: Just like the United States. When you're down a man, you got to defend for a half hour. It's probably the most difficult thing. Try and do it in hockey. Try to play 5-on-4 and be the team with the four for like the entire third period. Just try it sometime. It would be almost impossible. And I think that's the greatest part about sports is when you're facing adversity, you can overcome it. And now England moves on. For the United States, you know, you're trying to move on as not only just a country, but as a team. And, you know, you've been together, you've worked out, everybody's sweated, blood, sweat, and tears. And now on a technicality, even though you won that last game, you're moving on to the next game and your best striker has been taken away from you. Let's just say you've had the goalie taken away from you, or let's just say you can't play with one of your starters. It affects the mentality of the team. And I think that the people today that are questioning that don't really understand it. And I can't help you there. All I can say is from my own experience of being a world champion and what comes with it. And when I was 26 years old, and everybody sitting in that locker room has earned the right to play in those games by everything we've done from my childhood to my adulthood to that moment. And Balogun deserves the right to step on that pitch tonight at 8:00.
1: Absolutely.
0: And fight with his teammates.
1: Yes.
0: If they go down, they go down fighting. If they win, they put the best team forward. They beat Belgium. If you're Belgium and you want to play with the United States with a man down, then shame on you.
1: Yes.
0: That's you're weak. Now, people are calling them cowards and all. You're getting a little bit in the weeds with that. But they think they've been wrong somehow. I can't make that right to them. For the United States, we feel like we've been vindicated. I don't agree with that either. I think that FIFA looked at it. They looked at the VAR, they looked at the slow motion, and then they used common sense and said, you know what, in the real-time game action, the two opponents were going for it, and when your feet get crossed up, here's the difference. People don't understand. Soccer spikes are almost like baseball spikes. They could tear you up. Tillman, who scored the second goal for the United States the other day, he got spiked. He tore his shoe, as he called it, a boot. I love it. Tillman tore his boot, had to get another boot, and actually had two different shoes on. If you've never changed shoes in the middle of a game, let me tell you something. I was superstitious. I didn't change my spikes until literally my spikes broke or ripped. I never, ever wanted to take my spikes. I started the season off until because they form fit your foot. We would wear a half size or size less. Like, I take a size 13. I wore 11 and a half shoes when I played in the major leagues. Or then I switched to 12 at the end of my career. But you get the point. Hockey, your skate is usually a size down. A normal hockey player doesn't wear a sock on his foot. He sticks a bare foot with his sock that he's got his protection on his legs into his skate. And it basically forfeits. As you sweat, it basically shrinks down. I'll give you another example. Cowboy boots. You're supposed to wear a size smaller and not wear socks. This is what Texans taught me. My roommate for 7 years in the minor leagues and the major leagues was Norm Charlton, a Texan. He's like, a real cowboy doesn't wear socks. It would get too hot. You'd be out on the plains, you're being a cowboy, you don't want to wear socks. And the boot fits better to your foot without a sock on. So think of these soccer guys. They probably have a half size down or a full size down to play soccer. But the bottom spikes, not that they're sharp and metal like baseball, but they're pretty sharp, like football. They could tear you up. So yes, I understand the rules, but at the point of contact, to make it seem like you intentionally tried to injure the other person when you're just going for the ball, I don't agree with the call. There's a lot of things in baseball I don't agree with. There's a ton of rules in football I don't agree with. In this World Cup, there's a lot of these rules I don't agree with. But that's their sport. That's how they govern it. And for their people to come back and change this, and it's the right thing to do. But even had they not changed it, let's just say Balogun can't play tonight. Let's just say that he wasn't allowed to play tonight. I would have been fine with that as well.
1: Agreed.
0: Because that's what you have to do. Let's just say someone got hurt, you know? What's the kid's name when it starts with a P? Pulisico or
1: Christian Pulisic.
0: Pulisic. So he couldn't play for a couple of the first World Cup games. And then he came back against Turkey, and he played a little bit at the end of the game. Actually got nutmegged, and they got that goal in the 95th minute. But my point is, you get hurt, sometimes you can't play. You get suspended, sometimes you can't play. Had that happened, I would have been fine with it too. I still feel we could beat Belgium down Balogun.
1: Agreed.
0: I think we can. We just won our last match down a man for 30 minutes. And if that happened again, I think we could win. I think sometimes you have to face the worst adversity to understand how good you really are. I honestly feel this is the best team that we have put forward in the World Cup in my lifetime. That's my opinion. And to take someone away from that, it's not fair in the sense that all of the other players have worked their whole lives. Flo Balogun has worked his entire life to get to this point. If you had taken him out of this equation, then you're changing the possible outcome. I hate when referees, officials, change the outcome of a contest. Let the teams play. If Belgium beats us with our best team, then you tip your hat to them. And you do like the Mexican fans did last night with the English fans. You shake hands. You move on. You don't scream at the clouds that it should have been different. And that's the way it should be. And I really think that, that tonight's contest will be decided by the people on the pitch and not by a red card or some other infraction.
1: I hope that's the case. I hope that's the case. But yes, I think even if the U.S. was going to be without Balogun for this game, based on the way Belgium's played in this tournament, I think the U.S. could have had a shot to beat them. Obviously, with Balogun, the U.S., my confidence in the U.S. winning tonight goes up, and I think they have a better shot at beating Belgium. But again, if Balogun was playing or not, the U.S. was going to we were going to accept the outcome, whatever it was. If Balogun wasn't able to play and the U.S. won, beat Belgium, would have been like, cool, we beat Belgium without Balogun. If Balogun wasn't able to play and we lost, it might have been a little bit of an asterisk next to that game. It would have been like, cool, Belgium was the better team, tip the cap to them. And then now tonight, Balogun's playing. Whatever the result is, it's been a fantastic tournament for the U.S., and hopefully they can get the win tonight, just continue this momentum and continue the success that they've had. But they've already done a fantastic job of growing the sport of soccer in the United States.
0: All right, the wonderful soccer coach Ray Reed will join us next. Right now, Portugal is playing Spain. Whoever wins that Belgium-USA game will get to play the winner between Spain and Portugal. So we'll keep you abreast of what the score is in that game. Thank you for listening to the Rob Dibble Show with Alex Green. As I said, Michael Johnson Jr. is off this week. Ray Reed joins us next.
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6: 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At the World Cup, tournament organizers have ruled Belgium's request for an explanation inadmissible, meaning Belgium has no grounds to appeal the decision to suspend the red card of Flo Balogun, and Balogun will play for the United States in tonight's round of 16 match. This is welcome news to U.S. star Christian Pulisic.
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12: 84 East and West filling in on the Bulkley Bridge. 91 North and South. Not too tough. Even as you're coming in closer to Hartford, it's not going to jam up on you. Thin ride out. Route 2, Route 3 in good shape. Route 9, no problem. 84 running on down to 91 and getting on into Middletown. Local secondaries, watch out for the puddles. And 291 westbound, the roadwork is on. Right around the Bissell Bridge, you're backed up from exit 2, but eastbound moving fine. Kelly Quinn.
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0: Back on the Rob Dibble Show, Michael Johnson Jr. is off this week, so it's just Alex Green and myself today and next couple of days. Ray Reed joins us now. Great player in his day, then became a great coach at Southern and UConn, and has done more to further the sport of soccer in New England and the East Coast and the United States than most people in their lifetime. And Ray Reed joins us now. And Ray, we talked World Cup a week ago. We're talking USA and Belgium tonight. Obviously, a lot of people want to talk about Flo Balogun and his red card suspension being rescinded, and he can play tonight. But I just brought up, even if we played Belgium without Balogun, do you think we could beat Belgium without our best striker?
1: Let me say this first off. Thank you, Rob, for having me on the show. Let me say this first. I think we're in for a tough game tonight. I think what Balogun does that Ricardo Pepi doesn't do is he stretches out the defense. So, yes, we could beat Belgium without Flo. We can beat Belgium with Flo, and we can lose tonight with Flo. Belgium's good.
0: Right.
1: You know, they were very good the last few Cups. They've aged out. They still got enough players. This is a real test. And for me, this decides if the World Cup is a success or not. Right now, Spain's playing Portugal. The winner tonight plays the winner of them right. Friday in Dallas. So that game gets hard.
0: Yeah.
1: But this is the game. If the U.S. gets through tonight, we've got it going in the right direction. We can win the game. It will not be easy. We could have won it without Flo, but he's more athletic. I went out last week and saw USA play Turkey when Mauricio Pietre qualified, won the group. He rested 10 starters. He started West McKenzie and then 10 new guys. And it's a good group, but they weren't athletic enough. Pepi played in that game. And Turkey beat us 3-2 in the last-minute goal. But, yes, I think we can beat them with or without Flo. Having Flo, it makes it a better percentage. But it's going to be a great game.
0: As far as red cards go, I mean, your whole life you've been around red cards and egregious infractions and stuff. Even the one yesterday, I think it was the English guy got one in the second half. But as far as this one goes, have they always carried a suspension in the game after? Or is this just like a FIFA thing? So does it go all the way back to college and high school?
1: College, MLS, anywhere. You get a red card, you sit the next. If it's fighting, now I'm not sure about FIFA. If it's a fighting, you sit too. So that's all legit. The problem is the VAR. They brought the VAR in 2018 to Russia. And the VAR has been to get things right, but there's got to be a little bit of a human element. And I think where they went wrong on this is they slow-moed it. In the slow motion, it looks terrible. It wasn't a terrible tackle. So, but truthfully, 2018, 4 red cards. 2022 World Cup, 4 red cards. As of right now, 12. So the VAR is helping, but it's hurting.
0: As far as Belgium, how do we beat Belgium tonight?
1: Yeah, we got to neutralize the front guy, the big guy, Lokolo comes off the bench. They got a wide guy. You know, the first three games, Paraguay, Turkey, whatever, and Australia, we've kind of dictated the game. Even Bosnia, they sat back on us. These guys are going to want to go end-to-end with us. So it's going to be interesting. You know, this game's going to open up, and truthfully, it's the most athletic team we've had. The U.S. team right now is the most athletic group we've put on the field, you know, in our time here. So if they open up, I think it's to our advantage. But we've got to attack them, and then we got to be good in transition defense because they are quite good going forward.
0: Are we lucky that we're playing in Seattle and not somewhere else where it might affect us because of the climate?
1: You know, when you host the World Cup, they kind of set it up that you get pretty good venues. So Seattle's a real good soccer. You know, Belgium beat Senegal last week in Seattle. They've been there. So they've already played a game. We played Australia there. And we did play Australia there. But it's a great soccer crowd. You know, it's like the Seahawks. I mean, it's loud. The place will be all crazy. We have an advantage because there will not be a ton of Belgian people there. There'll be a crowd, but if there's 10,000, there'll be 70,000 USA. So it's a great place to have it. And then the winner of Spain, Portugal, and the winner of tonight goes back to LA and plays at SoFi on Friday afternoon.
0: Talking to Ray Reed, esteemed soccer coach and soccer player. Honestly, this whole weekend, watching, World Cup, I've watched as many games as I could consume. You know, we pulled a TV outside. I was watching it yesterday. I honestly, listen, I played it through high school. I love soccer. People who have never played it don't understand how physical it gets.
1: Right.
0: The one thing that I love right now, Ray, is how it's kind of evolved. I mean, you could get away with a lot more, I feel, today than we could like 30 years ago. Do you like the way the sport's being played right now?
1: Yeah, like the game last night, the England-Mexico game. I mean, that game was paid until the card came at a fever pitch in Azteca Stadium.
0: Yep.
1: You know, no, it's good. Look, I think the game, yes, I do like the way the game's being played, and I think the American public is warming up more and more. Look, we're never going to pass football, basketball, baseball, but we might be able to get in at number four. You know, I'm counting college football with football. We might be able to get at number four. But Kirk Herbstreit has been all over the internet. He's in love with this stuff. He's trying to figure out how to see more of it. You know, he doesn't really know about the EPL and all the other leagues in the world, but he'll find out. But the game is going, and we're better. We're better. We're better athletically. Look, our second team is good, but we're not athletic enough. That's the next step. By the next World Cup in 2030, we're going to have not a better depth, but more athletic. But that's coming. We've got probably 8-10 guys making $6 to $10 million playing in the best leagues in the world. That's never happened before for the U.S., you know, and that will continue to flourish. So, yeah, I like the way that we're playing. I think we've got a good coach. Mauricio Pochettino has done a great job with the group. And, you know, I'm really excited about seeing tonight.
0: No, and you nailed that last time. I mean, that's why I love having you on. You talked about us being in these leagues overseas and getting better players. I just think we're faster. I think our passing is better. I think our goaltending is better. You know, and I think when you watch some of these other games, like even yesterday, my God, the goaltender for England basically saved that game. Same thing with Norway on the penalty kick against Brazil.
1: That's right.
0: I mean, forget about that. That's what we need. We need those kind of players. I mean, if we look at the Norwegians, my God, they have like 3 or 4 guys that are 6'5". They bring guys off their bench that are like 6'5". You know, Major League Baseball now, I was just watching their combine. There's a bunch of 6'5", 6'6", 6'7", kids that are coming up. We've got 6'7", shortstops now at the Major League level. I mean, I honestly think, even if we lose to Belgium, Ray, I think that this has been the greatest experience of my lifetime watching World Cup soccer, watching USA soccer, you know, persevere. I think this has been amazing, and I hope that it lights the young generation on fire.
1: Yeah, and I think you're right, Rob. And we're better. We're getting there. Look, I'm being greedy. I'd love to get one more and then go against Portugal or Spain with house money. They won't say it's house money, but it's house money, realistically.
0: Yeah.
1: But, yeah, look, the people, when I was in L.A., you know, and again, they may be compensated to come there. I don't know. But you had Will Farrell, Owen Wilson, Matt Damon, Brad Pitt, Ed Norton, Jessica Alba, Scottie Pippen, Dwayne Wade and his wife. I mean, you had everybody, if anybody, at these games. Who, you know, and again, this is an event now. That's the hard part. This is the event. It's the World Cup. You know, I don't know that these guys are all running out to MLS games in 2 weeks, but now MLS has got to pick up on that. They've got to figure out how to take this fever and help their league grow some more. But we're in the right direction. Look, I'm 66. I said this to my buddy this morning from high school. So we were playing at Noble Field in 1968. We're 8 years old. Did you ever think you'd see the game like this in this country? So we've got more work to do, but it's certainly in the right direction.
0: Oh, absolutely. Absolutely. And it's bothered me since I was in high school, and I'm just 4 years behind you, because I was playing against a lot of immigrants, a lot of Italians, a lot of people from Poland, and they were fantastic. You know, New Britain, Meriden. I mean, these guys, a lot of them didn't speak English, and they were tough as nails, and it toughened me up. I was saying this in my first segment before you came on. I didn't realize it until I was in the major leagues that playing soccer built my body correctly to play at the major league level. and get me ready for the running I did. I mean, the you know, pole to poles, we used to do like over and back was one, and we'd do 20 in spring training. And then we'd do like, you know, 10, 50-yard sprints and stuff like that. Had I not played soccer, I never would have been able to do all of that cardio work. But it also strengthened me to, you know, got my arm throwing in the low 90s in high school. So I don't think, you know, enough kids cross train, play all these other sports like they used to. I mean, I got to coach Wayne Gretzky's kid on the West Coast, and Gretzky loved baseball as much as he loved football and hockey. Well, and so his dad just basically said, no, you're going to be a hockey player. But think about that. I mean, he said the same thing that I said, and this was 20 years ago. It's like kids just specialize now. That's the biggest issue that I have. I think a lot of these baseball players, softball, basketball, even in women's sports, you're seeing so many knee injuries on these college women, you know, because we talk to these orthopedic surgeons all the time because they specialize. I mean, how do we get these kids to cross train like we used to?
1: Yeah, you know what? It's funny you say this. When I was at Southern as an assistant, and I don't remember if it was Coach Gilbert or Coach Cavanaugh, but it was in the spring semester off season, and whoever it was, one of them went to Coach DeCrania, my coach, and asked them to take the linemen, the O&D linemen, like 3 days a week in the afternoon for 20 minutes. And we gave them balls, like the soccer balls, the size of softballs, and we put them up in the bleachers between the end of the bleachers and the wall. And they did all footwork stuff, fast footwork with the ball, just to get their footwork better, you know, for college. And, you know, and this was now, when this happened, this is 1983, 84, 85, around then. So, yeah, kids have got to grow. Look, I grew up in a very diverse town, and I loved it. We talk about it all the time. We played hoops. We'd be out 8 in the morning putting nets up on the rims, playing till 10 at night. I played hoops all day long, and it helped me with soccer. It helped me with soccer. Soccer helped me with hoops. You look at Brunson. Now, Brunson, Jalen Brunson, he did not play soccer, obviously, but he has done something besides basketball because all these guys talk about is his footwork, how he pulls things off. So he's done some kind of training besides basketball to get that footwork better, whether it's track, whether it was agility work, whether it was with a soccer ball, who knows. But his footwork. So, yeah, these guys all got to cross-train. Look, Kobe Bryant was a great soccer player. Didn't think about playing, but he grew up in Italy when his father played in the Italian League. This guy was a great soccer player. God rest his soul.
0: Oh, God, yeah. I mean, my high school team in Southington, and I watch this because when guys are throwing it in and stuff like that, this guy was an all-state wrestler. Was the guy that would do our throw-ins and stuff like that. Gary Solomon, the guy wrestled at 220 pounds in college at Western New England. But when he was in high school, we all played soccer because our football team wasn't that good. 3-7 every year, we're like, hey, let's go play soccer because we all played it in junior high because I went to a Catholic junior high. So our starting center, Barry DiPaolo, was our goalie at 6'5". Our whole defensive line were all over 6 foot tall. We're all basketball players. Then we had a bunch of baseball players, a bunch of wrestlers, and so on. And I think you have to be a great athlete. And I look around. Listen,

0: Danny Ainge was played with the Toronto Blue Jays. Hell of a basketball player.
1: Right.
0: So
1: yeah, I mean, look, so and that's look, people say, when are we gonna win it? Well, when you can make enough money as an American internationally that you can get a Kobe or a LeBron or a Michael not to play basketball, and they're playing up front. Look, let me tell you who's a big-time player, and no one knows about this. I joke, when I got the UConn job, he had just left. When I was at, you saw them, before I went to UConn, Bruce Arena won 4 straight national championships at UConn, at Virginia. He offered 2 full rides out. Claudio Reyna, who played 8 years in the Bundesliga, captained 3 World Cup teams, he offered him a full ride. And the other guy offered a full ride was Donnie Marshall. Donnie Marshall was a big-time striker. And I joke with Donnie, if I was at UConn, I would have got coach to let me get your shape in the fall. He starts laughing. Donnie Marshall was a great soccer player. Great.
0: That's awesome. That's awesome. Yeah, we love you, Ray.
1: Hey, Rob, I appreciate it. Please, can you put your name in? I know you're good on radio. Put your name in for the Met manager job. Can we get somebody down there? Can we get it straight now? And that's not a knock at Mendoza, by the way. But can we get somebody from down there straighten out the Mets?
0: They'd hate me. I'd want them to take infield and outfield. I mean, right now the Yankees are going through the bad defense. I think it's like 29 unearned runs in the last 15 games. That's from coaching.
1: I'm in Florida. I'm coming back tomorrow.
0: Okay.
1: And they open up tonight at Tampa. They play the Rays tonight, 4 straight. Down here, it's all over the newspapers about the Yankees-Rays series. But, yeah, I don't know what's going on, man. You know, I know one thing. The Dodgers are good, aren't they?
0: Yep, Dodgers are good. And I loved what you said. I'm greedy, too. I want to win every game. I wanted to win that turkey game. I'm still bitter about that.
1: Oh, yeah. Hey, look, I hope tonight America turns in. I think they will. And I think the boys will play well. And hopefully we have at least a Friday afternoon quarterfinal game in Dallas.
0: That would be fantastic.
1: In LA.
0: Well, if that happens, I'm going to call you again.
1: Anything I can do to help. I'm home tomorrow and I'm back at work, so call me. Let me know what you need.
0: All right. Thank you, Ray. You're the best.
1: Rob, thank you, buddy. Be safe.
0: Yep, you too. Ray Reed, fantastic. He was an amazing coach, player. World Cup, man. It's lit this country on fire. The other countries that have come here love our country. I think it's been great for the world. So we'll come back. We'll do First Dibs question of the day next.
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4: Slower go-home lines already building. 91 southbound, exit 3332, and 84 westbound from exit 56 through the Bulkley Bridge, easing out exit 48. Eastbound, you're crowding up around exit 51, and Route 2 westbound, you're slow here, exit 1D into 84. 291 westbound, that roadwork out on the bridge, causing delay from exit 2, and 91 southbound, I also see some volume building down into 291. Kelly Quinn.
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8: Heavy rain at times today with a flood watch. 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Welcome to Monday. I'm News Z Chief Meteorologist Gil Simmons. Remember that saying, turn around, don't drown, don't drive through any flooded areas. Heavy rain at times, windy, 65 to 70. Tapering tomorrow. Get an update on the News 8 app.
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10: It's Team USA against Belgium tonight in the round of 16. 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
15: 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You're going to love this because the question is, and we'll talk some more in the Daily Pickle coming up at 4 o'clock. Who's to blame for the meltdown for the New York Yankees? Is it Aaron Boone? Is it Brian Cashman? Ooh. Is it the analytics people? Who's to blame? I'm not a blame game guy. But when you give up 29 unearned runs, an unearned run, people, is because your defense sucks. So 29 unearned runs in the last 15 games, and the Yankees have lost 15 of 17 now and are falling back of the Tampa Bay Rays. Who's to blame?
0: I think there's multiple people to blame, but I think the guy who gets the biggest blame is Aaron Boone, because he's the one putting the team out on the field every single night. He's the one constructing the lineup. He's the one keeping Volpe in the lineup, even though he hasn't been playing bad or is making errors or is doing other things. So I think there's multiple people, but Aaron Boone is the one that deserves most of the blame.
15: I agree, because Aaron Boone, he delegates authority, bench coach, pitching coach, do more infield, outfield, that kind of stuff. And it's not Brian Cashman's job to tell the manager to get guys to come here early before batting practice, do infield and outfield. During batting practice, get guys out there playing balls live off the bat. Here's what people don't understand. I played with great players because they prepared for the game like they were in a game. And the best way to do that is during batting practice. So the ball comes screaming off the bat a lot harder because the guy's lobbing it in there. We used to call it dead arm. When they're throwing batting practice from 30 feet away, they're lobbing it in there at 50 miles an hour. Ball screaming into the outfield at the infielders. It's a rocket. And if you could play those, you could play the ones during the game. Take a quick break. We'll come back. We'll talk more about the New York Yankees, Boston Red Sox, New York Mets. Here on the Rob Dibble Show with Michael Johnson Jr., who is off this week. Alex Green is with us. But did someone from your team get snubbed? A bunch of Red Sox got snubbed. But are there too many people on the All-Star team to begin with? 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
20: 291 westbound, still heavy from exit 2 into the bridge for that ongoing bridge work. You have south on 91 slowing it down, exit 37, 36, and a little patch, exit 33, Jennings Road, 84 east and west. Loads up at the Bulkley Bridge, westbound pockets around Bloomfield Ave, Kelly Quinn.
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0: Let's talk some baseball. Got a week until the All-Star break, 13th, 14th, 15th, and come back on the 17th. Get that day off on the 16th for the Yankees. They definitely need the 4 days off. But if you know, and we used to do this. Like, when you didn't make the All-Star team, you actually worked out on those days. I don't even know. They probably tell these guys,
1: just take some time off, relax, and spend time with family.
0: Most guys, Alex, would want to do the work. This is what you do for a job. You're paranoid about losing your job. If you're Spencer Jones and you get sent down or somebody like that, you know, you go down to the minor leagues and you want to work on your game. Austin Wells, any of these guys, you know, Escarra right now. You know, you go down and you work hard and you're not going to take days off. You don't want days off. Right now, and let's just go over the offense. I'm not even going to talk about how awful their defense is because I've already talked about this. You know, there's guys playing out of position. There's guys that are injured. And, you know, you continue to play Volpe at shortstop, even though he's not your best defensive shortstop. And this is something that maybe these analytics people and Aaron Boone and his coaching staff don't understand. If you were to take, let's just say, Barry Larkin away from behind me or back when the Cardinals had Ozzie Smith or, you know, whether it was a Gold Glove, you know, type defensive player at shortstop and second base, I want my catcher, shortstop, second base, center fielder to always be the four best defenders on the field. And then the other guys you sprinkle in, and you want a great first baseman because he's got to try to save errors from the other guys when they're throwing it in the dirt. He's got to pick it. He's got other things to do, holding runners on, et cetera, et cetera. Let's just take their offense right now. So April, they hit .227. With a .329 on base percentage. We talked about how cruddy and awful that is. Okay, but your on base percentage wasn't awful. Now you rebound in May. So you go from April to May. You still have Judge. Judge gets hurt. And all of a sudden you come back in June and you were 16-10 in April, which is very respectable because most of your pitching was still pretty much intact. Schlittler was amazing. All these other guys were doing the job until Cole came back. Rendon, you know, he was still having, you know, some issues and stuff. And so when he came back, his first few starts weren't magnificent, but at least he probably motivated the other guys because nobody wanted to be the weak link. 16-10 in April, 16-12 in May, June you're 12-14. That is not good.
1: No.
0: And if I'm Hal Steinbrenner, I can't stay quiet much longer. If I'm Aaron Boone, I got to stop being like, oh, Austin Wells is having great swings. And, you know, this guy is doing this and this guy's doing that. Okay. When you hit .258 in May and it raised the team batting average up and you had a .344 on base percentage, I can see you saying that. In June, you hit .222 with a .288 on base percentage. So it means that you're not hitting the ball. Okay. You're striking out too much. You're not taking your walks. Okay. Your walks went from 146 in May to 105. Your walks went way down in June as compared to May. And the strikeouts went back up. But again, your catchers aren't hitting. Your lineups are different every game. You have a different right fielder. You got a different center fielder. Schumann, who's you know an infielder, is playing outfield. Caballero, who I've seen in right field, I've seen him in center field. Now, let's go back to the pitching. I walk out there. Forget even getting out there on the mound. I come and I check the lineup, and it's my day to pitch. Whether I'm Gerrit Cole, and we'll get to Gerrit Cole in just a second, because Gerrit Cole basically had to tell the Yankees the other day after they had lost 7 in a row, screw you, I'm pitching today. They wanted him not, there was a bunch of rain delays, he had warmed up, they were like, we don't want you to go out there and throw today, you might get hurt. He's like, no, I'm pitching. And he went out and they won the one game that broke up. They've lost 9 out of 10, they've lost like 12 out of 15. Well, I already told you about the unearned runs and that kind of junk, but the .222 and the .288 on base percentage is just god-awful.
1: Yeah.
0: Their slugging percentage is under .400 for the month of June. So, listen, Ben Rice is struggling. Bellinger's struggling. You're struggling because you're not seeing the same pitching you would with Aaron Judge. So a lot of this, yes, You can't blame Judge for being hurt, but God, when are these guys going to suck it up? When are you going to say, listen, I gotta stop expanding my zone, tighten my zone, and with two strikes, I got to start going back to putting balls in play the opposite way. Goldschmidt's been doing it the whole season, but they finally stopped pitching to Goldschmidt because he was so hot, and now Goldschmidt has done like an old guy, and he started to chase a little bit more. That's fine. But some of the younger players that you covet, you have to stop. The fact that Jazz Chisholm continues to do whatever Jazz Chisholm wants to do is another part of this diamond up the middle. The catching has been horrific. You keep going back and forth because you're trying to get offense. Screw that. Just get a guy that can call a good game. Get your shortstop and second base and center fielder, guys that can catch the ball and cut down on those unearned runs. And the fact is that, I mean, I could go back maybe 5 years since they've had like a third baseman where you said, oh my God. I mean, Ryan McMahon came up as a second baseman. We watched him right here with the Hartford Yard Goats. So to make it seem like this guy is like the end all at third base or Ben Rice is as a catcher playing first base, you've got guys out of position all over the diamond and it's starting to catch up with you. And that, to me, is a coaching issue. It's a general manager, an analytics issue, or president of baseball operation, whatever title Cashman carries right now and everybody else around the front. I could care less what your titles are. Start doing your job. Your job is to prepare these men for their craft. Their craft is when they're behind somebody, and whoever it is, if it's Volpe and Chisholm, if it's Spencer Jones in center field, if it's Trent Grisham now coming back in center field, much better defender. I don't care if he hits. But right now, I need guys to catch balls. And if guys get on base, I need the pitchers to not give up three-run home runs. That's what they keep doing. Ryan Weathers, a couple games ago, gives up a bunch of runs early. He doesn't even make it through the second inning. What happens is now your bullpen's in there for the last 21 outs of a ballgame. So all of this stuff has you trying to, you're basically like a cat chasing his tail. You're waiting for the next problem to happen to try to solve that. So instead of waiting for a problem to happen, try to prepare for not letting these problems happen. So playing better defense behind the pitchers, having stable lineups. So when the pitchers come in, they know exactly who's playing behind them, and they don't start getting worried about it. I think Schlittler, all of a sudden, now looking at different defenses, then he looks at his offense. He's like, in his brain, I got to shut this team out. Okay? You're not Gerrit Cole. You don't have to be Gerrit Cole. You're not getting paid like Gerrit Cole. Rodon, now he goes on the IL. He's got an elbow issue. That's a bigger problem for you, because I'm thinking a month to 2 months, if not something worse. God forbid it's something worse. But you have to start simplifying stuff. Simplify your defense. Simplify the pitching so that they're not paranoid about who's trying to defend behind them. If you have ground ball pitchers, that's fine. Schlittler's a ground ball pitcher. You got to put the best infielders you could put out there. So some nights it's going to cost you a few runs. You might win a 4-3 game that night. That this is the way that I played and was taught the game. You've gotten away from that thinking you're going to have all these home runs, you're going to have all this offensive explosion. Hitting 222 with a less than 300 on base percentage, you're not getting the offensive explosion you thought. So playing poor defense is just magnifying the smaller problems. And that's what's happening. Red Sox, it's been going on all season. Mets are actually starting to hit the ball a little bit better. They're in games a little bit longer. Bullpen is letting them down at the end of ball games. That's a problem. But that's something that your front office built. So instead of maybe selling off parts, maybe you buy a couple of parts if you're the Mets. You've got the All-Star game coming up. You got the draft is coming up on the 11th and the 12th for Major League Baseball. You have to start thinking about what is going to happen in the next 2 to 3 years down the road with these top 10 round draft picks and how quickly you're going to run them to the major leagues. And you've got to get players that are almost major league ready now. This is the thing with the draft. And if the draft in 2-3 years goes to 12 rounds instead of 20, you're really behind the eight ball. Now, if half of those guys from every year's draft don't find themselves in the major leagues in the next 3 years, you're in trouble. You're trying to find out, you're trying to find help on the free agent market and see how well that's worked out for the Mets. Hasn't worked out for the Red Sox. They've let a lot of guys leave recently. You traded guys in the last 10 years. The Mookie Betts's, the Xander Bogarts, the Benintendis, the guys that you used to develop that became superstar players are no longer on your rosters. So people look at the Red Sox and they go, why do we suck so bad? People look at the Mets. What's our issue? When you overhaul a roster out of 26 guys, and let's just say you have 8 or 10 new ones, that's 1/3 of your roster. That's more than 1/3 of your roster. Now the collective bargaining agreement's coming up and they're saying, well, we want you to have 28 people on your roster. Major League Baseball, the union, the Players Association is always going to try to create more jobs. They went to the universal DH because that created 15 new jobs that were permanent. That was a big thing that Donald Fear used to always talk about. Hey, we need to go to the DH universally. That'll create jobs. We can't take away the DH and go back to every team having pitchers because that would reduce 15 jobs. We don't want to do that. We want to create more jobs. So what do they do? When I played, we had 28 teams. You now have 30. They want to go to 32 teams. They want to create about another 60 jobs. That's the future you're going to look at. What is that going to do? It's going to water down the league even more. Right now, you've got 14 teams with winning records. You have about 15 or 16 teams hitting below 235. So you have an issue. You have watered down product. You have bad product across Major League Baseball. You're going to start losing viewership. Teams aren't going to be making $400 million at spring training. And now they want to go after the players. Players are making too much money. Why? We overpaid for our issues. What were our issues? Everything that I just said the last 10 minutes. And the Yankees are just right now realizing we've got an inferior team that if the playoffs started today, we'd probably get beat by Tampa Bay, might get beat by the White Sox, certainly not going to get by the Brewers or the Dodgers if they're in the World Series. So that's an issue that I think these teams are facing right now going into the amateur draft that's coming up next weekend that you got to watch out. And also you got the trade deadline coming up. What are the Yankees going to do? Are you looking for an offensive catcher? Are you looking for another pitcher? Are you looking for another bat? How does that solve a lot of your problems that you have right now?
1: Yeah, the Yankees are just playing some bad baseball right now. And to your point, Rob, the moniker of a team playing good defense is something that's instilled in players in Little League. I played Little League baseball. I remember always my coaches were like, just try to make sure you don't give a team more than 18 outs a game, because if you give a team more than 18 outs a game in Little League, you play 6-inning games mostly of the time.
0: That's a great point.
1: Then you're going to probably lose that game because teams...
0: Let's just say any inning. You give someone four or five outs. You're sunk.
1: You're sunk, exactly, because that can lead to a run, two runs, maybe even three or four, depending on the team. But you're absolutely right, Rob. When the Yankees aren't hitting as well as they have been earlier in the season, and they're putting out lineups where guys are playing out of position or guys aren't playing the natural positions, or every day is a different lineup with Caballero playing in center field one day, shortstop.
0: I don't want to see Caballero, my best shortstop, playing center field. I'm thinking, why the hell is he out there?
1: And that's going to make it more likely that the Yankees give up more than 27 outs or make errors or, you know, have games where their pitchers give up more unearned runs than earned runs. Because with guys playing out of position and guys not playing in the same position every day, it takes a toll on them mentally, and they're not playing the natural position. So a routine play that Judge might make in right field, the Caballero, whoever's in right field, or that they replace Judge might not make, and that can lead to a run or two. So, yes, it just goes down to if teams are going to want to win, the most basic thing is you got to put a team of nine out there that, one, are playing their natural positions, and two, are the best at making the routine plays and making sure that they don't give a team more than 27 outs, because that is what helps you win ball games.
0: Going back to that Tigers game, 7-3, real quick. When Weathers came out in the second inning, he got five outs and he got into trouble and he left the bases loaded and he was like, you know, going bananas. They made errors behind him. He ended up giving five runs up. Only two were earned. But at the same time, threw 55 pitches to get five outs. I talk about this all the time. He's got to do a better job when he gets into trouble of getting a fly ball or getting a ground ball and getting a double play. You've got to minimize damage. They didn't minimize damage. They ended up giving up five runs to Detroit in the first. First of all, Detroit's not that great of a team. They're still like 15 games under 500. They've been terrible all season long. When you give up five runs to Detroit, now your bullpen's in the game in the third inning. They only gave up a couple more after that. They gave up seven total for the game. They ended up scoring three later in the eighth inning off the bullpen of the Tigers. And it looked like they were actually in the game. They never were really in the game. When you're down seven runs, you're chasing seven runs, it puts pressure on the offense. In that game, Rice went 0 for 4. Bellinger went 0 for 4. Rice struck out three times in the leadoff position.
1: Okay. Can't have that.
0: Yeah, because you're constant. You're one of the problems that a lot of these major league teams are facing. We don't have a natural leadoff guy with a good on-base percentage. So one of the things that Rice possesses more than the great batting average is the on-base because he walks a lot. Well, you walk a lot when teams are pitching around you when Judge isn't in the lineup. They're pitching around Bellinger. Bellinger's got a good on-base percentage. But then you start looking at the guys we can attack. Chisholm's got a 305 on-base percentage. Dominguez has a 253 on-base percentage. These guys strike out massive amounts. Volpe, he's got a 350 on-base percentage, but he's got a 250 batting average. And he went 0 for 3 in that game, hitting in the sixth position. Spencer Jones, who just got sent back. 235, no power numbers. He's hitting behind Volpe. The guy should be hitting third or fourth in a lineup or fifth at worst. So if Spencer Jones can't come up to the major leagues and produce in those middle batting spots, and you have to put him, and by the way, he was your center fielder, and one of those balls went over his head, it hit his glove and went out, and that was when Schlittler was on the mound. And I was watching that game live, and I was thinking, what the hell is Spencer Jones, a guy that I would have put at first base or tried to hide in right field, playing center field. So someone keeps saying we can play center field doesn't mean that much. Shortstop, second base doesn't mean that much. Your people are crazy. I don't know what you're smoking, but I want some of it. Okay? Your catchers don't have to hit, and they don't have to catch either. They don't have to throw anybody out. So the New York Yankees are a microcosm of Major League Baseball analytics. Someone keeps lying. Not only, and here's the problem, the pitchers don't want to be lied to. Why is this defense so shaky and awful? Okay? Putting 38-year-old Paul Goldschmidt at first base? Okay? DHing Ben Rice? That should be flipped. But what you're trying to do is get Ben Rice going. Well, why isn't Ben Rice going? Because his confidence is knocked right now. Bellinger's confidence is knocked right now. That happens to major league hitters. But they can get attacked while Aaron Judge is out. You just don't have protection in your lineup. And so now your defense suffers. Then you're giving up all these unearned runs. Now these starting pitchers have been weakened mentally. So really, if I'm looking at the New York Yankees and I'm trying to figure out, what is our issue? Our issue is mismanagement. Bad coaching. We don't take enough infield and outfield. We don't care about the little details. How did Alex Cora get fired? You thought that it was the little details. You thought it was his fault that these guys don't take enough infield and outfield, when really, you just had a weak offense and a weak lineup. And some of it was injuries. When's Roman Anthony coming back? Here's what happened over this past weekend. Roman Anthony was shipped down to Florida to get him out of eyesight. Why? Because nobody wants to see a guy sitting in the training room every day and he's not available. So why is one of our best hitters sitting in the training room? Well, we can't figure out how to fix what's wrong with him. So we're going to get him out of your eyesight and we're going to send him to Florida. You know what they said publicly? Oh, we got too many people hanging around the training room. That's not it, people. So it's the same thing with the New York Yankees, is that the mismanagement of your coaching staff, of your management above them, has gotten them to this point. And it's rampant around Major League Baseball. There's so many teams. What was the downfall of the Chicago Cubs? Okay? So one of the biggest problems that's facing Major League Baseball is nobody wants to tell these guys that are entitled that, guys, you got to start taking more infield and outfield. You got to start working on the small little details. What are the small little details? Well, you should know how to bunt. You should know how to hit and run. You should know how to hit with two outs when runners in scoring position. When are we going to get a big hit? We're leaving too many runners on base. Basically, you got to teach these guys how to play baseball again. And there's nobody that have the guts to do it. Right now, the Yankees have the 11th, I don't want to say worst, but they're 11th in defense in the American League. Of all the teams, you know who the best defensive team is in the American League is?
1: Tampa Bay Rays.
0: No, they're actually worse than the Yankees.
1: Really?
0: The Sacramento A's.
1: Wow.
0: Have made 35 errors in 90 games. Okay? Right now, the Yankees have made 53 errors in 89 games, which is not that awful, but they're getting costly errors right now. They're getting costly errors with runners in scoring position, and that's killing them. So when you got a 38-year-old first baseman or you got Ryan McMahon playing third base, a lot of this, Gio Urshela just retired, by the way. That guy 5 years ago or 7 years ago is one of the best third basemen the Yankees have had in a long time. They ended up trading him to the Twins with Sanchez years ago. Still, I'm like, that was one of the stupidest moves you ever made. You should start with your great defense, your pitching staff, which is something you've paid $500 million to attain. You can't control injuries. That's going to happen. But the bottom line is your defense, your pitching is now worse than your offense, which was horrific in June. And that's why the Yankees have lost 12 out of 15 games. And listen, the only way I know how to fix it is practice your defense more. Practice your hitting more. How does that happen? Your coaching staff has to coach. These guys aren't coaching you enough. And you could say the same thing about the Mets. You could say the same thing about the Red Sox. You could say the same thing about many of these teams. That's the biggest issue that's facing Major League Baseball right now. Nobody wants to tell the guys that actually play in the field and the guys that hit that they need to practice more because they're afraid. We'll take a quick break. We'll come back. Let's get into some of the stuff that's going on in the rest of the sports world. Got a lot of stuff going on in the NBA with their free agency. You got a lot of trades going on. We'll try to cover some of that stuff when we come back. You got stuff going on in the NHL. You got stuff going on in the NFL. And we'll cover that when we come back on the Rob Dibble Show with Alex Green. Michael Johnson Jr. is on vacation. He'll be back next week.
2: 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World Cup round of 16. It's halftime in Arlington, Texas. All tied. Portugal 0 and Spain 0. Portugal seeking its fourth all-time quarterfinal appearance, its second in a row. Spain seeking its seventh quarterfinal and first since its lone World Cup win in 2010. Winner of this match gets the winner of tonight's match. It's the USA versus Belgium, 8 p.m. Eastern in Seattle. U.S. star striker Flo Balogun, he will play after his red card was suspended yesterday. Today marks the eighth all-time meeting between the U.S. and Belgium. Belgium leads 6 wins, 1 loss, and no draws. The only U.S. win in the series in the first edition of the World Cup back in 1930. I'm Phil Constantino, Westwood One Sports.
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7: Heavier rain in spots. We're looking at slower traffic, exit 36, 35, coming down 91, and then again exit 34, 32. If you're on your way all the way into New Haven, Wallingford has a rollover, exit 17, 15. 291 westbound, still bridge work. Route 9, a crash, exit 32, 34 in the right lane. Southbound 91, a rollover down ahead, exit 17, 15. Kelly Quinn.
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0: Back on the Rob Dibble Show with Alex Green on your afternoon drive. We'll be off at 6 as the New York Yankees are down in Tampa, and they will be playing the Tampa Bay Rays. They're down 4 games right now behind them in the standings. They need to turn things around, and they got Schlittler on the hill to do that. He's had a little bit of bad luck his last couple of outings. Not a big deal. He needs to go out there and just do some Schlittler stuff. And here's the thing. If you're playing right now, you can't be thinking about the All-Star game. You can't be thinking whether you got snow. You know, when I made 2 All-Star games, I never thought I was going to make an All-Star team. Okay? The first one I made in 1990, Absolute complete surprise. I was a setup guy. Randy Myers was the closer. We both made the team. They were picked by the manager. They weren't picked by players. They weren't picked by fans. They were picked by the managers and the presidents of the league back then. When I was informed about it, absolutely blew my mind. Okay, but I went right back. We were in Philadelphia, went right back to playing baseball, didn't care. I knew I was going to have to go to Chicago and play in an all-star game. And I had been in all-star teams all the way from Little League up through high school. That's not something I wasn't accustomed to. It was a great honor. But the guys right now, and the fact that the media run to like a Sonny Gray or Contreras or anybody else that hasn't been, first of all, they can't control whether they get picked. They can't control whether they got enough votes. The guys that can, like a Vlad Guerrero Jr., I think it dishonors the game to not go to the All-Star game, but that's a different discussion. We won't even talk about that right now. Your job right now is to keep playing. If you're Sonny Gray, or if you're Mizorowski or anybody else, you're trying to get your team in a position to win as many games before the All-Star game and set up for the second half. And it's not really the second half because you're already past the halfway point. 81 games is the halfway point. We're at 90. You're going to go to about 100 or 99 games, whatever it is. So Mizorowski might have two more starts. A lot of these guys might have two more starts. Cam Schlittler will probably have two more starts before the All-Star game. And whether or not he's able to pitch in it or not, he can't worry about that. He can't think about that. He's got to think about, what do I do to help my team? If I'm Sonny Gray, keep pitching on a crappy team, you might get traded. Okay? That you can't control any of that stuff. Sonny Gray's been amazing. Ranger Suarez just got pulled out. He's got some abductor issue, pulled out of the game yesterday. There's so many things that you can't control, and you have to just do your job up until the All-Star game and beyond and try to help out in the second half. And if you get traded, then you go to a team and you try to help them win a championship. But it's so foolish and shameful how the media has tried to play a main character role now in the All-Star game. The All-Star game has become a joke. I'm not going to lie to you. I've gone over these numbers of my two All-Star games, and I played against more than the 2 years that I played, more than 30 Hall of Famers. Okay? Their roster was 25. Our roster was 25. Guys didn't turn it down. You didn't add on guys that couldn't play in it, other than maybe an injury and the person could not go. But now you have 32 on each All-Star team. 15 to 20 will not go or can't play or aren't eligible because they're going to pitch on the Sunday before. But we have about 80-plus All-Stars out of 850 players at the Major League level. It's a joke. It's not an All-Star game anymore. It is, we're going to randomly select people. People are going to randomly turn it down because they have this sense of entitlement. We're going to pay more emphasis on the home run derby than the actual All-Star game. And I don't want to get into the history right now of it, but there used to in the 50s be two All-Star games instead of one so that both sides of the country could see an All-Star game. That's how much they honored the All-Stars back then. And if the game went 15 innings, Willie Mays and Hank Aaron and Mickey Mantle and all those guys played every damn inning, because they looked at the young guys that were going to take their job someday as their competition. You're not playing. You're not going to play. I'm the starter. You're the bench warmer. You're going to sit there and watch me. We don't have that anymore. That's the game you enjoy now today. So enjoy your 64 All-Stars. Enjoy your All-Star from every city, which I don't think every city should have an All-Star some years. And then there's other teams that should have 6 to 8 All-Stars. And if that's what happens, that's what happens. But get the best damn guys to play in the game. It's an exhibition of greatness. In basketball now, you have like a futures game and you have the regular game. In baseball, you have a futures game and you have 64 guys, 80 guys picked for the All-Star game, and it's watered down, but it is what it is. If Mizorowski goes out there and throws 105 miles an hour and he faces six guys, God bless him. That's a showcase. I think the best analogy that I'm now hearing about people that cover the game as much as we cover the game is that Major League Baseball has become a showcase-styled perfect game tournament sport. I said this 2 weeks ago, and I'll stand by it, that Major League Baseball is the adult version of travel baseball. The defense sucks. They don't take pride in it anymore. They don't take pride in the offense anymore. And you have guys trying to throw as hard as they can until their arms fall off. They're not pitching anymore. And so what they have done is said, out of the 26-man roster, 13, half, will be pitchers. And the other 13 will be a watered-down offense and defense of the best quality guys we can get from travel baseball and Division I college baseball. And mostly guys that play like in the College World Series, those are going to be what we draft instead of 60 rounds in 20 rounds. You wouldn't do that in the NFL. You wouldn't do that in the NBA. But you've done it to Major League Baseball. And what's really sad is try and sit there like I do every night and watch the Red Sox, Yankees, and Mets play. And I'm sure that people that live, when I used to live out west, sit there and watch the Giants play and the Padres, the Dodgers, and the Angels. The only decent team now on the West Coast are the Dodgers. The Padres are suspect. The Giants are god-awful. The Angels are one of the worst products I've ever seen. Okay? And I love Artie Moreno, but Artie Moreno, every 2-3 years, changes general managers and his entire scouting department, and it's shameful. And you have people out there, maybe one or two guys that should actually be in the major leagues, and the rest of the guys are guys you've brought in at the end of their careers and paid too much for, and then a bunch of guys in the minor leagues that you bring up that are just filling positions. So that like Mike Trout and a couple other guys could play. And it's a bad product. The Giants right now are mismanaged from the top down. I can't blame this on Vitello. Vitello never had a chance. You brought this guy from college to fail. You brought Pat Murphy from college, put him in the big leagues for a few years under Craig Counsell. He learned the system and understood, if I'm going to get respect, I have to earn it. The old-fashioned way, like I did in college, and I have to manage them like men. And he has done that with the Brewers, and he has excelled. So the only way I can look at Vitello and Pat Murphy as two college coaches is to say, one guy did it differently. Vitello was handed the job and handed some bad players, including a bad attitude, Rafael Devers, and he never had a shot. And that's an absolute shame of what's going on in San Francisco right now. So these guys that are complaining about the All-Star game or complaining about players that were snubbed, there are no snubs when you got 65 All-Stars. Don't tell me you got snubbed. What do you think? What do you think about just Sonny Gray and Contreras? They deserve to be All-Stars, but they still have to play for the Red Sox for another week.
1: Yeah. I mean, I agree with you, Rob. The guys that are focusing and the media focusing on, you know, who guys were snubbed and all these guys and asking them about being All-Stars. Everyone who's got snubbed to the All-Star game is going to say the same thing. It's an honor. I'm honored to be selected, and I'm excited to go to Philly and showcase my talents and play with some of the other best players in the league. And they're all going to say some version of that same thing when they're asked about the media. And the guys that are snubbed, Sonny Gray, Wilson Contreras, they're all going to be like, sucks that I wasn't selected, but my focus is going to be on helping my team and trying to win as many games as I can. So for the media that's caring all about that, every player is going to have the same reaction. If they were selected, if they weren't selected, they're all going to say the same thing. So you're not going to get any sort of reaction out of one guy one way or another. But yeah, there are so many All-Star games. I'm more excited to watch the Home Run Derby than I am the All-Star game every year at this point, just because you can tell the players don't care about it. Like, cool. Yeah, it's cool to see Paul Skenes go out and pitch one inning.
0: Well, to your point, Vlad Guerrero Jr. is embarrassed. He's ashamed of what he's done the first half of the season in 90 games. Four home runs, 35 driven in, hitting .266. He got some of the most votes and voted onto this starting team. I can't go, I got a bad back. No, you've got a bad neck from looking at this Akimoto kid with 19 home runs, 54 driven in, hitting in front or behind you. That kid deserves to be a starter on the All-Star team.
1: Yes.
0: So nobody knows about him because he's on a team that's six games under 500 up in Toronto. But Kazuma Okamoto, that kid has had an amazing first half that we have no idea who he is. And he's not making $500 million either.
1: Right. But, yeah, I mean, I'm more excited to watch the Home Run Derby than the All-Star game this year. All of the starters in the game get subbed out in the fifth or sixth inning because they want to give everyone a chance to play. I don't give two craps about that. I want to see the best players playing on the field for the whole All-Star game. And so what if someone's ego was hurt?
0: And they should.
1: And they should. So what if someone's ego hurt that made it and didn't get the players? So what?
0: Just maybe be you happy. Play next year. Maybe you don't.
1: Just be happy that you were selected to be an All-Star and got to go to the game and got to get your name announced as an All-Star crowd in front of that crowd.
0: Not all of us are meant to be All-Stars. I didn't think I would make two All-Star teams, and I never wanted to think that, oh, I deserved to be an All-Star, even though when I racked up some good numbers in the first half, I was lucky to still have my job.
1: Right.
0: I'm going to be honest with everybody. I was lucky to still have my job and be a Red come after the All-Star game. And I think a lot of these guys probably think the same way. You know, I'm sure there's a lot of guys that don't. There's a lot of guys that are perennial All-Stars, and they're probably like, you know what? I don't need to go this year because I'm going to go to 15 of them. Okay, most guys 30, 40, 50, 80 years ago when they went to an All-Star game, and they even if they went to 15... Hank Aaron went to 25 All-Star games. Hank Aaron played in every one of them. Nobody's better than Hank Aaron that plays today. Okay, I'm talking about numbers-wise. I'm talking about prestige, respect. Okay, so to turn it down when the fans want to see you, I don't care if you got four home runs or 40 home runs. You show up, you tip your hat, and you acknowledge the fans at the All-Star game. That's number one. Number two, you go out there and play your heart out. Maybe you hit a home run. Okay, that's a home run that I hit at the All-Star game. That counts for you as an All-Star player. Doesn't count the regular season stats, but damn, they picked you because they felt you were good enough to play in the All-Star game. So again, Ozzie Smith, he didn't hit a lot of home runs in his career, but you know what? He won like 15 gold gloves. And so he went and he showed you how good of a defender he was. You know, every error's got its, you know, pitchers, got its players, got its defenders, got its home run people. But

0: then they can't pitch. And so, yes, then you have to put a pitcher on. That's different. But these everyday, the starters that are picked to start, you should be showing up at the All-Star game and taking your position. And if you want to come out after one at-bat, that's your choice. But your fan base voted you on. And it's and some of the guys have said the right thing. I'm amazed at how many people voted for me.
1: Yep.
0: That's the beauty of the All-Star game and the fan vote.
1: Right.
0: Don't be disrespectful.
1: No.
0: That's you know, and again, it's your All-Star game. It's not my All-Star game. It's the fans' All-Star game. We'll take a quick break. We'll come back, and we'll do Dibbles and Bits next.
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6: Still working on that crash. Northbound on Route 9, exit 3234 in the right lane in Berlin. If you're traveling 91 southbound, you're going to find more volume as you're coming in right around 291, and it gets heavier. Exit 3432. Looks like we're clearing a crash. Northbound right around exit 1715 should be out of there soon. 84 East and West spills in through the Bulkley Bridge. Lots of puddles out here. Kelly Quinn.
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4: Heavy rain at times today with a flood watch. Hi, everybody. Welcome to Monday. I'm New Z Chief Meteorologist Gil Simmons. Remember that saying, turn around, don't drown, don't drive through any flooded areas. Heavy rain at times, windy 65 to 70, tapering tomorrow. Get an update on the News 8 app.
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13: 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There's going to be flooding all over the place. And people think more about their tires when there's like 6 inches of snow on the ground. 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A lot of stuff going on right now. Kawhi Leonard with the Clippers, trying to trade him. A lot of teams looking to improve. We see what the Lakers have done. We don't know what's going to happen with LeBron James. But here's the thing that I think is funny right now is how many people are taking shots at LeBron James. Listen, LeBron plays his heart out. I don't care if you like him or you hate him. He's still a good story, and I think he sells a lot. For, you know, obviously ESPN, they have the NBA and all these other channels that have the NBA. They talk about LeBron James and stuff like that. But what the Knicks just did, what San Antonio just did, I really believe that you're going to see a lot of teams trying to do, set up their teams like that. Strong bench, strong backup center. That's why you saw the Celtics do what they did. That's why you're seeing the Knicks get Andre Drummond, which, by the way, congratulations to Andre Drummond. He is the backup center now for the New York Knicks.
14: Yep.
13: Behind Karl Anthony Towns. But, I mean, that's some of the stuff that we're seeing right now. You got to have great guard play. You're going to have to shoot between 60 and 80 threes a game, but you're going to have people that can rebound them. You're going to have great defense in the last 5 minutes of a game in the postseason. You need an Ananobi-type player. So I think a lot of these teams are going to set up their rosters and try to mirror what the New York Knicks just did.
10: Well, absolutely. I mean, look at the Boston Celtics from 2024 when they went on to win the championship. They had a very, very strong starting lineup. Obviously, Tatum and Brown were the duo, but Jrue Holiday, Kristaps Porzingis, Derek White were all key role players that played the roles and played them well, and they helped the Celtics win that championship. So, yeah, a lot of these teams now, they know they need to have, you know, at least, you know, a big two, maybe big three, but then they need to have some depth as well around that.
13: You also see the fact that Jaylen Brown goes to the 76ers. The 76ers now, I think, took a leap
10: they did.
13: Over the Celtics, they're a much better team. So, all right, we come back. Spain just scored on Portugal in the 91st minute. It's unbelievable. This game is almost over. Portugal may get ousted.
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17: Careful with the heavy rain. Lots of ponding out here. If you're traveling down 91 southbound, look out. Exit 38 looks like an accident. Once you get out of there, you will drop speed. Exit 33. And then again, exit 29, 27, 84 east-west. Filling in through the Bulkley Bridge. Still working on a crash. Northbound Route 9, exit 3234. Kelly Quinn.
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13: First it was Brazil yesterday, and now it looks like Portugal is going to be beaten by Spain, and they are awaiting USA and Belgium tonight at 8 o'clock to find out who their opponent is going to be in the quarterfinals. But a late goal here in about the 91st, 92nd minute of play between Spain and Portugal. Spain has a 1-0 lead right now in the round of 16 against Portugal. And Alex and I both agree, this is probably, if Portugal loses, Ronaldo's last international game.
10: Ronaldo's already come out and said he's not going to play anymore.
13: So he's 41 years old. He would be 45 in 2030. So it just doesn't seem feasible in a young man's game. You got to have young legs. Already Ronaldo and Messi don't do a lot of running. They don't get back on defense an awful lot because they can't. They can't do 90, 95 minutes, especially with the hydration breaks now. We're playing about 100 minutes a game. So Portugal just missed a header against Spain.
10: I mean, the ref's letting it go. We're in about 2 minutes plus six. Another yellow card. But, I mean, yeah, there were a lot of criticism about Ronaldo getting the start in Portugal's lineup with just, you know, like you said, Rob, how stagnant he can be at times. And a lot of people thought that Portugal's offense would be a lot more free-flowing and more dangerous if Ronaldo didn't start every single game for them. But ultimately, Portugal decided to start him, probably because just of the legend that he is and the respect that he's earned, and then him being their captain. But Portugal, if they might be losing here, they're going to get probably one more free kick here and one more opportunity. But
13: well, they got another header and they missed it. Yep. And it looks like that's going to be about it for Portugal versus Spain. But I agree with your point, Alex. I mean, here it is. You know, I worked with Kevin Kennedy for many years, and he managed the Red Sox. He managed the Texas Rangers. And he remembers many times coaching aging superstars. And Nolan Ryan was one of them, the future Hall of Famer. And he had to go and take Nolan out of his last ever major league start, and went to an after party. And Nolan Ryan's wife came up to Kevin and said, "Why'd you wait so long to take him out?" And you know, it's tough. It's tough. How do you say, if you're the coach of Portugal, Ronaldo's not going to start? I think Ronaldo probably has more power in that country than any coach they could put in there,
10: without a doubt.
13: So that's the way I look at it, and I think that's you know, the game is over. Spain is on to the quarterfinals and await the winner between Belgium and the United States. And as we talked about a couple hours ago, Flo Balogun is going to be able to play tonight against Belgium. Belgium was not able to get an appeal on the appeal. and listen, I don't love to talk about my own career. I like to kind of be neutral at this point in my life in my 60s. But, you know, going back to my own career, and I rarely look it up. I rarely look at the team that we beat in 1990 because I have a different perspective, having been on the team that took down the Oakland Athletics. It was their third straight world championship series that they played in. They won in 89. They lost in 88 and 90. A team from our division beat them in 88 in the Los Angeles Dodgers. We beat them in 1990. But when I go back and I look at that team, they have four Hall of Famers that they had on that team, starting with their head coach, Tony La Russa. They had exceptional pitching. I wouldn't say better than ours, but in their rotation, they had Dave Stewart, who was 22-11 that year. Bob Welsh was 27-6, won the Cy Young. Dennis Eckersley, who I was telling Alex, Dennis Eckersley, 73 innings pitched, gave up 41 hits, 2 home runs, walked 4. Walked 4 in 73 innings, 73 strikeouts, had a 0.61 earned run average and 48 saves. I beat him in game 2. I got the win. I went 2 innings, 9 and 10. He gave it up in the 10th inning, and we ultimately won in the bottom of the 10th inning in game 2, went on to sweep the A's. But they had 4 Hall of Famers, including Ricky Henderson, Harold Baines, Dennis Eckersley, the players. They had Tony La Russa, their manager. So 4 Hall of Famers. Let me give you just more numbers. Dave Stewart, 36 starts, 11 complete games, 4 shutouts that year, pitched 267 innings. Think about that, 267 innings back then, and won 22 games, won 20 games for the 4th straight year. Bob Welsh, for people who remember him from the 70s, was a flamethrower, faced Reggie Jackson in one of the biggest moments in the 70s, as I think he was a rookie when he faced Reggie Jackson coming out of the bullpen. He was 27-6, 238 innings pitched. They had 3 guys that went over 200 innings that year, including Scott Sanderson, who was 17-11, Mike Moore, and Kurt Young in their rotation. But we swept them. We outscored them 22-8. And I bring this up because Belgium is moaning and groaning about Flo Balogun being allowed to play. If one of those Hall of Famers or anybody in that lineup, and let me just give you the lineup that we had to face. Obviously, Ricky Henderson led off that lineup. Mark McGwire, 39 home runs, 108 driven in. Ricky Henderson, 28 home runs, 61 driven in, 65 stolen bases that year. Obviously, one of the greatest base stealers of all time. Had a .439 on base percentage, .477 slugging, had an OPS of 1,016. His WAR was 9.9 in 1990. So for all you nerds out there, Ricky Henderson was pretty damn good. He ended up hitting .300 in the World Series against us. Dave Henderson, 20 home runs. Jose Canseco, 37 and 101, was the first 40-40 player of his generation. But if any of those guys, including Harold Baines, Willie Randolph, Walt Weiss, Carney Lansford, if any of those players weren't in that lineup, We would have felt like we got gypped.
10: Yep.
13: Like we didn't beat the best. If anybody in that starting rotation, bottom of the first inning, Eric Davis comes up, hits a 3-run home run off of Dave Stewart, changes the entire World Series and the feeling in Cincinnati. We beat them 2 games in Cincinnati. We go to Oakland. We take 2 more. We win the series. But If we had not beaten the best team that had been in the World Series 3 straight years, has a huge, huge dynasty display at the Hall of Fame at Cooperstown. I went up there 1 year at Cooperstown when I was working for ESPN, and I would cover them every year and cover the Hall of Famers going in. I said to the guy that was running the Hall of Fame, why isn't there some big thing on the Reds or the Dodgers in here? Because we beat them. Dodgers beat them in 88, like I said. We beat them in 90. Well, you know, they went to 3 straight World Series, but they lost 2 out of 3. Again, it's kind of like the whole Moneyball thing with the Oakland A's later on, you know, a decade later, and what Billy Beane was able to accomplish. They didn't win. Aren't you supposed to win championships to be known as the greatest team ever? So I think that, you know, Belgium, if they beat us tonight with our best team, tip your cap. Tip your cap to them. They beat our best team that we could field Pulisic or whatever his name is. The fact that that guy is healthy now. We have our best team that we're going to put out on the pitch. You take us down 9,500 minutes, whatever it is for the match. More power to you. Move on and play Spain. You move on and you play Spain on Friday in the quarterfinals. But my God, the stuff that's going on social media, the worrying about FIFA, worrying about Trump, none of that matters. What I go back to with Balogun is this guy, since he was 5 years old, has wanted to play in this moment, in this game, representing the United States. Yes, he could have played for England, or he could have played for Team Nigeria, but he didn't. He chose to play for the United States, where he is a citizen. And people are going crazy about that. None of that stuff matters. Talking about Ronaldo, reducing his suspension, doesn't matter. Has nothing to do with our guy. Our guy is a different suspension, different red card, different situation, and they reviewed it, and they ruled in our favor. And I'm going to go out on a limb here and say probably not a lot of stuff with FIFA in the United States in the last 30 years has gone our way. We haven't put really good teams out there, been to the quarterfinals once. So take it for what it is with a grain of salt. We're putting our best team out there. And you heard from Ray Reed. We're going to replay that here in 15 minutes. Ray even said we might get beat by Belgium. They are an excellent team. You get to this point in the round of 16, you've gotten through an awful lot to get to where we are. Getting by Bosnia was not easy. Getting by Australia was not easy. The fact that we're even in this situation is amazing. Absolutely amazing. And I'm proud of Team USA and what they've accomplished. And I'm not going to allow the controversy in other people's minds to get in the way of we're trying to put the best team we can. Whether or not we have our best striker in there should not matter. I still think we could have beaten Belgium without him. Now we have him. Hopefully we do win. If we don't, we've still accomplished the most in my lifetime, I feel, as a country on the world stage, and we'll continue to do so. Ray Reed will talk about this. The more people we can put in the European leagues at the highest levels and having the most respect, and I think that's a huge word here, respect in the world's eyes of our soccer and our football program is what means the most in the World Cup.
10: Absolutely. I mean, going into this World Cup, I think the general consensus among the U.S. population was that the U.S. should advance out of the group stage, especially with the group that they had. Obviously, Australia, Paraguay, and Turkey, comparatively to some of the other groups in the group stage, was an easier group on paper. And people were like, the U.S. should, at the very least, win that group, if not qualify from the group. And they did that, and they won the group. So that was step one. Step two, and going into the tournament, two people were like, they should win the round 32 matchup, regardless of who they face. Draw comes out, they're facing Bosnia. Going into that matchup, that's a matchup that the USA should win. They do it 2-0 down to 10 men for half an hour of that game. And now, coming into this game around the 16, on paper, if you initially going into the tournament, you'd probably say, Belgium, ooh, that's a tough match. I don't know if the US can win that. But based on the way the US has played, and based on the way that Belgium has played in this tournament, the U.S. has played just as good, if not better, than Belgium in this tournament. So, yes, I think tonight they can win with Balogun. They could have won without Balogun, like you said, Rob. But either way, whatever the result is tonight, and what the result would have been if we didn't have Balogun, we would have tipped our cap to Belgium if they won and respected them and been like, you guys outplayed us. Good job. Congratulations on advancing to the quarterfinals. So... Look, this is a massive game tonight for the U.S. Obviously, they've done great so far in this World Cup, but if they can win this and get into a quarterfinal matchup with Spain, where they're probably not going to win, but who knows, there'll just be house money, and they're playing with house money, and anything they can do to continue to grow the game and continue to get more eyeballs on the TVs to watch soccer, to watch U.S. soccer, is a plus in my opinion.
13: Yeah, and I get back to, you know, Flo Balogun and the fact that this guy has played this sport, playing for all these teams over the years, and, you know, blood, sweat, and tears, And now all of a sudden you get to this stage and you're going to get a red card for trying to fight for the ball, which, you know, it's a subjective ruling. And FIFA went back and decided that this guy deserves to play against Belgium in the round of 16. And I don't think it's just for the sake of the United States or against Belgium. I think it's for the good of the future of FIFA and the World Cup. I think, you know, in all fairness, they looked at it, and I don't think they really give a good rat's butt that it's the United States asking them, whether it was France, Mbappe, or looking for Ronaldo or Messi or any of these stars, whether it's Norway and Holland and saying that this guy deserves to play in the next game. I think they would have ruled for all of those different countries. And if they didn't, they don't. And I go back to with Balogun, listening to what he said the other day, and I said this the other day, that he must feel like crap. He must feel now that he let his team down and he can't play against Belgium. And for that guy mentally, spiritually, to say, you know what? We made an error. We're going to correct that error. He could play. Now USA is at full strength. Belgium's at full strength. Let the contest begin. And you go from there. And I think, you know, we're making too much about the ruling. We're making too much about Belgium complaining about the ruling. And we're not thinking about the human element here in Balogun's life, that regardless of the outcome, he didn't let his team down. He gave his best effort, whatever that is tonight on the pitch. And then he goes back to his other team. And he play, you know, all of these guys play for all these other teams. And they do so much to advance the sport of football across the globe. And that's where I've been. I've been doing this job for 30 years. I've been in this position for 14 years. And I've said the same thing every World Cup, is that when are we going to get to have a team that can compete against the rest of the world? And this is it. And maybe FIFA said, you know what? In 4 years, maybe USA doesn't have the same chance. Maybe in 8 years, they don't have the same chance. This is like the Olympics. This is basically the globe's Olympics in soccer, and I think it's been done the best I've ever seen it as an American. The way it's been presented on TV, the way that we listen, let's just take the way we've covered the World Cup. We didn't just cover it with Americans. We've covered it with the best analysts that we could put on television for every game, so that when we're watching the World Cup, we're getting different perspectives. Just absolutely, the way you referee every game. You don't have referees at the American venues, just American referees, or the Mexican referees, or the Canadian referees. We have a mixture. You have a melting pot. You have males. You have females. You have everybody. You're giving everybody a chance, an opportunity. And we're going to say, you know what? Screw the United States. We're going to take their best striker off the field for the biggest game possibly in their history, while they're one of the presenters of the World Cup. And now we're going to turn off their fan base. And then maybe next time when it comes up for debate whether the United States wants to host, they're like, hey, screw you. The last time we were in the World Cup or three World Cups ago, you screwed us. You know, we don't want to host it. And so I think a lot of this is more than just Flo Balogun, the United States. I think this is about FIFA and their long-term survival. Listen, they had their whole corruption thing a few years ago. They've had questions about FIFA and whether or not they should even be in charge. And so, you know, as an American, I think that this is the best you've presented the World Cup to the world. And the world has come in here, gone to Mexico, gone to Canada, and loved every second of it, you know, and just let it continue and let the outcome where it is. And so now you're seeing like Norway and Spain and England and Morocco move on, you know, and everybody getting a fair shake here. I think this is the best opportunity that they can give us.
10: Absolutely. And yeah, I mean, look, when the red card was arguable to begin with, I just don't think that in one of the biggest matches in the U.S. soccer history that the U.S. should have had to play without their star striker. Now, again, if he was suspended for this match...
13: Against
10: Bosnia.
13: And yet we did.
10: Yeah, we did. And look, if the suspension, the red card stood, and he was suspended this match, and we played without... But again, we would have dealt with it.
13: We would have accepted it and moved on.
10: And again, after the red card happened, you know, people were complaining about it for the first 12 hours after the match happened. And after that, they're like, you know what? It is what it is. On to Belgium. How can the U.S. line up and match up with Belgium to beat them without Balogun? We were fully expecting him to be, you know, out for this game. And now he's back and we're feeling great in the country. The morale of the country is great. And there's even more hope now that the U.S. can beat Belgium and expectation for the U.S. to beat Belgium tonight. So, look, yeah, I just don't want the whole story of Balogun suspension being suspended to drown out of the U.S. playing in a big match and overshadow the greatness of the U.S.-Belgium match tonight.
13: Yeah, and or drown out anything about Belgium. If Belgium beats us, they beat our best. If Balogun wasn't in there and they beat us, they beat the best we could have thrown at them. Pulisic coming back. We still don't know if he's at 100%, but we're trying to put the best players we can on the pitch, trying to make more out of it than it really is. That's what's funny here. This is the same thing, and I brought this up the other day, and somebody actually said they couldn't believe that I remembered this, but I remember it because it happened, and it was so shocking at the time. But I'm watching the playoffs in the American League because you don't know who you're going to play if you play in the World Series that year. And Oakland was playing the Red Sox, and I'm pretty sure it was the Division Series. I don't even remember because it was so long ago. But Roger Clemens was on the mound. And Roger Clemens had eye black on, and he had Mutant Ninja Turtle little things on his spikes for his kids. And everybody was looking forward to the contest. And he got thrown out of the game in the second inning. And it was just god-awful. You're like, what a ripoff to the Red Sox. What a ripoff to the A's. What a ripoff to baseball. You know, we say this all the time. You know, all right, let's just take the NBA for a second. The NBA gets really upset when, let's just say, the Lakers, when they had LeBron, were coming to the East Coast to play the 76ers or the Knicks or whatever, and all of a sudden LeBron's going to take a load management game on a nationally televised game. No, you can't do that. People paid for and I say this all the time, people paid a lot of money for tickets because that's the one chance I might get to see LeBron.
10: Yep.
13: I might not even be a Knicks fan. I'm a Lakers fan. Or even if I am a Knicks fan, but I still want to see LeBron James. You know? Oh, LeBron's not going to play that game. What a letdown. Mm-hmm. What a letdown. And so there's hundreds, maybe thousands of people that are upset. People watching on TV nationally. The ramifications of, let's just say that there was a playoff game or a playoff spot involved in that game. And all of a sudden, you don't put your best team on the court and that other team wins, they get a playoff spot, and my team that was in contention loses one of their last games because they had to play a full-strength team. There's so many different formulas you could say about this Belgium-USA game or any of these games. And listen, I saw a red card yesterday, and I was still upset about it. And it wasn't even my team. It was England. And I was thinking, oh, my God, now England's got to play the last 30 minutes down a man and win this game. And wouldn't you know that Brazil came right back and scored a goal? So it went from 2-0 to 2-1. And then England was able to score another goal and make it 3-1. And Brazil scored another goal, made it 3-2. So you never know how one subjective call could go against you and change the entire outcome. And then this is what I can't stand about the red card situation, is it could change the outcome of the next game.
10: Yep.
13: And that's why I think that Balogun playing now is very cool. I know we got to take a quick break. Come back. Ray Reed is going to join us. We're going to talk about red cards. We're going to talk about the World Cup. And we're going to talk some more football next on the Rob Dibble Show with Alex Green on your afternoon drive.
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5: 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Good match at the World Cup round of 16 in Arlington, Texas. Second half stoppage time, Spain a 1-0 lead on Portugal. Two top five sides in the world playing tight the whole way. The lone goal, the 91st minute, Mikel Moreno for Spain. Chance after chance, Spain finally breaks through. Portugal goalkeeper Diogo Costa has five saves in the match. Winner of this match gets the winner of tonight's match in the quarterfinals. Tonight at 8 p.m. Eastern, it's the USA versus Belgium. The U.S. seeking its first quarterfinal appearance since 2002, just its second all-time. Belgium is seeking its third quarterfinal appearance in the last four editions of the World Cup. I'm Phil Constantino, Westwood One Sports.
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30: Clear to crash south on 91, exit 38 in the HOV lane. You're making good time as you're coming down through Windsor, and it looks like 291 westbound still slowing down. Exit 2 into the construction pattern over the bridge. Eastbound, not a problem. 84 east and west still heavy through the Bulkley Bridge, and 44 Albany Avenue starting to thin out. Route 9 northbound cleared the crash. Exit 32, you've got some volume right around Route 5. Kelly Quinn.
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14: I'm Dan Patrick, and this is Above the Noise. Brendan Sorsby has been one of the biggest stories in college football this offseason. After going from ineligible to eligible, mounting pressure and the clouds surrounding his future, pushing him towards the supplemental draft. From a pure talent standpoint, he has the ability to hear his name called in the first round. But the supplemental draft is rarely that simple, especially when a player involved plays the most scrutinized, recognized position in sports. The gambling questions will naturally dominate conversations, but there's another challenge that cannot be ignored. Teams spend months evaluating quarterbacking prospects. They go to games, conduct interviews, medical information, just to make that pick. A year-long process for many. Sorsby and interested teams may have only a fraction of that time. Compressing an entire quarterback evaluation into a matter of weeks is difficult. 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I'm Dan Patrick, and this is Above the Noise. 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
13: Back on the Rob Dibble Show, Michael Johnson Jr. is off this week, so it's just Alex Green and myself today and next couple of days. Ray Reed joins us now. Great player in his day, then became a great coach at Southern and UConn, and has done more to further the sport of soccer in New England and the East Coast and the United States than most people in their lifetime. And Ray Reed joins us now. And Ray, we talked World Cup a week ago. We're talking USA and Belgium tonight. Obviously, a lot of people want to talk about Flo Balogun and his red card suspension being rescinded, and he can play tonight. But I just brought up, even if we played Belgium without Balogun, do you think we could beat Belgium without our best striker?
16: Let me say this first off. Thank you, Rob, for having me on the show. Let me say this first. I think we're in for a tough game tonight. I think what Balogun does that Ricardo Pepi doesn't do is he stretches out the defense. So, yes, we could beat Belgium without Flo. We can beat Belgium with Flo, and we can lose tonight with Flo. Belgium's good.
13: Right.
16: You know, they were very good the last few Cups. They've aged out. They still got enough players. This is a real test. And for me, this decides if the World Cup is a success or not. Right now, Spain's playing Portugal. The winner tonight plays the winner of them right. Friday in Dallas. So that game gets hard.
13: Yeah.
16: But this is the game. If the U.S. gets through tonight, we've got it going in the right direction. We can win the game. It will not be easy. We could have won it without Flo, but he's more athletic. I went out last week and saw USA play Turkey when Mauricio Pietri qualified, won the group. He rested 10 starters. He started West McKenzie and then 10 new guys. And it's a good group, but they weren't athletic enough. Pepi played in that game. And Turkey beat us 3-2 on the last minute goal. But yes, I think we can beat them with or without Flo. Having Flo, it makes it a better percentage, but it's going to be a great game.
13: As far as red cards go, I mean, your whole life you've been around red cards and egregious infractions and stuff. Even the one yesterday, I think it was the English guy got one in the second half. But as far as this one goes, have they always carried a suspension in the game after? Or is this just like a FIFA thing? So does it go all the way back to college and high school?
16: College, MLS, anywhere. You get a red card, you sit the next. If it's fighting, now I'm not talking about FIFA. If it's a fighting, you sit two. So that's all legit. The problem is the VAR. They brought the VAR in 2018 to Russia. And the VAR has been to get things right. But there's got to be a little bit of a human element. And I think where they went wrong on this is they slow-moed it. In the slow motion, it looks terrible. It wasn't a terrible tackle. But truthfully, 2018, four red cards. 2022 World Cup, four red cards. As of right now, 12. So the VAR is helping, but it's hurting.
13: As far as Belgium, how do we beat Belgium tonight?
16: Yeah, we got to neutralize their front guy, the big guy, local off the bench. They got a wide guy. You know, the first three games, Paraguay, Turkey, whatever, and Australia, we've kind of dictated the game. Even Bosnia, they sat back on us. These guys are going to want to go end-to-end with us. So it's going to be interesting. You know, this game's going to open up, and truthfully, it's the most athletic team we've had. The U.S. team right now is the most athletic group we've put on the field, you know, in our time here. So if they open up, I think it's to our advantage. But we've got to attack them, and then we got to be good in transition defense because they are quite good going forward.
13: Are we lucky that we're playing in Seattle and not somewhere else where it might affect us because of the climate?
16: You know, when you host the World Cup, they kind of set it up that you get pretty good venues. So Seattle's a real good soccer. You know, Belgium beat Senegal last week in Seattle. They've been there. So they've already played a game. We played, I think we played Australia there. And we did play Australia there. But it's a great soccer crowd. You know, it's like the Seahawks. I mean, it's loud. The place will be going crazy. We have an advantage because there will not be a ton of Belgian people there. Well, there'll be a crowd, but if there's 10,000, there'll be 70,000 USS. So it's a great place to have it. And then the winner of Spain-Portugal and the winner of tonight goes back to L.A. and plays at SoFi on Friday afternoon.
13: Talking to Ray Reed, esteemed soccer coach and soccer player. Honestly, this whole weekend, watching, you know, World Cup, I've watched as many games as I could consume. You know, we pulled a TV outside. I was watching it yesterday. I honestly, listen, I played it through high school. I love soccer. People who have never played it don't understand how physical it gets.
16: Right.
13: The one thing that I love right now, Ray, is how it's kind of evolved. I mean, you could get away with a lot more, I feel, today than we could 30 years ago. Do you like the way the sport's being played right now?
16: Yeah, like the game last night, the England-Mexico game. I mean, that game was paid until the card came at a fever pitch in Azteca Stadium.
13: Yep.
16: You know, no, it's good. Look, I think the game, yes, I do like the way the game's being played, and I think the American public is warming up more and more. Look, we're never going to pass football, basketball, baseball, but we might be able to get in at number four. You know, I'm counting college football with football. We might be able to get at number four. But Kirk Herbstreit has been all over the internet. He's in love with this stuff. He's trying to figure out how to see more of it. You know, he doesn't really know about the EPL and all the other leagues in the world, but he'll find out. But the game is going, and we're better. We're better athletically. Look, our second team is good, but we're not athletic enough. That's the next step. By the next World Cup in 2030, we're going to have not a better depth, but more athletic. But that's coming. We've got probably 8-10 guys making $6 to $10 million playing in the best leagues in the world. That's never happened before for the U.S., you know, and that will continue to flourish. So, yeah, I like the way that we're playing. I think we've got a good coach. Mauricio Pochettino has done a great job with the group. And, you know, I'm really excited about seeing tonight.
13: No, and you nailed that last time. I mean, that's why I love having you on. You talked about us being in these leagues overseas and getting better players. I just think we're faster. I think our passing is better. I think our goaltending is better. You know, and I think when you watch some of these other games, like even yesterday, my God, the goaltender for England basically saved that game. Same thing with Norway on the penalty kick against Brazil.
16: That's right.
13: I mean, forget about that. Right. That's what we need. We need those kind of players. I mean, if we look at the Norwegians, my God, they have like 3 or 4 guys that are 6'5". They bring guys off their bench that are like 6'5". You know, Major League Baseball now, I was just watching their combine. There's a bunch of 6'5", 6'6", 6'7", kids that are coming up. We've got 6'7", shortstops now at the Major League level. Yeah. I mean, I honestly think even if we lose to Belgium, Ray, I think that this has been the greatest experience of my lifetime watching World Cup soccer, watching USA soccer, you know, persevere. I think this has been amazing, and I hope that it lights the young generation on fire.
16: Yeah, and I think you're right, Rob. And we're better. We're getting there. Look, I'm being greedy. I'd love to get one more and then go against Portugal or Spain with house money. They won't say it's house money, but it's house money, realistically.
13: Yeah.
16: But, yeah, look, the people – When I was in L.A., you know, and again, they may be compensated to come there. I don't know. But you had Will Farrell, Owen Wilson, Matt Damon, Brad Pitt, Ed Norton, Jessica Alba, Scottie Pippen, Dwayne Wade and his wife. I mean, you had everybody, if anybody, at these games. Who, you know, and again, this is an event now. That's the hard part. This is right. The event. It's the World Cup. You know, I don't know that these guys are all running out to MLS games in 2 weeks, but now MLS has got to pick up on that. They've got to figure out how to take this fever and help their league grow some more. But we're in the right direction. Look, I'm 66. I said this to my buddy this morning from high school. He said, we were playing at Noble Field in 1968. We're 8 years old. Did you ever think you'd see the game like this in this country? So we've got more work to do, but it's certainly in the right direction.
13: Oh, absolutely. Absolutely. And it's bothered me since I was in high school, and I'm just 4 years behind you. Because I was playing against a lot of immigrants, a lot of Italians, a lot of people from Poland, and they were fantastic. You know, New Britain, sure. Meriden. I mean, these guys, a lot of them didn't speak English, and they were tough as nails, and it toughened me up. I was saying this in my first segment before you came on. I didn't realize it until I was in the major leagues that playing soccer built my body correctly to play at the major league level and get me ready for the running I did. I mean, the you know, pull to poles, we used to do like over and back was one, and we'd do 20 in spring training. And then we'd do like, you know, 10, 50-yard sprints and stuff like that. Had I not played soccer, I never would have been able to do all of that cardio work. But it also strengthened me to you know, got my arm throwing in the low 90s in high school. So I don't think, you know, enough kids cross-train, play all these other sports like they used to. I mean, I got to coach Wayne Gretzky's kid on the West Coast, and Gretzky loved baseball as much as he loved football and hockey.
16: Well,
13: so his dad just basically said, no, you're going to be a hockey player. But think about that. I mean, he said the same thing that I said, and this was 20 years ago. It's like kids just specialize now. That's the biggest issue that I have. I think a lot of these baseball players, softball, basketball, even in women's sports, you're seeing so many knee injuries on these college women, you know, because we talk to these orthopedic surgeons all the time because they specialize. I mean, how do we get these kids to cross-train like we used to?
16: Yeah, you know what? It's funny you say this. When I was at Southern as an assistant, and I don't remember if it was Coach Gilbert or Coach Cavanaugh, but it was in the spring semester off season, and whoever it was, one of them went to Coach Decrania, my coach, and asked them to take the linemen, the O&D linemen, like 3 days a week in the afternoon for 20 minutes. And we gave them balls, like soccer balls, the size of softballs, and we put them up in the bleachers between the end of the bleachers and the wall. And they did all footwork stuff, fast footwork with the ball, just to get their footwork better, you know, for college. And, you know, and this was now, when this happened, this is 1983, 84, 85, around then. So, yeah, kids have got to grow. Look, I grew up in a very diverse town, and I loved – we talk about it all the time. We played hoops. We'd be out 8 in the morning putting nets up on the rims, playing till 10 at night. I played hoops all day long, and it helped me with soccer. It helped me with soccer. Soccer helped me with hoops. You look at Brunson. Now, Brunson, Jalen Brunson, he did not play soccer, obviously, but he has done something besides basketball because all these guys talk about is his footwork, how he pulls things off. So he's done some kind of training besides basketball to get that footwork better, whether it's track, whether it was agility work, whether it was with a soccer ball, who knows. But his footwork, so yeah, these guys all got to cross-train. Look, Kobe Bryant was a great soccer player. Didn't think about playing, but he grew up in Italy when his father played in the Italian league. This guy was a great soccer player. God rest his soul.
13: Oh, God, yeah. I mean, my high school team in Southington, and I watched this because when guys are throwing it in and stuff like that, this guy was an all-state wrestler. Was the guy that would do our throw-ins and stuff like that. Gary Solomon, the guy wrestled at 220 pounds in college at Western New England. But when he was in high school, we all played soccer because our football team wasn't that good. 3-7 every year, we're like, hey, let's go play soccer because we all played it in junior high because I went to a Catholic junior high. So our

0: I just think that, you know, the better athlete you are, the better it's going to turn out for you, whatever sport you choose.
1: Look at our mutual friend, Scotty Burrell. Drafted
0: Amazing.
1: Drafted NBA, and probably could have been a very good quarterback from what I've heard in football.
0: Yeah. Yeah. Danny Ainge.
1: Yeah.
0: Danny Ainge was played with the Toronto Blue Jays. Hell of a basketball player.
1: That's right.
0: So
1: yeah, I mean, look, so and that's look, people say, when are we gonna win it? Well, when you can make enough money as an American internationally that you can get a Kobe or a LeBron or a Michael not to play basketball, and they're playing up front. Look, let me tell you who's a big-time player, and no one knows about this. I joke, when I got the UConn job, he had just left. When I was at, you saw them, before I went to UConn, Bruce Arena won 4 straight national championships at UConn, at Virginia. He offered 2 full rides out. Claudio Reyna, who played 8 years in the Bundesliga, captained 3 World Cup teams, he offered him a full ride, and the other guy he offered a full ride was Donnie Marshall. Donnie Marshall was a big-time striker. And I joke with Donnie, if I was at UConn, I would have got coach to let me get your shape in the fall. He starts laughing. Donnie Marshall was a great soccer player. Great
0: That's
1: soccer
0: awesome.
1: Player.
0: That's awesome. Yeah. We love you, Ray.
1: Hey, Rob, I appreciate it. Please, can you put your name in? I know you're good on radio. Put your name in for the Met manager job. Can we get somebody down there? Can we get it straight now? And that's not a knock at Mendoza, by the way. But can we get somebody come down and straighten out the mess?
0: They'd hate me. I'd want them to take infield and outfield. I mean, right now the Yankees are going through the bad defense. I think it's like 29 unearned runs in the last 15 games. That's from coaching.
1: I'm in Florida. I'm coming back tomorrow.
0: Okay.
1: And they open up tonight at Tampa. They play the Rays tonight, 4 straight down here. It's all over the newspapers about the Yankees-Rays series. But, yeah, I don't know what's going on, man. I know one thing. The Dodgers are good, aren't they?
0: Yep, Dodgers are good. And I loved what you said. I'm greedy, too. I want to win every game. I wanted to win that turkey game. I'm still bitter about that.
1: Oh, yeah. look, I hope tonight America turns in. I think they will. And I think the boys will play well. And hopefully we have at least a Friday afternoon quarterfinal game in Dallas.
0: That would be fantastic.
1: In L.A.
0: Well,
1: and
0: that,
1: I appreciate
0: that happens.
1: Having
0: I'm going to call you again. If
1: anything I can do to help. I'm home tomorrow and I'm back at work, so call me. Let me know what you need.
0: All right. Thank you, Ray. You're the best.
1: Rob, thank you, buddy. Be safe.
0: Yep, you too. Ray Reed.
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4: Still heavy here, 84 east and west through the Bulkley Bridge. 91 southbound, heaviest, exit 3432, 29 for the merge. 84 westbound, I'm looking at just a little heavier volume right around Plainville. 291 westbound, you have that roadwork delay over the bridge backing up from exit 2. Route 9 northbound by Route 5, you get a little bunch up at Wilson out. Kelly Quinn.
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8: This report is sponsored by Lowe's.
9: Flood watch in effect for the entire state through Tuesday morning. Local street, highway, basement flooding, streams and rivers on the rise. High News 8 meteorologist Joe Fury. Yeah, already a real mess in parts of the state from the big storms over the weekend. If you don't have to travel tonight, don't do it. We have all the details. And wait to hear the 8 day on Channel 8 right now.
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12: 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They'll take on the winner of tonight's match between the U.S. and Belgium in the next round.
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1: 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Come back tomorrow. Should have a Hartford Athletic soccer player or football player on from the MSL. So look for that as well. It's going to do it for Alex Green. I'm Rob Dibble. Michael Johnson Jr. is off this week. He's out at Yellowstone right now trying to battle the grizzly bears and bison. We hope he's having a great time. Everybody out there, be safe. A lot of flooding across Connecticut Road, so please be safe.
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4: 91 southbound, heaviest, exit 3432, 29 for the merge. 84 westbound, I'm looking at just a little heavier volume right around Plainville. 291 westbound, you have that roadwork delay over the bridge backing up from exit 2. Route 9 northbound by Route 5, you get a little bunch up at Wilson out. Kelly Quinn.
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10: Hi, I'm Bob Joyce for the memorable UConn moment of the 25-26 season, brought to you by Monaco Ford of Glastonbury and Niantic. UConn football had never beat New England foe Boston College before at Alumni Stadium. On October 18th, that changed. Quarterback Joe Fignato setting the tone early.
11: Fignato stepping up, throws down the field. He's got a man open, and it's for Reed. 20-10-5, touchdown! Touchdown, Connecticut, juice for Reed.
10: Down three early second half. Fignato and a Connecticut native put the Huskies up to stay.
11: Play action pass, Fignato looking to chuck it deep. He's going deep. He's got Niner open. Touchdown! John Niner was wide open. Fignato hit him in stride, and the Huskies strike on their first drive of quarter three to regain the lead.
10: Then it was Juice Vereen's second touchdown.
11: Now they send Vereen in motion left. Fignato looks left, a little hitch, throws toward the end zone. Man open! jumping touchdown. Juice Vereen. Off the little hesitation by Vignano, the secondary bit, and the Huskies score to up the lead to 30-20. Touchdown, Connecticut.
10: Before Skylar Bell slant, turn into something bigger.
11: For the Huskies, ball at the right hash. They're going to throw it. Wide receiver screen. Slant to Bell. Bobbles, catches it. Stays on his feet. He's up the left sideline. 20. He's going in! Touchdown, Connecticut!
10: 362 yards and four TD passes for Vignano. Bell, 125 yards receiving, and a score as the Huskies beat a P4 school on the road for the first time since 2012 with a loud 38-23 win at Chestnut Hill. 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
0: We'll just talk about the scene first.
12: Good to see you, Peter.
0: Talk about the scene first, then we'll go into flow after that.
13: Sounds good.
0: But I think the number one story here is this.
13: Yeah.
0: You know, absolutely. Obviously the number one story outside of Seattle.
13: The fact that you scootered through the entire city is so cool.
0: Yeah, yeah, and just kind of took it all in.
13: Yeah.
0: And it was cool because I like stopped every once in a while, took a picture, I posted a video,
13: Did you do that on Instagram? On posting wise?
0: Just did on Twitter.
13: Because I was going to say, if you post on Insta, we can have that go on the KJR and make it a whole thing.
0: I can post on Instagram.
13: Don't worry about it now, but. This is the unofficial pregame show.
0: Yeah, it is.
13: The official one starts at 4:30. This is the unofficial pregame show.
0: Sports headlines from a rockin' Jimmy's on first. We are 2 hours away from the kickoff of the U.S. men's national team. Biggest game ever. Mariners take final two games of the three-game series against the Blue Jays. Emerson Hancock, 7 scoreless. I hope the Blue Jay fans enjoyed not scoring any runs over the last two games in T-Mobile Park and enjoyed their trip back home north of the border as the Mariners sent them packing, winning 2 of the final 3. Mariners pitching allowed 2 runs the entire series, 7 runs in the last 2 series. Unbelievable. Mariners have promoted Laz Montez and Michael Arroyo to AAA Tacoma.
13: If the United States get past Belgium tonight in the round of 16, we have an opponent for the quarterfinals. Spain has defeated Portugal by a score of 1-0 with a 91st minute goal by Marino. That gives Spain the trip to the quarterfinals. That quarterfinal, which could come against the United States, would come Friday at noon in Los Angeles.
0: A huge story for Team USA. Flo Balogun will play. His red card has been not reversed, it has been suspended. It has not been taken away. It's been put on a probationary period of 1 year. Belgium appealed the decision, and they got shot down. No soup for you, Belgium.
13: World Cup action yesterday. Great games. England beating Mexico in Mexico City by a score of 3-2. And Norway with a massive upset over Brazil, 2-1. England and Norway will now face Thursday in the quarterfinals.
0: And the storm tonight in L.A. Tip at 7 with me and Alyssa on the call on the CW and Prime Video. So watch the soccer game and turn it over to CW and watch the storm game right after that. How about that? The timing could not be better. Let's get this show on the road.
14: Oh,
0: Man, I didn't think we'd have another crowd like we did a couple weeks ago on that Friday, but a bigger game, and I think we're going to have a bigger crowd at Jimmy's on First. This is the place to be. Come on down. Join us for the game. If you don't have tickets, no problem. There's viewing parties everywhere, including in this bar. Softy and Dick without the soft one. Jackson Feltz is here, and I tell you what, this is like, you know, I was thinking about this yesterday. When at some point in your life, and I think it's when you become a parent, and you'll hopefully find this out, Jackson, when you become a parent, Christmas Day becomes much different, right? Christmas Day becomes Christmas for your kids. It was always Christmas for you,
13: right?
0: Even when you're an adult kid, you go to your parents' house, right?
13: Yeah.
0: And you don't have kids yourself, so I'm the kid. Christmas is for me. And I kind of feel like that parent where I'm looking at my guy Jackson Feltz here. And while I'm enjoying this whole thing, I'm really enjoying guys like Jackson Feltz getting to open up his Christmas present, because you've probably never gotten a better one than you have today.
13: This is the greatest sporting day in this city's history. And, you know, I kind of wondered when it was going to hit me at a certain point. And this morning, I decided to park in Federal Way and do the light rail all the way up here. And I have a side to me. I haven't really opened up. I have a very big heart. And I decided to listen to kind of just some emotional music and just kind of look out and just take it. The light rail, by the way, starting in Federal Way, was every seat full of red, white, and blue.
0: Yep.
13: By the time we got to SeaTac, there was standing room only. People couldn't even fit in the whole thing. And this was, keep in mind, at 10:30 a.m.
0: Right.
13: The light rail from Federal Way was like this, nearly 7 hours from kickoff. And I'm listening to emotional music on the light rail, looking in, just taking it all in, looking outside. And I got like Softy did before that first World Cup game here in Seattle a few weeks ago. I got emotional because this today is going to have at least 200 million people around the world looking on our city, which is currently 80 degrees, sunny, not a cloud in the sky. You couldn't dream of a better day in Seattle, Washington today. And we are going to have the entire world's eyes on us for the United States, Dick, trying to reach a round, a game, a level that would match the greatest level they've reached in the modern World Cup era, which is the quarterfinals. The stakes couldn't be bigger. The environment and the atmosphere couldn't be better. This is unbelievable, and it's Christmas morning times a billion.
0: Yeah, and I came from the north, and you know, I was telling Ian the story about how I stuck my scooter in my son's trunk and got it out in North Seattle, and I scootered all the way down the waterfront, and I stopped every now and then, and I took a video, and I posted it, and then I took a picture, and I posted, like, you know, just go, like, half a mile and stop. And just, what is this area like right now? What is the barge area like? Okay, and then let's scooter down a little bit more. All right, what's the Ferris wheel area like? And just kind of take a picture. Just kind of take it all in, right? And then and get on down here to Jimmy's and come into this packed bar. But, you know, it hit me when, I don't know if it was the post game while they were still on the field, or if it was the Rebecca Lowe, Thierry Henry post game after the last U.S. win. They threw a quote out. They said, this game here in Seattle will be, quote, a scene unlike we have ever seen in the history of the men's U.S. national team. And that kind of hit me. I was like, man, the U.S. men's national team has been around for a freaking century.
13: 1930,
0: okay?
13: Yeah.
0: And this, my city, is going to host the biggest scene in the history of the U.S. men's national team. And that's what makes it cool for me. Yeah. I'm not a big soccer guy. I'm getting into this team, obviously. I'm going to be rooting for this team like everybody else is. But soccer isn't my number one or number two or number three like it is your number one. But I can appreciate all of this. And I can appreciate when they say that on the postgame show. And I can appreciate when Colin Cowherd today opens up his show, which for me, I think it's the best national sports radio show in America. I think the Colin Cowherd show is number one. And I think he's got the biggest reach. I mean, yeah, Stephen A. Smith, but that's a different type of shock jockey type thing. When you just come to just about talking sports, when Colin Cowherd comes on and the first words out of his mouth is basically that, the biggest scene in the history of the U.S. men's national team in the, quote, capital of soccer in North America, Seattle, Washington.
13: It is.
0: It's unbelievable, man. And I guess we all knew it was a big soccer city. We all knew. We all love the Sounders. We all see what kind of support the Sounders get. But until you have an event like this, you don't truly realize, and you see the scenes here. Not that the scenes in other cities aren't good.
13: No, but what we're seeing right now behind Rob
0: TV,
13: Stone,
0: yeah.
13: The Fox set, where it's, I mean, we've seen college, and everybody knows, you get up on Saturday mornings, you watch College Game Day, and you see big crowds in College Town for College Game Day. Right now, there are twice as many people in the north lot at Lumen Field, Seattle Stadium, excuse me, sorry, FIFA, the check's in the mail. There are double as many people as there normally is for a College Game Day right now behind that Fox set with Rob Stone.
0: It's incredible.
13: It's unbelievable. And that's, Dick, like, I don't know, quarter mile from us right now?
0: Yeah. No, I mean, it's right on the other side of the stadium. I mean,
13: it's unbelievable.
0: And when you look at the biggest days, you know, Condotta wrote about it yesterday, the biggest days in Seattle sports history. I mean, for me, it's like, yeah, it's different. It's like, okay, we're not emotionally, most of us are not as emotionally invested in this game as we would be in a Seahawks Super Bowl or a Seahawks NFC Championship game. But we all have national pride. We all have pride in this city, pride in this area. And just look at the eyeballs that will be on this game. You mentioned a quarter billion people around the world.
13: Yep.
0: Let's just look at it with the United States. I went out and I looked at the television ratings for what we thought were some of the biggest games in Seattle sports history. You know, you had four NFC Championship games. They got 35 million. That was 2006.
13: Yep.
0: 55 million for the Seahawks Niners. 50 million for the Seahawks Packers. And 46 million for the Seahawks Rams. Those are your four NFC Championship games. In the 1979 Major League Baseball All-Star game, when the Major League Baseball All-Star game was the thing, like you want to talk about. You want to talk about an era where Major League Baseball was at its highest. We're talking late 70s, early 80s, where the ratings were insane. That game at the Kingdom got 31 million people. Imagine 31 million people watching an All-Star game today.
1: Jeez.
0: 31 million people watched the Major League Baseball All-Star game in 1997. Well, okay. 21 million people watched U.S.-Australia in a group stage match.
13: And then, we can add, by the way, I don't mean to, Telemundo, the Spanish network, I like to add those numbers in because that takes the Australian number to 29. And then for the Bosnia game, which I'm sure you're going to mention as well, that wasn't Seattle, of course, but that was 34, which is the Fox plus Telemundo. So this is going to push 40 at least.
0: That's what I was going to say. Are we going to get NFC Championship viewership today? Are we going to get that type of level? I mean, we're talking 35 was the low for the Seahawks. 55 was the high for the Seahawks in their four NFC Championship.
13: Yeah, I don't think we get the 55 number. I don't think we hit 50. Can we? Can that number, which is, again, Fox plus Telemundo, can that hit 45? That would be a dream for me because at that point, I mean, we're talking about championship game numbers. But again, like, and I get we're using these numbers because it's America-focused and it's America-America. But when it comes to this event, when it comes to this moment, we do got to expand and talk about
0: the world.
13: Global viewership. Which
0: it's
13: going
0: to blow away any NFC championship game that's ever existed.
13: It'll be right around maybe just under a quarter billion people whose eyes are on Seattle, Washington.
0: Nice. And that has never happened in the history of the city.
13: Yeah.
0: Never happened. It's just phenomenal. I mean, those are Super Bowl ratings. If we were to ever host a Super Bowl, that would be the only thing that could compare to this. But guess what? If we hosted a Super Bowl, and I don't think we ever will, but I'm not going to say it's a 0%
13: chance. We need a dome.
0: It's not going to be 78 degrees and sunny in February in Seattle. I can guarantee you that. So you and I talked about this before we knew that the U.S. was going to make the knockout round. I said winning this game, this round of 16 game, would be kind of like getting to the ALCS. You said it would be kind of like getting to the World Series. You were kind of like one ahead of me when it comes to what it means. So, I don't know. What do you think? I mean, is this like, where is this for you as far as, like, a Mariner fan, as far as the expectations? And that's what I mean. Like, the going into this World Cup, your expectations, if you were to compare them to where your Mariner expectations are going into a playoffs.
13: Okay. I think with this game, you have a lot of confidence because of a few reasons. Flo Balgan's back. We can talk about that more. We can talk about how the fact that the United States offensively right now are playing very well. They're playing with confidence. Everybody is very much in form. Defensively, they're played well. Chris Richards is back from injury. So the quality of the team would be the second point of why you have confidence. The third point, Dick, is the opponent. And, you know, I think when you look at Mariners going up and say against the Tigers last year, we have confidence because they're the Tigers, right? Then we go up against the Blue Jays, and it's like, oh, that's a damn good baseball team.
12: Right.
13: Belgium falls very much in the Tigers category. They're good, but they have not played very well over this tournament. They came in, their FIFA ranking was 9th going in. They're okay, but
0: do they have a guy? Because we're seeing all these teams advance that have dudes, like one or two guys that are just killing, you know, it's Norway, for example. So they have dudes.
13: Belgium has old dudes.
0: Okay.
13: They have a few guys who are very much past their prime. Kevin De Bruyne is one of their really creative magician attacking midfielders. But he's old, and we've seen him really slow down. In that win that they had over Senegal 3-2 to get them to this game, he was taken off the field in the second half before their comeback started. They have Romelu Lukaku, who's a big forward. He's physical, he's giant. He doesn't start for them anymore, but he's a super sub. Comes off the bench in the second half, does really well. He's scored some good goals in this tournament so far. But apart from that, they have a bunch of kind of elder statesmen, role players. The golden generation is in the twilight of their era.
12: Okay.
13: They're in the Tigers element of,
14: Chris Richards told me that after Bale received the red card, the team rallied around him. It brought the group closer together, but nothing changed with Bale. He had been training the exact same. And Richards said, maybe Bale will be that extra 1% we need against Belgium. At the team meeting this morning, it was short and sweet. Nothing left to say. This group is trying to make history, and that continues tonight.
15: And Jenny now down here on the field alongside Stu Holden, with whom I'll call the game this evening. At the end of the day, this is a very different type of game than the U.S. has played so far. An elite European nation, top 10 in FIFA's world rankings. Who needs to have a big night tonight for the U.S. to win this game and get them to the quarterfinal?
16: Their star, Christian Pulisic. And I say star, but to this point, the team has been the star. But I think this game sets up really nice for him based on what I've seen from Belgium throughout this tournament. There's going to be opportunities to get him 1v1. He only played 77 minutes in the group stage, but in the first half of the first match against Paraguay, he was electric, and he can still do things that nobody else in this team can do. You see here, he drives inside, he opens up spaces for teammates for an opportunity. But this is where I think he can be key tonight. If there's going to be focus on Balogun, he's going to have two defenders. If you get Pulisic 1v1 or even 1v2 like in this situation, he can blow by. Now a defender has to release, and there the goal comes. So it's a big part of his game tonight. He hasn't had really a marquee game for the United States. What better time to do it than right now in a match like tonight, when really the focus has not been about Christian Pulisic? And sometimes I think he has struggled with that expectation and that pressure. All the pressure's on the rest of the team. Do not sleep on Pulisic. I think he's going to have a big night tonight.
15: I just want this game to start. This is going to be a long wait until kickoff. Rebecca, for a little bit, back up to you.
17: John, Stu, thank you very much. Alongside me, of course, up here on the platform, we have France World Cup winner Thierry Henry and Sweden legend, top goal scorer, 12-time player of the year. I just change it with every passing day. Zlatan Ibrahimovic. Guys, let's talk about this match. Thierry, what kind of test will Belgium be for the United States tonight?
18: Well, a different one than what they had to deal with before. And I'm not putting the one game against Paraguay away, because the way they opened up Paraguay was outstanding. You could see that France struggled to open up Paraguay, although it was a different setup, okay? But if you think about it, as much as two want to see Pulisic in a 1v1 situation, I want to see how they're going to defend on Doku in a 1v1 situation. You're not playing Bosnia, and we all have love for Bosnia, Zlatan, right? But you're not playing Bosnia. You have to defend Doku in a 1v1. You have to stop the invention of Kevin De Bruyne. I know he's not maybe at the level that he used to be. You have to stop, I don't know if he starts, a Romelu Lukaku. It's a different ball game. I want to see how they're going to deal with that one.
17: How important then, Zlatan, not to underestimate this Belgian side? He's just mentioned a ton of star names there.
19: You should not underestimate this Belgium team, because they come with experience, and obviously US is the favorite to win. They're in a good momentum. There is a lot of people around us. It's going to be a lot of people in the stadium. Crazy noise and magical atmosphere. I don't know if they came to watch me or the U.S. team, but we can discuss that afterwards. But U.S. is going to need to put themselves in a good situation before Lukaku comes in. Because when Lukaku comes in, the situation is going to change because he's going to bully those defenders from U.S. because he's probably the strongest player in the tournament.
17: We're going to go into more detail on Romelu Lukaku in a little bit, but that there is the United States bus. It has left the team hotel not too far from where we are here at the stadium, so it won't take too many minutes to arrive here at Seattle Stadium. Let's talk about Flo Balogun. Yeah. Assuming he's in the starting lineup, how important to shut away the noise of everything that's happened to this point and just revel and celebrate in the fact that he's playing?
18: Look, you had to obviously talk about what we had to talk about. Is he right? Is he not? Whatever it is. At the end of the day, there is a game that's going to happen. Same as I told you, sorry about Mexico, England yesterday. We talked about altitude. Now we talked about should he be on the field or not on the field. He's on the field. There is a game that's going to happen, and you're going to have to deal with that. You have to deal with against Belgium. And we all know that this team is not the same if Balogun is not on the field. That's why they celebrated him being back on the pitch. That's what it does to this team. So let's see what's going to happen tonight. But let's stop that narrative that everyone is against the U.S. Nobody's against the U.S. People are questioning what happened with FIFA. Right. Everybody loves the U.S.
17: Quick line from you, Zlatan, on that.
19: No, they have Balu available, but like Thierry said, it's 11 against 11. No excuses. We want answers. And with Balu, they are stronger. Yes, we know that. But the team has been performing very well. And I want to see Pulisic continue dominating his side. And but watch out for Belgium. Do not underestimate them.
17: Okay, absolutely. Wise words. Plenty more from Thierry and Zlatan to come before kickoff. The U.S. with three wins this summer, the most they've ever managed at a World Cup. They are there, look, on their way to Seattle Stadium, where they will go in search of a place in the World Cup quarterfinals. Mauricio Pochettino counting on a big performance then from Pulisic, who's fit again after dealing with that calf injury. Coming up, Tom Rinaldi profiles the United States' biggest star.
12: Did you know salsa was invented when Puerto Ricans took Cuban rhythms to New York? Brazilian jiu-jitsu was born when the Japanese took judo to Brazil. When North African frying traditions met Spanish dough, Spain made the churro. After Jamaicans took their sound systems to the UK, the world got punk. And this is what the world gets when 48 nations meet to play one beautiful game.
20: We have always been a nation of givers. 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
2: 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I see things before they happen. Miss shot of crossbar. Midfield crossing to header. You see him? On the way home, he will get caught in the rain. And then his girlfriend will leave him. But he keeps the dog.
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6: I was born in Monrovia, Liberia. 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
6: My friends call me Jamara, call me Jammer, call me Slow Jam. For me, American Idol means a lot. We are just about the love and the passion of U.S. soccer. You're high-fiving and you're jumping, like sharing that moment with somebody. That is euphoric. If I'm leaving and my voice is gone, that means I've done my job.
9: Seattle has long been a great American soccer city, success in the 70s in the old North American Soccer League, and it has certainly continued with the Sounders in Major League Soccer, who regularly get American Outlaw levels of support. Christian Pulisic and Weston McKennie hoping to guide the U.S. to the World Cup quarters for the first time since 2002. Kickoff in about an hour and 35 minutes. And for more on Pulisic, we take you down to the field and bring in Tom Rinaldi. Tom?
10: Rob, what a great scene out there. From a boy chasing a ball to a man who would carry the mantle of the sport in America. Christian Pulisic's journey actually began with a single year across an ocean, which sparked a passion which led to him being a prodigy and someone who would reset the limits of what an American player can achieve.
11: Can a change of address change a life's trajectory? Before he was ever labeled Captain America, Christian Pulisic was a 7-year-old boy who suddenly moved from Hershey, PA to the UK.
12: Lived in England for a year because of my mom did sort of a teaching exchange program. I just remember being at school and all the excitement was just playing soccer, and whether my parents knew it or not, it was a big part of where I grew as a player and really saw myself wanting to pursue that as a career.
11: That year sparked a passion that grew with conviction. By the time he was 13 back in America, Pulisic was already standing out and starring on youth national teams, fueling his belief and chasing his future.
12: I'd probably go back to around 2012, and I think I had quite a good performance against one of the better national teams in the world.
13: Christian Pulisic for PA Classics, I'm a forward.
14: My dream, obviously, would just be any kind of professional soccer player. Being on the U.S. national team would just be a dream.
12: I mean, sometimes you got to be delusionally confident. I just believed always that this is what I was going to do.
11: It's what he has done. As the youngest ever to score for the U.S. men's national team.
15: He's going to set up Christian Pulisic, the youngest American to score a goal, 17 years of age.
11: The youngest ever to captain the men's national team.
15: Pulisic, what a goal!
16: That's your captain, that's your best player, setting the tone.
11: All culminating in a signature moment.
15: Behind Desi in the middle, Pulisic scores!
12: Pretty much the biggest moment in my career, even though it was sort of an odd one because it was like the only goal I never could actually celebrate.
16: Exhale, America. They're on to the knockout rounds. It's Captain America lays it all on the line for his country.
12: I had to go to get checked at the hospital right away. But meeting up with the guys at the hotel and just the joy that it brought to us, to our country, and those are the moments that we live for.
11: For nearly a decade, he's been the face and carried the weight, leading to this moment.
12: It's brought me a lot of stress and a lot of anxiety, if I'm being honest.
17: This kid keeps making a name for himself.
12: The pressure is there for sure.
18: Pulisic, the man in the mirror!
12: But it's also just built me to be a really strong person. I feel being able to do this, I'm very lucky.
10: Years ago in 2016, Christian Pulisic had to ask Jurgen Klinsmann, the manager at that time, if it was okay to leave training, go back and be a part of his senior high school prom in Hershey. He got that permission. Less than 24 hours later, he subbed in the second half of a friendly and scored that goal that you saw, becoming the youngest ever to do it for the U.S. men's national team. Fast forward a decade later, Rob, can he help this team win? Can he score in the biggest match of his life? We're going to find out.
9: Tom, thank you. And due to a calf injury, Pulisic, just 164 minutes, 108 touches, 4 shots, and 1 assist so far at this World Cup. He has been the face of this program for roughly, let's call it, the last 8 years. You're probably going to see his face on our next set of commercials when we go to break from here in Seattle. But there is no bigger stage than this, Lex, and the big names have not shrunk from the pressure of this World Cup.
19: No, this is a World Cup where the stars have shown up and shown up consistently, almost, it seems, every single day. Christian Pulisic is in that group, but he has yet to have a defining moment. He even talked about the moment that he had in 2022. But when it comes to 2026, again, not just a World Cup, but a home World Cup, he has yet to have that moment. I look down at Carly Lloyd over there. For everything that she did on a consistent basis for years and years and years, it's not that she's defined, but she certainly had a defining moment in the final of a World Cup. No better day for Christian Pulisic to do it than today. I will say this for people that are maybe just being introduced to Christian Pulisic for the first time. He is a reluctant star. He is not a big personality. He speaks with what he does on the field. We are still waiting for that moment for Christian Pulisic. We'll see if it happens today.
20: And to your point, Lex, just right there, we saw in the piece where the expectation has come with a bit of weight to him and stress. I think, you know, Clint and I dealt with that expectation and stress a bit differently. He isn't that big personality that this team has. But regardless of whether he wants to be a star or not on this team, he has the ability to do that, to change games. He is one of the best players on this U.S. squad. And this game today in particular is set up for him. You heard Stu Holden talk about the 1v1 opportunities that he's going to have out wide against this Belgian side. But big players step up in big moments, and this is an opportunity for him to carve out his legacy in this game and moving forward.
21: And the reason why he's going to have these 1v1 opportunities is because there's other players around him that have been a star for this team. And the reason why there's been a lot of stars for this team is because of this crowd and getting behind him and having that 12th man. But you have players like Balogun, you have players like Des, players like Tillman and McKinney. You're not going to be able to double up on Christian. He's going to have those opportunities to take you 1v1 and be the difference maker. And like Lex said, he's looking to put his stamp on this World Cup, and no better occasion than right now, and get into that rare air, get into a quarterfinals like 2002, semifinals like 1930. If you want to do something special, you need big players to step up, and I expect a big game from him.
19: And even if we haven't seen yet the best of Christian Pulisic at this World Cup, you bet that Belgium is going to game plan for him, because to your point, he gets that ball out wide on that left-hand side. He will take multiple players on. Watch the quickness that he has in getting around his defender. They will double-team him at times, which will open up all of these other players. And I completely agree with Clint here in that I think that Christian Pulisic is well on his way to being the best male American soccer player in history, but he's doing it with a very, very talented and supportive group around him, the likes of which we have never seen with a player of his caliber.
9: So to that point, he has partners in crime, Tyler Adams, Weston McKennie. Those three have been together, Clint, for years on the national team level, going way, way back.
21: Yeah, I mean, that's great to see. You know, you grow up with your boys, you represent your country at the youth level, being able to take it all the way to the highest level possible, playing in World Cups. This is now their second World Cup. They go from young men to actually having kids themselves. So it's what it's all about, growing, maturing, and understanding, you know, the bigger picture and accomplishing your dreams. And there's nothing more special than that, than being able to inspire their next generation like we see here, the boys and girls on people's shoulders, and what Carly did as well. It's how you take the game to the next level from accomplishing big moments like today.
20: And just the maturity level, we look at the three of them. I mean, from 2022 World Cup to this World Cup, I mean, they've come a long way, and they're experienced, they've matured, they've grown up, and it's been great to see.
0: The U.S. with some impressive milestones set already this summer. They won their first two matches at a World Cup for the first time since 1930. The victory over Bosnia-Herzegovina 5 days ago was just their second ever knockout win and their first since beating Mexico back in 2002 when they made it to the quarterfinals. They also scored multiple goals in four straight World Cup matches for a first time. Today, a chance to make it five straight, and there is a live look at the U.S. team bus rolling in to Seattle Stadium for their showdown with Belgium. Pochettino, first man off the bus. When we return, we zero in on their opponent today. Thierry Henry spent multiple World Cups coaching Belgium. His insight on the Red Devils next.
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29: Do you know what a pitch is, Grunk?
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0: I've never seen a global competition as intense as this.
1: Wednesday, July 15th.
0: Welcome back, guys. Let's go.
1: The top 16 return to fight for the title.
0: The second half of our season is where the global gauntlet really gets thrown down.
2: Get it on a plane!
0: Uh-oh. This is going to be insane.
1: MasterChef Global Gauntlet returns after the World Cup on Fox. The biggest Sunday of the summer is on Fox.
3: Brace yourself, the big one.
1: Alex Palou and the stars of IndyCar headline a race party in the Music City.
3: The party never ends.
1: Where honky-tonk meets horsepower.
3: Holy cow.
1: The best drivers in the world bring the noise to Nashville.
3: This is majestic. Boom, baby.
1: The Borchetta Bourbon Music City Grand Prix, Sunday, July 19th, right after the World Cup final on Fox. Welcome to the fastest racing on Earth.
4: American Outlaws marching towards Seattle Stadium, which will be absolutely packed today. Don't forget, the U.S. have never lost at this ground. Maurizio Pochettino's men will meet Belgium. Just look at the crowds, tens of thousands on their way. Flo Balogun, I can tell you, is in the starting lineup for the U.S. men's national team tonight after that red card he picked up in the last round was suspended for a year by that FIFA disciplinary committee. He starts, unsurprisingly, for this one. But the Americans forced to contend with the likes of Kevin De Bruyne, the 35-year-old looking to provide service to that man, Jeremy Doku, as they hope to extend their campaign tonight.
5: Lukaku!
6: He's got to score.
5: It's just a miscue. Kind of put it away and say, no, Texas, you're not actually with the big boys, and we are still a big boy. But I haven't seen enough from the Mariners, specifically the offense, to give me confidence that they can go on that run.
7: I don't think they will until, A, Brendan Donovan comes back, and B, they pick up a legit bat that hits against both sides at the trade deadline.
5: Are they going to, that's the question, right? Are they actually going to do that? Are they going to commit? Are they going to say, all right, you know what? We have enough pitching prospects. We have enough talent there. Let's ditch a Sloan, because that's going to get us that type of guy, because
7: Sloan should get you.
5: Right, but that's
7: massive
5: the thing.
7: Haul.
5: Because I don't think, I mean, look at last year, right? Last year, it's two deals combines to one massive deal, and it worked.
7: Right.
5: But I don't know if you can just assume that we're going to be able to pull off two medium-sized deals that equal a large-sized deal. It may take a large one. It may take a Sloan. And is DePoto and Hollander, do they have the you-know-whats to step up and say, all right, we have the pitching we need. This window, Softy talks about it every day. This window's not going to last. We got to take advantage of this window. Let's trade one of these guys, because we need to go now.
7: I think you have to. No question about it. Fun with audio coming up next from Jimmy's on First on 93.3 KJRFM. Okay. I talked to Hugh today, and before the Balogun came down, we were just going to do a couple of soccer things and then move on. But because the Balogun He expects it to be all soccer, so we can just
5: love it.
7: So he just was like, don't ask me any soccer questions, but like the whole Balogun situation and that sort of thing's fair game. So.
5: Great. Love it. I'm just going to kind of see what he says and have a follow-up question based on what he says.
7: Okay.
2: Where is our waiter?
5: Travis, how much time do I have?
2: Okay, we'll go next break.
5: Oh, we're good. We're good. Yeah.
2: Good.
5: Could I do a double smash burger with fries? And I'll do another water. Food.
7: Yeah, yeah.
2: Maybe later.
7: I'm going to wait just a little bit. Thank you.
5: Thank you. Yo. Yeah, please. Yeah. No. Excuse me?
6: What are we saving him for the second half? The contact 19.
5: I mean, like, okay, but what? What? Any surprises for the United States? We have a starting lineup. But what is Belgium doing?
7: They got a different lineup?
5: Yeah. No, neither is De Bruyne. And Danny said Douglas isn't starting either. Oh, sorry, I was talking to the producer. Travis is like, what?
7: Here, guys, I'm on. Hey, Knicks fan here. Want to head down on a beautiful day and get yourself an absolutely phenomenal ride like I did at Lexus of Tacoma at 5? Yes, I got the IS300. It is absolutely fantastic. I got a lease on it 3 years ago. My lease expires in about 2 weeks, and you know what I'm going to do? I'm going to call up their

0: Hey, Travis, do you have that Hugh drop? That what's that, Nick? Drop?
1: Well, I would just say it.
2: Oh, yeah, you're just going to say
1: it.
2: Well,
1: yeah, I'll just say it. Yeah.
2: Oh, that's right. Okay.
0: Wow. Well, because he still – does the Softy still play the Hugh thing sometimes when I'm there?
1: Softy does a lot of things we shouldn't do.
0: That's true.
2: Look at these dudes.
1: Looks like Benjamin Franklin.
0: That's awesome. Okay.
2: Yeah, thanks to my friend KD, the owner of Bloom a Tree, bloomatree.com. Get your trees pruned. You got a dead or dying tree, get it chopped down. They will take care of it for you. They are absolutely phenomenal. They just were at Softy's house this last week. They're going to be at my house in a couple of weeks. They are absolutely phenomenal, and they bring you fun with audio each and every day. Hey, Jackson, did you hear that?
3: What's that, Dick?
2: This morning, the President of the United States spoke about Flo Balogun's red card, and here's what he said.
0: That's classic. That is classic. Now, I asked you whether or not he had zero impact, some impact, or a lot of impact, and you said?
3: Some impact.
0: Some impact. So let's take a person that is super pro U.S. men's national team.
3: Yes.
0: And super anti-Donald Trump.
3: Yes.
0: And how do they come to grips with saying, you know what? This guy that I absolutely despise actually might have helped my U.S. men's national team win this game today.
3: Yeah.
0: How do they do that?
3: I don't know, Dick. I mean, you're asking me a very politically charged question right now. I mean, I don't know. I mean, everything in life, sometimes you need to kind of just take a look at it in isolation. And in this isolated case, listen, if he helped at all to help the United States men's national team, then there's nothing else to say but, thanks, Don. But, like, the reality is that Flo Balogun makes this team much better.
0: Yes.
3: Donald doesn't understand that. He doesn't understand probably what a striker is. But the reality is, if he even had some little impact in making sure that Flo Balogun's available, then he deserves some thanks.
0: Hey, Jackson, did you hear that?
3: What's that, Dick?
0: All right, this is something I alluded to earlier in the show. On the Fox World Cup broadcast yesterday, soccer legend Thierry Henry gave his take on FIFA's suspension and the Balogun red card.

0: And that's the one part of this whole thing that I commiserate a little bit with Belgian on, is why the wait? Because if I were to have a conversation with a hardcore Belgian soccer fan, first of all, I would say, okay, you think he shouldn't play. What's Belgium's best player? What's his name?
1: I say De Bruyne, but he's not even starting today.
0: All right, well, let's say De Bruyne. What if De Bruyne did that exact same thing in the last game, and he was suspended? Do you think he should have been suspended? Of course, every Belgian fan was, of course not. Okay, well, that's the situation that we find ourselves in with America. I don't sympathize with you on that at all, Belgium. I do sympathize a little bit that you did spend the last 3 days preparing for a Balogun-less U.S. team, and now it's going to be a completely different team.
1: Yeah, the timing of it absolutely is wrong. It should have happened the next day. I sent out on social media, like, FIFA would do well today, which would have been Thursday, to put out a statement and say, yeah, we're reversing that. We're using Article 27. We're using the disciplinary committee. We're flipping it. He's available. If it had happened Thursday, I think there's very little gripe internationally. The fact that it took until Sunday morning, I mean, and the process now gets muddied with the fact of Trump being involved. Like, yeah, it looks bad. It looks really, really bad for FIFA, for an organization that has notoriously been corrupt over the decades. So, yeah, like, it looks really, really bad, and they really screwed the pooch on this one.
0: Hey, Jax, did you hear that?
1: What's that, Dick?
0: Yesterday, Barstool Sports founder Dave Portnoy gloating about the fact he had inside knowledge into the president talking to FIFA about the red card.
1: Dump.
0: I tell you, you got to get that drop, Jackson. Shut up and listen.
1: Shut up and listen.
0: That was fabulous. I know some people don't like Dave Portnoy.
1: You know what's interesting is he sends that out the previous night. And if Dave Portnoy knows the previous night that this thing is going to flip, the United States national team and the Federation, maybe Pochettino himself, knows that this thing is going to flip. That gives some extra time for prep, for preview, for understanding what they want to do, which is a very important thing since Balogun is a different striker than Ricardo Pepi. If the United States knew, and if people knew the previous night, not Sunday morning, Saturday night, that Balogun was going to play, that would create an even bigger controversy.
0: Well, but they wouldn't have had a practice between Saturday night
1: and Sunday.
0: No, but
1: it gives lots of time for Mauricio Pochettino and that coaching staff
0: to scheme up
1: and get ready. And just, it's the hours. It's an entire half a day that Belgium doesn't know that a player is available when he actually is.
0: Yeah, that's interesting. All right, Hugh Breedlove Millen, we'll talk about it all coming up after top of the hour headlines, live from Jimmy's on First, 93.3 KJRFM.
1: I'll be right back.
2: Yeah.
1: What is our out time?
0: How long?
1: Oh, and this break or next break?
2: It's next break.
1: Yeah, you got to move
0: it.
1: Yeah, in the future, you just got to look ahead and pre-show and record. Yeah, no, traffic doesn't like spots getting moved, but so in the future, but
0: yeah.
1: No, you're on the board. I'm blaming you. I'm the one who'll get the email.
0: Dex fan here. 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Okay, we got Hugh.
1: Excuse me. Oh, short break.
0: Wow.
1: 23-21. Oh, and you took...
0: Sorry.
1: I asked for a water like 20 minutes ago.
0: Here, you can have this one if you want.
1: Can I get a water? Can I get a water too? Thank you. 23-21, you said? Got it. Yeah, and... No.
0: No.
1: No open. Here.
0: Thank you.
1: All right, this will be fun with you.
0: Because we talked to Hugh on Friday about him getting suspended. He gave his thoughts on that.
1: Yeah, but now the whole...
0: Yeah. Sports headlines at 4 o'clock, brought to you by Frost Brewed Coors Light. Choose chill. There is a lot of Frost Brewed Coors Light being poured in here. They have ran out of glasses here at Jimmy's on First. Look at that, Jackson. All plastic cups.
1: Look at that.
0: You know it's busy when there's no longer glassware being served at Jimmy's on First. Mariners take the final two games of the three-game series against the Blue Jays. Emerson Hancock, 7 scoreless. Mariners take on Miami tomorrow, beginning a three-game series in South Florida. The Mariners pitching has been absolutely phenomenal. 2 runs allowed in the entire series, 7 runs allowed in the last 2 series. They have a 0.50 ERA in the month of July.
1: Just down the street, just a few feet from us, United States versus Belgium here at Seattle Stadium, Lumen Field, for the round of 16 in the World Cup. We have a lineup for the United States in this game. Matt Friese in goal, Serginho Dest, Chris Richards, Tyler Adams, Anthony, Jedi Robinson, Weston McKinney, Christian Pulisic, Tim Ream, Alex Freeman, Malik Tillman, and the now available Flo Balogun.
0: How about C.B. Buckner? It's almost over. Our long national nightmare is almost over.
1: Finally.
0: He has announced that 2026 will be his last season umpiring in Major League Baseball. Let's get to Hugh Breedlove Millen right now. My brother.
1: Yeah.
0: Hey, my brother just showed up. How about that? My brother and his kid. My brother and his spoiled little kid who gets to go to the game instead of me. Hugh, what do you think, man? Let's make a ruling here. My brother says, "Yeah, I'll probably be getting tickets to the game." I was like, "Hey, can I go?" And he's like, "Yeah, I think I'm gonna take my son." What do you think, man? Son over brother? Is that the right call? Do we have Hugh?
1: Do we have Hugh?
0: Travis.
1: There he is.
0: Yeah. So no. Okay. Nothing, man. My brother just popped his head in here in the sun, and he kind of to rub it in that he's heading into the stadium without me. So what do you think? The ten-year-old kid over the brother that you have had for the entire 45 years of your existence. All right, you're probably right. Oh, Hugh, this is fantastic. I mean, we were here a couple of weeks ago on a Friday for the group stage, and we now once again can kind of eclipse that because this is obviously a bigger game, and it's led to some international controversy. And let's start there, because we talked to you on Friday about your thoughts on the red card for Balogun. We have not had you on yet to talk about the revocation of that, or at least the suspension of that red card. So just your take, 30,000 feet on the whole situation there.
1: Hugh, what the argument for, you said better argument for him not to be playing. What, explain that.
3: Everybody, let's go! process, the video I review, the fact that I was running there yesterday,
4: yes.
5: Bosnia Herzegovina on Fox just 5 days ago. The most watched soccer telecast in English language U.S. history. Remarkable numbers. This team and this nation, Lex, have connected like never before.
6: Yeah, it's been wonderful to see. America wants to celebrate America. I think America is looking for ways to celebrate America. And I think they have found it through this team and through this World Cup. And, you know, again, as an older guy, yes, it makes me feel incredibly happy and proud with what I see. But I also think that it's the way in which this team, and I even call them a team, have supported the team on the field. And they are as important, believe me. This isn't just me saying that because they're here. They are important because of a number of reasons, not the least of which is this is an American culture. This is an American community. This isn't an America that isn't going to settle. This is an America that isn't just happy to be at a World Cup. This is an American soccer culture, my friend, that is greedy, that wants more. And the reason why they can justify that greed and that type of notion is because of the quality on the field. These players came to this World Cup, they won hearts and minds, and it has just grown. And more people are coming into the tent, whether they've been following soccer all their lives or whether they just picked it up. And my friend, it is a fun tent. It is a tent that likes to party, and we are going to hopefully continue this party for a long time to come.
7: Can I talk now?
5: Yes, you may.
7: Oh, I didn't know Boston. Yeah!
4: Right.

0: Okay.
1: Such a pressure.
2: Well, Hugh, hold on, Hugh. A lot of other things, I mean, as somebody well-versed, a lot of other things have happened over the last few days. Regardless of that, there was the unofficial appeal. The United States Federation had calls. It's been well-reported. There was lots of interaction between the United States Soccer Federation and FIFA to make it happen.
3: But to Hugh's point, nothing really did happen until we heard from the president, right?
2: Well, A, when, do we know when that call came from Trump? And then also, I'll throw it to Dick and let you throw in a question. I will say, too, the other four cases in this World Cup where Cristiano Ronaldo did serve that one, but the two games were pushed and said, nope, we're not going to have you serve that in the World Cup. Nicolas Otamendi from Argentina, Moises Caicedo from Ecuador, and then Tarek Salman from Qatar. All of them had their things moved away from the World Cup. Either they didn't carry over or it was moved. No, but Hugh, we're talking about games that you can get suspended for in the World Cup. We're not talking about the action. We're not talking about the action in the World Cup.
3: So I understand what you're saying.
2: Okay.
4: If there is some type of mistake involving one game, that is a stain on that game, and that is an asterisk for that game. When you look at corrupted passes, that poisons every match. That is nine straight of the market. And so I say the merits favor the United States. The process is not. And so then you say, okay, how do you weigh them? The process carries more weight because of its implications.
3: So your thoughts of a president, any president, trying to affect the process, is it because Trump is the American president? What if it was the Brazilian president? What if it was the English prime minister? What if it was, you know, what if it was another head of state that was trying to get this overturned? Is that a different scenario than what you mentioned, and rightfully so, the most powerful man in the world?
4: I think there's a state there, absolutely. I think that when you're talking about whether it is for this country or whether it is for the President of the United States, the President of the United States has no business making it for the FIFA. FIFA has made thousands of bad players who are all bad players, but they have not prepared one thing. When you hear the word for it, that player says this is controlled, it's never.
3: Cape Verde.
2: Well, there's no reason for FIFA to give Donald Trump a humanitarian award, but there, we're not. I think the bigger point is where this game now falls. I mean, the question of the process that was done, I think, is entirely different from how this manifests itself and having flow on the field. Because Hugh, look at it from Belgium's side. You're spending 3 days preparing, and now suddenly everything. I mean, if you're quarterbacking and you know that you're facing, you know, you're playing and
3: Miles
2: and,
3: Garrett.
2: And you're facing a great defensive end or cornerback, and suddenly he's not injured, he's available to play, or he's suddenly available and not suspended. How does that change the thinking of a player side where you have to turn 24 hours later and say, oh, I guess we actually are facing that star?
0: This is outside of the game.
3: I think it's for me, and we got to let you go, Hugh. I do think it's for me. It's different for somebody to do it in a National Football League versus a U.S. men's national team. I mean, United States is in the name of the freaking team, where it would not be the same thing as the New York Giants. But I understand your take, and we'll talk more about it tomorrow. We'll have a winner and a loser tomorrow. We'll be able to. I'm glad that you're going to be with us for the next couple of weeks. So. Hugh, make sure we got the all 22 from Hugh Millen breaking down the U.S. Belgium game.
2: Can't
3: tomorrow,
2: wait for
3: right?
2: that.
3: Can we do that?
2: Yeah.
1: Yes.
2: No. No. No. No. I want him to score a Hattie. Absolutely.
3: All right, brother. Hey. We will continue this conversation, at least in a variation of this conversation, tomorrow at 3:00. Thanks, man. Appreciate it. You bet. Yeah, I mean, I'm okay with this take that I disagree. I think that it is the United States men's national team. And if I'm the president of the United States and I was this involved in the FIFA process and I was this close to the FIFA president, I think I probably would have made the call as well.
2: Of course you made the call. You know what? Like, I love Hugh. I love Hugh. And maybe he's now suddenly listening again. But I don't think that this is. I mean, we're right now 40 minutes away from kickoff of this game,
3: right.
2: of probably the second biggest United States men's national team game in the last 90 years, right? Outside of that third place finish in 1930, the inaugural World Cup. complaining about the political hypocrisy of whatnot, there's a time and place. I don't know.
3: But we have spent the last 90 minutes talking about the pomp and circumstance of this game.
2: Yeah, I think we can separate the process from FIFA from the element of how this changes things and the soccer element. And
3: right.
2: I don't know, man. Like, I mean, this is an off-air conversation, but like for me. The reality is we shouldn't be talking about for 20 minutes, like, oh, the political and Trump and all this. We should be talking about the fact that the United States men's national team has a star player on the field that Belgium has not been ready for.
3: Yeah.
2: And right now, we are at the precipice of the national team getting back to the height of their program in the modern World Cup era. That is what we are on the edge of. And that's where the focus, I think, needs to be, not the FIFA errors. And by the way, hypocrisy is full of all sports. If I'm going to say that Flo Balogun should be playing in this game, and if this was happening to England, and I could say that he shouldn't be playing, because hypocrisy is part of being a sports fan.
3: So we got 60 to 90 seconds here. How does it happen? What happens today and why?
2: Don't give up an early mistake. Belgium is going to, I think, probably sit in. They're not starting, I think, a few very key players. They're not starting Lukaku, which I think that was going to happen. But Doku is one of their great wingers. He's not starting. De Bruyne is a beautiful midfielder who's really masterful and magical with the way that he pulls the strings. He's not starting. I don't know exactly what the Belgium plan is. It seems like it's to sit in. So don't have a mistake happen. Set pieces, restarts, don't let anything go in the back of the net. And then if you can get a first half goal, if you can get that lead, then you can ride this great defense to a win. And maybe it is 1-0. But if Belgium's not going to start their best players from the get-go, then United States, do what you did against Australia here in this building a couple weeks ago. Get on them early, score in the first 45 minutes, see if you can get a second, and then cruise.
3: I think the U.S. scores first. I think Belgium answers. And I think we might even go to extra time.
2: Whoa.
3: At 1-1.
2: I don't need that, Dick. I don't need that in my life.
3: I do not think this is going to be a stress-free environment today. I think it's going to be a tense environment. But I think in the end, in extra time, Flo Balogun shows up and scores the game-winning goal.
2: Wouldn't that be beautiful?
3: In extra time. It would be beautiful. It would also be massively controversial, and it would give us an awesome, awesome show tomorrow and for the rest of the week and leading up to Friday.
2: If Flo Balogun gets a hat trick and the United States wins 3-1, the discourse, not only on our station, the discourse around the world would be amazing. I cannot wait for that. I do think the United States win. I think it's a 2-1 win. I think that Belgium has enough firepower off the bench to bring somebody on and get a goal. So I think the United States needs to, and I think they get it done in 90 minutes.
3: You and Anders are coming up next on the official national pregame show, 5 o'clock kickoff. Go USA. Thanks, man.
2: Travis, you might have to add something, so make it happen. Well, because he went early, didn't he? To what you just sent out. You said 23:41. Nope, I'm out of my ears. We lost him.
3: We were right on.
2: Huh?
3: 23:21.
2: He changed it to 41.
3: Oh, shit, I didn't see that.
2: I know. I assumed you saw it on your text. No, you know the thing that like pops up on the texts?
3: Well, yeah, but I wasn't looking at it. I saw 23:21, so.
2: I got you. God, I mean, Hugh. Fucking Hugh. Well, he had a unique Balogun take, apparently, that he was telling me, so it was like, okay. But, like, his unique Balogun take was just how corrupt FIFA is. Dick, can I get Anders in here? Jesus, do we have enough space for Anders? I need Anders somewhere in here. Huh? I need Anders somewhere in here. Also, wait, where's my food? Jesus Christ. Yeah, Danny's here all. Danny's here for the whole time. Okay.
1: Your son here? Is your son just too much for me?
2: Yep. Here, let's get. Yep. Danny, let's get you. Which one's this one? Yeah. No dumb button. Got it.
1: I told Travis.
2: Yep. Show sheet for you.
5: Thank you.
6: Which is my volume?
2: You are on, let's see here. You're on number 4, so it's here.
6: Okay, oh, perfect.
2: You're good. There.
6: Yep.
2: Can you hear yourself?
6: Yeah, just there you go. That's better.
2: Okay.
7: We want to try and have it so when you're not talking, there's no green here. So there's less background noise, and then you can turn yourself up in your own ears.
6: Okay, which one's that?
7: Local. So the top one.
6: Top one?
7: Yes. Check.
6: Okay, yeah.
7: Better?
6: Yep.
7: Okay.
2: And then, Terry, I should be getting nothing from the building right now, right? Okay.
6: So what about lineups and stuff? What are we doing?
7: I can do either. Want me to do Belgium? I'll do Belgium.
2: United States?
6: Sure.
7: Okay. No Doku, man.
2: What are they doing?
6: De Bruyne.
7: Or Lukaku.
2: What are they doing?
6: But you know what? Here's my...
7: De Bruyne hasn't been good.
6: My new theory is that they're expecting this to be a fast start.
7: Yeah.
6: Get the young guys out there and let them get to the end.
7: Yeah. Keep it at 0-0.
6: 0-0. It's the second half, and then they'll bring them up.
7: Yeah.
2: All right, so this is you. There's that. I got this.
8: Okay. I should have my chair here.
2: I ordered a smash burger 45 minutes ago.
7: Nice.
2: Has not come. To be fair, I have not seen the waitress I ordered it from.
7: Might have gotten lost.
2: Coach Beard was here.

0: once and tried to take it back to soccer, and then he still went political.
1: Like,
0: and I was just like, dude, shut up.
1: Aren't we supposed to be promoting the game here? Not like...
0: Well, not only that, but like, let's talk about the element of the players in the field. So I'm like, well, let's talk about Belgium, right? You've been potentially preparing for one player for a few days.
1: Right.
0: Like, how does that, like, when you're a quarterback and, okay, a cornerback or a defensive end comes back right before, and he ignored the question.
2: When are we doing lineups?
0: End of the first segment. We will start with Balogun. That'll be where we start.
3: I think I just got a Steve Jackson.
2: Great. I love it.
3: Check, check. All right. Hello. Check, check. You got me?
2: Perfect. Don't be rude about my figure.
3: Big, fat, and warm. It is a very good thing. Yes.
2: That's good.

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2: Welcome back to FIFA World Cup 2026 on iHeartRadio. And the United States men's national team is welcoming back to beautiful Seattle, Washington. We are just inches outside of Seattle Stadium, where in 30 minutes, the USMNT will face off against Belgium for a trip to the quarterfinals. I'm your host, Jackson Feltz. Today, I am alongside Anderson Hurst, as well as the All-American and national champion at North Carolina, Danny Jackson. The three of us are counting you down to kickoff right in the middle of the pregame action here from Seattle, Washington, right across from Seattle Stadium. Gentlemen, here we go. And we have the United States trying to reach, Danny, the place that they reached in 2002 when they got to the quarterfinals, what ended up being a loss to Germany in that tournament. The United States trying to get back to that peak in the modern World Cup era.
3: Yep, very different place, the U.S. men's national team today, than it was back then. It was a team that was scrapping and scraping for results. This team, three wins already in a World Cup, beating out any team for the U.S. men's national team in a World Cup. And they're ready. They, of course, have momentum behind them, a really good win against Bosnia and Herzegovina in the last round, and, of course, a really solid qualifying group stage for them, getting top of that group for the first time. And then they come into a game like this with noise around the game, noise around the team, but now it's where Mauricio Pochettino earns his money. It's where he earns his stripes. It's where he gets his team ready. Block out the noise, focus on the positive, and then put your best foot forward and play against a team who the U.S. know they can beat.
4: Yeah, and focusing on the field, Danny, this is the test that this U.S. team at this World Cup has not faced yet. It's the quality of Belgium, whether it is someone like Romelu Lukaku, Kevin De Bruyne, or Jeremy Doku. And of course, we'll get to those lineups in just a second. A little tease to that. But this is a team and a quality of a team that the U.S. has not faced yet. Will they take the game to the U.S., or will they sit back and try and kind of dial this one down a little bit, similar to what England did in Mexico yesterday?
2: We will get to those lineups here in a few moments. Danny talked about the noise. We'll also talk about that noise, because there is sure a lot of it over the last 36 hours. Let's talk about how these teams got here. Our bracket update is brought to you by the Home Depot. Upgrade your FIFA World Cup 2026 setup. 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For the United States, as Danny mentioned, a 2-0 win there over Bosnia and Herzegovina there in the round of 32. For Belgium, they were right here at Seattle Stadium last week. They beat Senegal 3-2 after about 132 minutes of soccer. They got the latest World Cup winning goal in this tournament's history, 125th minute, a penalty kick. That came after a big comeback. They were down 2-0, and in the final few minutes of the 90, they scored two and sent it to extra time. So that is how we have USA Belgium. Now, the noise around the situation right now, Danny Anders, the Flo Balogun being available from not being available, it took a few days, but yesterday morning, Sunday morning, FIFA put out the statement. They cited Article 27, they cited the disciplinary committee, and suddenly Flo Balogun, who received the red card in that 2-0 win last week, is now available.
3: Well, let's say, first of all, I don't think anybody believes that that was a red card. In slow motion, it looked bad. But a normal run of play was two players going after the ball. Flo was looking at the ball, not looking at the player. Unintentional. But everything looks worse when you stop it and you put a freeze pause on that moment where he hits the ankle and the ankle buckles. But here's the thing. If you look at both sides of the equation, the U.S. men's national team were not part of the equation in terms of their appeal. A red card has never been overturned since 1962, when there were actually no red cards or yellow cards. It was like a review process after the event. In that case, it was Garrincha for Brazil. It was overturned. No other red card inside of World Cup play in the tournament itself has been overturned. until Flo Balogun. For the U.S., they're going to take the positives. We talked about it earlier. Pochettino is going to make sure his team is ready. Cut out the noise. Cut out the volume that's coming out from Europe and all around the world that has preferential treatment for the host nation, the U.S. But for Belgium as well, they've been preparing for a different type of lineup, a different type of strategy and tactic potentially. It was a last-minute shift and change by FIFA. And of course, for the U.S. men's national team, they get their main guy back. The guy's going to win this game potentially. Back on the field.
4: Yeah, I think this could be something that actually a lot of people are thinking it might be a rallying cry for Belgium because they feel like they're hard done by the decision. I think it could have quite the opposite effect where the United States actually becomes the team that's like very much us against the world. Let's get this done. Everyone's doubting us. Everyone wants us to lose now. It's us. Let's go. Let's go do it. And Mauricio Pochettino, one of the best man managers in the game, will know exactly what buttons to push to get the most out of his players in this situation.
2: You mentioned Pochettino, right? And you look at the way that the coaches have handled this process, where the United States and Flo Balogun himself, in interviews and press conferences, very, I think, professional about the way they handled this entire situation. Then you have the situation for Belgium's coach, Danny, who was not happy. The entire federation was not happy. They've appealed the FIFA decision. That did not
4: The entire
2: work.
4: Continent of Europe is not happy.
2: It really, really was so. And you have Garcia for Belgium come out and say yesterday, I didn't know July 5th was April Fool's Day. I didn't know it was April 1st. They're not happy about it. The federation's not happy about it. The players are not happy about it. It's the reactions and it's the narratives and it's what has been said by these two teams. And to what Anders is saying, I agree. The way that Belgium has handled this is very questionable.
3: Well, the question is the coach's message behind closed doors different than what it is outside?
4: Good point.
3: He has to comment the way he's done. It is unprecedented. It's never happened before. So there has to be some level of outrage. UEFA has said it's an atrocity, of course. And then there's obviously a legal process that the Belgian Federation is trying to go through, which obviously will fall on somewhat deaf ears. But he will make sure his team's ready. He'll say, as some of the great coaches have done in the past, the Alex Fergusons of the world, the Mourinhos of the world, they say one thing to the press, one thing out there, a very different story in the locker room. It's fuel to the fire for Belgium, but it's not as though they need much. These guys have been in big games before. You mentioned some of those players. These players have been in front of hostile crowds. Look at the English national team yesterday at the Azteca against Mexico. Yep. They dealt with that. They know they're going to have a hostile environment here anyhow. They were going to prepare for adversity. It's just something else to fire them up and put something on that board that says, hey, it's them against us as well. Let's fire ourselves up.
4: Yeah, it, as much as you can try and diminish it behind closed doors, it still creates more of a distraction for your players to deal with at that point, right? So you can still have that conversation, but they're going to be viewed in this light that they were complaining about this decision, and maybe they thought they could win this game, and now with Flo Balogun being available now, they might have some question marks on that.
3: It's also the domino effect. France has also appealed a yellow card for Elise. So the question is, how do you start from this position, and how do you flow this through the rest of the tournament?
2: Well, for this game today, let's dive into it, because the question was, will Flo Balogun be available? He is available, and we are kicking off this game here in just 22 minutes, inches from where we are sitting, just outside of Seattle Stadium here in Seattle, Washington, where it's a beautiful day, by the way. Not a cloud in the sky, 80 degrees. It's going to be a little bit toasty there on the field in Seattle Stadium, but it is going to be magical in this building, where the United States also just got done beating Australia a few weeks ago here in this building. The United States are stationed, by the way, just down the coast in Irvine, California. Belgium is stationed just down the road. They're training at the training facility of Seattle Sounders FC just down the road in Renton, Washington, about 20 minutes from where we're sitting right now. So Belgium right now has really made their home here in Seattle, and that leads us to this game today. The question now, with Flo Balogun available, is he starting? Who is Belgium starting? Today's lineups are brought to you by Fox One. The excitement of the FIFA World Cup is now streaming live on Fox One, the official English streaming platform to catch every unforgettable moment. Fox One brings the action straight to your screen so you never miss a goal. Download Fox One and experience the FIFA World Cup live. Danny, for America, is Flo Balogun starting?
3: The answer I'll give you is Mauricio Pochettino puts his strongest 11 out on the field. Matt Friesen goal, a back three of Freeman, Richards, and Ream. Robinson on the left, out wide. Dest on the right. A midfield trio of McKinney, Adams, and Tillman. Pulisic, the main man, number 10, is going to float in behind Flo Balogun up front.
2: He is starting.
4: Wow.
2: Now for Belgium, Anderson.
4: Yeah, it seems like Mauricio Pochettino made the right decision in just playing his best players. You can make not the argument that Rudy Garcia for Belgium did the quite the opposite. We have Courtois in goal, De Kuyper, Ngoy, Mekele, and Castagna in a back four. Amadou Onana and Roskin is going to be your double pivot. The attacking three midfielders, Leandro Trossard, Yuri Tielemans, and Luca Bacchio, and then De Ketelaere is your striker. No Romelu Lukaku, no Kevin De Bruyne, no Jeremy Doku. He is leaving out the big guns to start this game in a huge match. Question marks for Belgium.
2: Lots of questions to ask about what Belgium is doing and what that could mean for the first 45 minutes of this game. We will get a break and we will start digging into the X's and O's of USA Belgium. It's kicking off inches from where we are sitting, just outside of Seattle Stadium. Kickoff in 19 minutes. 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

0: You are listening to FIFA World Cup 2026 on iHeartRadio. We are just about 15 minutes away from kickoff, and we are just inches outside of Seattle Stadium, right across the street from Seattle Stadium, where the United States men's national team will face off against Belgium in the round of 16. Jackson Feltz alongside Anderson Hurst and the national champion and All-American Danny Jackson as we are counting you down to kickoff. Let's get into some X's and O's in this game, guys. Belgium coming into the tournament, ninth ranked in FIFA. United States coming into the tournament, number 17. This is a rematch of the 2014 round of 16 game where Belgium used two extra time goals to take down the United States 2-1 and advance to the quarterfinals. The United States obviously wants to reverse that here today. The interesting question, Danny, as Anderson read that lineup in the previous segment, they are not starting those stars. How does Belgium play this first 45 minutes?
1: Well, the interesting thing is the golden generation, as they're called, is starting to come to the tail end of that that phase. And those three players who are part of it, Doku less so, but certainly the likes of De Bruyne and Lukaku, they are a trio that...

0: course, Lukaku's come off the bench and done incredibly well. He's scored over 90 goals in international football, so he knows how to find the back of the net. Most likely, this is his last World Cup as well. He'll want to go out with a bang, but off the bench, he's proven to be very effective.
1: Yeah, I just wonder if it's the right decision, Danny, because we've seen the teams that give the U.S. the most trouble. I look at the second half against Australia and the full game against Turkey. The difference in those two kind of passages of play versus the rest of this World Cup for the U.S., those are the two teams and instances where the opponent has taken the game to the U.S., possessed the ball more, and the U.S. showed some cracks, and that's the first time we've really said that at this tournament. The teams that bunker in and just try and defend for 90 minutes haven't had as much success.
0: And if you look at the results coming in, including the 5-2 loss to Belgium in the spring of this year, they have really struggled against teams that have dictated play and kept possession. We know this team has the ability to do so. We've seen the games that they've played, but they also have a little bit of resilience in them. They came back 2-0 in the final minutes against Senegal, and then last kick of the game, their captain scored the equalizer, and then, of course, got the vital penalty at the end. So you're not playing against a team who hasn't been here before, both individually and as a group.
2: I mean, I look at a game like yesterday where Brazil say, you know, Norway, we're going to give you the ball. We're going to sit back, and they played a very uninspired brand of soccer, and they end up losing 2-0 and getting bounced from the tournament. Now, I think that Brazil is a different built team, different run team than Belgium, but I guess, Danny Anderson, the way I look at it is wondering if Belgium wants to make this a second half game, and if they want to sit back and say, hey, we have our fast young legs out there, we'll get you on the counter, we'll settle in, we have horses to bring on in the second half. Well, that's well and good if you are still in the game, because the United States, you talked about when they've been off, when they've been on, it's been early goals, early goals, early goals. And that's been their moniker, is early goals. If that happens again and Belgium has to wait all the way into the second half to get their horses, it might be over.
1: Yeah, exactly. And that is where you mentioned the Brazil game. I look at the second game in that day. The England, they did not dictate play at all yesterday, but they had picked their moments, in perfect moments, I should say, at the Azteca against Mexico. And, you know, there are some teams who can do that really, really well. Belgium, maybe in their years past, were better at that. They were known for their counter-attacking play in the heyday of their golden generation, so to speak. But I just don't know if this current crop of the Belgian team has done that. And again, I just look at where the U.S. has had the least amount of success. They thrive against teams that try and sit back and play the counterattacks against them, because the U.S. counter-presses them and keeps them from even building out of the back.
0: I think they're also going to look at what has worked, what hasn't worked. In the last 20, 25 minutes in games, Belgium have come on. They've equalized against, of course, Egypt, Senegal. They came back in the final minute. So for me, the question is that tactic going to work?
1: Yeah.
0: No question about it. But for the English, tactically, Thomas Tuchel earned his stripes yesterday. It went down to 10 men with 45 minutes to go when you add the 11 minutes of added time in the most hostile environment the World Cup has seen so far. And he won it because he played five at the back. He locked it in, and they fought like soldiers.
1: Defended like lions.
0: Excuse
1: the pun.
2: 27 minutes that will go down in England soccer history for sure. That'll be talked about for many, many years as they advance to the quarterfinals to face Norway coming up on Thursday. It is the United States and Belgium. We are right across the street from Seattle Stadium. We will take one more break, and we'll wrap up our pregame show by talking about the history between these countries and the players to watch. We're seconds away. Stay tuned. 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

0: You are listening to FIFA World Cup 2026 on iHeartRadio. We are steps away from Seattle Stadium, where the national anthems are currently being played. In that building, 67,000 people, mostly in stars and stripes, are filling that building. It will be exciting right across the street in just a few moments. For the United States, this is a big chance to reach the height of the program in the modern World Cup era. 2002, they lost in the quarterfinals to Germany. They are trying to get back to the quarterfinals with this game today against Belgium, where they reached in 2014 and lost to Belgium as well. So revenge is on the menu for the United States. For Belgium, this is their 15th time in the World Cup. This is the twilight of their golden generation. They have not made it to a World Cup final. They're seeing if they have one last push to make it to a glorious place for Belgium. They will have to get through the United States today. Let's get to our players to watch today, which are brought to you by Fox One. The excitement of the FIFA World Cup is now streaming live on Fox One, the official English streaming platform to catch every unforgettable moment. Fox One brings the action straight to your screen so you never miss a goal. 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
1: My player to watch is the engine of this team, Tyler Adams, right in the middle of the park. He's going to have to dictate tempo, play north-south, break lines when he can. He did it so well in the World Cup so far, especially in that first game against Paraguay when there was a low block. He found those attacking midfield players in those specific pockets. He also needs to be able to slide and slow the game down in transition. Belgium will play high, guys, especially when the likes of Doku will come on the field. So he needs to slow down those counters. And then, most importantly, he needs to protect that back line. Break up the play when he can. Try and knock Tielemans off balance. And he's going to be a player that's going to make things happen.
2: Yeah, mine's simple. I'm going Christian Pulisic. All the talk about Balogun, he's obviously been the goal-scoring figure for this team. For a lot of teams that have made it to this point and look like threats to win the tournament, it's their star players that have stepped up in the big moments, whether it's Messi, Mbappe, Haaland, and then the teams that haven't made it this far, it's the star players that haven't stepped up. You look at Brazil, you look at Portugal, that just happened earlier today. We need Christian Pulisic to break out and show the world that he is the best player on this U.S. men's national team, and honestly, he's the best player on the pitch tonight, so he needs to go out and show it.
0: Well, for the United States, Flo Balogun is available. He is starting, and the Stars and Stripes are filling Seattle Stadium. We're going to head on into the building. We'll be back for the halftime show, but here we go. It's the United States World Cup round of 16 against Belgium, a rematch of the 2014 game. The Jets are flying over Seattle Stadium. Let's get to kickoff. 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

0: morning. We're live here outside the Perez family home, just waiting for the... And there they go. Almost on time this morning. Mom is coming out the front door strong with a double arm kid carry. Looks like Dad has the bags. Daughter is bringing up the rear. Oh, but the diaper bag wasn't closed. Diapers and toys are everywhere. Ooh, but Mom has just nailed the perfect car seat buckle for the toddler. And now the eldest daughter, who looks to be about 9 or 10, has secured herself in the booster seat. Dad zips the bag closed, and they're off. Ah, but looks like Mom doesn't realize her coffee cup is still on the roof of the car. And there it goes. Oh, that's a shame. That mug was a fam favorite.
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4: In this round, an advance to the quarterfinal. It's a different type of opponent Rudy Garcia leads. This is one of Europe's elite. This is a team in the top 10 of FIFA's rankings. So this game was always going to be a bit different. And then yesterday happened. And that just adds a different emotional intensity. It adds a different scrutiny, both across this country of ours, but also globally as well. All the players can do, all they can control is how they perform. And how together this group is, how motivated they are to make real history. Because in the modern format of this FIFA World Cup, only once has a U.S. men's team played in a World Cup quarterfinal. And that was a quarter century ago. And all the while, the European champions, Spain, watch in Dallas to find out who they will face off with in that quarterfinal Friday afternoon in Los Angeles. One of the very special days in the history of the sport in this country. Can it be capped off with a victory? And we are underway. It is the United States in the dark blue. It is Belgium in the very light blue. It's a U.S. team that had to really work for it Wednesday in Santa Clara, and an early shot which was blocked by Alex Freeman from Belgium. They took the lead against Bosnia and Herzegovina. They were reduced to 10 men with that video review red card. And they grinded it out the rest of the way for just a second knockout stage win in their history.
5: And Serginho Dest thought that that was going to be their ball. Well, look out for the long throw here from De Kuyper. So they're going to put early pressure on Matt Fries.
4: Maxime De Kuyper going to set up a long throw. Gets it in deep. Richards got his head to it. Pulisic's got to get it clear. Can't get it clear. The follow-up from shot was blocked. A second follow-up. It's